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0: year and next winter. Governor Sherrill today said New Jersey must move as quickly as possible to repair beaches damaged by the nor'easter. She said New Jersey is still under a state of emergency. Meanwhile, Congressman Jeff Andrews said, quote, "We're going to stay on top of this and make sure our communities get every federal resource and dollar they are eligible for." He said, "We've been through storms like this before. 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
2: Your WPG Atlantic City Electric AccuWeather forecast for South Jersey. Tonight, expect partly cloudy skies with a low of 60. Tomorrow will bring pleasant weather with intervals of clouds and sun reaching a high of 79. Tomorrow night will be partly cloudy with a low of 62. Looking ahead to Thursday, it'll be very warm and humid with a mix of clouds and sun reaching a high of 83. Finally, on Friday, expect very warm and humid conditions with a mix of sunshine and clouds and a high of 86. I'm AccuWeather meteorologist Jason Caterina on WPG Talk Radio 95.5.
3: He's here. He's here. 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
4: Hello, America. 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Our number, 877-381-3811, 1-877-381-3811. Okie dokie. So this Roy Conman Khanna has just built an incredibly expensive home while he's preaching Marxism. What do you think about that, folks? I think that's pretty outrageous and pretty disgusting. Now, I want to salute this Governor Brian Kemp in Georgia. I put a challenge out there, what was it, about a week ago, Rich? That these governors should suspend the sales taxes on gasoline in their states. I mean, the sales tax on a gallon of gasoline in California is about 72 cents. That is just highway robbery. It all goes into a dark pit. You know, Chris Rufo's been great pointing out how corrupt Newsom and that party is out there. It's to the tune of tens of billions of dollars. It's sick. But Governor Brian Kemp did something today, and I want you to hear this. Because for this, he deserves some credit. Cut 19, go.
5: California taxes add $1.20 a gallon to every gallon of gas that you buy.
4: All right, now let me tell you why he's right. I've been saying 72 cents because it's the sales tax, but there's other taxes on the way to the pump and getting the gasoline out of the pump. And so he has figured it out that it's $1.20 a gallon. That is just outrageous. Affordability, anybody? All right, let's start at the top, go.
5: California taxes add $1.20 a gallon to every gallon of gas that you buy out there. Can you imagine that right now? Their unemployment rate is over 5%. And by the way, they had an $18 billion budget deficit just this last year. And while they add the taxes of $1.20 to every gallon of gas you can buy, just about an hour ago, I have again suspended the state gas tax. Thank you, God. Because states like ours, we don't want to take more of your money from you. We want to keep more of it in your pocket.
4: Mm-hmm. And that so trumps the left. And also helps the consumer. You. Present in the Oval Office yesterday. I like this. He's just one of a kind. Cut 20, go.
6: Well, you have a lot of upcoming Republican rallies. You're heading to Oklahoma. You're heading to Alabama, Ohio. What is your message to voters heading into

0: midterms?
1: We have great people, and we're running against communists, lunatics, socialists. We're running against people that are going to open up the water. We have a border that just came out 17 months in a row. We have no people coming in, zero, which is hard to believe even, but that's what it is. I don't put out the numbers. And we have a strong border. We have the best economy, the biggest investment in the history of our country.
2: Yep. He's the one of the few presidents that I know talks about communists. That's pretty much he and Reagan. That's about it, as far as I can tell. Certainly in modern times. And he's right. And when I wrote this book, American Marxism, you know, I was being interviewed, especially on TV and radio, and people would keep talking socialism, progressivism. And Mr. Producer remembers this. My wife's used to get very annoyed by it as well. I said, no, it's Marxism. It's communism. It's not socialism and certainly not progressivism. That's the name they give themselves. If we're going to defeat it, we have to call it what it is. And that's exactly what Trump's doing. Exactly what Trump's doing. We have the Speaker of the House, Mike Johnson. He makes a great point, too. Cut 21. Go.
3: I'm not going to defend some of the people on the far left who have made some of those comments. But
2: this is this guy Ross Sorkin is a lib. Go ahead.
3: But to suggest that the entire party wants that may be too much. You agree with that? You have friends that are Democrats.
4: Yeah, I've got friends who are Democrats, and they're being run out of the party because it's being taken over. Look, I'm telling you, the most dangerous candidate for Congress in the country right now is not the one waving the communist flag, who the openly avowed Marxists, the Al-Sayeds and the, you know, AOCs and the radical. They got people who are terrorist sympathizers who won Democrat primaries around the country. The most dangerous candidate in America is the Democrat running as a moderate, okay? They won't be able to do that. They will have to get in line. They will have to kiss the ring of the socialist, the Marxist, because that's where the energy, the excitement, the grassroots of the party is headed.
2: Mm-hmm. And that's a very, very important point. They're all going to wind up marching in line and clicking their boots. That's what they're going to do, no matter how they run and what they say. And that's the truth. Jim Rigby, he's James Tallarico's mentor and pastor, one of his pastors, and Texas, this shouldn't even be close. I don't care what Cornyn supports and doesn't support, or Rove supports or doesn't support. They're irrelevant. They are the definition of a rhino. Unfortunately, the woke right neo-fascists don't know what a rhino is, so to them, everyone's a rhino and a neocon. They are really Republicans in name only. They're liberal Republicans. And Paxton, whether you like him or not, defeated Cornyn fair and square. And now we need to get him in the Senate, or you're going to have one of the biggest lunatics around. And there are many coming from the state of Texas, for God's sakes. So this is this guy Rigby, who is Tallarico's mentor. Cut 22, go.
5: And I think capitalism is in death throes. I mean, I think it's... You have to throw everything overboard. It's like, that's the next chapter of human rights. It's like, life, liberty, pursuit, happiness is not capitalism. Mm-hmm. That every person has a right.
6: Right.
5: To medicine, to a livable wage, stuff. That's
2: let me stop there. Every person does have a right to medicine and a livable wage. Just go out and get it. We don't have an obligation like we're some kind of indentured servants to provide it to people who don't work, or maybe people who need to get other jobs or something like that. You saw what Obamacare did. Obamacare blew the roof off of the cost of health care. It's a big sop for insurance companies, and the coverage is awful. Livable wage. You decide if your wage is livable or not. If you're paying taxes in these blue states and these blue cities, I don't care what kind of wage you're earning. It's almost impossible, friends, to meet ends, isn't it? Go ahead.
5: Only nation, developed nation, that doesn't have that stuff.
6: Right.
5: And they're calling that communism.
6: Right.
5: So to me, to just stop looking at the label and what is it that you want?
7: Marx was basically quoting the book of Acts.
8: Yeah.
7: And it's like Christians don't realize that.
2: Marx is quoting the book of Acts.

0: Marx, who rejected all religions and insisted that religion was mysticism. This guy tells you he was quoting the book of Acts. So they take the Bible, particularly the New Testament, and they twist it into Marxism. Isn't that crazy? It's crazy. Go ahead.
1: Can't really see it because we're so brainwashed in this culture that we can look at it and we just can't see it.
0: We're brainwashed in this culture, don't you know? They run the schools, K through 12, as well as the colleges and universities. They run the media, but they're brainwashed from you and me, don't you know? Now, I want you to understand, this is on the ballot in Texas. This is Tallarico's mentor. And I want to be even clearer than that. Look at it this way. It may help. And if you have an recalcitrant friend or a family member or people in your social circle or wherever, try it this way. It's the Republican versus the Marxist, Islamists, and fascists. That's what it is. It's the Republican versus the Islamist, communist, fascist. That's what's on the ballot. I'll be right back.
2: Mark Levin.
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4: President Trump hosted an artificial intelligence summit at the White House today. He and the Republican House Speaker Mike Johnson hosted Elon Musk and the heads of Anthropic, NVIDIA, and others, but not the head of leading research company OpenAI, Sam Altman, who instead attended his company's annual developer conference in San Francisco. Trump says the tech leader signed a document that lays out a series of safety commitments. A jury in Ohio has convicted a former American Idol contestant of murdering his wife. Caleb Flynn's been found guilty of killing his wife Ashley in their Tip City home earlier this year. The prosecution argued Flynn staged his wife's death because he wanted to be free to marry his mistress. A dozen states, including those in the Midwest, Plains, and Southwest, are under flood watches today. Hurricane Polo fueling flood threats through Wednesday, while across Texas and the Southern Plains, moisture from Tropical Storm Rachel is pushing those flood threats through Friday. I'm Scott Carr.

0: The luncheon will include Anthropic CEO Dario Amodei, who's issued dire warnings about the potential for AI to disrupt human life as we know it. Mark Zuckerberg, the head of Meta, will also be there. He's pushed back on calls to collectively slow down AI development, saying every lab has the responsibility and incentive to move at the pace required to train its models safely. American consumers are increasingly turning to artificial intelligence tools to help with their online shopping.
1: What we're finding is that consumers trust the results they're getting from the AI platforms and are very confident and satisfied with those results.
0: That's Vivek Pandia, lead insights analyst for Adobe, who says AI traffic to U.S. retail sites this holiday shopping season is expected to rise 130% year on year. With Tech Trends, I'm Mike Dubusky, ABC News.
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0: Zuckerberg, the head of Meta, will also be there. He's pushed back on calls to collectively slow down AI development, saying every lab has the responsibility and incentive to move at the pace required to train its models safely. American consumers are increasingly turning to artificial intelligence tools to help with their online shopping.
1: What we're finding is that consumers trust the results they're getting from the AI platforms and are very confident and satisfied with those results.
0: That's Vivek Pandia, lead insights analyst for Adobe, who says AI traffic to U.S. retail sites this holiday shopping season is expected to rise 130% year on year. With Tech Trends, I'm Mike Dubusky, ABC News.
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0: News. I'm Paul Stevens. President Trump says the country's leading artificial intelligence firms have signed a safety accord with the administration.
1: Meta CEO Mark Zuckerberg says that means ensuring robust internal and external controls. President Trump says tech firms are also pledging to ensure communities benefit economically from new data centers being built.
0: Fox's Jared Halpern at the White House. Former American Idol contestant Caleb Flynn found guilty of murdering his wife Ashley after alleging that somebody broke into their home and shot her. Flynn's lead attorney, Patrick Mulligan.
2: He was upset, and I understand that, because I think he had expectations, and, it's disappointing.
0: Caleb Flynn's sentencing set for October 5th. He faces up to life in prison without the chance of parole. 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
1: We're here with our friend Alan Dershowitz. The book is Why I Quit the Dems and So Should You. I strongly encourage you to order on Amazon.com. If you're Republican or a conservative, you should still read it. You're MAGA. But definitely give it to somebody who's not, because we need to win this election. And Alan Dershowitz, I want to ask you about that. We have these sort of Marxist Islamists who are American-hating, Jew-hating, capitalism-hating. And then we have this woke right neo-fascist crowd that I talk about. And they're really in alliance in the fact that they're rooting for the Democrat Party and they want to defeat the Republican Party, no?
2: Yeah, I agree. And also, you know, they are so similar. The big difference is that the Democrats have embraced the socialists, whereas the good Republicans, the Donald Trumps, have distanced themselves from the Tucker Carlson and the neo-fascists on the right. So that's why I feel much more comfortable in the Republican Party, even though I don't agree with everything they stand for on every issue. I feel much more comfortable with the Republicans because they distance themselves from their evil cousins. Whereas the Democrats, Chuck Schumer embraces El Said. Schumer calls himself Shomer Yisrael, the guardian of Israel, and he votes for an anti-Semite. He's just like the German Jews who voted for Hitler in 1932. And any Jew who votes for somebody like Mamdani or anybody who votes for somebody like El Said, whether you're Jewish or not Jewish, if you love America, you can't vote for people like that who want to bring America down. And they want to do it in a way that's so destructive. They want to deny freedom of choice. They want to deny freedom of business. And they want to deny meritocracy. That's the most important thing. They don't want anything to depend on the merits. They don't want you to ever be promoted or admitted to a college or given a job because you're better than somebody else at your job. They only care about race and gender and ethnicity and identity politics, and that's the end of America, exceptionalism. America has been exceptional because it's been the meritocratic country in the world. Other countries in Europe, you know, they're based on who your parents are. Here, you and I could make it without regard to our parents.

0: parents are. We did it on our own merit, and that's what America is about.
1: You know, I want to take you to a side issue a little bit here, which is this guy Jack Smith, and what we're learning today. Among those he subpoenaed without our knowledge was my radio show. What the hell is that all about?
0: Because your radio show has an enormous, enormous influence on the American public. You and I have in common that our goal is to change minds. We don't want to just talk and write. We want people to listen to us. We want to be influential. And the one thing a guy like Jack Smith can't stand is a successful person like you who changes people's minds. And so, of course, he's going to subpoena you, and he's also subpoenaed members of Congress, even though that's in violation of the Constitution.
1: Unbelievable.
0: He has declared war on the Constitution. He has weaponized our legal system against the Constitution.
1: Yeah, no, that's exactly right. Now, you're almost 90 years old, aren't you? You don't look it.
0: I'm 88 years old, and, you know, as long as the good Lord gives me strength, I'm going to be fighting these battles. I've been fighting them since I'm 14
1: years old. Well, hold on. This is what I wanted to ask you. Did you think later in life that things would be so bad in the United States?
0: No, I never dreamed of it. I thought we lived through the golden age. You know, I knew that anti-Semitism and anti-Americanism and all that has a long history, but I thought it was over after the Holocaust. And there was a golden age when I was teaching at Harvard. I was treated fine. And then suddenly 21st century appears and we're back. We're back to the bad old times. And there's all this discrimination and this hatred. And, you know, recently I was invited to speak at Oxford University about Israel. And I got emails today saying, please don't go. You are not safe. Your life will be in danger. If you go there, it'll be a bunch of people who are blocking access, who are screaming at you and threatening you. You can't speak freely in many parts of the world today in Europe. And that's coming to the United States if we don't stop it here.
1: It's absolutely coming to the United States. And, I mean, you can see it online, which I think is the front line of this stuff.
0: People like you, you know, because you have a TV show that is one of the most widely watched and widely respected anywhere in the world. And you influence people on a daily basis. And that's the only way to fight back against this. They may have the numbers, but, you know, you have common sense. And people listen to your common sense. That's why I'm such a strong supporter of your both TV and radio show.
1: Well, you're very kind, and I would say the same to you. And I want to universalize this a little bit, too. Why is this so important to Christians?
0: Well, Christianity is an essential aspect of the American experience. We are a Judeo-Christian country. Our original symbol was supposed to be Moses, you know, crossing the Red Sea. Many of the biblical references were made by our founding fathers. We are a Judeo-Christian country, and now there's an attempt to try to turn it into a Sharia law country. And every Christian should be concerned about that. First of all, every Christian should be a Zionist. If you read the Bible and you study the Bible says, he who curses Israel shall be cursed, he who praises Israel shall be praised. So, you know, we are so thankful as Jews for evangelical Christians and Christians who support Israel. But, you know, every Christian should be supportive of Israel and supportive of America. And what we're seeing is an attack on Christianity as well as an attack on Judaism by Islamicists. I'm not talking about members of the Islam faith. That's fine. I'm talking about people who would adopt Islam as the national religion and require everybody to follow the Sharia law. And there's clearly an attempt to do that among many elements of the extreme left. And the idea that the left today gets together with Islamicists, the left now is in favor of a group of people that murder gays, that discriminate against women, that today we saw newspaper reports that Iran is recruiting 12-year-olds to join their army and to join the fight against Israel and the United States. This is what the left is supporting, the Islamization of America, turning America into a country where rights are not observed, where women are discriminated against, where gays are discriminated against. No, that's not my America. That's not your America.
1: Mm-hmm.

0: It's a daunting challenge, isn't it, Alan Dershowitz, when you look at the First Amendment, when you look at all kinds of issues, free exercise of religion, and then we get down to these zoning issues where they're building these massive mosques, infiltrating. It's all, they're like fortresses. It's intentional. It's quite daunting, isn't it?
1: Right, and the left does not believe in the First Amendment. They believe in free speech for me, but not for thee. They think that free speech is patriarchal, colonialist, you know, something that the Jews have imposed on the rest of the world. So, you know, they're fighting our First Amendment. They're fighting our Fifth Amendment. They're fighting our Constitution. They're fighting our free exercise of religion. They're fighting everything that makes America great. And we have to fight back, and that's why I'm so happy to have you as a, I'm a junior partner, but to have you as the senior partner fighting this battle, and you've been doing it so long and so well, and I'm so glad to that you have me on your show so that we can work together on this, because we're fighting a battle that's existential. If we want America to survive as the country we love, we have to fight for our rights, and we're not doing a good enough job.
0: Isn't it frightening that you can, people can say DSA or the Democrat are the same in this regard? They literally want to destroy the Supreme Court of the United States. I mean,
1: and they're going to do it, and they're going to do it. They're going to do it. They're going to try to add members if they get a majority in Congress. They're going to try to impose restrictions. They're going to try to destroy the Supreme Court and the rest of the judiciary, and then they'll try to rebuild it if they gain control of the Supreme Court. This has nothing to do with principle. It has to do with who has control, and the Democrats are trying to control all three branches of government, and that's why I'm working so hard to defeat the Democrats in the upcoming election. I purposely wrote this book in the upcoming election because I want people to read it before they vote and be influenced by it. I hope they will be.
0: Let me ask you a last question. Again, the book is great. Sure. I don't care what your faith is, why I quit the Dems, and so should you. This is something everybody should read. It's also something you should share with other people. You can get it at Amazon.com. It's very well priced as a consumer. You're going to like it very much. The substance is very important. And, of course, President Trump has strongly endorsed this book.
1: Yeah.
0: Let's go to Israel. They're having the same problem over there, aren't they? I mean, Benjamin Netanyahu's brought them through all this stuff, and he's under attack by the same Jew haters and Israel haters in Europe, in our country, and so forth. If he loses, won't the Iranians view that as a great victory?
1: Absolutely, without a doubt. And what we're seeing is many American Jews fighting against Netanyahu, J Street, and other organizations like that are trying to interfere in Israeli elections and trying to see the defeat of Netanyahu. Netanyahu has been the strongest prime minister since Ben-Gurion, and he has led Israel through some of the most difficult existential threats to its existence. And we'll see what the Israeli public votes for. The Israeli political system is very complicated. It's not like America, where there's a winner and there's a loser. There you have coalition governments, and it may be that no government will be formed at the end of this election. But the most important thing is that the America-Israeli alliance has to be kept strong. America helps Israel. Israel helps America. There's no alliance in the world today that's more mutually beneficial to both sides than the Israeli-Israel-American alliance. We have done so much together, Iron Dome, medical technology, you name it, agricultural technology. These two countries have done more for freedom, for support of basic values than any two countries in the world. And so I'm proud to be a Zionist. I'm proud to be an American patriot. And that's why I wrote my book, Why I Quit the Dems, and so should you, because it's a testament to why I think the Republicans today stand for the best of America and the Democrats stand for the worst of America and a frightening prospect for the future.
0: And, of course, the holy sites. This is a Christian-majority country. Their holy sites in the Holy Land. In Israel, it's a Jewish majority country. Their holy sites obviously are in the Holy Land. And it's one of the reasons the Islamists want to destroy it. It's also a reason why the Marxists want to destroy it.
1: And they're working together. The Marxists and the Islamists, who have nothing in common except the hatred of Jews in America. And remember, too, in 18... 18-

0: 1943, they did a population survey of Jerusalem, and they found the majority of Jerusalem were Jews, many more Jews than there were Muslims. Jews have had a stake in the land of Israel since biblical times. Compare it to New Zealand, where, you know, the people who settled New Zealand know nothing in common with the land. But, you know, Jews and the connection of Jews and Christians to Israel goes back, obviously, to the Old Testament and the New Testament. So we have to fight together to preserve the integrity of Israel and to make sure that, you know, the difference between Zionism and Palestinianism is Zionism built a country from nothing. It built a country. Palestinianism wants to destroy a country. There could have been a Palestinian state, 1948, 1967, 2000, 2001. They turned it down because they don't want a Palestinian state living next to a Jewish state. They just want there not to be a Jewish state.
1: No, that's right.
0: That's the essence of Palestinianism. It's the worst human rights issue in the world today, and it's one of the most popular. And I can't understand why decent people support the attack on Israel's right to exist.
1: The book is Why I Quit the Dems and So Should You by Alan Dershowitz. You can just get it on Amazon.com. It'll be delivered to your door tomorrow. I strongly encourage you to get it. It's right off the presses. Alan, it's an honor to be your friend, and I cannot thank you enough. Keep it up, and God bless you, brother.
0: I will keep it up, and I will keep it up by thinking about you and just always, always fight for justice. You do a great job, and I appreciate our friendship that goes back a long time.
1: Amen. Likewise, you take care of yourself. Rich, what am I doing? I'm sorry. Okay. You know, folks, routine expenses have many families trying to find alternative ways to keep up with expenses. Many of you have credit cards. You've been, you know, increasing the balance on those. The Biden days have been horrendous, and we still try to pay that down, and you still have high interest, double-digit interest on those. 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

0: From ABC News Tech Trends. President Trump and House Speaker Mike Johnson are expected to meet with top tech leaders today in Washington. Attendees at the luncheon will include Anthropic CEO Dario Amodei, who's issued dire warnings about the potential for AI to disrupt human life as we know it. Mark Zuckerberg, the head of Meta, will also be there. He's pushed back on calls to collectively slow down AI development, saying every lab has the responsibility and incentive to move at the pace required to train its model safely. American consumers are increasingly turning to artificial intelligence tools to help with their online shopping.
1: What we're finding is that consumers trust the results they're getting from the AI platforms and are very confident and satisfied with those results.
0: That's Vivek Pandia, lead insights analyst for Adobe, who says AI traffic to U.S. retail sites this holiday shopping season is expected to rise 130% year on year. With Tech Trends, I'm Mike Dabusky, ABC News.

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I want to remind you, Alan Dershowitz's book is absolutely outstanding. It's called Why I Quit the Dems, and So Should You. 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I encourage you to get it, read it, share it with independents and Democrats or weak Republicans, friends, family members, social circles, whatever it is. It's a very convincing book. It'll make it much easier for you to help us win this election, and I want to encourage you to do it. You don't have to be Jewish to read it, obviously. It affects Christians. We talk about this Judeo-Christian values system. You know, real believers in Judaism and Christianity understand the remarkable and unique relationship between Jews and Christians. It just is, and that's the way God wanted it. And I have posted something from Pastor John Hege. It's now gone viral all over the internet. It's very, very important. A sermon that he was giving in part about exactly what I'm mentioning here.

I've been telling you for a long time that Pure Talk is the best wireless company out there, bar none. 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Again, 250, say Mark Levin. We salute all the heroes out there. I want to thank you all. Get that book from Dershowitz. You're going to like it. And God bless.

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2: When I was diagnosed with Hodgkin lymphoma, I didn't know it was a blood cancer. 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
5: Appeal. I'm Lisa Lacera, Fox News. That's the promise from the defense attorney for Caleb Flynn, the one-time American Idol contestant found guilty of murdering his wife.
6: Flynn, a former American Idol contestant, had pleaded not guilty to charges that he fatally shot his wife Ashley at their Tip City home in February and staged the scene to look like a home invasion.
7: Today's verdict brings justice and accountability for Ashley's death, and our family is deeply grateful to everyone who helped bring us to this moment.
6: Prosecutor Paul Watkins reading a statement from Ashley's family. A sentencing hearing is set for October 5th.
5: Fox's Christian Goodwin. President Trump says he and big tech leaders have signed a voluntary agreement that will include internal and external reviews of artificial intelligence. Part of the agreement calls for regular meetings about safety standards. And the president says the tech leaders will work with local communities to build AI data centers.
8: Following a roughly two-hour meeting with top AI company executives, President Trump says there was a lot of commonality in the room.
9: They're going to work with local communities for the data centers in particular.
8: The president says AI firms will work to make local communities happy.
9: That might be supplying oil and gas. It might be supplying education. It may be helping teachers along financially, helping people along financially.
8: Data centers have emerged as a contentious issue for local and state lawmakers around the country. President Trump says communities housing data centers will benefit, and those rejecting them will lose.
5: Fox's Jared Halpern at the White House. The sister of North Korean leader Kim Jong-un is rejecting findings from South Korea that the North likely planted the landmines that injured three South Korean soldiers last week, and she threatened to retaliate if the South fires at North Korean troops conducting border fortification work. 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
10: 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Just click listen, then swipe right and hear the latest news updates on your time. 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
5: Following months of tension with some Jewish leaders, New York City Mayor Zoran Mamdani has released his plan to combat anti-Semitism.
13: Mayor Zoran Mamdani's 35-page report lays out his blueprint to fight rising anti-Semitism, as some accuse him of adding to the problem. $26 million has been allocated to fight all forms of hate, and the mayor's office to combat anti-Semitism will weigh in on how to use it. The plan includes increased funding for synagogues, adding more Jewish history into public school education, and a pledge to highlight important Jewish cultural and religious sites. It does not address discussion of the Israeli-Palestinian conflict. Mamdani is a longtime critic of Israel. In August, a group of rabbis called on him to pay more attention to the effects his words have on the city, which has the largest Jewish population outside Israel. In New York City, Tanya J. Powers, Fox.

0: 2 million, total separations at 5.1 million. Separations decreased in state and local government education. The Labor Department releases the monthly employment report on Friday. It's expected to reveal 95,000 jobs added in September, down from a rebound in August, and economists believe the unemployment rate remained at 4.1%. Ginny Cosolda, Fox News.
1: Americans' confidence in the economy sank to the lowest level in more than a decade this month as prices remain high and wages stagnate. The Conference Board says its consumer confidence index tumbled 6.7 points to 81.9 in September, down from 88.6 in August. I'm Lisa Lacera. This is Fox News.
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3: It was definitely quite a sight this weekend on Long Beach Island. You've heard of Jump the Shark? Well, people saw a shark, literally. They saw a shark swimming along a street in Surf City. The shark's visit on Saturday was captured for posterity on video. The shark swam for a couple of minutes, then disappeared underwater. Governor Sherrill reiterating today New Jersey must move as quickly as possible to repair storm-damaged beaches. The governor also said New Jersey is under a state of emergency. Assessments are underway, and it's likely she will go to Washington to get federal dollars to help. Homeowners and businesses along the shore still cleaning up from the weekend storm. Meanwhile, the owner of the Dairy King ice cream shop in Long Beach Township said the shop is shutting down early for the season, all due to damage it suffered from the storm. A Vineland man sentenced to nearly 6 years in prison for his threat to detonate homemade explosives at a D.C. cathedral last year. 42-year-old Louis Gary was arrested after setting up a tent on the steps of St. Matthew's Cathedral in Washington, D.C. last October. Investigators found over 100 explosive devices in the tent. He pleaded guilty in March. He will serve 3 years of supervised release when he does leave prison. In the WPG Talk Radio 95.5 newsroom, I'm Susie Sterone.
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0: Atlantic City Electric AccuWeather forecast for South Jersey. Tonight, expect partly cloudy skies with a low of 60. Tomorrow will bring pleasant weather with intervals of clouds and sun reaching a high of 79. Tomorrow night will be partly cloudy with a low of 62. Looking ahead to Thursday, it'll be very warm and humid with a mix of clouds and sun reaching a high of 83. Finally, on Friday, expect very warm and humid conditions with a mix of sunshine and clouds and a high of 86. I'm AccuWeather meteorologist Jason Katerina on WPG Talk Radio 95.5.
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2: All right, Citizen Seth Grossman is here. We are going to discuss. This is, I don't know if Seth is aware of this. This is a long time discussion for the past 36 years on this program with Joe and John Polillo, with former Margate Mayor Vaughn Real. Because while everybody's thinking that the flooding happens because of the ocean, there are those who believe that it's happening at the Back Bay, so that the bulkheads, not the dunes, are your more rightful protection, if you will. So I'm not sure what Seth's position is on this, because I've not heard him speak on this topic, but we have talked a lot about this over the past 3.5+ decades. Seth, time is yours. Go.
3: Well, good morning. I was listening to you yesterday hinting that you're going wobbly on the issue and you are starting to believe that we need sand dunes in the ocean.
2: But give me my due, though. I stopped short of saying it. I suggested, because, you know, what we saw, but a lot of the dunes are gone and they're gone pretty quick. So anyhow, I didn't confirm a true conversion. I'm still persuadable. You can still keep me on Team Bulkhead, but do tell.
3: I'll do that. The whole thing with the sand dunes reminds me of a story my dad used to tell me when he was stationed here for a few weeks during World War II. One of his jobs was to guard the boiler room of the St. Charles Hotel with a wooden rifle. I said, what did he give you a wooden rifle for? He said, well, they didn't have any real rifles to give out, so they gave us wooden rifles. I said, well, what good's the wooden rifle? He says, well, we sure kept the Germans away from the St. Charles Hotel, don't we?
2: So, good one. So, yeah, right.
3: So that reminds you of this. So basically, how do we get the bulkheads? In 1944, we had a devastating hurricane in Atlantic City that wiped out the old Heinz Pier, the Margate Boardwalk.
2: Yep.
3: And in response to that, the city, with no federal aid, no state aid, the city, with the new luxury tax, built those wooden bulkheads by the boardwalk.
2: By the way, I have to do this, Seth. It's a shameless plug. I've written extensively about what was called the Great Atlantic Hurricane. The hurricane that Seth is talking about from 1944, if Joyce and Ventnor is listening, she reached out to me, and her uncle took photos that had never been seen before. So if you want to take a look at what that storm did, what that great hurricane did to Atlantic City and to the Atlantic coast, I mean, unbelievable. We have the photos with permission. We have published them, and we thank Joyce for that. They are fascinating, because remember now, you had to have a camera, and everybody lost so much at that storm. Then you had to take the photos and then go develop the photos and keep the photos for the last, whatever it's been, 70 years. So that article is gold. Check it out. Seth, sorry for the interruption. Back to you.
3: And of course, it wasn't just the hurricanes. Before that, the old-timers would talk about the Northeaster of 1938, which knocked out the Brigantine Bridge and allowed a guy called Captain Storm to make a fortune taking people back and forth from Brigantine, and that's how he got the money to do a lot of his improvements at Captain Storm's.
2: And of course, Seth, there's the Nor'easter of March of 1962 that is also extremely famous.
3: Right, but you and I and the whole boomers, we grew up with those wooden bulkheads all along the ocean. They were normal, and in some street ends, you actually had concrete barriers.
2: True.
3: And I was 13 years old, or actually 12 years old, during that March storm of 1962. And my mom had me waiting at the jitney stop to go to Central Junior High School. And we couldn't understand why after 20 minutes no jitneys were coming. And then I look behind me and I see the water coming up from the beach block of the

0: the ocean.
1: Wow.
0: And then I realized it was something unusual. But the bottom line is, that wooden bulkhead stopped basically the water from coming up from the ocean in 1962. Almost all the flooding came from the back bay.
1: Bingo.
0: And we went through this with Hurricane Sandy in 2012. When you look at the photographs, you'll see right by the Margate Elephant, that same wooden bulkhead that was built in Atlantic City by the boardwalk was also built through Ventnor, Margate, and Longport. And that bulkhead, during Hurricane Sandy of 2012, stopped the flooding.
1: So, Citizen Seth, you are making the case, and as usual, you make it very well because you're dispassionate and you just cite facts. You're telling us right now, I'm buying what you're selling, that we went away from what worked and we put something in that doesn't work. Fair?
0: Absolutely. And I remember as a kid, because that's what you teenage kids do. You go out, they say it's dangerous, but you don't care. You're a teenager.
1: By the way, is that the reason that when we were kids, Seth, we would go home and we would have the black tar on our feet?
0: Well, no, that was from the German submarines that were sunk.
1: Ruh-roh.
0: Okay. And had the oil.
1: Something
0: oil.
1: Else.
0: So that,
1: okay.
0: That's another whole,
1: gotcha.
0: whole topic.
1: Because I used to see that on the pilings, but that wasn't part of the fabrication. They just accumulated that from what you're talking about.
0: Oh, no. The tar was put on the wooden bulkhead.
1: Well, that's what I'm saying.
0: To preserve them.
1: That's what I'm saying.
0: Yeah. Oh, yeah. So yeah. Well, you walked on them. I walked around.
1: Yeah. See, we did. We did that. And then we'd be scraping that off our feet.
0: Oh, yeah. But you don't have to be an expert engineering to watch during the storms. You would see the waves would break. You had a long beach. The waves would break 50 yards away from where the bulkhead was. And just the water would come up, and the bulkhead would stop the water. And by the, if you look at the photographs of the Margate Elephant, you'll see that the wooden bulkheads stopped the water. And only flooding that took place during a Sandy down in this area was from the back bay.
1: Which Mayor Von Riel has been arguing about for years.
0: So why did we get in with this nonsense with the sand dunes? And I saw this up front and personal in two ways. I was on city council in Atlantic City during the 1980s when the nonsense just started. And then I represented as a private lawyer the owner of one of the piers in Atlantic City when the Department of Environmental Protection was trying to talk everybody into giving all the oceanfront properties into giving easements to basically turn their property over to the Army Corps of Engineers, which was insanity. And then I realized what the whole dune thing was about. It was like a marriage of convenience between these environmentalists who were really woke anti-capitalists. They did not want private people to enjoy themselves on the beach. They wanted the public access. They wanted to have, if they had their way, nobody would live by the beach. They'd turn the whole beach over to the piping plovers and the wildlife. They wanted to make the beaches unattractive and uninhabitable. They didn't want people enjoying ocean views. The whole boardwalk was built in the first place so that people could walk on a boardwalk and enjoy a view of the ocean without tracking sand onto the trains that would take them back to Philadelphia. That's why Mr. Boardman invented the boardwalk. And now you walk on a boardwalk in Atlantic City, you can't even see the ocean.
1: Yeah.
0: You can't even feel the breezes. And I remember I was screaming, when I was on, when I saw this coming on city council and as an attorney. But again, this was a combination of the Army Corps of Engineers, which I found out was a bunch of very political people. All they cared about was getting their funding, getting their money, getting their promotions. And if the wacko environmentalists were going to say, well, instead of building bulkheads and dams, build sand dunes and we'll give you all the funding you want. That's where this nonsense started. And one of the pure insane things they did in West Atlantic City, they actually built sand dunes in West Atlantic City, which did melt away after the first storm, after costing a fortune. So basically, as I see it, the whole thing is hokey. It's a racket. And we local people need to stand up and say what the founding, not the founding fathers, what Atlantic City local people came up with after the hurricane of 1944.
1: Seth, do me a favor. Let me get the first break in, and I was hoping you could stay until the bottom of the hour. Then we'll take some calls. Hang in there on the phone lines. We'll take some calls in the second half of the hour. I want to see if you know, Seth, and you either know it or you don't know it. I think you might know it. Maybe part of it you've shared. Why did we go away from what worked to something that

0: work. And I remember vividly Mayor Von Riel telling me that we need to fortify the bulkheads, that it's happening at the bay. It's not happening where people think it's happening. And then, of course, you know, there are problems with the sand. This fake play sand is not the great natural product that we've had for so much of our lifetime, Seth, where drainage is now affected. We see in Margate, you've seen it, Seth, the puddling in Ventnor, I'm sure, and elsewhere, the puddling that happens because it's not that natural sand that does such a beautiful job of, you know, the water goes right through and does not puddle and that kind of thing. Because we should get in the business of doing what works and not doing what doesn't work. You know, the Army Corps of Engineers, I think, is the grandfather of the dunes, Seth. We'll talk about it on the other side of this. This portion of the Hurley in the Morning program brought to us in part by AtlantiCare. AtlantiCare Regional Medical Center is the official, the exclusive hospital for the Hurley in the Morning program and the hospital of personal choice for the Harry Hurley family. On the other side of the break, I'll briefly tell you what 1 in 8 men are currently dealing with and how AtlantiCare can help. And they are helping you in this area that we'll be talking about next for free.
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0: President Trump held a White House summit on artificial intelligence Tuesday, hosting Elon Musk and the heads of Anthropic, NVIDIA, and other companies, along with the House Speaker Mike Johnson. Though one big player in AI was not at the summit, OpenAI CEO Sam Altman instead attended his company's annual developer conference in San Francisco. President Trump says the leaders all agreed to self-police themselves, while Johnson pledged government oversight without overregulation. A former American Idol contestant's been convicted of murdering his wife in Ohio. A jury has found Caleb Flynn guilty of killing his wife, Ashley, in their Tip City home earlier this year. The prosecution argued Flynn killed her because he wanted to be free to marry his mistress. Flynn's defense was based around an intruder killing her while the two slept in different rooms. The mayor of New York City, Zoran Mamdani's, unveiled the first plan to combat anti-Semitic hate crimes in the city.
1: Mamdani said the effort is part of a multi-million-dollar initiative to combat Jewish hate crimes.
2: We hold a responsibility to sustain and protect our Jewish neighbors. A responsibility that belongs to each of us.
1: His honor says the city is investing over $6 million in grants for Jewish organizations and $1 million to boost security around synagogues. It comes less than a week after Mamdani was slammed by the Israeli Prime Minister Benjamin Netanyahu over the mayor's criticisms of Israel. In New York, I'm Lizzie Radabali.
0: This as the Republican hoping to become the next New York mayor has been slamming Mamdani's plan.
3: Nassau County Executive Bruce Blakeman says Mamdani's credibility is undermined by his use of hateful rhetoric, along with the mayor's repeated refusal to condemn "Globalize the Intifada" slogans, which are associated with violence against Jews. Blakeman added, "It's like putting the fox in charge of the hen house." In New York, I'm Liz Warner.
0: There's flood watches across a dozen states tonight in the Midwest, Plains, and Southwest. Tropical moisture from Hurricane Polo is fueling the flood threats through Wednesday. I'm Scott Carr.
4: And here's Heather with the weather.
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0: About 1 in 8 men will be diagnosed with prostate cancer during their lifetime, but early detection can make a big, big difference. The AtlantiCare Cancer Care Institute invites all men listening right here, right now, between the ages of 40 through 80, to take full advantage of their free, I repeat, free, monthly prostate cancer screening clinics in Atlanta County, Egg Harbor Township, Cape May County, Cape May Courthouse. All you have to do to schedule your free screening is call 609-383-6447. That's 609-383-6447. What a great opportunity to be proactive about something that if you get in there, you can get ahead of this kind of thing. And maybe at worst, you know, discover it in a very early stage. And that's, of course, also a very big benefit when you're dealing with cancer. So it's a 1 in 8 shot. That sounds like small odds, except if you're the 1 in 8, then it's, 100% odds. Seth, so is it the Army Corps of Engineers that conjured up that, hey, these dunes would be a great idea? And of course, you know, nobody wants to talk about the feral cats and the bugs. And I'm with you on that. You can't see the ocean at all. And it's very hot because you don't get the breeze even. So, there's a lot of reasons not to like it. Some people do like the dunes and think that they do a good job. And there's, I think, a lot of people that believe that it did the job this past weekend, Seth. But was it the Army Corps of Engineers? Is that the... the Thomas Jefferson of this program?
1: No, it wasn't their idea. They just went along with it to get the funding.
0: Whose idea was it?
1: Well, the idea was the wacko environmental people who just hate cars. The same people who came up with the so-called road diet, where you take a good road with two lanes in each direction, and then you say if you want to get federal money, you have to turn it into one lane in each direction, so you have a constant traffic jam. Yeah. Because those people hate cars. They hate modern life. They want us to all go back to riding bicycles and do that. But let's go back to when Atlantic City was created. We had sand dunes when Atlantic City was created. And then in 1854, Jonathan Pitney and Sam Richard built their famous railroad to nowhere, to an empty sand island. And they build a hotel there, and they say, we're going to create a brand new resort, and we're going to call it Atlantic City. That first summer was a disaster for two reasons. Number one, of course, the people, as soon as they go off the train, they wanted to see the ocean. They walked on a beach. They tracked the sand into the fancy hotel, yeah, into the railroad. They were ruining the furniture, ruining the carpeting. They said, we got to do something about
0: it. By the way, Seth, were the dunes, were they naturally created, or did someone build those dunes?
1: The dunes were there. So the first problem that Jonathan Pitney solves, they build the boardwalk so that people stop tracking sand into their trains and the hotels.
0: Right.
1: The second problem were the greenheads. The greenheads and the bugs and the mosquitoes were so awful, it threatened to destroy the entire project. So that winter, they completely leveled the dunes. And the following summer, no greenheads, no mosquitoes, no bugs, and Atlantic City thrived from that point on. So after that, every single resort that was built by the ocean, the first thing they did was level the dunes. And you could look at the photographs of Atlantic City from 1870, 1890, 1910, 1920, 1950, 1980, flat sand, everybody enjoying themselves, bulkheads protecting the hotels and the streets and the restaurants from flooding. It worked for 100 years. And of course, we remember, at least I'm a little older than you are, so all those little blue and white lighthouses like you have coming into Atlantic City, they were built to celebrate the 100th anniversary of Atlantic City from 1854 to 1954.
0: Very cool.
1: It was done. So you didn't have a problem until, number one, you had this woke culture started to come about in the 1980s and 1990s, that whatever made America great, whether it's the family, whether it's the automobile, whatever, whether it's schools, religion, anything, they had to destroy everything. And one of the things was to make it, to punish rich people for enjoying an oceanfront house where they could look out the window. Jeez. And see the ocean.
0: Seth, have you ever studied the issue of why we've lost the beach and Wildwood seems to be collecting the beach

0: I mean, it's if you have not been, not you, Seth, I know you've been around, but to listeners that have not seen this phenomenon where you need almost a vehicle to get from the boardwalk down to the ocean, you know, edge, the water's edge, the Palillo brothers told me decades ago that it's the jetty, that that jetty, when they close that jetty in, that the sand now goes around like almost like it just boomerangs off and it heads to Wildwood. So Wildwood certainly is collecting beach sand like nobody's business, and we're losing it. I talked to Brigantine Mayor Vince Serra. I haven't talked to him, and I need to. I'll see him Friday night at our dinner. In fact, you'll be there. He had toured the north end of Brigantine. They lost half the beach. Half of North Beach of Brigantine is gone. A lot of beach erosion in Atlantic City, these cliffs and everything like that. So I can understand, a massive nor'easter, you know, comes and you get erosion. But what happened to the beach, Seth? Do you know?
1: Well, you know, as someone who grew up here, we all know that that sand moves. And normally the sand moves, down. It moves towards the south because northeast storms, by their very nature, the strong northeast winds push the water and push the sand down. Now, I don't know about Wildwood, but I do know Atlantic City. I do know when they built that long jetty in Brigantine right across from the inlet, that is when the uptown Atlantic City began to lose its beach at that point.
0: I don't think that's deniable, and that's the Palillo story.
1: And the sand moves. I mean, I know people who live in the Outer Banks of North Carolina, and they'll tell you there'll be a storm, and suddenly there'll be an island of sand 10 miles off the coast just appears out of nowhere. And other islands just disappear after a storm. Sand moves. It's been moving for a billion years.
0: Because when you look at the old photos of Atlantic City, I remember running for Atlantic City High School. I mean, we used to be able to run under the piers. I mean, there was so much sand even 50 years ago. Now not so much.
1: Right. There's no question that the jetties, and remember the lighthouse of Atlantic City, that was right by the beach when it was first built. And now it's like, two or three blocks away from the beach. So, yeah, the sand, this is a barrier island made of sand, and sand moves around.
0: Well, here's my story, and I'm sticking to it unless you correct me. I'm always persuadable to better information. I believe the people with the power right now will cite as evidence the fact that the dunes worked. They did their job, and they'll double down on wrong.
1: Just like my dad swore that wooden rifle he held in his hands kept the krauts away from the St. Charles Hotel in World War II. Yeah. So you have to analyze things. But one thing I want to close on this, and one thing I've noticed over the years, is that ordinary people using common sense, whether they're at a Liberty and Prosperity breakfast, whether on the Harry Hurley program, and I'm sure even Baldamata will tell you, ordinary citizens picked at random on a jury, they're more likely to get it right, to get to the truth, and come up with common sense facts and solution than so-called experts. Because the so-called experts are not interested in the truth. They're interested in getting their funding for next year, pleasing the politician who hired them. And if you just know people who live their entire lives by the shore, they know that the sand dunes are absolutely ridiculous. They're insane. But the people who are making lots of money from it, they'll come up with study after study to show how they're right. And that's my story, and I'm sticking to that.
0: There you go. I'm glad we talked. Have a great day, Seth.
1: You too.
0: See
1: Thank you.
0: Yeah, that was good. Excellent. Excellent job. Your phone calls, hang in there. You're next. A lot to talk about. Now, I would love somebody in Wildwood to call me. Somebody listening, and I know we have great guest listeners in Wildwood, because when I'm in Wildwood, I talk to people that tell me, I listen to the program, love what you do, and you know, thanks for what you do, and all these nice things. I need somebody in Wildwood to tell me, can you see evidence? I know it's very fresh, and maybe a lot of people haven't even been out a whole bunch lately with this weather being what it was. But I suspect that, once again, our loss is your gain, and that it will be noticeable, sand arriving to Wildwood. Curious if anybody legitimately in Wildwood has any evidence about that. And if you have photos to that effect, I'd love to have them. And you can get them to me on Facebook,

0: or email me, HarryHurley@AOL.com. The last time, I've been to Wildwood a few times over the years, and the last time I was there, I could not believe the distance between the beginning of the beach and the water's edge. Unbelievable. You could build communities on the beach. There's so much room.
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0: Weather experts in agreement saying this weekend's rare September nor'easter was the most impactful coastal storm since Superstorm Sandy back in 2012. The storm caused major flooding and beach damage from Cape May to Sandy Hook, and that loss of sand could leave the shore even more vulnerable to storms later this year and next winter. Governor Sherrill today said New Jersey must move as quickly as possible to repair beaches damaged by the nor'easter. She said New Jersey is still under a state of emergency. Meanwhile, Congressman Jeff Andrews said, quote, "We're going to stay on top of this and make sure our communities get every federal resource and dollar they are eligible for." He said, "We've been through storms like this before. 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
1: Your WPG Atlantic City Electric AccuWeather forecast for South Jersey. Tonight, expect partly cloudy skies with a low of 60. Tomorrow will bring pleasant weather with intervals of clouds and sun reaching a high of 79. Tomorrow night will be partly cloudy with a low of 62. Looking ahead to Thursday, it'll be very warm and humid with a mix of clouds and sun reaching a high of 83. Finally, on Friday, expect very warm and humid conditions with a mix of sunshine and clouds and a high of 86. I'm AccuWeather meteorologist Jason Caterina on WPG Talk Radio 95.5.
2: Fox News, I'm Tom Rigotti. Former American Idol contestant Caleb Flynn is convicted of fatally shooting his wife in Ohio. Fox's Kristen Goodwin has more.
3: Flynn had pleaded not guilty to charges that he fatally shot his wife Ashley at their Tip City home in February and staged the scene to look like a home invasion. A sentencing hearing is set for October 5th.
2: Flynn faces life in prison without parole. Lindsay Clancy appears in court today after a jury failed to reach a verdict on child murder charges earlier this month. Fox's Brian Yenis is in Plymouth, Massachusetts.
4: Her attorney, Kevin Reddington, now says prosecutors failed to prove Clancy did it. Reddington argued today that Clancy should be acquitted because police botched an investigation, including, quote, woefully deficient forensic evidence. Prosecutors fired back, noting this is the first time Reddington has disputed Clancy did it.
2: No decision on a possible retrial yet. 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
6: Oh, my unpaid executive assistant has provided me with some incredible information about why Wildwood gets sand, why we are losing sand. You know, you have to appreciate, I'm not sure if ChatGPT got into this, but we're an 8-mile barrier island. And the Army Corps of Engineers treats it as one entity, if you will. But there is, and I will explain what my unpaid executive assistant has gleaned in between your calls, but I ask for human intelligence. And I asked for someone with information about why Wildwood, because keep in mind, North Wildwood is getting their butt kicked, losing hundreds of thousands of cubic, you know, feet of beach, while Wildwood is getting hundreds of thousands of cubic feet of beach sand. You know, why is one getting and one not getting? And I will tell you, and he's usually right, even though people sometimes think that Seth is just a sort of, you know, a contrarian. He's not really at all. He's very evidence-based. And my unpaid executive assistant went into a very, I know it's true, a very thorough explanation about the southbound movement, exactly what Seth said a few minutes ago, of the sand. But our good friend Bob, and Bob, do me a favor. It's too much pain. Let's not talk anything about last night's game. We'll talk about that on Monday of next week. But do talk about Wildwood and this beach sand phenomenon where they have more than they need. They're choking to death of sand. And you look at the tiny little bit that Brigantine and Ventnor and Atlantic City and Margate and so on have left. It's cruel. You know, nobody said it's going to be perfect, but too much there, not enough here. What do you got, Bob?
7: Hello, Harry.
6: Yep.
7: So look, sometime between 1910 and 1915, the Army Corps of Engineers built a gigantic jetty called the Cold Spring Jetty, that the purpose of which was to keep

0: Cape May Harbor from filling up with sand. What that did, though, okay, it prevented the natural sand flow, as Seth mentioned, you just mentioned, the natural sand flow in New Jersey is from north to south. So consequently, over the decades, what you had was the sand would just build up in the Wildwood beaches, in Wildwood Crest and in Wildwood, where it now is like, it's a big negative because you almost have to take a golf cart ride. I think there are people are getting paid to drive people to the water's edge in Wildwood. But what this fiasco did by the Army Corps of Engineers, also responsible, Henry Ford used to race his cars on Cape May beaches. It's a famous thing in Cape May. We used to have very, very wide beaches in Cape May, and similar to what Daytona Beach has in Daytona Beach, Florida. You can drive your car on the beach, but Henry Ford raced his cars. The beaches were that wide.
1: Wow.
0: When this Army Corps of Engineer project happened, though, we started seeing tremendous erosion, particularly in East Cape May, where properties like the La Mer Hotel are located. So it got so bad by the, you know, by the 70s and 80s, there was no beach there. In fact, there East Cape May, the beachfront hotels in East Cape May, at high tide, it was like 5 feet of water. You had a seawall. You know, we had a seawall constructed after the 62 storm. There was no beach, and it was always wet. Even at super low tide, those beaches were always wet. And it was great for me because I'm at the south end. I'm at the high end of town. And at our end, you see this sand flow would started coming back at our end of town, at the western, southern, and western end where we are located. So our beaches were fine. So, again, the Army Corps of Engineers, they always work their magic. So what they did, and they got lobbied by people in East Cape May who, you know, they wanted a beach. I understand that.
1: Yeah.
0: So instead of taking sand from, which would cost a little more, from areas off of Wildwood, they took sand from a sandbar that was almost in front of the Seacrest Inn, right, at the south and western end of town, where we had beautiful beaches. We had beaches that were, it was a nice gradual descent into the water. It was just great bathing. There were nice sandy, beautiful beaches at our end of town. The sandbar is the reason why we had that, because when storms would come, the waves would get broken up. We would not get erosion. The sandbar was about a half mile offshore. You could see the waves breaking there. I swam out there once when I was young. Only once, you know. I got a little, I'm not the best swimmer, all right? But anyway, I swam out there. But the point I'm making is that we had a beautiful beach. Now, the Army Corps of Engineers took that sandbar and destroyed it. They sucked all that sand to East Cape May, where they now have beaches. But it killed our beaches for a number of years. Killed our beaches because instead of a sandbar offshore, we had a huge gully. We had a hole.
1: Yeah.
0: So when storms came, they took our beach sand, filled that gully in, and we had wet beaches at high tide. So now the Army Corps paid to get pump sand on our beaches.
1: Jeez.
0: At the southern end of town.
1: Now, they cannibalized you when they shouldn't have. Then they're forced to fix what they had cannibalized.
0: Yeah, and this was the fix, though, Harry. When you can replenish sand where people are laying out, okay, but you cannot replenish sand right at the water's edge where you have the shore. They call it the shore break, where the waves actually break. It's almost impossible to do that. So
1: it left behind actually a dangerous pattern.
0: Correct. You've got like a steep decline now. When you are going to be taking a swim, you've got a steep decline.
1: Such a shame.
0: And what happens is when you get the waves that

0: waves break, right? They break. You try to get in the water, then the wave recedes. So you have waves coming at you, but you also have that wave receding. That water is receding back in the ocean. So it's trying to undermine your legs from the back, and you're getting hit from the front.
1: Yeah. One-two shot.
0: Getting out of the water is a little treacherous. Getting out is treacherous, and we've had a lot of people hurt.
1: That's a shame.
0: They've been hurt at our end of town. So, anyway, the Army Corps of Engineers never stops giving.
1: Okay? There you go. It's a gift. Bob, I thank you.
0: So, all right, Harry.
1: Yeah, good to talk to you.
0: Take care.
1: Yep, you too. We got to get our break in. We're going to be right back to your phone calls. One open phone line, Bob, just freed it up at 609. 407-1450. I love the topic. I hope you do. Let's stay on it. I think there's a lot of people that want to talk about it. Back in a few.
2: WPG is South Jersey's news authority.
3: President Trump held a White House summit on artificial intelligence Tuesday, hosting Elon Musk and the heads of Anthropic, NVIDIA, and other companies, along with the House Speaker Mike Johnson. But one big player in AI was not at the summit. OpenAI CEO Sam Altman instead attended his company's annual developer conference in San Francisco. President Trump says the leaders all agreed to self-police themselves, while Johnson pledged government oversight without overregulation. A former American Idol contestant's been convicted of murdering his wife in Ohio. A jury has found Caleb Flynn guilty of killing his wife Ashley in their Tip City home earlier this year. The prosecution argued Flynn killed her because he wanted to be free to marry his mistress. Flynn's defense was based around an intruder killing her while the two slept in different rooms. The mayor of New York City, Zoran Mamdani's, unveiled the first plan to combat anti-Semitic hate crimes in the city.
4: Mamdani said the effort is part of a multi-million dollar initiative to combat Jewish hate crimes.
5: We hold a responsibility to sustain and protect our Jewish neighbors. A responsibility that belongs to each of us.
4: His honor says the city is investing over $6 million in grants for Jewish organizations and $1 million to boost security around synagogues. It comes less than a week after Mamdani was slammed by the Israeli Prime Minister Benjamin Netanyahu over the mayor's criticisms of Israel. In New York, I'm Lizzie Radabali.
3: This as the Republican hoping to become the next New York mayor has been slamming Mamdani's plan.
6: Nassau County Executive Bruce Blakeman says Mamdani's credibility is undermined by his use of hateful rhetoric, along with the mayor's repeated refusal to condemn globalize the Intifada slogans, which are associated with violence against Jews. Blakeman added, it's like putting the fox in charge of the hen house. In New York, I'm Liz Warner.
3: There's flood watches across a dozen states tonight in the Midwest, Plains, and Southwest. Tropical moisture from Hurricane Polo is fueling the flood threats through Wednesday. I'm Scott Carr.
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1: It's the time of year for asthma flare-ups with the transition from summer into fall. Dr. Megan Conroy at the Ohio State University Wexner Medical Center says changes in temperature, humidity, and pollens really have an impact on airway inflammation, and that's the driver of asthma.
2: We also see increase in circulation of respiratory viruses, so the common cold virus, and others that start to circulate in the fall. These are the most common causes of asthma flares. We also see increase in pollens like ragweed.
1: She recommends people take all medications as prescribed, no matter how frequently symptoms of asthma occur, and have a rescue inhaler on hand. Cancer is more common in people with type 2 diabetes. A new study being presented at the European Association for the Study of Diabetes shows cancer impacts people with type 2 diabetes twice as much as the rest of the population. Researchers looked at health data for all adults living in Denmark between the years of 1996 and 2022 for their study. Health update, I'm Scott Pringle.
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5: These kinds of discussions just generate so much incredible interest. My phone is going crazy. Photos and all kinds of things that are coming in. And Seth is right about what he said. And we talk about this a lot on this program, how you have more knowledge than the so-called experts. I swear that's true. I know it's true. Welcome to Hurley in the Morning. You're on the air.
6: Good morning, Harry. It's Tom Foley.
5: Tom, good to hear you.
6: Listen, you know my previous position. I did it for almost 12 years, was emergency management director. Well, one of the things that this is my favorite subject, these dunes. It's you know, it's such a disgrace. Years ago, Seth talked about, they had a thing, like, I don't know if you got the photos, but I sent you photos of Ocean City, Maryland. Yeah. You can see they got more beachfront.
5: Yeah, I wrote this, like, I wrote you back, Tom. This is how our beaches used to look.
6: Exactly. There's absolutely zero dunes there.
5: By the way, that beautiful white sand, the real sand, not the play sand.
6: That's right. And you see the access to the beaches have steel doors on them. So they make sure that they're flat so handicapped people can go all the way down to the beaches, no matter what the access to the beach is, no matter what street you're on in Ocean City, Maryland. It's amazing what they did there. Now, the Army Corps of Engineers did that. Why can't they do that in Atlantic City instead of these dunes? They could do the same thing in Brigantine. They could do it all the way down the coast here in the whole Absecon Island. But the thing that I talked about, in 2003, we put in our first pre-disaster mitigation grant in the entire state of New Jersey. We put that in. And in that, it had a whole plan for the dunes. It had a whole plan for the bulkheads being done, a whole plan for bulkheads on the boardwalk, drainage systems, the underground tunnels you know about right under yep. Baltic Avenue, yep. The two pumping stations. And it's taken this long to get the thing funded. As you can see, we've had the progress along Main Avenue. You see that beautiful boardwalk, that rocky bulkhead that they put up there, all the way down to Captain Starnes. And now we're working on the entire city being bulkheaded. However, some of the properties are, you know, privately owned. So you have to get permission to use that. I know that Chief Evans is working on that right now, along with his team, Jim Rotella, he's our grants manager. He's done an unbelievable job for us in getting the funding for all these projects. And it's being done. So you can see we're moving ahead here in Atlantic City, but it took this long, since 2003, 23 years, to get the thing working on funding for that project. So if we could do that bulkheads along the beach, and we could do the bulkheads along, along the entire intercoastal, like we really are trying to do, Harry, it would cut down on a lot of the flooding in the city. However, water has, seeks its own level. So this has to be a comprehensive plan between the whole Absecon Island. Because, when they built that high school out there, we never had the flooding that we have now in Chelsea Heights. When they built that high school, the water had to go somewhere. And guess where it went to? It went to Chelsea Heights. And I can see right now, I'm here at West End Avenue. It's flooded. It's not even high tide, and it's still flooded. Mm. But, it's just amazing that it has to be a total

0: Absecon Island thing, and I know that, you know, the emergency management in the county is working on that. I love to see the municipalities get together and making sure we have that type of plan, because we really need a comprehensive plan for the whole island. But that comprehensive plan has nothing to do with dunes, because dunes wash away. And guess what you have now? You have 12-foot cliffs right in front of those casino hotels, the Showboat, the resorts, the Hard Rock, the Ocean. They have cliffs in front of them. And that, the reason on that cliff is because they need to extend the jetties on New Hampshire Avenue, and they need to extend the jetty in Longport. That would solve the thing. If you make those jetties longer, the natural conditions of the wind, you're never going to stop nor'easters. They're just going to come up. But in the spring, you have what's called a southwest wind. And the southwest wind builds the beaches back up. As you can see, Bob was saying, it usually flows south. And if you have a southwest wind, that would make the beaches replenish themselves. And we wouldn't need this type of thing. So you need to get that plan working together. Hopefully, someone with power, like Congressman Jeff Andrew, gets involved in this thing and takes a look. Because I've been sending those photographs are, you know, they're from 10 years ago, Harry. So Ocean City, Maryland is still there, from what I understand. Nothing's been flooded there. And we've had some major hurricanes that hit Ocean City, Maryland. And you can see what they have there. Beautiful beach. Bulkheads, and they have access for handicap to every beach in their entire island.
1: Do you ever think this would be addressed in a way that will actually resolve the problems that we're having? Because I believe that Joe and John Polillo were right from the beginning when that jetty was closed in. That was a big part of the problem that then just sent the sand around and then south and into Wildwood like a Federal Express package.
0: Harry, when I was a kid, I lived on Folsom Avenue. I don't know if you know where that is.
1: Of course, yeah. Yeah.
0: But there were beaches there.
1: By the way, Margie lived on Folsom Avenue, and Margie's mom babysat you on Folsom Avenue. My mother-in-law. I know exactly where you were.
0: I didn't want to tell that story.
1: All right, I just did.
0: No, I'm kidding.
1: Shut up.
0: But, yeah, Margie's mom changed my diaper.
1: Yes.
0: She tells me that all the time. My mom used to change your diaper.
1: It's true.
0: Well, I hope I don't get back into diapers. I'm getting old.
1: Oh, that's hilarious. That's funny.
0: So, Harry, but I'm saying, unless the congressmen and the senators get involved in this and realize that these dunes, as Seth has said, were created, and now, you know, when I bought my house on the beach, on the beach block, I used to be able to see the ocean and feel the breeze, and that no longer exists.
1: Yeah.
0: Now I have to fight the greenheads and mosquitoes and feral cats running all over the place. And even possums. I got videos I can send you where possums are coming up and down my driveway because of these stupid dunes. You know, they're not there for any reason whatsoever.
1: Hey, Tom, do you ever see in your neighborhood foxes?
0: No.
1: Okay.
0: Not a fox.
1: Because they're around. They've been in Ventnor, and they've been around EHT, of course, but that's on the mainland. I'll bet you they're in those dunes. You know, those dunes with the feral cats and, you know, nature. I mean, they're filled with different things.
0: Yeah, I know. And here's the – when my house was being fixed up before I moved in 95 – I stayed over in Brigantine, and there was foxes there. I saw them in our driveway.
1: Well, they're around,
0: Oh yeah, they're there. They're, you know, it was bad times there. I remember when we first pulled up, my ex-wife said, "Look at those puppies over there." I said, "They ain't puppies.
1: <That's> funny.
0: They're foxes."
1: That's funny, puppies.
0: And I was in Brigantine, and I'm sure Vince Farrell would know, Sarah would know that the Windrift is where I stayed. I ran a place over there for a while. And that without a doubt, that was amazing. So they could be foxes in the city.
1: Yeah,
0: I don't
1: yeah.
0: know. I never saw one.
1: All right, Tom. Talk again. Have a great day.
0: Take care.
1: See ya. Good information. This has gone exactly as I hoped it would. Unbelievable. Welcome to Hurley in the Morning. You're on the air.
2: Good morning, Harry.
1: Hey.
2: If you take map of the United States and look at it

0: from Maine down to North Carolina, you'll see we're in a cove along here between the bottom of New York City down to North Carolina. It's a big cove. So when the Northeasterners come in, that's the way it comes across the eastern seaboard. And it takes all the sand down the Wildwood. They send cards up here. So
1: WPGG Atlantic City. WENJ HD3 Millville, a Town Square media station. Everything you need to know in 6 minutes starts now.
2: Promising guardrails. I'm Lisa LaSera, Fox News. President Trump says tech leaders have signed off on an agreement that would safely advance artificial intelligence.
3: There's a belief that there should be tremendous self-regulation, and we automatically have regulation with the Department of Justice, the FBI, all of that. But the self-regulation is very important.
2: Meta CEO Mark Zuckerberg agrees with the president, saying there needs to be robust internal and external controls. Anthropic CEO calling for a slowdown in the development of AI, saying the technology has very real risks. The Supreme Court allowing the Trump administration to resume deporting people to countries other than their own for now, while the justices consider whether the policy is legal. The court is expected to take up the case in December. War Secretary Pete Hegseth expected to announce more cuts to the military in a speech tomorrow in Virginia.
4: Secretary Hegseth is gathering enlisted and non-commissioned officers to announce as part of a State of the Force speech that he is doubling cuts to the number of positions reserved for generals and admirals in an effort to reduce the number of active duty four-star positions and National Guard general officers by 20%. The Pentagon says it's an effort to streamline its senior ranks. Hegseth has fired dozens of general officers since arriving at the Pentagon, often with no explanation.
2: Fox's Jennifer Griffin in Washington. Hegseth approved reduction plans for the Army, Navy, Air Force, and the military joint pool earlier this month. That's according to memos obtained by Fox News Digital. After 23 years, a federal judge has ended federal monitoring of the Oakland, California Police Department, the longest running oversight of a police department in U.S. history. The department made headlines in 2000 after a rookie officer came forward to report abuse of power by a group of officers who were later charged with making false arrests and other crimes. 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
2: Philadelphia investigators have returned to a home linked to the case of several missing women dubbed a House of Horrors.
16: The home in the Olney neighborhood of North Philadelphia is where police arrested Eugene Horsch last June. While there, police found lots of evidence, including digital material that connected the home to at least seven women who are missing and possibly dead. Police are back at the home along with the FBI to conduct more intensive searches. Business owners and people who live in the area have been alerted to the investigative activity to come. Horsch remains in custody on weapons and drug counts, but for now does not face any missing persons charges. His trial was set for January, but has been moved to March. Grinnell Scott, Fox News.
2: New immigration judges in Hawaii moving away.

0: 7.34 million in July, below the 7.2 million forecasters expected. I'm Lisa Lacera. This is Fox News.
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2: Your WPG Atlantic City Electric AccuWeather forecast for South Jersey. Tonight, expect partly cloudy skies with a low of 60. Tomorrow will bring pleasant weather with intervals of clouds and sun, reaching a high of 79. Tomorrow night will be partly cloudy with a low of 62. Looking ahead to Thursday, it'll be very warm and humid with a mix of clouds and sun, reaching a high of 83. Finally, on Friday, expect very warm and humid conditions with a mix of sunshine and clouds and a high of 86. I'm AccuWeather meteorologist Jason Caterina on WPG Talk Radio 95.5.
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1: Oh, hot damn. We are fired up for a big Tuesday episode of Fox Across America with Jimmy Failla. Tom Homan, the border czar, is going to be stopping by for a grown-up talk about my Congresswoman Alexandria Ocasio-Cortez.
2: AOC is a dope. A
1: lot of people feel that way, but we're going to get into AOC as well as some big midterm polling that says Donald Trump is ready to panic in the House of Representatives.
3: People aren't buying at CNN, you dumb bastards.
1: I don't think they are. But we've got some fascinating numbers to share one way or the other, and you could agree or disagree. Nobody cares. Just a good old-fashioned talk show, okay? Obviously, I am focused today on Tuesday, this 29th day of September, on the biggest story that everyone is talking about, which is my New York Yankees beginning their quest for a 28th World Series title tonight up in the Bronx. I'll be there with Lincoln, ready to go. Yeah, we will. But long before we go pay $26 a beer to heckle Jared Duran, the Red Sox left fielder, we're going to do some good old-fashioned talk radio with you, the American people, all of whom are welcome to the show, 888-788-9910. You know, the deal, you could be a Republican, you could be a Democrat, just do not be a and you will fit in fine. Happy Tuesday. I want to start with the polling stuff, because there's two things happening at the same time. Okay, yes, it is true that the Trump man is losing significant support from independents, younger voters. Those numbers are true. What do they both have in common? They're not high turnout factions in midterm elections. So that's the good news, is you're very unpopular with people who don't always vote in the midterms. Okay, or, you know, in that regard. The other good news for the Trump man is his base support hasn't changed. Trump was at 99% approval with MAGA voters going into the 2024 election. Right now, he's at 98% approval, which is really high. Here is Harry Enten talking about that on CNN Clip 4.
4: MAGA GOP on Trump. In the 2024 election versus Kamala Harris, he got 99% of the MAGA GOP vote. Perhaps surprisingly, I might have thought it would be 100%, but it was 99%. Compare that to his approval rating now with the MAGA GOP. It's 98%. That is, there's been no real decline in MAGA support.
1: So he's got the support from his core that he always did. And that makes sense to me. Nobody who voted for Trump is suddenly going to turn around and go, no, I'm with the open borders people. You know that guy out in Michigan that's campaigning with Hassan Piker who says America deserved 9/11? I've gone from this to that. You know, that's the stupid conundrum of politics is, you know, the big prevailing sentiment in these midterms is affordability. Obviously, people don't like the fact that gas and groceries have gone up under Trump. But here's a newsflash. They were a hell of a whole lot higher under the Democrats. So, you know, hiring Democrats to lower prices, I guess it's like you're hiring Bill Cosby to make the drinks a little weaker. Okay, it doesn't tend to work out that way, if we're being honest.

0: But let me give you some of the data, because the data is significant. Okay, here is Charlie Cook on ABC claiming it is a done deal, clip six.
1: The House has been kind of a done deal for a good while, but the Senate, a year ago, it wasn't realistic to think that the Senate might flip, but now it's very realistic.
2: And where are you seeing that? We were just in Michigan, Al-Sayed and Mike Rogers' race.
1: North Carolina, open seat there goes first. And then you have a whole group of Republican seats, Alaska, Iowa, maybe Kansas. But at the same time, Democrats are defending Michigan and Wisconsin. Minnesota, a little bit, and New Hampshire.
0: So he's saying, I mean, both parties, to be clear, are defending seats that are traditionally deep blue or deep red. That's not the case over in Texas, where, you know, we might call him Talafrico here on Fox News because he's got a lot of bizarro and orthodox views. And believe me, I'm with you there. Okay, the idea of God being non-binary is a little ridiculous. Anyone who's ever been to church has never sat through a reading from RuPaul to the Corinthians. Never happened. Okay, but here is Karl Rove airing out a lot of the grievances voters on the right do have with John Paxton. Here it is, clip 12, Ken Paxton.
3: If John Cornyn were the nominee, this race would be over. But, you know, when you got a guy who's got multiple girlfriends and $200,000 worth of improvements in his house from a corrupt business guy for whom he does favors. I mean, my personal favorite is the Uber account in the name of David P. Since he drives around in a car that has SO4 license plates, it made it a little difficult to have assignations with one of his mistresses. So the corrupt business guy gives him the fake Uber account, and that the records of that are now in his impeachment proceedings. So we know how often he went to have sex with Laura Olson. I mean, where can you make this shit up? I mean, really.
4: Like you said, these are all allegations that came up at his House impeachment or Senate impeachment trial in 2023. He was ultimately acquitted by the Republican.
3: He was acquitted in the Republican Senate, found guilty in the Republican House, and now it's in the court of public opinion, and that's why this is a race.
0: Okay, and that's the reality. There's a lot of baggage on the ground for Ken Paxton in the state of Texas. And as nutty as Talarico is, the incumbent party traditionally does lose seats in a midterm, and when affordability is a key issue, and Talarico spends most of his time talking about that in between his moon bat interpretations of the Bible, it's, you know, tangible that with all the outside money being poured into that race, he was here in New York doing a fundraiser last night, that it's a close race. I mean, the wild card here is the polls. Polls are off by a lot of things. But one thing we do know for certain is Trump's MAGA base isn't going anywhere. You don't go from I want to shut down the border guy to the I want to open the borders people. You don't do that. And the truth is that's what the Democrats are running on. If they win, it won't because they have a positive vision for this country. They're literally telling us the biggest priority is a pathway to citizenship for illegal immigrants. They're telling us things like socialism's about to go national. That's what Zoran Mamdani said to CNN. Here it is, clip 17.
5: I think this will absolutely translate on a national level. And the reason that I believe that is while we are an exceptional city as the greatest city in the world, we also know that the struggles that New Yorkers are facing are the struggles that working class Americans are facing across the country. I often say that there's only one majority in this country. It's the working class, and their inability to afford housing, childcare, even public transit. That is something that goes beyond any one city.
0: Okay, so he's saying, yeah, affordability, affordability, affordability. And I do get that is a concern for a lot of people listening to the show right now. The problem is the Democrats drove inflation to a 40-year high. You understand? They quadrupled your mortgage rates along the way, and at one point had doubled the price of gas from where it was when Trump was in power. And the thing is, if the Democrats get back into power, because they're prioritizing all of the renewables and the green energy agenda, okay, it's going to drive your gas prices right back up because that's what happened last time. They halted production. They started to import from other parts of the world, which in the process cost us more money and caused more pollution. Why? Because when we were getting oil from places like Venezuela under the Democrats, they were producing it 42% filthier than we were. And then we were requiring additional fuel to throw it on boats and sail it up here into America, which is the dumbest thing you've ever heard. Unfortunately, the Democrats are not articulating a new way of doing things right now. So you're basically getting a Biden redux, but this time around, it's going to be run by a bunch of young yahoos who think America deserved 9/11.

0: That's why, for my money, I really just don't have an answer in terms of what to expect in the midterms. The polling says they're going to get annihilated in the House and that they might come close to blowing the Senate. It really does say that, okay? And every poll does, the aggregate does, Real Clear Politics average does, okay? But traditionally, the polls have not been a consistent gauge of where true Trump support lies. The other problem, just the same, is Trump isn't really on the ballot. Like, you can say he is because if the Democrats win the House, they're going to impeach him. But they don't really vote in politics on a national level. You know how they say all politics is local? At the end of the day, if you're going into a booth in Texas to vote for a senator and you really think Ken Paxton just has a ton of baggage, which everybody I know in Texas does, I don't have anybody who says, nah, this is a clean one. You know, this is an easy slam dunk choice. Okay, I get it. You might think Tallarico's nuts, but you don't decide the election. It's those independents. It's those young people that gravitate towards that message that do. So they're in a really tricky spot, you know, and the only thing that everybody should be factoring into their analysis at this point is the old adage that overnight is a lifetime in politics. Meaning tonight, September the 29th, the world might feel one way. Tomorrow, September the 30th, you might be living in a whole new political universe. And the reality between now and the midterms is we've got about 40 days to go. So I have no idea how the world might change between now and then, or what our priorities might become, and whether or not that shifts the scales in Trump's favor or against them just the same. But the reality right now on the ground is there's really nothing that will ever shake the Trump base. I don't know, you know, what would shake the anti-Trump base, but that's where this turnout is coming from. No one is voting for Abdul El-Sayed. No one is necessarily voting for James Tallarico so much as they're just voting against Trump. And that's something Charlie Cook said on ABC, and I'll give him credit because that's a reality. Clip 7.
1: A wave is sort of uniform, very visible, but this is a more of an undertow, a riptide that's kind of pulling down, but it's not uniform. It's hitting some places more than other places, but it isn't pro-Democrat. It's anti-Trump, basically, and Republicans that have been supportive of the president.
0: So that's kind of what you're dealing with. You know, it's a situation where the incumbent party traditionally does lose these seats. Trump is unpopular because of the war. He's done a lot of sideshow type things, you know, fighting with CNN and everything else. And yes, he's using taxpayer money to advertise himself on TV, which a lot of members of his own party have an issue with, and they're calling him out on it. Okay, even Senator John Kennedy, who we like quite a bit, took exception to Trump's actions. Here it is, clip 10.
2: You were very sharp in your questioning of then Secretary Kristi Noem in regard to some ads that DHS had been running using taxpayer money to bolster her public image. Our viewers are going to see a 30-second commercial on this program. It's on all major networks. It's on the cable networks as well. It prominently features President Trump. And there's a voice praising him as, quote, the toughest, most resilient person I ever met. And at the end, it says paid for by the U.S. government. Is that the best use of taxpayer money?
3: Well, first is to Secretary Noem. What she did was masterclass dumb. She spent $220 million on commercials about her, and I called her out on it.
2: This looks like a commercial about President Trump.
3: I was just going to say, Margaret, I don't think any public official, including President Trump or Kristi Noem or John Kennedy, should spend public money on private ads for themselves. Now, the White House sees it differently. But I think there ought to be a rule that you can't, well, there probably is a rule. You can't spend public money to promote yourself.
0: So that's John Kennedy saying Trump probably broke a rule. And, you know, these ads that you see running are not necessarily above the law. Those like little sideshow, skirmish, egotistical things that Trump likes to do don't sit well with a lot of people. Now, to be clear, if you can afford to pull a voting lever based on what you think of Trump's advertising, you're doing a lot better than most people. And I think that's what this election is ultimately a referendum on. You know, we're going to have Tom Homan on the show a little bit later. One party is literally running on America First. Like, we'll shut the borders.

0: Trump just unveiled his new government website that's going to allow you to apply for passports online under one roof, just the same as they have this Trump RX site for lowering prescription drug costs and the Trump accounts for investing your newborn child in the stock market and the S&P 500 and stuff like that. There are a ton of deliverables that put America first under this presidency. What the other side really is running on is like mass migration, a pathway to citizenship, and free, free, free, free, free. The problem with free, free, free, free, free is the government doesn't have it to give away. They can only get it to give away, and that comes from you, the taxpayer. So we're really sitting here in the midterms, as much as you say they're going to be a referendum on Trump, they're really going to be a referendum on our national intelligence. And I don't mean CIA intelligence. I mean the collective IQ of our country. Because you really might not love Trump. I get it. You might not like all he's slapping his name on the Kennedy Center and doing all these little, I'm banning CNN, even though we know they're going to get let back in 3 days later. They are. That's how it works. They do have access. And we can have a semantic debate over whether or not access means being allowed in the Oval Office or not. The point is, he looks petty and stupid for boxing out people like that. And that might sit wrong with a lot of people out there. But the reality is, if you sit down and weigh the pros and cons of what you're supposed to do in the midterms, you know, it's like John Kennedy once said, the Republican Party ain't perfect, the other side's crazy. And that's essentially what it's going to come down to in the midterms. Are you going to vote for the party that isn't perfect, but is putting your interests above everyone else's in the world? Or are you just going to rebel against them and vote for the people who are nuts? Because that's what it comes down to. Okay, everybody keeps telling us affordability is the main issue. Like, well, affordability. I'm not voting for Trump because things are too expensive. So this midterm, I'm going to vote for the people who made it even more expensive.
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0: is South Jersey's news authority.
1: President Trump hosted an artificial intelligence summit at the White House today. He and the Republican House Speaker Mike Johnson hosted Elon Musk and the heads of Anthropic, NVIDIA, and others, but not the head of leading research company OpenAI, Sam Altman, who instead attended his company's annual developer conference in San Francisco. Trump says the tech leader signed a document that lays out a series of safety commitments. A jury in Ohio has convicted a former American Idol contestant of murdering his wife. Caleb Flynn's been found guilty of killing his wife Ashley in their Tip City home earlier this year. The prosecution argued Flynn staged his wife's death because he wanted to be free to marry his mistress. The Supreme Court has given the Trump administration a victory in making it easier to deport some immigrants to countries that they're not from. The High Court today granted an emergency request from the Trump administration looking to block a lower court's ruling that said such deportations are unlawful. I'm Scott Carr.
2: You have the choice.

0: We asked parents who adopted teens to share their journey.
1: Nathan has taught me to embrace the moment. Age-wise, I mean, I'm in my late 60s. I'm old enough to be his grandfather. Will he be embarrassed to acknowledge me as his dad? 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
2: I knew I wanted to be adopted by him because of how he taught me to be the person who I am today. And it's coming from a dad that didn't expect to become a dad. 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
1: That was what he needed, and he was what I needed. 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
0: Learn about adopting a teen from foster care at AdoptUSKids.org. 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

0: to move at the pace required to train its models safely. 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
1: What we're finding is that consumers trust the results they're getting from the AI platforms and are very confident and satisfied with those results.
0: That's Vivek Pandya, lead insights analyst for Adobe, who says AI traffic to U.S. retail sites this holiday shopping season is expected to rise 130% year on year. With Tech Trends, I'm Mike Dubosky, ABC News.
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3: Fox Across America with Jimmy Fallon. Here's President Trump laying out his midterm message and the choice facing American voters in a language that only he can. Clip two.
4: What is your message to voters heading into the midterms?
5: We have great people, and we're running against communists, lunatics, socialists. We're running against people that are going to open up the water. We have a border that just came out 17 months in a row. We have no people coming in, zero, which is hard to believe even, but that's what it is. I don't put out the numbers. And we have a strong border. We have the best economy, the biggest investment in the history of our country. Think of that. $21 trillion is being invested. With China, it's $3 trillion. With Biden from the last, it was a half a trillion. For 4 years, it would have been negative, or $21 trillion, the biggest amount in history. And that money's building plants, like today, as an example. I don't even think this number is a big number, $18 billion. I don't even think we're including that number.
3: So that's the Trump man. And he's basically saying, you know, got a lot of good things happening right now. If you stay the course, the other side's a bunch of nutbags. Now, it's true. Okay. There are no Republicans outside the courtroom cheering for Lindsey Clancy. There are no Republicans saying we should have a pathway to citizenship for 20 million illegal aliens. There are no Republicans telling you that men can have babies. Why are there no Republicans saying those things?
6: Because that is a fact check false.
3: Because it is false. Okay, so they're running on real things. And again, there's no Iran war. Trump is walking away with the Senate and the House right now, and there's nothing they can do to stop it. But the reality is, between now and Election Day, they're going to have to do something to offset the political impact of that war. And I have a hard time imagining that Trump is just going to sit on his hands and take the L on this one. And that's where I think people are overestimating the significance of today's polls. Everybody has a way of being a prisoner of the moment when you consume a news cycle through a fire hose. But there's another bucket of water coming tomorrow.
7: Your WPG Atlantic City Electric AccuWeather forecast for South Jersey. Tonight, expect partly cloudy skies with a low of 60. Tomorrow will bring pleasant weather with intervals of clouds and sun reaching a high of 79. Tomorrow night will be partly cloudy with a low of 62. Looking ahead to Thursday, it'll be very warm and humid with a mix of clouds and sun reaching a high of 83. Finally, on Friday, expect very warm and humid conditions with a mix of sunshine and clouds and a high of 86. I'm AccuWeather meteorologist Jason Katarina on WPG Talk Radio 95.5.
3: Fox News, I'm Ted Lindner. Former American Idol contestant Caleb Flynn has been found guilty of murdering his wife Ashley after alleging that someone broke into their home and shot her. Flynn's lead attorney, Patrick Mulligan.
8: He was upset, and I understand that because I think he had expectations, and it's disappointing.
3: Caleb Flynn's sentencing set for October 5th. He faces up to life in prison without parole. The FBI releasing its latest numbers from its Operation Summer Heat 2.0. FBI Director Kash Patel on Fox's Hannity.
9: We saw 125% increase in weapons seized. We saw 65% increase in fentanyl seized in Summer Heat 2.0. And we saw 35% increase in children found and located from Summer Heat from this year to last year's Summer Heat operations.
3: A graphic from the agency says the operation lasts from June 1st through September 20th. Claims 5,000 weapons were recovered, 687 kilograms of fentanyl seized, and almost 9,000 arrests. 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
10: Ever tried balancing a dozen eggs in one hand while hopping on one foot? 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Sounds ridiculous, right? 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

0: to move at the pace required to train its models safely. American consumers are increasingly turning to artificial intelligence tools to help with their online shopping.
1: What we're finding is that consumers trust the results they're getting from the AI platforms and are very confident and satisfied with those results.
0: That's Vivek Pandya, lead insights analyst for Adobe, who says AI traffic to U.S. retail sites this holiday shopping season is expected to rise 130% year on year. With Tech Trends, I'm Mike Dabusky, ABC News.
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0: very close to a sellout. It is this Saturday. Then the following weekend, I'll be down at the Capitol Theater in Clearwater. We sold out the first show. We're adding a second show that's also like 10 seats from a sellout. So if you want to see me next Saturday in Clearwater, you got the option. Following Saturday, we are in Colorado Springs, Colorado at the Pikes Peak Event Center. That's a big damn deal. Week after that, we are in Santa Rosa, California. Shout out to all you KSRO listeners. And then we got a busy November. We are in Grand Junction, Colorado. We are in Indianapolis. We are in Oklahoma City. And we wrap it all up December 5th. The fall tour ends December 5th in Concord, New Hampshire. But William, who in between birthday party shots or whatever the hell he's doing with his life right now, is fast at work booking me in 50 or 60 more cities for 2027. So if you missed me in the fall, you'll absolutely have a chance to see me next year on the road. And you can get all of those tickets at foxacrossamerica.com. Oh, it's William's birthday. That's too funny. I was just telling Jenny off the air. She was all excited. She said, "Happy birthday, William." So think about this show, is everybody you work with is kind of like your family. You know what I mean? It's not a, you know, we all hang out. We all spend time. Do you know how many times I've thrown Mikey out of my living room because he gets drunk watching football? Five or six, right, Mikey? That's reasonable, right? You know, Josh brings over his wife as a buffer, so it kind of keeps him in check. Meg comes by, kind of keeps it in check. But, you know, all of these, everybody I wear, like, I actually hang out with. They're like my friends, you know? This isn't real media. Like, real media, everybody just hates each other. Don't look at me! But we don't really do that here. It's kind of a good hang. And the reason I bring that up is because I have met a lot of you. So I'm very comfortable bargaining with you in good faith, even if I'm going to tell you something you don't want to hear about politics. John Thune has to go, man. I don't know what you're doing with your life. You might be like a dyed-in-the-wool Republican, or you might be one of the people who called in yesterday and said nice things to Jessica Tarloff. I don't know. Okay, the show's for everybody. But Thune, talking on America's Newsroom, says, you know, it would have been great to pass the Save America Act, but affordability is the issue. Okay, affordability is not legislation. Affordability is the war ends in Iraq, in Iran, gas prices come down, and all of the other indicators that have this economy roaring in the right direction. They're predicting 5.1% GDP growth. That is impossible. Okay, but the reality is that's where this thing is forecasted to go. And we don't need the Senate to make that happen. We need the Senate to pass voter ID.
1: Bingo.
0: So this is a dodge by John Thune. And I know I call him out a lot on this show, but it's basically like a soft launch for a lot of people out there listening right now that need to get in the habit of calling out their own party. We just gave Republicans the majority in the House and the Senate. Donald Trump, to his credit, was like, "I'll shut the border day one." He did it. He's like, "No taxes on tips." Boom. "I'll sign legislation to ban men from women's sports," and away we go. Okay, Trump is the only guy who in history who has run on things and then attempted to do them when he got in office. Do you know who the only other guy is? Honestly, Mamdani. And I don't agree with a word out of Mamdani's mouth, but give the guy credit because like Donald Trump before him, he is exposing the fact that politicians and government can work really quickly when they want to.
2: That's true. That is true.
0: Think about Operation Warp Speed, the private-public partnership that brought us the vaccine most of you regret taking. The reality of that is the government was able to get itself an emergency youth authorization by no other means than sending Fauci on TV every day and screaming and yelling that there were no alternative treatments to COVID. Like we were told, if you're taking hydroxychloroquine or ivermectin, that was horse dewormer. You were gobbling horse goo and you were going to die and no one should feel bad for you because you're stupid. Do you remember that?
3: Dr. Fauci said that if hospitals get any more overcrowded, they're going to have to make some very tough choices about who gets an ICU bed. And that choice doesn't seem so tough to me. Vaccinated person having a heart attack? Yes, come right on in. We'll take care of you. Unvaccinated guy who gobbled horse goo? Rest in peace, Wheezy.
0: Oh, God. Reason 5,003,810 why I'm the best Jimmy in late night. Although I love Jimmy Fallon. If I could drink like Jimmy Fallon, man, have a good Instagram feed. Here is the Trump man, his Senate Majority Leader, John Thune, Trump man's leader, on America's Newsroom, saying it's a weird, we'd love to have done the thing, yeah.

0: asked us to do. And this is the part you guys got to understand. Trump can only legislatively accomplish what these dirtbags in Washington are willing to get off their ass and do. But John Thune, as you can see, is already passing the buck on to the next issue. Do you remember? I almost dropped an F-bomb on the air a month ago when he had the balls to go, we should make this a campaign issue. That's what we should do. Voter ID. We should go to the polls. Hold Democrats' feet to the fire. So you're basically saying, if we get you back the same majority you currently have, then you'll pass the voter ID? I mean,
1: this is politics as usual.
0: Yeah, politics as usual. As usual means people want to run on issues. They don't want to solve them. Okay, that's why, again, I don't like Mom Donnie. I think he's going to alienate a very significant percentage of our tax base. If you've seen any of the overtures about Morgan Stanley moving down to Dallas and all of those shenanigans, it's happening. Because they don't want to sit here with an eat-the-rich mayor who's just like, I'm going to tax you guys to the moon and back because I failed math and I think socialism's sustainable. So you understand, okay, Mom Donnie is alienating companies because he's doing the things he ran on. They might be stupid things. They might be bad for business, but he's doing them. Okay, nobody ever does the thing. Trump's doing a thing. Okay, you know who ain't doing a thing? John Thune. Here it is. Take it away, clip three.
2: Well, right now, the races are, it's more about, it's, you know, it is affordability issues. It's the price of diesel in places like Iowa and Kansas and Nebraska and the Midwest, Minnesota. And so I think that's the issue. And what's happening in Iran is sort of trumped everything else that's going on. It would have been a grace to pass the Save America Act, but it's a great issue for our candidates to run on.
0: Oh.
2: Because every Democrat block voted against it. We've had it up on the floor now six different times. In different variations, and every single Democrat, every single time on six occasions, has voted against it.
0: Did you hear that? It'd be a great thing to run on. That's what I just said.
3: I'm telling you, that boy's a genius.
0: You don't have to be a genius. You have to follow politics, man. But you understand where the fine print in what he said is. It's not that we had a vote six times and every Democrat bloc voted against it. Okay, what he's failing to mention is at no point did he get off his ass and try to change their minds.
4: Oh, wow.
0: Yeah, I get it. But that was the point. He just wanted them to keep voting against it, so he had it as a political issue. Not so we could pass voter ID laws and make sure only citizens are on the ballot. That's not important to establishment politicians. You know what's important to establishment politicians? Okay.
5: Money, money, money, money, money, money, money.
0: Just give us money. Let us run again. Give us more power. Put us back into office. He's flat out saying, okay, there's the fine print. No, it's a great issue to run on because the Democrats block voted against it every single time. And every single time, you did nothing to win a few of them over. You know what else he doesn't call out, by the way? That a lot of Republicans voted against it, too.
6: Bingo, man, bingo.
0: That's the scam of modern politics. And this is where social media created a government that doesn't even pretend to listen to you. Trump does. Like Mom Donnie does. That's one of the reasons they get along. As much as it pisses people off to see Trump meeting with Mom Donnie, Trump built a lot of the New York skyline. He's got a lot of family here. He's got a lot of relationships here. He's got a lot of awards from the black business community, the Jewish business community, which is funny because they call him a, you know, racist anti-Semite. But the point is, he has an investment in this city. He's the guy who saved Woolman Rink. And Trump is a guy who wants to see the city flourish, and he's willing to work with people who slander him because literally every single person in his cabinet has. He once famously said, if I wasn't willing to work with people who badmouthed me, I'd have nobody to work with. Okay, that's the reality of who Trump is. He's got a vice president who called him Hitler 8 years ago. Okay, literally Hitler, because J.D. Vance was new to politics and was impressionable and was consuming the same media garbage everybody else was at the time about how Trump was an existential threat to our democracy and all that other garbage. And J.D. Vance fell for it for a little while. But the longer he exposed himself to mainstream media coverage and got better informed on the issues and who the real bad guys were, he came to realize, oh, yeah, maybe it was the CNN people who were the bad guys all along, like a Scooby-Doo episode or something like that, you know? I don't know that I

0: ever heard Scooby Barr. He was more of like a talker. But the point is, every one of these dirtbags, if Trump does lose the House, if Trump does lose the Senate, it really won't even be because Iran drove up the price of things. You know, as much as that'll matter, and as much as that's, you know, been an anvil around their chances to take things back, what it speaks to on a larger level is there are some weak candidates out there, and the people who are in positions of power aren't doing anything. Like, there is nothing more inexcusable to me than John Thune saying, well, we don't have the votes. Guys, there has never been a piece of legislation passed in this country where they were like, good news, we've got legislation and we've got the votes. It doesn't work that way. People hold out. They demand stuff.
1: That's just how white folks will do you.
0: Okay, and understand what John Thune never once mentions is a lot of Republicans, including Mitch McConnell, were voting against the Save America Act. But he never mentions that. Isn't that weird? But that's the biggest problem in politics right now. He doesn't have to mention that. Because most people aren't going to be mad about it. They're going to be like, oh, these Democrats cheat. Brah. But if you're not doing anything to stomp them, you know, it's like you ever have a football coach who's like a real hard ass? And he was like, you know, if you don't like the way the other team celebrates after they score a touchdown, maybe stop them from scoring a touchdown. Instead of just whining, oh, they're dancing, they're showboating, they're rubbing it in. If you grew up with a real coach, he'd have no sympathy. He might not appreciate being shown up, but his anecdote would be to tackle somebody. You know, that's the biggest problem with the Republican Party right now. They throw so much energy behind all the wacky stuff the Democrats are doing. But you know how you stop them from doing it? You tackle somebody. You pass meaningful legislation. You follow through on the president's agenda and you show its support instead of the indifference that you're getting right now. Like, people are literally taking Trump off their websites right now. I'm not making that up. Here's Charlie Cook at ABC, clip 8.
2: Just over the last, say, 30 days, you're having basically the impact of fuel prices, you know, gasoline, diesel, fuel oil, fertilizer hitting here, tariffs hitting here, and Republicans for the first time starting to want to put some daylight between themselves and the president. But it's difficult because he's got a MAGA base that doesn't want them to do that. So they're getting pushed really, really, really hard, getting squeezed.
0: So you get it? Trump has a MAGA base that has not deviated from him whatsoever. Okay, he was at 99% with the base going into the general election. He's at 98% right now. So there has not been some consensus telling these candidates to distance themselves from Trump. Okay, their voters want them aligned with Trump. They don't want to be aligned with Trump is the point. Okay, because most of establishment Washington, that includes John Thune and the Republican Party, want him to get neutered in the midterms. They don't like his way of governance. They don't like having a president with a bullhorn who's just calling you out on Twitter at 2 a.m. They don't like a president who has upset the apple cart in Washington as thoroughly as he has. The trade wars, the tariffs, the things he is doing that are unabashedly pro-American don't necessarily align with their way of doing business. Most people, and it's just so funny, I can remember Don Imus saying this. Raise your hand in the car if you listened to the I-Man back in the day. When I was a cab driver, I would say from probably 06 through Nappy Headed Hose when he got taken off the air, but came back later that year. A lot of people forget that. But the I-Man would always say, you know, all you politicians are the same. He's like, you know, you show up on my show, you say all these nice things, then you get to Washington, you hang up all the pictures of your family, you shut the door to get to work, and somebody slides a little envelope under the door.
3: We're paying in cash.
0: And every single one of you just go towards whatever the envelope guy wants the rest of the way. And that's so much of the reality for Trump right now. Trump has followed through on an agenda that he ran on as thoroughly as any president ever has, but it doesn't mean his own party likes that agenda.
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1: Oh, girl, it is Fox Across America with Jimmy Fallon, where we welcome dissent more than probably any talk show out there in national syndication. Folks, whatever you call into me and say will never be as harsh as the voices in my head. And joining me now is a man who knows all about those extra voices. Barry, a great friend of the show, is out in Los Angeles. Yo, Barry.
2: Yo, Jimmy. You've been talking about this for a while. I'm not a huge fan of Thune, but there's nothing Thune could have done to get the SAVE Act passed. There's not a Democrat out there who would vote for a Trump-backed bill.
1: Can I jump in?
2: Horse trading does not work anymore as it used to.
1: No, it does with certain people. This is the thing. Let me just jump in. You've said what you said, and I'll let you rebut whatever the hell it is I say. One of the reasons there's no leverage to horse trade is the bill doesn't have unanimous support from Republicans. So there's less pressure on them to acquiesce to anything at all because they can already tell they're off the hook. Like Mitch McConnell, who I know is probably too incapacitated to do anything, I'm not disparaging him, is amongst nine other Republicans that aren't voting for the friggin' thing. So if you get them on board, okay, that puts a little, that gives him a little more leverage because then he's one or two votes away. Hear me out. If you're one or two votes away, the guy that will horse trade, I don't know who he is by name, but I'm just telling you, when you're one or two votes away from significant legislation, the guy doing the horse trading on the Democratic side can extract a massive toll. So he gets a water slide or whatever the hell he gets, a new little league ball field in his district or whatever the hell they're doing in the Senate these days. And they do come around. That's how key legislation gets passed. The votes become more valuable when you're closer to the finish line. Because the Republicans have him so far from the finish line to begin with, you can only give away so much. There's nothing left to give away if you need to get 10 Democrats. But if you need to get two, you could do it.
2: No, you can't.
1: Barry. These guys are all sellouts. Yes, you can. No, they don't. It's not the Nancy Pelosi Democratic Party. Like Nancy Pelosi. Go ahead.
2: Where have you been the last 10 years, Jimmy? There isn't a Democrat who can get away with voting
1: Fetterman?
2: Anything.
1: Fetterman? Are you telling me Fetterman won't support a Trump policy? So there's one.
2: Telling you, Fetterman wouldn't vote for the SAVE Act, or even if he did, there's one, fine. Mm-hmm. And he already knows he's screwed. Not going to happen.
1: If you get every Republican, you only need like three Democrats. That's the point. Everybody has a price. You ever watch pro wrestling, the Million Dollar Man, Ted DiBiase? 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In Congress, they have several prices. Are you kidding? It's crazy. It's dynamic pricing. 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We can agree to disagree. I still love you, Barry. The hour's over. We'll be back. We'll do better. We promise.
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2: Well, it's beautiful out there, sunny and 75, almost a little chilly in the shade. Now, let's get a read on the inside of your car. It is hot. 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
4: 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Everything you need to know in 6 minutes starts now.
5: An agreement. I'm Lisa LaSera, Fox News. President Trump says the country's leading AI companies have signed a deal to ensure artificial intelligence safety measures are put in place.
6: It went great. I've never done this one before. I've never done this location.
7: The president walked out to the White House driveway to join tech leaders about a new AI pledge to safely advance the cutting-edge technology.
8: I think what we can all agree on is that the American public and our customers want to know that what we're building is working in the way that we all intend.
7: Meta CEO Mark Zuckerberg says that means ensuring robust internal and external controls. President Trump says tech firms are also pledging to ensure communities benefit economically from new data centers being built.
5: Fox's Jared Halpern at the White House, still the CEO of Anthropic, who was at the meeting, says the development of AI needs to be slowed down. War Secretary Pete Hegseth said to announce further cuts to the number of generals and admirals serving in the military in an address set for tomorrow. The Pentagon says Hegseth will direct all military services to double the 10% reduction that he ordered last spring for the roughly 800 flag and general officer positions, making it a 20% total decrease by January 1st. After a search of the vehicles, British police say no explosives were recovered following the arrest of several men who were spotted near a U.S.-run Air Force base in England.
9: This all started after a local farmer spotted the masked men and three white vans heading towards the base and alerted police, prompting a bomb squad response and the evacuation of 85 homes. Five British men, all in their 20s, from London, were arrested on Sunday on suspicion of explosives and terrorism offenses. They were then released yesterday. The base has been used for decades by the United States Air Force, including in its campaign against Iran.
5: Fox's Stephanie Bennett in London. 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
5: The sister of North Korean leader Kim Jong-un is brushing aside findings by South Korea that the North planted landmines that injured three South Korean soldiers last week. Kim Yo-jong threatened to retaliate if the South fires at North Korean troops conducting border fortification work. Charges for a Venezuelan man who was shot by ICE agents in Texas last week.
13: 28-year-old Wilber Garcias-Perez is charged in federal court in Austin with one count of assaulting, resisting, interfering, and impeding a federal officer. Federal prosecutors say Perez, an illegal immigrant with a final order of removal, sideswiped an agent as he fled a traffic stop last week, then attempted to hit another officer before he was shot and injured. Perez's attorney says he didn't know ICE was stopping him. He faces up to 20 years in prison if convicted. He remains in custody with a detention hearing set for Friday. Jeff Manasso, Fox News.
5: A woman accused of shooting at Rihanna and A$AP Rocky's Los Angeles home was found mentally competent to stand trial. Ivana Lisette Ortiz of Orlando has pled not guilty to attempted murder and more than a dozen other felony counts stemming from the shooting in March. A New Jersey man who threatened to

0: Detonate explosives outside St. Matthew Cathedral in Washington, D.C., sentenced to nearly 6 years in prison.
1: 41-year-old Louis Jerry was sentenced to 5 years and 10 months in prison. Federal Judge Randolph Moss says he balanced Jerry's mental health issues with the threat he posed to the public, saying he may have carried out his threat in a bizarre manner, but the threat of violence was serious. Last October, Jerry set up a tent with 100 homemade explosive devices on the steps of the

0: Your WPG Atlantic City Electric AccuWeather forecast for South Jersey. Tonight will bring partly cloudy skies with a low of 58. Tomorrow is expected to be pleasant with a mix of clouds and sun reaching a high of 79. Tomorrow night will remain partly cloudy with a low of 62. Moving into Thursday, we can expect humid conditions with intervals of clouds and sun and a high of 81. By Friday, it'll be very warm and humid with a mix of sunshine and clouds reaching a high of 88. I'm AccuWeather meteorologist Jason Caterina on WPG Talk Radio 95.5.
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1: Jimmy's back and he's fired up. We got Sunny Joy Nelson coming by. She's worked in every capacity of the Trump orbit. Campaigns, White Houses, press offices, none of it matters. She's just here to throw the fastball. And Tom Homan, the original shutdown corner. You know the phrase they use in the NFL? He's a shutdown corner. Nothing's getting anybody by that guy. Tom Homan would absolutely positively qualify. I mean, in fact, he's not a corner. He is the Lawrence Taylor of government. No one has sacked more people at the border, but he is coming by not to take the fight to migrants. Tom Homan supports immigration. He just wants it done legally. And someone needs to tell that to Alexandria Ocasio-Cortez.
2: She's dumber than a box of rocks.
1: Dumber than a box of rocks. We're going to get into it and so much more in a very busy hour of Fox Across America. 888-788-9910 is the phone number. We have the same rule. I say it every day at the top of every hour. You're all welcome. You could be a Republican. You could be a Democrat. Just don't be a bang. Do you want the State of the Union as we get underway? So I'll give it to you. I'm not scared. I always say it's a stampede of stupidity. There's so many dumb folks in positions of power. But from time to time, rather than getting on the air and being like, oh, I'm so worked up, the radio production gods gift me with a piece of audio from someone like Kamala Harris. Now, we used to play a game on my TV show, Fox News Saturday Night, called Wine or Pills, where I would play a clip of Kamala speaking. You'd have to guess if she was on wine or pills. The reason we stopped playing it on TV is most people would listen to Kamala speak and they'd guess she was on both wine and pills.
3: I agree with that.
1: Well, this will do nothing to change his mind or yours. Listen to Kamala's latest word salad and imagine you are the sign language interpreter trying to make this into English. Clip 18.
4: None of us achieve success without that level of profound support and reinforcement.
5: Yes, yes.
4: Right? Around not only a memory of legacy and the path on which you stand that was was charted long before you, but also giving you some sense of pride in what can be the destiny and was the destiny that so many fought for.
5: Yeah.
6: Do you speak any English?
1: Here's the verbate. None of us achieve success without that level of profound support and reinforcement, right? Around not only a memory legacy and the path that on which you stand that was charted long before you, but also giving you some sense of pride in what can be on the destiny and what was the destiny that so many fought for.
6: What we've got here is failure to communicate.
1: Oh, God. And I laugh because there's this back and forth about whether or not she's going to be the nominee in 2028. I'm going to be upfront with you about this. No, there's zero chance. And to the Democrats' credit, they recognize there is a fatigue with Kamala Harris. This would be her third time running for president. If you remember, she ran against Joe Biden in 2020. And that did not end good. Okay, then she was his vice president for 4 years.
7: I don't remember that ever happening.
1: Okay, but the reality is she's not the only moon bat out there. Okay, this AOC speech is bananas. So AOC is now telling us that AI is going to be used by the billionaires to hoard all the jobs and allow them to basically hoard all of the riches and the spoils. And we're all just going to starve to death in the streets now. This is the newest scare tactic. Remember when she said the world was going to end in 12 years if we didn't do something on climate change? Well, we're coming up on year 12. And you know what AOC just did? She just had her eggs frozen so she can have kids down the road.
5: What a fraud.
1: Think about that, okay? So none of what she's saying, she believes.
8: The world is going to end in 12 years if we don't address climate change.
1: The world is going to end in 12 years if we don't address climate change.

0: change.
1: You can't handle the truth.
0: Okay, so much so that she's freezing her eggs. What would be the point? But here is AOC saying billionaires are going to use AI to get rid of the jobs and starve you to death. That's why you got to vote Democrat, because someone in her speech writing team smoked a joint and decided to give you a sci-fi screenplay. Clip 13.
2: What the elite want, and they're already planning for it, is to hoard all of the resources for themselves as the world gets more and more physically unstable. And in an environment of AI, they want to wipe out all of our livelihoods. They want to make sure none of us have jobs. And they want to keep all the spoils of those riches while consuming and burning energy at a pace that is completely unsustainable to make this worse.
3: She's not real smart.
0: No, she is not. Okay, but there are people that latch on to that. But you know what AOC fails to mention? That 99% of these tech companies are owned by liberals. Okay, you know those companies in Silicon Valley that are fighting to regulate? Trump's meeting with a lot of them at the White House today. The only guy that represents a free speech platform is Elon Musk. And it's funny because he was the patron saint of liberalism. Think about that. AOC, when she trashes Elon Musk, she's doing it while driving a Tesla.
4: Some of these women, they're so stupid.
0: She has her famous white Tesla that she likes to parade around D.C. in. And that was one of the funniest exchanges of the year 2022, was her trying to fight with Elon Musk on Twitter. She's literally tweeting from one of his cars. Why? Because he was the patron saint of the Democrat Party when they were pushing green energy on us. But when he decided to give a platform to free speech, they transactionally pivoted on a dime, started calling him a Nazi, burning down his dealerships, and she said he was the devil himself. Okay, that's how transactional this is. Again, AOC wants to abolish ICE right now. Did AOC say a single solitary thing when Barack Obama deported more people than any president in history using ICE?
5: The answer would be no.
0: No, none of the Democrats did. ICE is fine if a Democrat is using them to enforce our border laws. They're only the devil if there's a Republican in power. That's how it works. That's why, to me, like, this is a comic. I got to tell you, that's what makes my job really hard. Is it's so easy to see through the performative nature of politics. It's so lazy. And my background is in a profession that requires a very active mind. And when you see these people with just really reductive takes on everything, it's like, oh, the Republicans only want immigration enforcement because they don't like brown people. Meanwhile, back at the ranch, okay, there's not a single Republican saying we want to stop legal immigration, meaning people from all colors coming here. Not a single Republican's doing that. By the way, you know, Byron Donald's going to be the next governor of Florida, a black Republican. Okay, if you look around the congressional map right now, one of my favorite stories in the world is down in Memphis, where they're screaming and yelling about that new map and whether or not it gets used because the Republicans are disenfranchising black people. Meanwhile, the Republican running in that race is a black woman. The Democrat running is a white man.
6: Democrats are so full of crap.
0: Just like every one of these Democrats that tells you white men are the devil and the cis white males, they're all married to them. Okay, Ilhan Omar, white guy. Every girl in the squad. AOC just broke it off with her fiance, but he was another white guy. He was a ginger. He looked like a fat Prince Harry. But let me give you some of these, because this is AOC saying we need to abolish ICE. This is clip 14.
2: We must abolish ICE. This is not an extremist position.
0: Sure it is.
2: ICE is not structured as any sort of recognizable law enforcement agency, even if they are labeled as such. They are not subject or structured in any way to even resemble law enforcement. There is no accountability. There is no accountability. You cannot assert your constitutional rights in these facilities. These black box detention centers are for-profit institutions. They are for-profit institutions.
0: So think about that. Okay, and what she never tells you is any of these institutions

0: institutions that opens up usually opens up in a state that doesn't enforce immigration laws. Local law enforcement being instructed not to cooperate with the feds. But they don't really bring that up because you don't want to let the facts get in the way of a good gaslighting, a good race baiting. You know, it's just the rich people trying to get richer by taking away your rights. But again, all of those things sound wonderful if you're just looking for some form of class warfare. But if you're actually a person who's voting because you need things to improve for your family, it's such an empty vessel. You know, the made-up story about billionaires are going to take our jobs away and starve us to death using AI, it's a hell of a sci-fi screenplay. But how do you take that and get your kid an education or make your street safer? Yeah, you could say the national murder rate's down 18% under Trump in the past year. But you have to acknowledge that the Democrats protested against him bringing in the National Guard to protect cities like Memphis and Washington, D.C. The crime rate is down in those cities precisely because of the presence of the National Guard. But the Democrats were against that, which means if the Democrats ever get a president back in power that's closer to their way of doing things, then every one of those National Guardsmen is going home.
1: So y'all need to hide your kids, hide your wife, and hide your husband because they're raping everybody out here.
0: I mean, let's hope it doesn't come to that, Antoine Dobson. But every one of these posturing idiot Democrats, even the people that are like, you know, eat the rich. Do you know what they all have in common, the eat the rich people? They're rich. Okay, all of them.
2: When you're right, you're right. And you're right.
0: Do you want a funny clip I wanted to get to? Okay, Rebecca Bennett. She's running in New Jersey's 7th Congressional District. If you're listening on WOR, you're probably pretty familiar with her. Okay. She is one of those eat the rich Democrats. So she gets asked by a questioner, what is your net worth? Because she's rich, or they're loaded. She wouldn't answer the question, but she filibustered to the point that on her third non-answer, the audience actually just laughs out loud because they can see how performatively stupid this is. But she in a microcosm, no different than Ro Khanna. Ro Khanna is an eat the rich Democrat. He's a billionaire. His kids, he has three kids who own country clubs. Why? Because those are tax shelters. So Ro Khanna doesn't want to pay taxes on those investments. He's so rich, he has three different country clubs that he owns in his children's name. I mean, wouldn't you love to be as rich as the people telling you capitalism's bad? Oh God, it'd be amazing. You'd be loaded. But here is Rebecca Bennett. Okay, trying to dodge this question. It's a minute and 20 that you'll never get back. You're going to lose IQ points in the process. But the end of this is so funny to me. Clip 25.
3: What is your net worth?
4: So my when I transitioned all the money from individual stocks over to index funds and mutual funds, we ended up, I don't know the exact number. I'm happy to follow up later. But I will say that ultimately, I think what I hear loud and clear from people is that we need to get money out of politics. I mean, it is deeply corrosive. I think you can draw a line from the Citizens United decision to where we are as a country right now. And so what I want you all to know is that I am going to work to get dark money out of politics, to end Citizens United, to make sure I'm not taking any corporate PAC money, because I want you all to know that I am doing this to serve all of you and not to serve any special interests. And I think that's a clear contrast to my opponent, Congressman Tom Kaine Jr., who has traded over $3 million worth of stocks and who has taken hundreds of thousands of dollars in corporate PAC money.
3: Can you give me just, I'm looking just for a number, rough estimate on your net worth?
4: My net worth is very similar to what we see of a lot of families around here. You know, it's that both my husband and I work, and so we are very fortunate that we've been able to build the life we want, as I mentioned in my opening, because of the opportunities that have been afforded me in this country.
3: I want to just try and get a number. You know, let me see if I can just be more broad. Are you worth over $1 million?
4: Like I said, I've been very...
0: You hear the crowd laughing?
5: Don't change the subject. Just answer the f***ing question.
0: Three attempts to get an answer, but why can't she give one? Because she's the thing she claims to be running against. She's loaded. Okay, they're worth maybe $10 million. And wouldn't you all like to? I would love to be worth. That'd be great. Why wouldn't you? Okay, but that's the point. The Democrats are demonizing wealth and prosperity while doing everything on earth they can to attain it themselves. Okay, Trump ain't doing that. To the Republicans' credit, they're saying, hey, let's put more money in your pocket. Let's cut taxes. Let's slash regulation. Everybody should go out there with the ambition of wanting to be rich someday. That's what they're

0: running on. The Republicans are running on the American dream. The Democrats are just living it instead.
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2: 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They came out of there. They said, oh, my God, that's unbelievable.
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8: President Trump held a White House summit on artificial intelligence Tuesday, hosting Elon Musk and the heads of Anthropic, NVIDIA, and other companies, along with the House Speaker Mike Johnson. Though one big player in AI was not at the summit, OpenAI CEO Sam Altman instead attended his company's annual developer conference in San Francisco. President Trump says the leaders all agreed to self-police themselves, while Johnson pledged government oversight without overregulation.
9: The areas with data centers have become very rich. People have become very rich. Their taxes have gone down, not up. And a lot of good things have happened.
8: A former American Idol contestant's been convicted of murdering his wife in Ohio. A jury has found Caleb Flynn guilty of killing his wife, Ashley, in their Tip City home earlier this year. The prosecution argued Flynn killed her because he wanted to be free to marry his mistress. Flynn's defense was based around an intruder killing her while the two slept in different rooms. The Supreme Court has given the Trump administration a victory in making it easier to deport some immigrants to countries that they're not from. The High Court today granted an emergency request from the Trump administration looking to block a lower court's ruling that said such deportations are unlawful. The stock market closed lower today as bond yields continued to climb, bank shares slid, and there was a sharp drop in the Conference Board's Consumer Confidence Index for September.
10: The Conference Board's lead index fell more than 6.5 points from August. The board's chief economist, Dana Peterson, said the index deteriorated notably in September following 2 months of softening. The survey noted September's surge in gas prices and ongoing geopolitical tensions as factors in the drop in confidence across nearly all age and income groups. Consumer appraisals of business conditions also turned negative for the first time in 2 years. I'm at Mattinson.
8: There's flood watches across a dozen states tonight in the Midwest, Plains, and Southwest. Tropical moisture from Hurricane Polo is fueling the flood threats through Wednesday. I'm Scott Carr.
11: Hey, Dad, how do airplanes fly? What's in this box? Is this tree good for climbing? How are babies made? What does this thing do?
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0: There it is, Fox Across America with Jimmy Failla. Tom Homan coming up in the next hour. The Border Czar. I mean, I don't know anybody, if you're a football fan, better against the run than the Tom Homan-led defense down at the southern border. Zero border crossings now for 17 consecutive months. Pretty damn impressive. We'll talk about it with Homan. Sunny Joy Nelson's coming by as well. She's done everything on earth you could possibly do in Trump land. But we're going to get into that and a little more of the news of the day, because Trump had this big AI meeting at the White House with all of the tech czars. If you've noticed, the Democrats are no longer doing the AI is going to kill us all thing, with the exception of AOC. They're all kind of walking away from it now because nobody bought it. And it just looked like such a contrived effort that we went from no one mentioning AI to last Monday, everybody on earth was about to die. By Thursday, half the people wanted to die because they were just so sick of listening to Democrats rant on and on about technology they know nothing about. You know, isn't there anything funnier than Bernie Sanders getting on your TV and giving you a lecture on AI? Bernie Sanders is still trying to figure out why his VCR is flashing 12 o'clock. I don't think he's the guy that's actually going to figure out how to regulate AI. Okay, but one of the other things you're going to hear a lot about is Marco Rubio's comments last night. He was on with Sean Hannity. Something that does pose a threat to everything is mass migration. Why? Because it drives up costs. It devalues domestic labor. And in the process, even if you're a good person trying to come here illegally, which kind of makes you bad, an open border is what ultimately allows drug traffickers and fentanyl people and all the coyotes to get us killed. Here is Rubio talking about it, clip 28.
1: You can't flood countries with migration. You know, this is a country that was built on immigration. And immigration has to happen through an orderly process in which you get to decide who comes in. You know a lot about them. And you pick and choose how many people, who and how many people can come in every single year. This is proper migration, proper immigration. What we have seen in the broader West and what we saw in the United States during the previous administration is an uncontrolled flood of people coming in. It's what analogy I've always used is I'm not against rain, I'm against flooding. And that's what I would say about immigration and mass migration. Mass migration is terribly costly for any society. It's simply not sustainable over the long term. I think countries in Europe are learning that now. The United States learned that after 4 years under the Biden administration.
0: No, and that's Rubio telling you the truth. Okay. They're doing it in the EU. And the good news is you don't have to do it here because you got Tom Homan in charge. You got the Trump man in the office putting America first. But heaven forbid those other dirtbags get their hands on the reins of power.
2: This could be a problem.
0: A

0: Your WPG Atlantic City Electric AccuWeather forecast for South Jersey. Tonight will bring partly cloudy skies with a low of 58. Tomorrow is expected to be pleasant with a mix of clouds and sun reaching a high of 79. Tomorrow night will remain partly cloudy with a low of 62. Moving into Thursday, we can expect humid conditions with intervals of clouds and sun and a high of 81. By Friday, it'll be very warm and humid with a mix of sunshine and clouds reaching a high of 88. I'm AccuWeather meteorologist Jason Caterina on WPG Talk Radio 95.5.
1: Fox News, I'm Chris DeMeo. Former American Idol contestant Khalib Flynn has been found guilty by an Ohio court for the murder of his wife.
2: While we respect the system, certainly, we're disappointed. I fully anticipate that there will be a notice of appeal filed, and this decision will be tested thoroughly in the Court of Appeals.
1: Flynn lawyer Patrick Mulligan. Lindsey Clancy appears in court again Tuesday after a jury failed to reach a verdict on child murder charges this month.

0: Her attorney, Kevin Reddington, now says prosecutors failed to prove Clancy did it. Reddington argued today that Clancy should be acquitted because police botched an investigation, including, quote, woefully deficient forensic evidence.
1: Fox's Brian Yenis in Plymouth, Massachusetts. No decision yet about a possible retrial. 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

0: It is Fox Across America with Jimmy Failla. Fired up. We have Tom Holman joining us in the next hour. But the Border Czar refused to come on the air unless his opening act was this next guest. She is a superstar, former White House Director of Media Affairs. I am talking about Sonny Joy Nelson, who returns to the show. Hey, girl.
1: Thank you for having me. And I'm a little nervous to go before Tom Holman. He's one of my favorite people inside that White House.
0: Isn't he like the coolest guy in the world? He's just a cool guy.
1: He is the best there is, truly. I mean, he's so caring. Uh-huh. He's so, you know, he's very tough. He's a tough man.
0: Yeah, yeah.
1: He is caring. Always asking me about my baby, too. So.
0: Oh, I love that for you. Yeah, he once threatened to beat me up on this show the first time I met him. Do you know that story? So
1: I don't, but if I were you, I would watch it.
0: Well, the first time Holman was on, Joe Biden was president. And as you would imagine, Tom was apoplectic at what was going on at the border. And he gave a very impassioned take on everything that was being done wrong. And it was so over the top, what we'd expect it to be, because Biden was, they were a disaster on the border. So because we were going to commercial, I just tried to make a joke and say, you know, I'll put you down as a maybe on Joe Biden. And Holman goes, maybe I ought to punch you in the effing head. And I was like, no, dude, I'm kidding. It's all good. And now he's funny. But what's interesting about life here at Fox is from time to time, if I get off the air, my phone rings and it's him. And I'm always terrified that I might have said something that's going to get me beat up again. But it's been all smooth sailing. Maybe it's because he knows I know you. Do you take any credit for healing the rift between me and Tom Holman?
1: Oh, yeah. Tom is the best. And I mean, truly, you see what he's done with his job at the White House as Border Czar. He has crushed it. Mm-hmm. I mean, everything that he has done, all the advice that he has given the president, that he's given DHS, has all been so spot on. And truly, I mean, no one cares, I think, more than Tom Holman does about not only securing the southern border, which has been done, thank the Lord, but also getting these violent criminals off the street. And that is what people voted for.
0: Yeah.
1: People voted for that just in waves last November, two Novembers ago, however long it was. So, I mean, he's absolutely crushing it. He's such a huge asset to the White House, and they're so lucky to have him. So are the American people.
0: Amen. But nobody told that to AOC. I don't know if you saw her comments, but she's like another person running on abolish ICE. It's so dumb. Like, there are certain things being advanced in politics that kind of make your face hurt. And it's no different than defund the police. There's not a single person in elected office that doesn't need the police around or want them around.
1: No.
0: That's what's so disingenuous about it. Do you think there's any part of AOC that truly believes we need to get rid of ICE? Or do you think this is just more opportunistic?
1: You know, it's very interesting rhetoric coming from her after she just a few weeks ago said that this was, that was woke 1.0.
0: Yeah.
1: Right? Mm-hmm. So I don't think she quite understands where she fits on the political spectrum. She wants to go with all the radical lefties and, you know, the socialists in her country, in her party that they're accepting right now. But then she also is kind of seeing maybe 2028 dangle in front of her a little bit. Where she's like, oh, more power. There might be a chance for me here because the contenders right now for 2028 on the Democratic side are, yeesh. I'm not quite sure who they're going to go with. At least we on the Republican side have some good, strong candidates that we could be running. But, I mean, you got Kamala Harris, AOC, who else? Gavin Newsom. These people are not going to be getting middle-of-the-road voters. And AOC, when she keeps saying things like defund ICE, defund the police, she's not going to get them either.
0: Now, that's a great point. We're talking to Sonny Joy Nelson, who rightfully points out that the Democrat lineup for 2028, it looks like an episode of Dancing with the Stars. Just like people that were sort of famous that nobody really quite cares about, but they're relevant enough to be in a reality show. I don't think any of them could run the country. I think it's the biggest challenge the Democrats have right now is they're saying things like the word affordability is obviously the buzzword in these midterms, but they're responsible for the biggest price increase in the last 40 years. So you can't really hire the Democrats to fix the prices. It's kind of like bringing in OJ to fix your marriage. It's not really their strong suit. You know what I'm saying?
1: Yeah, I don't know what the Democrats are going to do because they continue to push these really crazy socialist ideas. And you would think that they would have some type of short-term memory with, you know, the last presidential election where Kamala Harris really ran pretty far to the left.
0: Yeah.
1: And then she lost every single swing state.
0: Yeah.
1: And you know, of course, many of the voters thought that it was going to be a shoo-in for Kamala Harris. So, you know, the media definitely thought it was going to be a shoo-in for Kamala Harris, of which it was not.

0: And it was a huge upset for the president. But the Democrats really have such an identity crisis right now, I think, that they're trying to be this big tent party and welcome everyone. Well, that's not really going to work because you're going to disenfranchise half of your voter base when you're embracing these ideas like getting rid of the Electoral College, getting rid of the Senate, getting rid of the presidency, controlling the temperature inside your home. These are all ideas that are not going to resonate. They don't resonate. But what I will say on the flip side of that is that Republicans have to do a good job on messaging. The Democrats have commandeered affordability, like you said. The president put out some truths a couple of days ago about how we actually have great economic news right now. It's just not being covered. You know, 1+ million private sector jobs have been created since the president took office. That's huge. Compare that with the inflation that Joe Biden gave us for 4 long, horrible years. You know, there's really no way around this without working on our affordability messaging.
1: That's the big challenge, I think, between now and the midterms. I mean, assuming nothing changes in Iran to lower gas prices, I think the big challenge now is a messaging war. So it's another good Sunny joined us on fire today because there's a lot of good points. I want to get out my red pen and give you just one demerit to knock you down a peg, but you're getting it done. You studied for this quiz. It's clear. Give me this. With all the crazy things that are going on within the administration right now, you know, Trump's dealing with this AI panel right now. I don't genuinely believe that anyone in the AI community thinks it's going to kill us. I think the people trying to regulate it are essentially just trying to box out their competitors because they understand China's not taking their foot off the gas. So, I mean, we would be shooting ourselves in the digital foot if we were to hit the brakes, would we not?
0: Yes, I think so. And I think what China says publicly and what they say privately are two different things because, of course, publicly they want to be one big happy family and let's all make sure that we're instituting the best and most important safeguards. But behind the scenes, they have their digital hackers that are stealing tech, trying to steal technology from us. And I think that's why the president is saying, look, we have to go full speed here. We can't let off the gas. America has to lead the world in this technology development because whether or not we like it, whether or not we understand it, AI is the future and it's coming. It's here, but it's coming and it's being infiltrated into pretty much every single aspect of life, whatever it may be. AI is here. So I say that to say, not to discredit those that have maybe some reservations or some questions or concerns about AI and making sure that it is safe for children, making sure that the data centers that are going into our communities are actually good for the community and that they're helpful and they're not, you know, detrimental to our health or whatever it may be. But I think there's a way, again, it goes back to the messaging war. There's a way to say, look, it's okay to have concerns. Let's hear them. Let's talk about them. This is America. We can do that. But here are the reasons why we have to excel in AI. We have to have these data centers in our country because without AI, we are falling behind. And it is a national security risk at the end of the day.
1: I agree. And getting past that, think about my producer who dates AI. What would he do?
0: Oh,
1: I'm kidding. Stop it. That's not real, Sonny. Don't dignify our ridiculousness.
0: You never know. I think there are people marrying AI right now.
1: Yeah, I know. I read that. But like, let's think about this. We did this on my TV show. If you marry AI, right? And it dumps you. Like, I would imagine your self-esteem's pretty low if you're marrying AI. So where does it go if the computer dumps you? Like, what do you do from there? Do you just become Amish and just disavow technology?
0: I don't know. I think AI can certainly be helpful. I use it every single day. I think dating it, marrying it is a little too far. Might have some mental problems going on there.
1: Well, I'm glad. Well, I'm glad we got you on record. This is the kind of hard-hitting journalism we do on this show. And we thank you for your repeated contribution, Sonny Joy Nelson. You're the coolest.
0: Thank you for having me. Tell Tom Holman that he's the best there ever was.
1: I'll handle him. You're the best. Be well. The great Sonny Joy Nelson, a fan of Tom Holman, as are most of you, if you know what's good for you. You know, the thing about Holman that people on the left don't get is nobody in the media ever invokes the fact that he served under 5 different presidents, a lot of whom were Democrat. Do you know one of them put a medal around his neck for deporting 1 million people? Did you know that? There was a president who gave Tom Holman a gold medal for deporting 1 million people. If you want to Google it, you could look it up because I don't want to spoil it. The only thing I'm going to tell you is it rhymes with Barack Obama.
2: Tell him like it is.
1: You know, a lot of people don't tell you that. But that's why politics are

0: so reductive to me. Again, I'm not self-deprecating when I say to you, like, I'm not an overly educated man. Okay. You know, I went to community college. I drove a taxi, so I learned a lot from my passengers. But I spent most of my life writing jokes, and now I host a comedy show on TV on Saturday nights. And it's great. I'm on tour all over the country. It's amazing. I love it. Okay, but it involves having a very active mind, because you got to look at things from a billion different angles to find what the funny thing is about a specific concept that's in the world or in the news. And it's so fascinating to me how the people in the highest positions of power happen to be the laziest ones out there from an intellectual standpoint, and how they constantly are for and against this on the same issue. It's just like it's just a game of Twister, man. It's like, all right, E5. Okay, that means you're for deportations. Up, the Republicans won. Let's roll the dice. F3, you're against deportations now. Don't forget. Get out there and fight to the... That's what they did. Do you remember when Trump was president, right? 2016 to 2020. AOC famously went down to the migrant detention centers in a white pantsuit and took a bunch of selfie photos of herself crying outside the holding facility because she wanted you to believe she cared about all the kids being detained at the southern border. And again, someone leaked multiple photos to show that she didn't even take one legitimate picture. This was obviously like an Instagram model. They take 500 pictures, decide on what the most convincing one is. That's not politics. That's theater. But get past that for a second, because Donald Trump did not lose custody of 500,000 kids at the border. Joe Biden did. Did AOC mourn that, celebrate that, or post any selfies about that?
1: Not even close.
0: So when Trump was actually enforcing family separation, I want you to understand, family separation means the people at the border who apprehend migrants need to determine that the kid crossing the border is with an adult who has actual authority in custody of that child. Why is that a thing, Jimmy? This goes back to George W. Bush. It's because human traffickers, drug smugglers, coyotes, they know they have a higher chance of getting their asylum case granted if they are accompanied by a minor, which is why 70% of the people who cross our border illegally bring a kid. Whether it's their kid or not doesn't matter. They're far more likely to get let into the country. So when Donald Trump was separating people at the border, you know, you basically put the kid in one cell, the person in another, just to make sure the kid's not with a human coyote or a drug trafficker. The Democrats called that family separation. Okay, except they failed to mention Barack Obama was doing the same damn thing. Never mind that when you use a cheap, disingenuous term like family separation, they don't discuss the fact that someone's breaking the law. If you get a DUI with your kids in the car, guess what? You go to jail. They don't throw the kids in jail too. Family separation. It's like any other crime. Or heaven forbid you're on the wrong side of a crime. Lakin Riley, her poor family has to deal with family separation because she was literally killed by an illegal immigrant who came into the country. But the Democrats don't talk about that. Their priority is a pathway to citizenship, no matter how you come into this country, because the more reliant they make you on the government, the more the government can rely on you for a vote. That's why AOC is for something until she's against it.
2: She is a fraud, a phony, a woman without a moral core, a regular two-faced, mealy-mouthed politician who swings with the wind.
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5: President Trump held a White House summit on artificial intelligence Tuesday, hosting Elon Musk and the heads of Anthropic, NVIDIA, and other companies, along with the House Speaker Mike Johnson. Though one big player in AI was not at the summit, OpenAI CEO Sam Altman instead attended his company's annual developer conference in San Francisco. President Trump says the leaders all agreed to self-police themselves, while Johnson pledged government oversight without overregulation.
6: The areas with data centers have become very rich. People have become very rich. Their taxes have gone down, not up. And a lot of good things have happened.
5: A former American Idol contestant's been convicted of murdering his wife in Ohio. A jury has found Caleb Flynn guilty of killing his wife, Ashley, in their Tip City home earlier this year. The prosecution argued Flynn killed her because he wanted to be free to marry his mistress. Flynn's defense was based around an intruder killing her while the two slept in different rooms. The Supreme Court has given the Trump administration a victory in making it easier to deport some immigrants to countries that they're not from. The High Court today granted an emergency request from the Trump administration looking to block a lower court's ruling that said such deportations are unlawful. The stock market closed lower today as bond yields continued to climb. Bank shares slid, and there was a sharp drop in the Conference Board's Consumer Confidence Index for September.
7: The Conference Board's lead index fell more than 6.5 points from August. The board's chief economist, Dana Peterson, said the index deteriorated notably in September following 2 months of softening. The survey noted September's surge in gas prices and ongoing geopolitical tensions as factors in the drop in confidence across nearly all age and income groups. Consumer appraisals of business conditions also turned negative for the first time in 2 years. I'm at Mattinson.
5: There's flood watches across a dozen states tonight in the Midwest, Plains, and Southwest. Tropical moisture from Hurricane Polo is fueling the flood threats through Wednesday. I'm Scott Carr.
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1: Fox Across America with Jimmy Fallon, Tom Holman coming up at the next hour. We're about to take a phone call from a pretty famous listener of a different radio show. There used to be a guy by the name of Howard Stern. He had a show over at Sirius. He was the king of all media before he turned into the Prince Harry of all media. Joining us now, one of his super fans, High Pitch Eric, on the line. What's up, Eric?
2: What's up, Jimmy? Long time no speak.
1: Yeah, that's not by accident.
2: First of all, I have to say, let's go Yankees.
1: Yes, you do, Eric. The Yankees are going to show up tonight against the Red Sox. I mean, we beat them in the wild card round last year, so I'm feeling pretty good about it.
2: But Stanton's playing tonight, but Judge is not. But I have a feeling Stanton's going to show up tonight.
1: You think so?
2: Yes.
1: I like that. I like that energy. Listen. Cam Schlittler, who's probably the best pitcher in the American League right now, if not all of baseball, if he does what he's supposed to do, we'll be just fine.
2: Yes.
1: I will have you know, Eric, I'll be there. I'm bringing Lincoln, who's getting a day off from college so he can come, you know, live it up in the Bronx.
2: Right.
1: And I do think there's a good magic around this team. I just hope Aaron Judge gets back in time, because that would be the worst punchline of all time, is if the Yankees win the World Series and Judge is actually on the disabled list when it happens.
2: Right. And also, listen, I keep messaging you on Instagram. I want to be on your panel on Fox 7.

0: That's
1: why
0: not how
1: don't you?
0: That's not how TV works, Eric. You don't just message me on Instagram and wind up on TV. There's like a booker. There's other things involved. But I can tell the booker. I'll get her on and I'll tell her you're interested. Come on. This is a big deal.
1: I think that would be great ratings for Fox.
0: I got to let him know.
1: Get me on with you and Johnny Damon. Come on.
0: That's a big deal. No, I just like that you're not putting me on the spot. I appreciate that about you.
1: That would be great. Me, you, and Johnny Damon. Come on.
0: I mean,
1: and by the way, Tom Holman is the man. Tell him I say hello.
0: You're damn right I will. Say something nice to Howard for me, would you?
1: I will.
0: All right,
1: and he's on Jimmy Kimmel tonight, too.
0: Oh, God. It must flee TV. I'm sure they'll have fun. All the lesbians enjoy each other, except for that COVID bar in Massachusetts. Eric, great call. I'll be rooting for you up in the Bronx tonight. Be well.
1: I love you.
0: I love you more. There he goes, the great high-pitch Eric from the Howard Stern Show. He wants to be on Fox News Saturday night with Johnny Damon. Johnny Damon's going to be on again soon. He's going to be back in town. But the thing about TV is, like, we have a booker, obviously. There's producers that handle all of that stuff. You can't really just call me up and be like, Jimmy, you put me on a show. I don't have any say. I'm just the host. I'm just the guy who writes the whole show and hosts it. You think they let me say anything? Stop it. But as we sit here having this conversation, we're about to pivot to Tom Homanville, USA, because I want to get his take on AOC. Now, Tom Homan is famously the guy who described AOC this way, okay?
2: She's dumber than a box of rocks.
0: Dumber than a box of rocks. And what people don't get about Homan, if you're one of those people hate listening, because you know who I am from Fox News, and you're like, I'm just going to tune in and scream at my car radio and just refute everything out of this guy's mouth. Guys, the Democrats loved Tom Homan. Okay, loved him. He's been around since the 80s. Clinton, Obama, loved him. Okay, you know who they didn't like? Illegal immigrants, drug smugglers, coyotes. 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Okay, but they don't feel that way now because politics has forced their hand into sort of being anti-American, as gross as it is. Tom Homan explains it better than I do, so stick around for him.
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2: American Idol, no more. I'm Chris DeMeo, Fox News. A former American Idol singer is convicted in his Ohio murder trial.
3: A jury in Miami County, Ohio, finding Caleb Flynn guilty on all 9 counts, including aggravated murder.
4: We, the jury in this case, being duly impaneled and sworn, find the defendant, Caleb C. Flynn, guilty.
3: The judge revoking the 40-year-old's bond, setting a sentencing hearing for October 5th. Prosecutors say Flynn, a former American Idol contestant and pastor, fatally shot his 37-year-old wife, Ashley, at their Tip City home in February and staged the scene to look like a home invasion, pointing to thousands of texts between him and his mistress, Aaliyah Botner, as proof of a motive. Botner, who testified, reading messages Flynn sent her, including one stating he wanted his wife, quote, dead and gone.
2: That's Fox's Kristen Goodwin. President Trump meeting with tech leaders at the White House today. He shrugged off the possibility of regulating artificial intelligence and boasted about rebranding the technology super intelligence.
5: Well, I think I'm seeing tremendous self-policing, and they understand that they have to self-police.
6: President Trump, surrounded by artificial intelligence leaders, announcing they've just signed a voluntary White House accord on AI, a list of safety standards and commitments companies will hold themselves to as they attempt to grow the advancing tech responsibly.
7: Is this accord that everybody signed, is it binding in any way?
5: I think it's morally binding, yeah.
6: The move comes weeks after industry whistleblowers warned that AI could kill humanity within the next decade. Leading companies like OpenAI and Anthropic have called for regulatory guardrails. Democrats complained today's summit did not include states and parents who lost their children to depraved chatbots.
2: That's Fox's Aisha Hosni reporting from the White House. Anthropic CEO Dario Amodei calling on developers to slow down. 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
2: Secretary of War Pete Hegseth is preparing to deliver a speech in Quantico, Virginia on Wednesday, and there's going to be some fallout. Fox's Jennifer Griffin has more from Washington.
19: Secretary Hegseth is gathering enlisted and non-commissioned officers to announce as part of a State of the Force speech that he is doubling cuts to the number of positions reserved for generals and admirals in an effort to reduce the number of active duty four-star positions and National Guard general officers by 20%. The Pentagon says it's an effort to streamline its senior ranks. Hegseth has fired dozens of general officers since arriving at the Pentagon, often with no explanation.
2: Hegseth approved reduction plans for the Army, Navy, Air Force, and the military's joint pool earlier this month. According to memos obtained by Fox News Digital, he's calling the effort less generals, more GIs. President Trump seemingly indicating that he remains open to diplomatic efforts to solve the ongoing conflict between the U.S. and Iran.
20: Mediators are working behind the scenes as they try to get both the U.S. and Iran back to the negotiating table to sort out some sort of new ceasefire agreement. But there are still major differences between the two sides. Iran has said it will reopen the Strait of Hormuz if the U.S. ends its military blockade, unfreezes Iranian assets, and eases.

0: oil sanctions, but the U.S. remains pretty skeptical given how the last MOU ended, with Iran going back to firing on ships in the strait. Iran's Foreign Minister Abbas Araghchi says he still hasn't received an official response from the U.S. regarding their latest proposal to end the war.
1: Fox's Jeff Paul. The president has said that Iranian forces are failing very badly, reaffirming his prediction that the confrontation will be over very soon. Well, the Supreme Court is allowing the Trump administration to continue deporting illegal immigrants to countries other than their own for now, while the justices consider whether the policy is legal. I'm Chris DeMayo. This is Fox News.
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2: Great radio stations across the land, along with CJ, who's in for Sam, and Polo. It is the Joe Pags Show. Thanks. Appreciate you stopping by. There's a lot going on. Big interview with the former Pentagon AI chief. Name is Mark Beal. And they talk about AI. Is AI planning to kill us in 10 years, or start to kill us? Is there really a 10% chance it can do that in 10 years. Why is one side of the aisle, the left, claiming that it is on track to do that, so you should regulate our own industries, which doesn't make any sense? Can you imagine owning a business and saying, government, please come in and regulate me? That whole thing's very weird to me. So I asked Mark Beal about that, and then some. There's a big AI CEO summit today in Washington, D.C., and yes, Elon Musk was there. Yes, the guy from Anthropic was there. Yes, all the big ones were there, and they talked with President Trump, and they came out all like whistling Dixie. So I'll have some sound bites on that coming up for you. Make sure that you stick around for that. We also have Jack Posobiec on the program. Big two-parter with Jack Posobiec. Jack is a great voice, a young voice, a guy that knew Charlie Kirk very well. He's a guy who's calling out the DSA. If you're there in Michigan and you think for some reason the DSA makes sense, Abdul El-Sayed makes sense to you over Mike Rogers, you got to see, you got to hear what Jack Posobiec has to say. If you're somebody who's in Maryland who thinks Wes Moore is the guy, you got to hear what Jack Posobiec has to say. If you're here in Texas and you think Tallarico's the guy, you're going to have to stick around for Jack Posobiec. And let me put this out there for my Texans. We're based in San Antonio at KTSA, incredible radio station, and we've been here in this market 21 years. I know Texas very well now. And there's no way you're falling for the okey-doke, right? This James Tallarico pretending he's a Christian and saying the most unchristian things. And I posted about that, I don't know, yesterday. I jumped into somebody's post who posted something dumb that Tallarico is better than Paxton. And I said, look, he's a fake Christian. He has said things that aren't anywhere near Christianity. Well, he's a better Christian than Paxton. Let me disabuse you of that nonsense. Let me be very direct and very clear. Ken Paxton isn't running on his religion. He should be, and he is, running on his record as Attorney General, which is sterling. It's the best in the country. James Tallarico is running as a Christian. Vote for me because I'm the better Christian. This isn't a race to see whose religion or religious following is better. We don't know exactly the inner workings of Ken Paxton and his religion. We do know this. James Tallarico thinks that God is non-binary. We know that he thinks, as a Christian, there are six genders. We know that he thinks, as a Christian, this is him putting it out there, not me, that the conception of Jesus within Mary proves that Christians support abortion. I can't make it up. His so-called Presbyterian church, and by the way, if you're a Presbyterian pastor, get a hold of me. I'd like to know how it is that he's part of the Presbyterian church that I thought was Protestant, but still believed, you know, the triune God and Jesus Christ is God and all that. I want to know why this guy's Presbyterian church, the so-called pastor there, said, well, it's not really a church about religion. And he's got to change what he's saying for now until he gets in. Then he can go back to the stuff about trans kids and so on. So don't get all, you know, mixed up in the mud. If Ken Paxton walked out and said, I'm the best Christian on the planet, I'd call him out. He's not saying that. What he's saying is, look at my track record as the Attorney General. He has been unbelievable as an Attorney General for the state of Texas. James Tallarico is offering nothing other than this radicalized fake Christianity that he thinks is going to make Christians vote for him. And by the polls, for some reason, women and young people think that he's the stuff. He's not. He's not. You're a fool if you think that somehow James Tallarico is anywhere near as good for the state of Texas as Ken Paxton is. And guess what? I don't know James Tallarico's personal life, and I want to know it. I don't know much about Ken Paxton's personal life, except what people have said. I don't need to know about it. What I need to know is, what has Tallarico done in the state legislature? He's been a fool, and he's been a naysayer in anything that's constitutional, anything that's lower taxes, anything that's about school choice. He's against anything that you and I want. Yet for some reason, he talks like Obama, and you think that he somehow

0: Oh, it's better than Paxton? Stop it. Just stop it. That's just dumb. When it comes to Michigan, you got to be kidding me. Abdul Rahman Muhammad El Sayed is a guy who has said things like, yeah, you know, we certainly feel for the 2,900 that were killed in 9/11. What about the 3 million killed in the Middle East? Makes some weird false equivalency that he can't even back up with real numbers, but that's the kind of guy he is. We break all that down with Jack Posobiec. Posobiec has got his finger on the pulse of the DSA candidates, on people like Omar and Rashida Tlaib and Delia Rodriguez, or Ramirez, I should say, out of Illinois, who thinks Guatemala is her first priority, literally. We'll get into that with Posobiec coming up. I do want to give you the update on what's going on with the so-called media ban that really isn't. These three dumb entities, these fake news entities, banned from being in the Oval Office and banned from being on Air Force One. Well, the ACLU, that really isn't looking out for civil liberties at all, unless they're far leftist civil liberties, again, is on the case. This is from ACLUDC.org, so you know it's got to be fake. ACLU to federal court, White House banning of CNN, MS Now, and Politico is unconstitutional retaliation. The White House is the people's house, not the president's private golf club, they say. Let me throw this in there again. There are tens of thousands, if not millions, of people who call themselves journalists or the press in this country. Are they all allowed to go onto the White House grounds, into the White House, into the Oval Office, anytime they want? It's either a yes or a no, or you have to have a pass, you have to have been vetted, and you have to not be, I mean, can somebody from the Nazi times say, I'm the press, therefore I get to be in the White House? Can somebody from the KKK Gazette get access? Can somebody from the Black Panthers, you know, monthly, are they just gained access? Of course not. That's stupid. That would be really stupid. But we're not that dumb. Story goes on to say the American Civil Liberties Union and the ACLU of District of Columbia today filed an amicus brief in support of CNN, MS Now, and Politico in their lawsuit against the Trump administration over the revocation of the reporter's White House press credentials. The brief filed by the ACLU and ACLU-DC warns that retaliation against the press is a tactic that belongs to a society much different and more oppressive than our own. The brief supports the media companies claim that the White House violated the First Amendment when it restricted their access to official events because Donald Trump has been unhappy with their coverage. The brief argues listen, this is exactly what Megyn Kelly said on my program last week. Megyn said, I think he was probably scot-free until he said it's because of how you report about the White House and about me. I mean, seriously. All the president had to do was not say why he's doing it. CNN, Politico, MS Now, you lose your press credential. Take care. We now have an opening for others. Why are you doing that? That felt like it. Is this retaliation? No. Nope. That's how you handle it. It reminds me of when my dad and I went and looked at a car. My dad's been gone since 2010, so this is a long time ago, maybe 20 years ago. It was an IROC, an 88 IROC Z. They were asking like $1,000 for it because the engine was blown, they thought. We went there, looked at it, started it up, tick, tick, tick, tick, tick, tick, the engine's ticking. We got him talked down to $400. And we couldn't drive it out of there because it had an engine problem. And my dad, for some reason, goes, oh, that's just a lifter tick. That's not a rod knock. That's an easy fix. You know what I mean, CJ? You know what I'm saying?
1: Yep.
0: What do you think the people selling it said?
1: They were going to take more than 400, I'm guessing.
0: That might be that, or they're not going to even sell it to us.
1: Yeah.
0: So Grandpa blows the deal. I'm like, what are you doing? I mean, they thought the engine was blown. They were ready to sell it for $400, but then he said something. And you might be saying in the listening audience, oh, come on, he was being honest, blah, blah, blah. No, it's not that. The people were convinced they were ready to sell the car. We went in to get the best deal we could. We never said there was a rod knock. We never said the engine was blown. They said that. So why spoil the deal? And then, of course, the people said, because they accepted our offer of $400, just didn't have an honest rate then. Then the people said, yeah, we're just going to keep it. Well, no, we shook hands. You accepted our offer. Yeah, no, we're just going to fix it now. But wait a second. We had a deal.

0: And then they actually, you're not going to believe this. Well, you are, because it was a long time ago. We're going to call the email police if you keep emailing us. Who's the email police? Who the beep is the email police? My point is simple. You wanted to have something done. You wanted something to change. You wanted to make a purchase. I mean, I'll give you another potentially real-world situation. You walk into a thrift shop. They've got a painting on the wall. They want 25 cents for it. You know that it's a Picasso. And you know it's probably worth $3 million. If the thrift store is happy to get the 25 cents, and it gives them wall space back, and you're happy to buy it for 25 cents, why would you ever say, I think that's worth $2 million? I'm not sure I understand. Now, you might be saying, because that's honesty. You should be honest. No, it was dishonest to accept our deal and then renege on the deal. The president should have kept his mouth shut when it came to kicking out MS Now, CNN, and Politico. I agree with him kicking them out. But why say it's because I don't like how you report on me? Why say it's because of all the negative reporting? Why not just do it and then get what the result was that you wanted? Does that make sense? You think I'm off base here? 888-941-PAGS. 888-941-7247. JoePags.com. Scroll down. Click on contact. Because they're probably going to win in court now. I want you to understand, in the D.C. court system, because they're using the word retaliation, and because they've got audio and video of him saying it's because of how you report about me and about this White House, they're probably going to win now. You get that, right? 888-941-PAGS, 888-941-7247, JoePags.com. Bottom of the hour, it's going to be Mark Beal about AI, about the AI summit at the White House today. You're not going to want to miss that. I know you don't like AI. I know that his AI doesn't affect you. Yes, it does. It does, because now when you're calling to get customer service, you're probably dealing with AI. Now there's an America.gov, which is a site run by AI. You're going to want to hear this. You're going to want to stick around for it. Meantime, I've got to tell you about Incogni. You've probably heard these stories already. Think about this. Authorities say a Kentucky officer ran the same two license plates 2,000 times. They belonged to the mother of his child. She had an order of protection against him. He didn't have to have... He typed in a plate into a computer. One of 120,000 cameras are watching that. The Washington Post found at least 50 more. Most were watching women. Audit logs show a police chief ran 600 searches on two plates. The plate in his ex-wife's car and her teenage daughter's car. Here's what nobody says. A plate tells you what she drives. It doesn't tell you where she sleeps. 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We're back after this.
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4: The Supreme Court has given the Trump administration a victory in making it easier to deport some immigrants to countries that they're not from. The High Court today granted an emergency request from the Trump administration looking to block a lower court's ruling that said such deportations are unlawful. The court say it'll hear arguments on the case in December. Following a summit at the White House today on AI, President Trump said artificial intelligence is vital to American growth, but that it should not be called that, and henceforth he'll call it super intelligence.
5: Renaming artificial intelligence, because it's not artificial. We all agree on that.
4: Attending were the heads of Anthropic, NVIDIA. Elon Musk was there, though a big player was not in attendance. OpenAI CEO Sam Altman was at his company's annual developer conference in San Francisco. Trump said the leaders agreed to police themselves, while Speaker of the House Mike Johnson pledged government oversight without overregulation.
5: We have a very big lead, and we're going to keep our lead. And it's a very positive thing. It's an amazing industry.
4: Democratic Congressman from California, Ro Khanna, is saying the government's files on the late convicted sex offender Jeffrey Epstein should be one of his party's highest priorities if they win the midterms.
6: California's Ro Khanna said if Democrats regain control of the House and Senate, they need to hyper-focus on releasing the Epstein files. Khanna told CNN that this isn't about politics, but rather about survivors who have been denied justice for decades. Khanna and Kentucky Republican Thomas Massie authored and led the passage of the Epstein Files Transparency Act last November, and now have what Khanna called an Epstein 2.0 bill that they expect to pass. I'm Chris Caraggio.
4: A bipartisan effort to prevent the Trump administration from demolishing the Kennedy Center has been blocked in the Senate. Republican from Utah Mike Lee objected to a bill requiring congressional approval before any federally designated presidential memorial could be demolished, preventing the measure from passing through a unanimous consent procedure. I'm Scott Carr.
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7: Glad to have you. Thanks. I appreciate you stopping by. Lots going on, lots to get to. It's the Joe Pags Show for your Tuesday. Big interview at the bottom of the hour. Mark Beal, he's an AI expert. The guy used to be the AI chief over at the Pentagon, which is awesome. AI executives got together today at the White House with President Trump. We'll have some sound bites coming up. Your thoughts about President Trump, maybe, just maybe, biting his tongue a little bit when it comes to CNN, MS Now, and Politico. Had he not said, because of all your bad reporting, because of all your fake news, because of all that issue, that's why you can't be here. If he just doesn't say that part, he just takes away their passes, they're done. They have no case. Now they get to call it retaliation. 888-941-PAGS, 888-941-7247, joepags.com. I get it. I know my audience ranges from 18 up till 80, even 90 sometimes, even 100. I get it. A lot of you don't care about AI, but I'm here to tell you it's part of your life already and going to be a bigger part of your life in the next 10 years. You probably should pay attention. The AI chiefs, the CEOs, those running the companies got together at the White House today.
8: Sorry, the question was about age of abundance.
9: Because people looking at this will be worried, particularly laptop jobs.
7: Okay, again, it's something about taking away jobs. If AI gets even better, Elon Musk might be answering it. Who knows? Because God knows in 2026, with all the AI that we have, you still can't hear the freaking questions on the microphone.
9: What are they going to do in the future?
8: Well, I think it is worth highlighting the positive benefits of AI.
7: This is Elon Musk speaking.
8: Superintelligence.
7: Oh, we're not calling artificial intelligence anymore? We changed it to SI? Superintelligence? I did not know that.
8: I think by far the most likely outcome is an age of abundance, where we don't have just a universal basic income, we have universal high income. People speak about medical benefits. I think but maybe it's worth talking a bit more about that. When you have robots and you have super intelligence, it means that everyone in the world can have

0: better medical care than anyone here, including me. And
1: not if they haven't got a job.
0: Well, jobs are going to change. Jobs have always changed.
2: And he gives an answer about what benefit AI, or another calling it SI, would have. And then she wants to go back to job. What about jobs? It's not an invalid question, but it's always a tone of negativity. She sounds like she's got a British accent, probably the BBC or something stupid like that.
0: Being a computer used to be a job. It used to be buildings full of people doing calculations. But now, digital computers do those tasks. I don't think anyone is pining to go back and do calculations all day to do bank interest rates, which is what they used to do. So I think we'll see an evolution of roles. And as the president has mentioned, it's not as though unemployment has increased. In fact, there's a tremendous demand for people. So I think the most likely outcome, and it's probably worth looking at the most likely outcome, is one which is incredibly beneficial, and it's a future that if you could look into the future, it is a future you would want.
3: Elon and I sat with President Xi the other day, and he will take every data center that we don't want. Do you agree with that?
0: Yes.
3: He would left out every single one, because you know why? They're smart. They want every data center. They want it because that's great for China. Well, it's great for us, and we're leading by a lot, and we're going to keep it that way. It's going to be very, very safe, and there's a self-policing, and there's also a group policing, and it's going to be great.
2: It's going to be great. You know, it's funny, CJ, you were asking during that, are they friends again? You didn't know that?
4: No, I don't know. I don't pay close attention to that.
2: On again, off again, besties. Yes, Elon Musk and President Trump get along again. And in a couple of weeks, they probably won't. But right now, I'm glad that they're on the same side when it comes to AI or SI, super intelligence. All right, here's another soundbite from the same summit.
0: And wouldn't that be wonderful?
1: Not if they haven't got a job.
2: That's half of the first bite. So they actually uploaded the bite in two different versions. Okay, here's another one.
3: He says it's okay, be careful.
5: Slow down to AI. So I just want to hear from you after this big summit.
2: In this shot, by the way, are all these executives, and now Mike Johnson's there, the Speaker of the House, interestingly.
5: Where you are today.
6: Look, I mean, I will say what I've always said.
2: This is the boss at Anthropic that runs ChatGPT.
6: Which is that AI has incredible benefits. I've talked about the medical benefits and the technology. As the president has said, you know, whoever wins AI wins. I think that's very important. But I think the technology has very real risks. And, you know, the mechanism, how we address those risks, is still under discussion. But we all need to work. We all need to work together.
2: Pardon me, Claude is theirs.
6: To make sure that we can win, and we can win safely. If we do this right, we work with the president and everyone here, we can win safely.
2: Oh my goodness. Yeah, you're just dumb.
3: Do you think
1: that
3: self-policing
1: is enough?
3: Hold it. CNN fake news.
2: He can't help himself.
1: Do you think that self-policing is enough?
3: The worst. Look, Dario has been fantastic. We had dinner the other night, and he agrees with everyone. I mean, we all agree. Mark had a view that was, I thought, really right down the middle. Mark, you want to discuss what you thought?
7: Sure. I mean, I can kind of summarize what I think we all saw.
2: Yeah, we need Mark Zuckerberg to summarize anything. He's the Facebook guy. Yeah, Anthropic is Claude. I haven't tried Claude yet. People say that I should, that it's actually pretty good. When we come back, Mark Beal, the former Pentagon AI guy, he's going to give you some more insight on why it's important to beat China. Keep it here.
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10: News. I'm Ted Linder. The FBI has released its latest numbers from its Operation Summer Heat 2.0. FBI Director Kash Patel talking about it on Fox's Hannity.
11: We saw 125% increase in weapons seized. We saw 65% increase in fentanyl seized in Summer Heat 2.0. And we saw 35% increase in children found and located from Summer Heat from this year to last year's Summer Heat operations.
10: A graphic from the agency claims 5,000 weapons were recovered.

0: Covered nearly 700 kilograms of fentanyl, seized, and almost 9,000 arrests made. Former American Idol contestant Caleb Flynn found guilty of murdering his wife, Ashley, after he allegedly alleged that someone broke into their home and shot her. Flynn's lead attorney, Patrick Mulligan, Tuesday.
1: He was upset, and I understand that, because I think he had expectations, and, you know, it's disappointing.
0: Flynn's sentencing set for October 5th. He faces up to life in prison without parole. 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
2: This is Fox on Health. Summer has come to a close, but that doesn't mean water safety has to. If anything, doctors say it could be time to brush up on tips that could help save lives. No matter the pool, the lake, or the ocean, medical experts say parents shouldn't let their guard down. Dr. Laura Marsh is a clinical assistant professor at Texas A&M University. She's pushing for parents to get their kids in swim classes in the hope of preventing drownings.
3: There's now a lot of classes that are teaching kids either survival swim skills or teaching them to swim at a really young age.
2: Marsh recommends kids start swim classes under the age of 5. She says there are swim schools that can accept students in infancy, which can teach them important life-saving skills. Those lessons are especially key for kids of families with swimming pools at home. And Marsh says parents should consider other locations that might have water access. For instance, a friend's house. For more health news, go to foxnewshealth.com. I'm Lisa Brady with Fox on Health.

0: health.
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3: Nathan has taught me to embrace the moment. Age-wise, I mean, I'm in my late 60s. I'm old enough to be his grandfather. Will he be embarrassed to acknowledge me as his dad? I think the most important thing we can do is let them know that they're safe, that they're valued and cared for and loved, and that they're important.
4: I knew I wanted to be adopted by him because of how he taught me to be the person who I am today. And it's coming from a dad that didn't expect to become a dad. And I feel very proud to be his son.
3: That was what he needed, and he was what I needed. 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
5: Your WPG Atlantic City Electric AccuWeather forecast for South Jersey. Tonight will bring partly cloudy skies with a low of 58. Tomorrow is expected to be pleasant with a mix of clouds and sun reaching a high of 79. Tomorrow night will remain partly cloudy with a low of 62. Moving into Thursday, we can expect humid conditions with intervals of clouds and sun and a high of 81. By Friday, it'll be very warm and humid with a mix of sunshine and clouds reaching a high of 88. I'm AccuWeather meteorologist Jason Caterina on WPG Talk Radio 95.5.
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1: Within a decade, AI might turn on human beings. I'm not saying that. That's some former pinhead that worked at an AI company. He says, within 10 years, there's a 10% chance AI is going to turn on us. And it became very political. Suddenly, the left is jumping on that, saying, yeah, AI, and Donald Trump's not protecting you. And then Trump goes out on Truth Social and says, don't worry about it. We've got to beat China, and AI is not going to turn on us. I have no idea what the answer is. I think I know, but Mark Beal is the president, AI Policy Network, former Pentagon AI Policy Director. Good to see you, Mark. How are you?
2: Good. Nice to see you.
1: Is AI looking to kill us in 10 years?
2: Yeah, it's kind of the word on the streets, broken through in the public consciousness, you know.
1: Right.
2: Clearly a lot to untangle there. You know, if you kind of dive into the world of the frontier AI companies, from Elon Musk to Dario Amodei to Sam Altman, this idea has been percolating around for quite some time. It even goes back to guys like Alan Turing, where the thesis was, if you were to build a machine that's smarter than humans are, well, then that might pose some questions. Now,
1: right.
2: I don't necessarily think we're going to have the Terminators marching down Fifth Avenue, tomorrow.
1: I hope not.
2: But I do think we're seeing some alarming behavior of some of these models. And I think the president's right. Like, if you guys are building dangerous stuff, you just got to stop doing it. And of course, we have to think about the China piece and the race dynamics and all of these things. But at the end of the day, America will win if we beat China and we keep these AIs under our control. And that's really what the conversation.
1: You know why it's so weird to a guy like me and to my audience? It's very simple. When an AI company is saying, please, government, regulate us. There's something wrong there. And again, the allegation is Trump refuses to regulate our companies. It sounds to me, though, if you dig into a little bit more, and correct me if I'm wrong, the AI companies just don't want to have any liability. So it's, if the government regulates us, then all of the onus is off of us. If something goes rogue or goes wrong, it's on the government. Am I reading that right?
2: I think that's a legitimate, like, assessment of the situation. I think clearly, you know, if your software is roaming around the internet committing felonies, and a logical person might say, well, you are going to be criminally liable for that behavior. Now, right. Thank goodness, so far as we know, there hasn't been anything catastrophic that's happened. And I think sometimes the companies are, you know, they're caught in this ferocious race dynamic. At least that's their talking point, where they have to continue scaling, continue being more and more powerful. Their business models are not great. They're making tremendous amounts of investments, and they're making a lot of money, but that money, that the revenue coming in, is not as much as they're investing. And so they're always racing to kind of stay ahead and racing for market share. And that's why I think the companies themselves are saying, hey, if we could have some rules of the road, that's going to help us, you know, sort of go fast, but also go safe. And I think that's the recipe for how America can win. I don't necessarily think that, I don't take a very cynical approach about some of this. I think a lot of these guys are just living a bubble. And they kind of drank the Kool-Aid. They believe that they're basically trying to build this machine god.
1: Right.
2: And I think a lot of other people are looking at it like, this is just software. What are you guys doing? Just control this stuff. And I think we got to get to the bottom of this. And I'm welcoming the national conversation right now. It's really, really important. And by the way, we cannot let, you know, some of the most important questions about technology governance in the future of the United States devolve into a partisan food fight where we're just lobbing rounds back and forth at each other. We really need to come together as Americans to sort this one out.
1: Well, unfortunately, that's what's happening because the midterm is so close, like 35 days away. It's Mark Beal. Go to theaipn.org, theaipn.org. Find out more about what he does. You mentioned something there that grabbed my attention. Is AI committing felonies right now online?
2: I mean, by any definition, if a human being had done what some of those AI agents were doing, then they would be charged under the Computer Fraud Act, and they would be, you know, in jail and being prosecuted by the Department of Justice right now.
1: And what is it? Is it hacking?
2: Hacking, yeah. Unlawfully breaking into another person's information system and then trying to exfiltrate their data.
1: Are you concerned at all about flock cameras? It sounds like a far shot from what we're talking about. But if AI can go rogue and AI can jump around and do what it wants to do, we know that there are human beings like law enforcement officers, only a few of them, tracking women to the tune of 600 different times and making sure their ex-wife is this, that, and the other. And I mean, it's already being misused by some human beings. Can AI gain access to what flock cameras see and misuse that as well?
2: You know, today, I'm not sure that's necessarily something that's like a today problem.
1: Okay.
2: The problem with this stuff, Joe, is because it's moving so fast, all of these conversations are going to feel really early until they're too late.
1: Right.
2: And so I think you can imagine, look, these AI systems that are broadly superhuman in hacking, they were easily able to break out of these containers, and maybe they were misconfigured, and there's lots of problems on the oversight that the companies were doing. But again, these are systems that can break into your bank account.

0: And it's not unreasonable to conclude that sometime in the near future, that AI system could break into your Tesla, could take over your Tesla, could take over your flock camera, can do a lot of kinds of nefarious things, especially as these things, as we have more robots kind of coming online and these AIs going to get access to the physical world. It's not an unreasonable concern for people to say, wait a minute, how are you going to stop? How are you going to keep these things in the box and doing what they're supposed to do? At the end of the day, this is an unsolved science problem. How these systems are made, they're like mysterious black boxes where people pour in a bunch of math and a bunch of data and a bunch of computational resources, and out pops this gigantic, inscrutable array of fractional numbers. And we can't break these things open and reason about how they work. So there's no E equals MC squared that sort of elegantly describes the capabilities. And so we're just kind of figuring this out as we go. And this is kind of the core of the dilemma. How do you control these things? How do you understand what they're going to do in advance? And no one knows how to do that yet.
1: It's Mark Beal, President, AI Policy Network. Again, theaipn.org. Go and check out what he does. All the titans today, all the bigwigs, all the CEOs, everybody met with President Trump today. What do you think the discussion was? What do you think there are two pushes going on? One, let's regulate and slow down. The other one, full steam ahead. Is that what's going on?
0: I hope the conversation was, how do we go full steam ahead, and how do we go full steam ahead on the safety side?
1: Okay.
0: I don't think the United States necessarily has too much of a choice to slow down on its own, and especially because it's got our competitors right around the corner. And I do believe that the United States, our leadership in AI is going to be critical for the 21st century. And so the president's right. America has to be first in this endeavor. And at the same time, I also think that there's some real dangers. And so I think the conversation at the White House today was, how do you maximally promote innovation? How do you maximally promote safety? How these two things come together? Because at the end of the day, safety is the thing that make these capabilities useful. It's instructive to think about back in the day before there was a ChatGPT. Some engineers at OpenAI figured out something called reinforcement learning through human feedback. And this was like the first safety breakthrough that allowed ChatGPT to go from an interesting chatbot to like a commercial product making billions of dollars.
1: Yeah.
0: So I think we got to move past the safety versus innovation thing, and we got to see them as the same piece, and we have to accelerate both of them.
1: You know, it's interesting, Mark, and you just hit on this, and maybe you can dive into it a little bit deeper. If China and we, the U.S., if we didn't have this Cold War over AI, we might be able to be at a more decent pace and be more careful. We have to be a little less careful, because if we're not, DeepSeek takes over, or the AI win goes to China, then we're all at the behest of China. Is that really what it is? If this war weren't going on over who's going to dominate AI into the 21st century, then we probably could be more methodical about it?
0: I think that's I believe that to be the case.
1: Okay.
0: And I think the good news for us is that we have some levers in the policy toolkit that will allow us to extend our lead, and kind of like take some more time on some of these safety questions. And I think under President Trump's leadership, American lead has accelerated. One thing that we could do more of if we wanted to is think about how China accesses our most advanced AI computing hardware. These are the engines of the AI race. And if the Chinese were not able to access them as much as they are, that's going to increase our lead quite substantially. And it's going to give us some breathing room to work through these things. The other thing I would mention, Joe, is important. Like, there's actually two races going on here. The first race is a race that we all kind of know. It's about commercial and military competitiveness. This is really about capability diffusion, capturing market share around the world, ensuring as users around the world are using these systems that they're using them in accordance with American values. So things like liberty are at the center of the conversation as much as they can be. But at the same time, there's this other race toward like very powerful AI systems. And that's a race almost of humanity against time. And I don't mean to be dramatic about that. I'm saying we're at a place where it's hard to see into the future and know what the end point of this stuff is going to be. And so we as Americans, we're adventurers, we're explorers. We want to do the bold thing. We want to win. And we're going to do that with AI. At the same time, we have to figure out what kind of seatbelts do we need for this race? How are we going to make this rocket safe? So we don't have any inadvertent accidents that kind of bring the whole thing crashing down.
1: I don't trust China as far as I can throw it. Obviously, I don't think we should. They steal our intellectual property all the time. They have no problem just reproducing stuff over there and acting like, you know, they don't have to worry about Rolex or Gucci or any of this stuff. They also lie about their population numbers. They lie about the cleanliness of their air. They lie almost at every turn. I don't hate Chinese people. I adopted a baby from China. All that said, China is not going to tell us the truth. Are we to believe that they only spent $5 million on DeepSeek and it suddenly was a competitor for ChatGPT after billions were spent here? Or did they make that up?
0: Yeah, I don't.

0: wouldn't trust that number, Joe. I mean, look, I think, you know, the messaging coming out of the Communist Party and some of their industry actors, you know, if you understand their incentives, you understand kind of why they're saying this. Now, but DeepSeek also was an incredible breakthrough. They basically stole American model outputs and then used those outputs to train their model, a process called distillation. I would argue that's intellectual property theft.
1: Yes.
0: But there was also some very real mathematics. They don't care. But at the same time, what's not... They have talented engineers and talented mathematicians, and the advances they made on DeepSeek and other capabilities are actually quite extraordinary. So it's not like they're just completely stealing from us. They have their own innovation ecosystem. But at the end of the day, we're dealing with the Communist Party of China. And, you know, I think President Reagan had the best approach for this, trust but verify. And I think that's the only thing we can do. We can't trust these guys.
1: Well, if we're going to have some sort of an AI deal with China, and I know that the president spoke with President Xi about that last week in Washington, I mean, at the end of the day, we can't trust them with our intellectual property. Why can we trust them on safety? So how do you trust but verify on their technology that we don't have access to? How does that work?
0: Well, I think it's going to be a long conversation, and you know, and it's unclear where the endpoint again will go. And one potential future scenario, I could see a world in which AIs are becoming so powerful that they're almost like nuclear weapons. And then you have like almost like a nuclear weapon like proliferation regime with all the kind of physical and software based verification metrics and inspectors. I think that's a little premature right now. I think what the United States and China can do today is just talk about whether or not, you know, if a Chinese model escapes containment and breaches an American company or attacks an American government website or an American AI does the same thing in China. Do we have the right coordination channels? Do we can tell each other, hey, we didn't mean to do that, and we got to kind of pump brakes a little bit so we don't let this AI incident stuff, like, you know, escalate into some conflict that we didn't intend to get into. So I think there's things we can do now that don't require a lot of trust, but that can set us up for success in the future depending on how the technology ends up evolving.
1: It's Mark Beal, President, AI Policy Network. Go to theaipn.org, find out what he does. You mentioned nuclear proliferation. Let's talk about that a little bit. We know that we were told Grok is what directed all the trajectories and the targeting in Iran early on to take out the leadership, take out the Ayatollah, and so on. I mean, they were bragging. Grok did this. I mean, it was easy to direct our weapon systems once we told Grok what we wanted to do. I mean, I have a fear of Grok or a ChatGPT or Gemini or anybody getting access to our nuclear codes. Could that happen?
0: I mean, that's got to be a red line. Look, we don't... Again, the situation today we're finding ourselves in is these very powerful AI systems are escaping human control and doing things that the users did not intend. And by the way, no one's talking about these things being sentient or conscious or something like that. They're just hyper-competent optimizers, and they're trying to achieve a task. But if you can't reliably box these things in, the last thing you're going to want to do is turn these things loose on classified networks and give them access to the cruise missiles. You don't give schizophrenics access to machine guns. It's just like, it's a basic thing. You need the right amount of safeguards. And I think it's particularly really, really great that the U.S. military is leaning into this technology. And, you know, the strike packages and the processing times for all these things are dramatically accelerating. And we also got to do the safety piece, right? Because the last thing we want to have is a weapon system go errant and hit a target that we didn't intend.
1: Right.
0: So I think any reasonable person is going to say, look, yeah, we got to use this technology. We got to win. And we got to do it safely. It's like sort of the obvious thing.
1: Let me ask you about something self-serving that I do think the viewers and the listeners are going to get something out of. Why can't we figure out with AI now at right there at my fingertips? I've got 10 different AIs if I want them. Why can't we figure out the algorithm on X or IG or on YouTube specifically? I mean, honest to God, you have no idea. Google won't tell you how YouTube works. Meta won't really tell you how Instagram or Facebook work. They just, like, I posted a video yesterday, went nuts. It's a 4x outlier. And then the day before, I posted a video that should have gone nuts, and it barely got 2,000 views. Is there a reason why AI can't assist us better? Is Google that good at hiding how it does it? Because nobody on the planet, maybe Mr. Beast knows, but nobody on the planet has any understanding of how these social media algorithms work. Can AI help us understand that better?
0: I mean, sometimes the AI algorithms are the ones causing some of the problems. And sometimes the companies themselves don't really understand how this works. I mean, again, these things are being fed millions and billions sometimes of data points.
1: Yeah.
0: And it's finding patterns in this data that it can't explain to a person. So when you post a video online, it has some random feature that allows it to go viral or people like it. And then that gets reinforced. And so the whole problem with AI is that it's opaque to the user. We can't break these things open and reason about how they work.

0: work on the inside. Right. You know, guys like Elon Musk, and he's open sourced a lot of the X algorithm and software just to try to be as transparent as possible. But we're at a point now where the scale is so vast that our simple, you know, meat and flesh bones bodies can't, you know, brains can't necessarily process all the things that the machines can. And it's a lot. And there's a really great example of this, Joe. So when the Hugging Face situation, this is the situation in which those OpenAI agents like broke out and attacked that company.
1: Yes.
0: The scale of that was so huge that the researchers doing the investigation were relying upon AIs to do the investigatory work for them because there was so much information they couldn't process it in time. This tells you about something where the future is going in terms of like the amount of scale and data that's available to the AIs that we can't process. There's going to be a lot that's going to be opaque to the human being. And we got to get our arms around figuring that piece out. And otherwise we might lose control, not in the way like the Terminator would take over, but we're just not going to know how our society works. In fact, we already don't. As you point out with social media.
1: You know, it's interesting because if I said, hey, Mark, let's go play basketball. And you said, I've never played basketball before. How does it work? And I tell you 2 points from here, 3 points from there. You get so many fouls. You get this much time on the court. You got to win by two. And then you're like, okay, yeah, let's go play that game. It sounds interesting. If I say, let's go post some videos on YouTube, nobody at Google wants to say, okay, here's how you get success. Because Google wants my success. Think about it. The more my viewers are there, the more they see the ads, the more money Google makes. So why would they make it so opaque, as you say? Why would they make it so hard to understand for a human brain when they actually benefit from us understanding it better?
0: It's a great question, Joe. I mean, in the basketball analogy, you know, there's rules. Human beings wrote those rules. Everyone can understand those rules. Everyone can operate within those rules. But with the AIs, it's a misconception, but it's important to know for the listeners to know that a human being humans are not building the AIs. The AIs are like being grown in a petri dish.
1: Oh, wow.
0: And no one knows how they work. So like they can't explain to you how the rules are because they simply don't know them in the first place. And so that's why you're seeing a lot of interesting movement coming out of this administration, actually, from your Justice Department, from the Federal Trade Commission, basically saying, if you guys don't know how your products work, you may think about twice before you put them out on the internet for everyone to use. Otherwise, the Justice Department is going to be looking into your business.
1: That's a great point. It's like a petri dish. It's like you're planting seeds and we'll see what grows. That's a very, very interesting way to look at it. Because again, if we all knew the rules of the game, we'd have a lot more successes. Mark, I appreciate the knowledge and the time today. Let's do this again very soon. He's the president, AI Policy Network, former Pentagon AI Policy Director, VAIPN.org. Go and check him out there. Just give me a final word to those who are afraid of AI. Should they be right now?
0: Look, we are the United States of America. We are going to figure this out. This is the next great frontier. I believe I'm optimistic. I think AI can bring a tremendous amount of benefit for our people in terms of growth and prosperity and technological breakthroughs. And as powerful as the AIs are going to get to do positive things, they're going to have corresponding negative things that they can do. And if we're going to be smart about it, we're going to like just deal with these threats head on, not pretend like they don't exist. And we're going to figure this out because that's what Americans do.
1: Amazing stuff, Mark. I appreciate you. That's it for this one. We're back after this on the Joe Pags Show. Stay here.
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2: The Supreme Court has given the Trump administration a victory in making it easier to deport some immigrants to countries that they're not from. The High Court today granted an emergency request from the Trump administration looking to block a lower court's ruling that said such deportations are unlawful. The courts say it'll hear arguments on the case in December. Following a summit at the White House today on AI, President Trump said artificial intelligence is vital to American growth, but that it should not be called that, and henceforth he'll call it super intelligence.
3: Renaming artificial intelligence, because it's not artificial. We all agree on that.
2: Attending were the heads of Anthropic, NVIDIA. Elon Musk was there, though a big player was not in attendance. OpenAI CEO Sam Altman was at his company's annual developer conference in San Francisco. Trump said the leaders agreed to police themselves, while Speaker of the House Mike Johnson pledged government oversight without overregulation.
3: We have a very big lead, and we're going to keep our lead. And it's a very positive thing. It's an amazing industry.
2: Democratic Congressman from California, Ro Khanna, is saying the government's files on the late convicted sex offender Jeffrey Epstein should be one of his party's highest priorities if they win the midterms.
4: California's Ro Khanna said if Democrats regain control of the House and Senate, they need to hyper-focus on releasing the Epstein files. Khanna told CNN that this isn't about politics, but rather about survivors who have been denied justice for decades. Khanna and Kentucky Republican Thomas Massie authored and led the passage of the Epstein Files Transparency Act last November, and now have what Khanna called an Epstein 2.0 bill that they expect to pass. I'm Chris Caraggio.
2: A bipartisan effort to prevent the Trump administration from demolishing the Kennedy Center has been blocked in the Senate. Republican from Utah Mike Lee objected to a bill requiring congressional approval before any federally designated presidential memorial could be demolished, preventing the measure from passing through a unanimous consent procedure. I'm Scott Carr.
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5: A former Idol contestant found guilty. I'm Ted Lindner, Fox News. A verdict in the case on Tuesday against former American Idol contestant Caleb Flynn.
6: Verdict, count two, murder, ORC section 2903.02A, 2903.02D, and 2929.02B. We, the jury in this case, being duly impaneled and sworn, find the defendant, Caleb C. Flynn, guilty of murder as charged in count two of the indictment.
5: An Ohio jury finding Flynn guilty on all charges, including murdering his wife. Flynn accused of fabricating a break-in to his Ohio home, making himself look like the victim in order to allow him to keep custody of his daughters and be with his mistress. Flynn's lead attorney, Patrick Mulligan, says he'll likely appeal.
7: While we respect the system, certainly, we're disappointed. I fully anticipate that there will be a notice of appeal filed, and this decision will be tested thoroughly in the Court of Appeals.
5: Flynn cried as the verdict was read in court. President Trump announcing the launch of a brand new government website powered by artificial intelligence. The president describing the new America.gov as a platform that will help Americans navigate a range of federal government services and give more power to the people.
8: With America.gov, the federal government no longer stands in your way, and it stands only at your service. And that's what we're doing. We're simplifying it. We're glamorizing it. We're making it what it should be.
5: And the Supreme Court is allowing President Trump's administration to continue deporting people to countries other than their own for now. This is the justices consider whether the policy is legal. The High Court said it'll hear arguments on whether migrants must have a meaningful chance to object before being sent to countries where they have no ties. The order halts an appeals court ruling, at least for now. 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
9: Temperatures being 30 degrees above average.
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5: Former Special Prosecutor Jack Smith brought back before a U.S. Senate committee to answer questions about prosecutions of President Trump following the 2020 election controversies. Fox's Evan Brown with more.
11: Republican members of the Senate's Judiciary Committee once again accused former Special Prosecutor Jack Smith for biased prosecution of President Trump following the 2020 election and the January 6th Capitol riot, with Missouri U.S. Senator Eric Schmidt calling Smith a not nice name. Minnesota U.S. Senator Amy Klobuchar tried defending him.
12: You are calling a witness a dirtbag.
13: I presented him with text messages about him wanting to meet with people that could have obviously been related to the prosecution that was coordinated with his office in Atlanta.
11: Some Republicans want Smith himself.

0: prosecuted for alleged targeted prosecutions of Republicans. Eben Brown, Fox News.
1: Lindsey Clancy back in court for a status hearing Tuesday, several weeks after her murder case ended in a mistrial due to a single holdout juror. The Massachusetts woman still facing murder charges for the deaths of her three children, whom she says she strangled while experiencing undiagnosed postpartum psychosis. Questions now on whether or not there'll be an appeal in the case.
2: If there was a discussion of a plea deal, I wouldn't say anything about it because it would be private between myself and attorney Mr. Cruz.
1: Lindsey Clancy's attorney, Kevin Reddington, speaking there. And a woman accused of spraying bullets at Rihanna and A$AP Rocky's home back in March, hitting a trailer. The celebrity couple was inside and a nursery their kids were in was found mentally competent to stand trial by a judge on Tuesday. 36-year-old Ivana Lizette Ortiz of Orlando, Florida, has pleaded not guilty to numerous charges, including trying to murder the singing superstar. No one was injured, but bullets ripped through an Airstream trailer that Rihanna and A$AP Rocky were in at the time. Shots also struck the wall of a nursery their small children were in. I'm Ted Lindner. This is Fox News.
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0: Atlantic City Electric AccuWeather forecast for South Jersey. Tonight will bring partly cloudy skies with a low of 58. Tomorrow is expected to be pleasant with a mix of clouds and sun, reaching a high of 79. Tomorrow night will remain partly cloudy with a low of 62. Moving into Thursday, we can expect humid conditions with intervals of clouds and sun and a high of 81. By Friday, it'll be very warm and humid with a mix of sunshine and clouds, reaching a high of 88. I'm AccuWeather meteorologist Jason Katerina on WPG Talk Radio 95.5.
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0: Facebook.com for all things about the program. Yesterday brought you a story about the five alleged wannabe terrorists in England. That went nuts over on YouTube. You can go and check that out. My conversation with Kay Hill. 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The interview with Mark Beal, the former Pentagon chief of AI, is up right now. And that's if you go to joepags.com/YouTube as well. Mark Beal is the latest video. The video before that is with Kay from yesterday about this this thing over in the UK. Before I get into that, and there is some more on that, because the president was asked about that, about them releasing the five. Before we get into that, I want to tell you about this lone juror in Massachusetts in the Lindsey Clancy case. The attorney Reddington for Clancy is still freaking out, and he wants this guy's privacy taken away. This guy wants his stuff taken away. We should confiscate his phone. We should confiscate his records. We should figure out if he was shooting videos in the juror room. He's doing all he can. Now, they're not going to throw out the mistrial. They're not going to just say, okay, she's not guilty, if you somehow harmed this guy further. And the guy himself has now come out and he's spoken, and I'll play some of that. But Reddington is not going to stop, and I don't know why he's doing this. First of all, I would have to believe more than half the country thinks she should have been found guilty of something. I would have to believe that. I mean, now they're trying to move the goalposts and say, well, we're not really sure that she really did kill the kids. I mean, it's all nuts. This guy's setting up the next trial. It's got to be what he's doing. But he doesn't care if he goes scorched earth on this one guy who believed there was no reasonable doubt. He believed that Lindsey Clancy killed her three kids, and he stuck to his guns, and I'm glad he did. Let me say it again. You might have a bunch of liberal nut jobs in Massachusetts that think 11-1 she was not guilty, who think it's okay to violently kill your children. According to the juror that was questioned, this woman, the juror couldn't get over the fact that she violently killed her kids. Right. Nobody should be able to get over that. This guy Reddington, though, is not stopping. I don't know what his deal is, other than maybe he's setting up the next trial.
1: Watching. It is really an extraordinary motion, what he's asking for here. He's not asking just to simply bring the juror in and further question him. He wants to do that. But in addition to that, he wants them to turn over his phone. He wants access to his text messages. They want videotape from inside of the courtroom. This is really a full-fledged investigation that they're asking to open up against a juror who's already done his duty, by the way. That's a question that no one has really addressed here, is does the court even have the power to order the things that's being asked for by the defense? This person served. They have been released. That means they're no longer under the jurisdiction of the court. How they expect to actually have him submit to any of this is beyond my understanding at this point.
0: It's a report from Plymouth, Massachusetts. Reddington wants his phone. He wants any video from the courtroom. He wants all sorts of crap. They want to track where he went, what he did. As the reporter said, and I didn't know that guy. I've never seen him before, but he does a good job explaining it. He's done his duty. He has done what they asked him to do. He came back and did his best. He says he feels like she was guilty. It's a hung jury. It's a mistrial. They might prosecute again. They might not. This has to be this attorney, Reddington, trying to set up whatever the next trial might be, alleging that this guy somehow had a motive to find her guilty while everybody else said she was not guilty. And his motive, according to him, the fact that he's a Catholic, and the fact that he doesn't believe that you should be able to kill your children. He actually came out and spoke. I don't know if he posted this on social media, or because this says Fox News on it, but I think they grabbed this from social media.
2: The ones that can't speak for themselves, the ones that can't defend themselves, and the ones that can't fight the battles. And those are Cora, Dawson, and Callan. A little bit about me. I want to thank God for my Catholic faith. I want to thank God for blessing me with the ability to love my daughter. And I'm foremost, I would like to thank everyone, every individual that have supported me throughout this difficult situation. Your prayers, your emotional support, your psychological support is a tremendous to my heart that I feel, that I sense, that I know. I do want to thank you from the bottom of my heart. Thank you.
0: It says Hannity exclusive on there, so our friend Sean Hannity, I guess, got that exclusively. But, I mean, there's the juror, just a regular guy, got a daughter, doesn't think that we should forget about the three victims of this case. And he's right. And I think anybody who's got a sane mind and a sane understanding that three young people are just dead because their mother wanted them to die would side with

0: him. No matter how much the radical left wants you to believe that the majority of Americans think that it's okay to kill your children, no, that's not really what's going on. I haven't seen anything that would suggest that most Americans are okay with just letting this woman go. And those jurors who came out literally made my point. The ones who came out and said that she should have been found not guilty because this guy couldn't get away from the fact that she violently killed her kids. That is like a quote. What are we doing in this country? It's very, very strange. What's also strange is that there are people in the DSA, the Democrat Socialists of America, there are people on the left in this country, there are people who are progressives in this country that hate the country. They hate the country. They want open borders. They want DHS gone. They want ICE gone. They want CBP gone. Don't take my word for it. Here's Delia Ramirez. She's a Democrat, allegedly, from Illinois. I think she's DSA, whose parents came here from Guatemala and had her as an anchor baby, and who recently, and I brought this to light on this program, was in Guatemala saying, "I'm Guatemala first." Well, now she's saying this.
1: "And it's why together. Here's what we're doing with the bill. We're establishing a Department of Community Safety. We're dismantling DHS while preserving CISA."
0: Dismantling DHS, but preserving CISA, the censorship arm online.
1: "Cybersecurity infrastructure, security agency, FEMA, TSA, and customs functions. However, we are abolishing ICE."
0: Abolishing ICE. Yeah, no immigration customs enforcement.
1: "We are abolishing CBP."
0: Yeah. Oh, she'll get a round of applause for that one. CBP, no more Border Patrol.
1: "So, but we know that's for you. We're reinvesting funds in our community. We're limiting state surveillance. We're reining unlawful abuses of data and curbing the militarized enforcement. We're beginning the process of establishing a separate civil immigration system."
0: And she has no chance of doing that, but this is what she wants to do. Now, should the DSA or the Democrats get control of the House and the Senate, they will write bills and send them to the president's desk. He will veto them, but they're going to try to get rid of Immigration Customs Enforcement. They're going to try to get rid of the Border Patrol. They're going to just open the border. And it's interesting timing. She comes out talking about that stuff exactly when there's a huge caravan of people who would like to illegally enter our country headed this way. They just crossed into Mexico, I guess, from Guatemala, and they're on the way here.
2: Not that this is the point, but politically, I think it backfired.
0: Tom Homan was on with Laura Ingraham.
2: On the Democrats, because it reminds voters what's coming down the pike.
3: Yeah, and I hope they're paying attention. Again, they haven't changed a bit. Remember the images of 12,000 illegal aliens a day coming across the border, and now they want to abolish the agency that has to find them and deport them. They haven't changed a bit, but you know, thank God we got President Trump in the Oval Office, who I think is the greatest president in my lifetime. Promises made, promises kept. The most secure border in the history of this nation, even better than Trump 45. They can't stand it, but we're going to hold that border tight. The border's closed. It's going to remain closed. Thank God President Trump's in the Oval Office.
2: Yeah, well, Mexico should be told, you deal with this on your side.
0: Of course they should deal with it on their side. But now, there are a couple of schools of thought. Why is there a caravan now? One school of thought from the DSA and the radical left, losers like Tallarico, El Sayed, and others, that thought is the Republicans are doing this on purpose. They want there to be something unbelievably bad headed our way, and only Republicans can solve the problem. That's their lie. The truth of the matter is, word has spread that it's looking good for Democrats to get control of the House and Senate. At least by the stupid polls, whether you believe them or not. That the House and Senate will go back to Democrats, and they somehow will open the border again. Which, of course, they can't, because Trump is still the executive in charge. But that said, there is a caravan coming to the border. There is. Also, that said, the president just got the right by the Supreme Court, rightfully so, to deport illegal aliens to a third country that will accept them. Remember that when they were trying to send this Abrego Garcia piece of garbage gangbanger, and they send him back to his country? Then they said, well, his country's not good enough. So then they brought him back.

0: here, and then they said, well, we'll send you to, like, Uganda or something, some other country that would take him. No, no, you can't send me there. You have to send me to Costa Rica. That's the one that I want to go to. Well, the president and the executive have always had the opportunity to send these people to third countries that are willing to work with us, not just to some random third country. And that was stopped by some stupid D.C. judge because the liberals on the left all sued and everything else. Well, now the Supreme Court has actually ruled that, well, of course he can send people to where he wants to. It was 6-3. Guess who the three were that voted against it? Is actually, for some reason, this is a video, and it's showing the police and foreign lands accepting illegal aliens. I don't know why they made a video out of this, but it is a ruling by the Supreme Court. The application for stay presented to Justice Jackson, and by her referred to the court, is granted February 23rd, 2026, or whatever that is. That's been overdone. That's been overturned. Today, it's overturned 6-3. They're saying, yes, of course, the president has the ability to send people to a third country that has agreed to work with us to get them the hell out of here. Because remember the argument with Abreu Garcia? You can't send them back to El Salvador because they're the 18th Street gang are looking to kill him or looking to get him. Why would they be looking to get him if he's not in a rival gang? Which, of course, the argument has been he's in a rival gang. That's the argument. Well, that gang doesn't exist anymore, but still somehow the lefties got him to stay here. After Van Hollen went down to El Salvador and had his three martini lunch with the guy or whatever, he's got some sort of weird crush. So does Paul Azenas, the federal judge that kept on fighting for him. So does Boasberg, the guy who was mad that they sent a plane with illegal aliens back to where they should be. But they also stopped from sending him to a third party. Like they thought he had a choice. You don't have a choice. You're here illegally. You got a final order of deportation. You had two people that alleged that you were in a gang. And the judge believed those two people. Well, now they've opened the door and the ability for the president to do what he was allowed to do before this. Like Biden could have done it all he wanted. But when Trump wants to do it, it's no good. He can now send them back or send them off to some third-party country. And then there's this. Chuck Schumer, he is afraid to make sure the voter rolls are secure and that illegals are not voting.
1: Up with a poison pill, a voter ID bill that would gut mail voting and has failed six times. Their voter ID bill is more stringent than in any other state. That's how much they wanted to kill this bill. Republicans know that no one in their right mind would ever go along with this draconian voting restriction.
0: It's a voting restriction to show a government-issued ID. This is what Chuck Schumer wants me to believe. It's draconian to say, just show that you are who you say you are. If I get stopped by a cop, I've got to show that. Want to buy some Sudafed or some Allegra D, I got to show that. If I want to cash a check, got to show that. Want to go to the DNC? I've got to show my government-issued ID. But not to vote. That'd be crazy. That's draconian.
1: So they attached it to the bill, and Republicans agree. Governor Mike DeWine, a Republican of Ohio, vetoed a similar mail ID bill in June, calling it a significant burden. The bill is just another desperate Republican attempt.
0: By the way, Ohio, get rid of DeWine if he said that.
1: To pretend they're fighting corruption, when what they really want is to score political points because they know they're drowning in their campaigns. It's a sham stock trading bill, a voter ID poison pill. It is a bill built to fail.
0: Like you failed as a legislator for many, many decades, Chuck. Go home. Go home and go on YouTube and look up how to grill a burger. You know what I'm saying? That whole raw burger stuff was just really stupid. 888-941-PAGS, 888-941-7247, joepags.com. Your thoughts about this lawyer Reddington going after this lone juror who dared say, my value system and my understanding of the law here says that I can't just let these three kids die without justice. I want your thoughts on that, because they're singling this guy out. And then also your thoughts about, is it really a burden to show a government-issued ID? I don't know anybody in my life, any adult who's 16 years or older, who doesn't have a government-issued ID. Many younger than that have government-issued school IDs that I pay for.

0: What is the problem here? Other than they want people who aren't allowed to vote to vote. It's the only thing that I can come up with. 888-941-PAGS, 888-941-7247, joepags.com. Part one with Jack Pozobic at the bottom of the hour. 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

0: is South Jersey's news authority.
1: President Trump says Tuesday's White House summit on artificial intelligence was very productive. Trump and House Speaker Mike Johnson hosted Elon Musk and the heads of Anthropic, OpenAI, NVIDIA, and others as fears grow over the rapid advancement of AI.
2: They love our country and they love the world, and they came together and they did something that few people really, it's almost like a constitution in a way.
1: Trump touting a document signed by the tech leaders that lays out a series of safety commitments around the advancement of AI. He also pledged that artificial intelligence will henceforth be called superintelligence. Tropical storm Polo has weakened over mainland Mexico. This after the storm made landfall late Monday night in Baja California. According to the National Hurricane Center, the remnants of the storm are packing winds of 35 miles an hour. Meteorologists expect heavy rain and severe flooding to extend into portions of the U.S. Southwest as the week goes on. The number of job openings fell slightly in August. That story from Matt Mattinson.
3: The Labor Department says 7.1 million jobs were available, which is fewer than expected. The number and rate of hires was little changed at 5.2 million for the month. According to the JOLTS report, the number of total separations, including quits and layoffs, were unchanged. Healthcare and social services led the way with the most job postings in August. I'm Matt Mattinson.
1: Lindsay Clancy's lawyer is now questioning where the evidence is that she admitted to murdering her three children. Clancy was back in court Tuesday for the first time since a mistrial was declared in her case earlier this month. Speaking in court, Clancy's lawyer, Kevin Reddington, says she has no memory of killing her three young children. A joint police task force in southern Arizona is looking into a potential new ransom note in the kidnapping of 84-year-old Nancy Guthrie. The Pima County Sheriff's Department and FBI said they're working to determine the credibility of the message while evaluating comments circulating across social media. The mother of Today Show co-host Savannah Guthrie was abducted from her Tucson area home in early February. I'm Tammy Trujillo.
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4: Hi, great to have you. Thanks. I appreciate you stopping by the Joe Pags Show. Jack Pazovic, part one coming up in about 6-7 minutes. Don't miss a second of that. Phone calls are coming in. A lot of people want to be heard on the lone juror and more. Samuel, Corpus Christi, what's going on? Hi.
5: Hello. Hey, Joe. Yeah, I just want to say, first of all, I think it's atrocious what that defense attorney is doing.
4: Yeah.
5: I mean, that's definitely in a breach of justice when you have a lawyer going after a juror. I mean, that doesn't make any sense. I think that they really need to look at the bar as far as that's concerned, because that doesn't make sense at all that he does that. That's the one thing. And the other thing about the actual identification to prove who you are to vote, for the life of me, I still have yet to figure out how is it that anyone could think that that's something wrong with that. When you have to have an ID for a whole lot of things, you have to prove your identity. But to vote, you don't have to. And I think that's a terrible thing. And unfortunately, you have a lot of people who want to be willfully ignorant, which, of course, is stupidity when it comes to that.
4: Samuel, I agree with you, and I appreciate you calling in. I mean, let's take it to the next level. Most of those people complaining about voter ID have an ID. If not all of them, I don't know anybody who's an adult in America doesn't have an ID. And if you don't have one, guess what? By every bill, there's a provision that you'll get one for free from the government if you don't have one. It doesn't make a lot of sense. Kevin, Pennsylvania, make it quick. Let's go.
6: Yeah, no problem. I think everybody should get an ID, especially a driver's license, because the simple fact of it is that you're here illegally, you're driving without a driver's license, and you get in a car accident and hurt somebody, there's really no repercussions for that person that got hurt in a car accident. So at least this way, if you have a legal identification, you have to get car insurance to be able to drive. And if you get in a car accident now and you hurt somebody, they actually have somebody to go against to be able to cover their medical bills for the accident.
4: I'm with you. Kevin, I hear you. It's a different angle, certainly. There are a lot of illegal aliens that have driver's licenses because some really stupid states have decided to issue driver's licenses to those who are here illegally. It doesn't make any sense. And then you got the whole motor voter thing. If you go and get your license, then you automatically are asked, do you want to register to vote? And a lot of people are saying yes, even though they don't have the right to vote. So there's got to be a way to figure it out to where you can only get a government-issued ID if you're a legal resident or a citizen. And if you're a citizen, there should be something on that ID denoting that you're a citizen, because that proves that you have the right to vote. This isn't difficult. It's actually very easy. 888-941-PAGS, JoePags.com. Jack Pazovic when we come back. Stay here.
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1: News. I'm Chris DeMeo. Former American Idol contestant Khalib Flynn found guilty for the February murder of his wife after calling 911 and claiming someone broke into their home and shot her. Flynn's attorney Patrick Mulligan after the verdict.
2: He was upset, and I understand that because I think he had expectations and, it's disappointing.
1: Sentencing is scheduled for next week. President Trump campaigning on lower crime as the FBI releases its latest data from Operation Summer Heat 2.0.
3: While I can't tell you who to go out there and who to vote for, what I can tell you is you may want to vote for people who don't want socialism. You may want people who don't want a police state. You may want to vote for people who back the blue, who fund law enforcement, who put terrorists and rapists and drug dealers in prison where they belong, and who manhunt people who wish to harm our way of life.
1: FBI Director Kash Patel on Fox's Hannity. 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
4: This is Fox on Justice. On Capitol Hill, FBI Director Kash Patel was pressed on the investigation into Thomas Crooks, the man who authorities say shot and almost killed then-former President Trump at a Pennsylvania campaign rally in 2024. More than 2 years later, Patel says there's not much new in the probe.
3: I think we looked at some 27 devices, exfiltrated all the data off of them, looked for connections to individuals in America and overseas, and we found no evidence that individual was literally even speaking to any other human being other than his parents who he resided with.
4: According to new documents reviewed by Fox News Digital, Thomas's father spoke to authorities and said his son did not identify any friends in high school, but was friendly with people. Under oath, Patel promised to keep lawmakers in the loop on any important developments in the case. David Spunt, Fox News.
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1: Your WPG Atlantic City Electric AccuWeather forecast for South Jersey. Tonight will bring partly cloudy skies with a low of 58. Tomorrow is expected to be pleasant with a mix of clouds and sun reaching a high of 79. Tomorrow night will remain partly cloudy with a low of 62. Moving into Thursday, we can expect humid conditions with intervals of clouds and sun and a high of 81. By Friday, it'll be very warm and humid with a mix of sunshine and clouds reaching a high of 88. I'm AccuWeather meteorologist Jason Caterina on WPG Talk Radio 95.5.
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3: There's no way on earth El Sayed should be even close to Rodgers in Michigan. No way on earth Hinojosa should be even close to Greg Abbott here in Texas. No way on earth Tallarico should be doing so well against Ken Paxton. But it's happening. And a guy I want to talk to when things like this happen, it's a guy that I remember. It's Jack Posobiec, by the way. Go and check out Jack everywhere. He's just reissued his New York Times best-selling book. It's called Unhumans, and it's got 14 new chapters. Jack, I appreciate you stopping by today. I remember you with a megaphone. I think you had a megaphone in your hand, and you were yelling, Goebbels, Goebbels. What was that event? And you were so right about that, dude. Man, it's so exactly what that site is doing. What was that?
4: So that event, believe it or not, that was, and you'll remember when I say it, that was the Shakespeare in the Park event.
3: Yeah.
4: Where they had depicted President Trump as Julius Caesar, and they had depicted his wife as Melania, by the way.
3: Yeah.
4: And that every single night, right there in Central Park, New York City, they were brutally stabbing him to death on stage to the thunderous cheers and applause of the audience. And when I went up there with Laura Loomer, and this was just a few days after, and people always forget the context, a few days after the shooting of Steve Scalise by a crazed Russiagate conspiracy theorist, they almost killed him. Rand Paul, by the way, was also involved in that shooting. He was also someone who was targeted. He wasn't hit, but he was targeted that day. That this was an event where I said the rise of political violence is getting out of control. And that was 2017. That was 9 years ago,
3: wow.
4: Joe. So now think about this. We've seen since then 3 presidential assassination attempts, which now include the one at Butler, had 2 murders at it, right? The first one, of course, with Corey Compitore. The second, he just succumbed to his injury. So that's 2 Patriots murdered there. You had the murder of Luigi Maggioni killed the United Healthcare CEO, Brian Thompson, again, New York City. And of course, my good friend, Charlie Kirk, cut down at UVU campus 1 year ago. And so because all of these things have continued, because the violence, unfortunately, has accelerated, that is one of the reasons that I'm reissuing. We're calling it Unhumans Socialist Revolution, because we need to understand that the issue isn't that these people are misguided. Joe, I think they know exactly what they're doing. I don't think they're crazy. I think they have a plan. I think they're determined. And unfortunately for all of us, that plan includes the violence. They look at conservatives as in their way. And that's why I have no problem whatsoever with locking us up, with censoring us. And if that doesn't work, Joe, they'll go to the next level.
3: Well, it didn't work. They locked us up. They censored us. They did all that stuff. They did it institutionally. You had so many members of the FBI in, working for Twitter. So many members of the Biden administration telling them every day, get rid of him. We had Jen Psaki saying, literally, if you ban Posobiec on Twitter, he's got to be banned everywhere else too, or else you're not doing the job. So Jack, from 2017 to now, 9 freaking years, how have they been so successful? Have people not been awakened by what you've been doing, what I've tried to do, what Trump has been doing?
4: I think some people have been awakened, but unfortunately, I think that there's a lot of people, particularly actually on the right, who they don't quite understand what we're up against. And that's why what I'm trying to do with this book is to send out a new, it's like when your phone sends an upgrade. It's an upgrade to your operating system, the conservative operating system. The guys, stop trying to point out the double standards and

0: the hypocrisy. These guys don't care about equality. They don't care about justice. If they ever did, they would have tried to do it at some point. And we go through chapter and verse, country after country. We go back to Russia, to France, to Spain. We go all around the world with this. Of course, China with the CCP. And we explain how they are bloodthirsty, how they're looking to target and subvert every single country they go after. And guess what? The United States of America is in their crosshairs right now. That is all window dressing. They don't believe it. So why should we spend all our time trying to, oh, we're going to debunk you, we're going to debate you? No, no. You have to meet these people and expose them for what they are. By the way, the same way that when President Trump brought me into the Oval Office, when Zora Mandami was there, and he said, Jack, would you like to ask a question? I said, Zora Mandami, Mr. Mayor, why is it that you said that you wanted to target white neighborhoods for higher taxation? Do you believe in race-based taxation policies, Mr. Mayor? He said, we never said that. I said, yes, you did. Yeah, and did. I had the chapter. I had all of it. And so he fell apart in front of me. This is the way forward. Don't try to listen to the crap they say. It's all lies. Expose them, because they are the ones who want to divide everyone by race, gender, ethnicity, obviously sexuality, sexual orientation. That's a big one for them now. They are the ones who look at society, try to divide us and split everyone up and pit everyone against each other. We didn't used to have those problems until we have them now. So that's why Saeed is being successful right now. That's why Tallarico, to an extent, is still successful, because we are still playing their game.
1: No, I mean, they're lying their faces off, and calling them out where they stand is the right move. The other day I posted something on X, and I mean this. People like Jack Posobiec and Joe Pags and others, we should be the ones that expose Tallarico. We should be the ones that expose El Sayed. We're the ones that should expose this lunatic in New York that would like to wipe her hands on the flag. And at the same time, I want Paxton to say, this is how good an AG I've been for you. This is what I've done for Texas. You'd be crazy not to vote for me. I want Greg Abbott to say, I did school choice. I'm bringing down your property taxes. I don't want Mike Rogers going into some back and forth with El Sayed, because El Sayed is smoother than Mike Rogers, like it or not. I love Mike. I've known him for 30 years. He's got to talk about why being in the military meant something, why being an FBI agent meant something, why being a successful representative from Michigan means something to the voters of Michigan. Do you agree with that, that people like you and me should go after these idiots and expose them, and these candidates should say, this is why I'm better?
0: Well, I agree, but I mean, you gotta hit back too. I mean, a little both for sure. I would agree that when it's a candidate who's running, you gotta punch back. I mean, the Sayed, you're right. He is a slick tongued liar, and just as much as Barack Obama was. These guys will hit you hard. They will go below the belt, because they have no more. They are completely amoral. They are completely shameless. They will lie their faces off. And by the way, Sayed has so much that we can expose. Let's go and look at his record when he was a county health administrator, and go look at the lockdowns that he pushed. Go look at the animal killings that took place in his kill shelters in Wayne County there in Michigan. There's so much. The vine is ripe, Joe. The vine is ripe on these guys. Yes. But instead, we want to play these games like, oh, it's like a debate, like it's the Harvard Debate Society or something. No, you need to expose them. You need to get the receipts. You need to dig up the stuff that they've done, and you need to punch them in the mouth. Politically speaking, of course.
1: Of course.
0: For example, we pulled up on Sayed. We found that when I was the one guy who went to his old podcast. People didn't even know that he used to have a podcast for Crooked Media. And I pulled up his comments on the Nashville trans shooting. You remember that, the Christian school?
1: Yes.
0: I found his comments from the podcast he did the day after, and he said, you know what? We need to make sure that there's no more backlash against the trans community. He said that the victim of that was the trans community. That's what his focus was on. So you look at these guys, and they don't care. If you're a Christian, they just look at you as the enemy. They don't even care if you get killed. And in that one, their kids were being killed. Were being killed.
1: He did the same thing with 9/11, right? He said, we mourned for the 2,977. But what about the 3 million in the Middle East? What? What are you talking about? So here's a guy that is on record saying these things. Like, he's allegedly a medical doctor, has never had a license, he's never practiced, he knows nothing about it, who has said we've got to get rid of private health insurance, period. Everybody should be on Medicare for All. And then 3 days later, he said, no, Medicare for All, unless you want your private doctor, then you can do that too. The same lie Obama gave us to give us the ACA. So I think he's easier to expose than Obama was. He's close, but not as slick as Obama was. But this guy is on record recently just completely flip-flopping, like Tallarico. The same exact stuff. Hey, just ignore all the crazy stuff I said about Christianity. I didn't mean it. What do you do with that when a younger generation looks at El Sayed and says, hey, he's kind of good-looking?

0: kind of smooth. They look at Talarica. Hey, he kind of speaks my language. What do you do to disabuse them of believing the lies they're being fed every day?
1: Honestly, you have to use some of the tactics that the left has used against us, and you have to turn it back against them. And that's what we teach in the book on Human Socialist Revolution. We teach people these tactics and these guides. And when I say the tactics, I don't mean lying. I mean simply. I'm not going to respond to the BS that you said to me because I know it's BS. And what I'm going to do is I'm going to repeat the truth about who you are, what you're for, what you've done. And I'm not going to play your little game of, and I did it with Zora Mandami, and people can go watch the clip and see, because he tried to play, oh, I didn't talk about race. You did talk about race. Well, I just want to make it equitable. I said, well, you wanted to make it equitable based on race. I never let him control the frame of the debate. I always kept the frame on his example, on his background, and his words, put them on the defensive, because they will always do this. And when they put a cry, they throw something at you and you can say, yeah, but you know what? You hate America. Why do you hate America so much? Why didn't you finish medical school, Syed? Were you a little too lazy? Was it a little too hard for you? Didn't want to do your residency? Why didn't you finish? Why do you run around calling yourself a medical doctor? You didn't even do all the prerequisites. Again, over and over and over. Wes Moore, who, you know, the guy, another example of that, where he lied about having a Bronze Star. He lied about having a Bronze Star for years. You can't just let somebody, as a military veteran, by the way, you can't just let somebody get away with stolen valor like that. You just have to repeat it over and over and over and over and never play their game of getting into the back and forth about whatever their rhetoric is. Because
0: just beat them over the head. Yeah, but it's working. Blumenthal is in the Senate, and he lied his face off about his Vietnam record. It's like the left doesn't care. You can lie to me as long as you've got a nice smile, although I don't understand Blumenthal. He's not a great thing to look at. But having said that, Wes Moore is, and he's a good-looking guy. He speaks very well. He carries himself great. El Sayed, although he's about 5'2", he still carries himself pretty well, and he's a good-looking guy.
1: Joe, I got to tell you something.
0: Is he 5'2"?
1: I ran into Wes. Well, I've never met Syed, but I did. I was at the Army Navy game with the president. It was last year.
0: Right.
1: And I did run into Wes Moore. He is not a tall man. He is what we call vertically challenged.
0: Really?
1: Just saying.
0: I didn't know that.
1: That's right.
0: And again, he can't help that, but he walks around like he's a big guy, and that's interesting.
1: Exactly.
0: Right. It's very strange. Jack, let me tell the people the book again. Get the new release of Unhumans. It's out literally today as we're doing the interview. And he's got 14 new chapters in there, and he tells us where we are, I guess chronologically, compared to the other nations that did this, as far as what they're pushing on us. Where are we compared to Nazi Germany? Where are we compared to what Chavez and Maduro did in Venezuela? Where are we compared to these other nations that we've seen do the exact same playbook? Are we halfway through? Are we getting toward the end? Where are we?
1: I would say we are at the point where we have to make a decision. Where we have to make a decision about which road we want to go down. Because the socialist revolution is not coming. It's here. We are in it. We're in it right now. Look, the day after Charlie was shot, CNN, I was on CNN. They asked me, they said, are we in a civil war? And I said, well, my friend's in a box. So you tell me what that means. Mm. You tell me what that's called. What's the technical term for that? All right. I don't want to have a civil war. I don't want to have that at all. But for these people who think that, oh, it's coming. It's just around the back. No, it's here. All right. They're running for office. New York has already fallen. Washington, D.C. is about to get a DSA mayor in Jeanette George. She'll be in January. And by the way, they're looking at the House, and they're knocking on the door of the United States Senate. Plus, we're already seeing patriots' bodies dropped all across the country. So the question is, when are the Republicans going to step up and say, we are in a socialist revolution and we're going to continue to fight as if it is one? We cannot act like the time is, like it's the 1980s, the 1990s. And again, we're all just going to go hang out and sing Kumbaya. Tip O'Neill, oh, we can disagree, but we go get a beer afterwards. It's not like that anymore. And that's not how they play. And by the way, these people, they're very open about what they will do if the House is in, the Senate's in. They're going to let another 50 million illegal aliens into this country if given the chance. They will destroy this country. It's what they want.
0: To that point, Delia Ramirez, who's from Illinois, that you know, is a DSA idiot who went to Guatemala and literally said, I'm Guatemala first. You got Ilhan Omar, who has said many times, I'm in Congress to do the work of the Somalian people. Jack, you're a Navy vet. I mean, you're a guy who put his life on the line for me, for our freedoms and our liberties. Why do we have people who are giving their allegiances to foreign nations before our nation serving in our Congress? How is that possible?
1: Well, it's very clear that the oath means nothing to them. It's nothing but words. It's nothing but wind. The oath doesn't actually mean anything when they took it. And by the way,

0: If with Congresswoman Omar, I would also ask questions about her oath of citizenship to begin yes. with, particularly I'm told about which program she applied under and whether her actual birth date makes her applicable for that program. Just saying, there's certain things that may be under investigation.
1: Yeah, but Jack, let me stop you. To your point, Nancy yeah. Mace tried to get her immigration papers released. Our side said no. The Republicans
0: exactly.
1: did not do it. They wouldn't even censure her,
0: Jack. This is the problem. This is the problem right there, Joe. You hit the nail right on the head. It's not that we don't have the information. It's that we don't have the guts. It's that we don't have the will to actually fight back and win. I think Republicans exactly. got so used to being the losers in Washington, D.C., being the Washington Generals who always play against the Harlem Globetrotters.
1: Yep.
0: They didn't actually understand what it takes to win, to put points on the board and actually turn the tables on these people. Well, it's got to be done, because at one point when you've got people sitting in our United States House saying that they are not loyal to the United States of yep. America, are we going to realize that there are fifth columns all over this country? They're in the House. They're not lying. They're telling you exactly what they're about. They're very clear about it. And by the way, if there is a Republican out there, whoever, I don't care who they are, I don't care what their last name is, if you aren't with the ball, then guess what? We are going to find you and we're going to turn you into the next John Cornyn.
1: Yeah. And that should happen. It's Jack Posobiec. I live in Texas, as you know. I don't know why women, and we can focus on Texas or go back to Michigan with El Sayed if we want. Why are women so apt to go yes for a socialist? I mean, Tallarico's nothing. Again, let me say it again. As a straight man, I think that El Sayed is not a bad-looking dude. Tallarico, he's more feminine than some of my daughters. So I'm not understanding. What is it about the socialists, the DSA? What is it about these weak, sort of feminine men that grab the attention of women in this country? By all the polls,
0: sure.
1: women are leaning towards them. What is that?
0: Oh man, Joe. Well, if you want to get in real trouble, I'll tell you what the real answer to that question is. All right. So if you want to break some real thought crimes here, it's because of two reasons. So one of the chapters in the book is called Fifth Wave Feminism, and in Fifth Wave Feminism, they teach that women should be dominant over men. So this is the new form of toxic feminism. Obviously, we saw this in the Lindsey Clancy case with a number of the jurors, as well as the forewoman who was completely trying to dominate that lone juror who was up
1: yes.
0: there.
1: That's it for part one of my special interview with Jack Posobiec. He's really laying it down. He's laying down the truth. Those of you in these races, in these states, in these districts, in these areas where there's a tight fight between a DSA person or a far left progressive and somebody who's conservative and loves American values, have to hear this. Part two next hour on the Joe Pags Show. Stay here.
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1: WPG is South Jersey's news authority.
2: President Trump is hailing Tuesday's White House summit on artificial intelligence. Trump and House Speaker Mike Johnson hosted Elon Musk and the heads of Anthropic, OpenAI, NVIDIA, and others as fears grow over the rapid advancement of AI. Trump touted a document signed by the tech leaders that lays out a series of safety commitments around the advancement of AI. A flood watch is covering 12 states across the Midwest into the Plains and Southwest. Tropical moisture from Hurricane Polo is fueling the flood threat through Wednesday in the Southwest and Central U.S. And across Texas, the Southern Plains, and the Midwest, moisture from Tropical Storm Rachel is pushing the flood threat through Friday. Actor Dennis Haskins, best known as Principal Richard Belding on Saved by the Bell, has died at the age of 75. He had Parkinson's, although the official cause of death hasn't been confirmed. Haskins also appeared in films and other TV shows, including It's Always Sunny in Philadelphia and A Million Ways to Die in the West. I'm Tammy Trujillo.
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5: Gabby, thanks. I appreciate you stopping by. Part two with Jack Pizovic next hour. Navy veteran, is an intel guy in the Navy. He's also somebody who hosts his own show. I think it's called the Jack Pizovic Show, but it's also, there's another report that goes along with it. Go, make sure you go and find him. And Jack always gets it done, and he gets it done right. For my money, he knows what's going on. I like that he talked about the investigation potentially going on when it comes to Ilhan Omar. Why can't we know her immigration status? Why can't we know how she came here and see the actual paperwork? Why would the Republicans actually say, nah, let's not bring up her records when it comes to how she came here? I mean, Nancy Mace wanted that done, and they shot her down. And allegedly, the Republicans have the majority. So next hour, we're going to continue talking about that. He brings up the case of Sarah Huckabee Sanders that we all like. But she, for some reason, in her ad about people taking advantage of and abusing the welfare system, shows a Gen Z video gamer eating chips or something while he's playing a video game. And it's like a white guy. So, I mean, is she saying that all young white video game players are somehow taking advantage of the welfare system? Or, you know, because she wants people to go to work to get any sort of benefit from the taxpayers, which, of course, I agree with. So does Jack. But with the vacuum left by Charlie Kirk's murder, you want to get the young voters to understand they can be conservative. Is she pushing them away? We continue on that next hour and a whole lot more, too. Keep it here.
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0: you get to sit. The move to take away chairs from TSA workers who check IDs has led to criticism from the TSA unions and from Democrats. On X, Democrats on the House Homeland Security Committee posted, "Republicans are dedicated to making life as miserable as possible for federal workers. Give them back their chairs."
1: And the policy change comes nearly 2 months after David Cummins took over as TSA administrator. In the AL wildcard, the Yanks and the White Sox each took game one, while in the NL wildcard, the Braves won the opening game of their series with the Phillies. I'm Chris DeMeo. This is Fox News.
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0: Your WPG Atlantic City Electric AccuWeather forecast for South Jersey. Tonight will bring partly cloudy skies with a low of 58. Tomorrow is expected to be pleasant with a mix of clouds and sun reaching a high of 79. Tomorrow night will remain partly cloudy with a low of 62. Moving into Thursday, we can expect humid conditions with intervals of clouds and sun and a high of 81. By Friday, it'll be very warm and humid with a mix of sunshine and clouds reaching a high of 88. I'm AccuWeather meteorologist Jason Caterina on WPG Talk Radio 95.5.
1: Now, it's Red Eye Radio. Gary McNamara and Eric Harley talk about everything from politics to social issues and news of the day. 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
2: 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He is Eric Harley and I'm Gary McNamara. 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
1: Are you tired of getting spam, scam, and fraudulent communications? 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
2: probably every day we get at least one potentially fraudulent or scam communication. And it can be through the phone, email, can be a website, or even now other social media.
1: But also videos on social media feeds and entertainment content distributors could also contain algorithms that could obtain information that might increase the chance of such communication.
2: People are monetizing those, but then they can also be used in other ways.
1: Potential scam tactics to be aware of include fraudulent representation of an organization you are familiar with, pointing out a problem that needs your immediate attention and action, even applying pressure to do such, and claiming you owe money, but there is only one acceptable method of payment. I'm Rod Bain reporting for the U.S. Department of Agriculture in Washington, D.C.
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8: President Trump is hailing Tuesday's White House summit on artificial intelligence. Trump and House Speaker Mike Johnson hosted Elon Musk and the heads of Anthropic, OpenAI, NVIDIA, and others as fears grow over the rapid advancement of AI. President Trump talked about changing the name of AI.
9: We've changed the name, Steve, officially to SI. Okay? SI, like SI, SI, instead of AI.
8: SI standing for Superior Intelligence. Trump also touted a document signed by the tech leaders that lays out a series of safety commitments around the advancement of AI. He said the leaders agreed to self-police themselves, and Johnson pledged government oversight without overregulation. A flood watch is covering 12 states across the Midwest tonight into the plains and the Southwest. Tropical moisture from Hurricane Polo is fueling the flood threat through Wednesday in the Southwest and Central U.S. Across Texas, the Southern Plains, and the Midwest, moisture from Tropical Storm Rachel is pushing that threat into Friday. This comes as an active monsoon season targets the Southwest, with deadly flooding seen across parts of New Mexico and Grand Canyon National Park. The Supreme Court's making it easier to deport some immigrants to countries that aren't their own. That story from Scott Carr in Washington.
10: On Tuesday, the High Court granted an emergency request from the Trump administration, blocking a lower court's ruling that had said such deportations are unlawful, saying the immigrants affected are not given a chance to raise concerns over safety risks before they're sent to country.

0: parties to which they have no ties. In Tuesday's order, the Supreme Court said it would hear arguments on the case in December and then issue a definitive ruling. I'm Scott Carr.
1: Actor Dennis Haskins, best known as Principal Richard Belding on the TV show Saved by the Bell, has died at the age of 75. Haskins had Parkinson's, although an official cause of death has not been released. Haskins also appeared in films and other TV shows, including It's Always Sunny in Philadelphia and A Million Ways to Die in the West. I'm Tammy Trujillo.
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0: We are Red Eye Radio. He's Eric Harley, and I'm Gary McNamara. Yeah, I mean, that's it's something that we've talked about. We've talked about this for the longest time with identity politics and you know, with the Democrats, which is judging people by groups and not individuals. And for years have been saying the Republican Party, you're on the defensive. You should never be on the defensive for racism.
1: Right.
0: Look, the Republican Party has no problem going after, you know, Tucker Carlson or anybody else in the party that has thrown out anything that is viewed to be anti-Semitic in any way.
1: Right.
0: Or Candace Owen or whatever.
1: Yeah.
0: In fact, they've been immediately attacked, for that.
1: Yep.
0: Why can't you go after the Democrats who have institutionalized identity politics, which is judging people by groups and not individuals? When the Democrats were doing that back when, was it? Remember Tim Ryan? The reason he was running against Nancy Pelosi. Was that 2018, 2017? I can't remember when that was.
1: Yeah.
0: And he came out and said, we got to stop the identity politics. James Carville's talked about it over and over again.
1: Mm-hmm.
0: You've had actually worse criticism of identity politics at times from establishment Democrats, understanding what that eventually does to a party, because the goal of a party is to unite. And the Democrats, all they do is get more victims and therefore more oppressors. And you have this victim-oppressor relationship, which you see expanding each and every day.
1: Right.
0: Not a Lady Gaga.
1: Yeah, exactly.
0: You know, not a Ed Sheeran.
1: Right.
0: You know,
1: anybody.
0: You agree 100% or you're out.
1: Yep.
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3: News. I'm Ted Lindner. Former American Idol contestant Caleb Flynn found guilty of murdering his wife Ashley after he alleged that someone broke into their home and shot her. Flynn's lead attorney Patrick Mulligan after the verdict.
4: He was upset, and I understand that because I think he had expectations, and it's disappointing.
3: Caleb Flynn sentencing October 5th. Lindsey Clancy in court again Tuesday after a Massachusetts jury failed to reach a verdict on child murder charges earlier this month.
5: Her attorney, Kevin Reddington, now says prosecutors failed to prove Clancy did it. Reddington argued today that Clancy should be acquitted because police botched an investigation, including, quote, woefully deficient forensic evidence.
3: Fox's Brian Yenis. AL wildcard games Tuesday. The Yankees and White Sox each take game one of their series. In the NL wildcard, the Braves won their opening game of their series against the Phillies. The Padres blanked the Cubs. 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
5: Your WPG Atlantic City Electric AccuWeather forecast for South Jersey. Tonight will bring partly cloudy skies with a low of 58. Tomorrow is expected to be pleasant with a mix of clouds and sun reaching a high of 79. Tomorrow night will remain partly cloudy with a low of 62. Moving into Thursday, we can expect humid conditions with intervals of clouds and sun and a high of 81. By Friday, it'll be very warm and humid with a mix of sunshine and clouds reaching a high of 88. I'm AccuWeather meteorologist Jason Caterina on WPG Talk Radio 95.5.
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10: We are Red Eye Radio. He is Eric Carlin. I'm Gary McNamara. You know, we talk about people getting canceled.
11: Yeah.
10: You know, Ed Sheeran. And
11: right.
10: Remember, he tried to ride the fine line. And who was it? We did the story. They asked somebody whether that's acceptable because he said what happened on October 7th was horrible. And everything else, but the response from Israel was not proportional or whatever.
11: Yeah,
10: I'm doing the correct message,
11: right?
10: And of course, he was criticized because that is the soft sell anti-Semitism of the left right now.
11: Right.
10: Well, yeah, it was horrible what happened, yeah. And it was somebody on the left that was asked about, do you accept, what he said? They went, no, no.
11: Yeah,
10: it has to be complete. You have to be a complete anti-Semite. You cannot be anti-Semite light.
11: No, you have to be full on, yeah.
10: And then the whole thing when they said about Lady Gaga, it was no, can't have her.
11: And can't that, have a Lady that, Gaga oh, party.
10: That was the Massachusetts, Western Massachusetts lesbian bar.
11: Right, yes.
10: Where they said, well, maybe we can bring everybody together by playing some Lady Gaga.
11: Well,
10: no,
11: have a
10: you
11: Lady
10: can't.
11: Gaga party. And then they said, no, she's canceled. She's
10: a Zionist.
11: She's a Zionist.
10: And then I just saw this story from Red State. Geddy Lee of Rush makes rare political endorsement.

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1: WPG is South Jersey's news authority.
2: President Trump says he and AI tech leaders are renaming artificial intelligence superintelligence. That was one of the notes Trump shared with reporters after meeting Tuesday with top tech company CEOs at the White House for an AI summit. The summit was called as fears grow among Americans over the rapid advancement of AI. The president added he's working with leaders and local communities to help promote the build-out of the controversial data centers needed to power AI. Former special counsel Jack Smith's defending his criminal investigations into the president, testifying before the Senate Judiciary Committee. Smith told lawmakers he stands by his decision to pursue 2020 election interference and document investigations of Trump. Republicans called Smith to testify, insisting his investigative tactics were not ethical and in some cases illegal. Game of Thrones, Aegon's Conquest, is getting a release date. The film telling the story of Aegon Targaryen conquering Westeros will hit theaters on June 6, 2029. I'm Tammy Trujillo. It has been

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0: appeal in the case.
1: If there was a discussion of a plea deal, I wouldn't say anything about it because it would be private between myself and attorney and Mr. Cruz.
0: And a woman accused of spraying bullets at Rihanna and A$AP Rocky's home in March, hitting a trailer. The celebrity couple was inside at the time, and the wall of a nursery that their kids were in was also struck. The woman found mentally competent to stand trial by a judge on Tuesday. 36-year-old Ivana Lizette Ortiz of Orlando, Florida, has pleaded not guilty to numerous charges, including trying to murder the superstar singer. No one was injured in the shooting. I'm Ted Lindner. This is Fox News.
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3: Your WPG Atlantic City Electric AccuWeather forecast for South Jersey. Tonight will bring partly cloudy skies with a low of 58. Tomorrow is expected to be pleasant with a mix of clouds and sun reaching a high of 79. Tomorrow night will remain partly cloudy with a low of 62. Moving into Thursday, we can expect humid conditions with intervals of clouds and sun and a high of 81. By Friday, it'll be very warm and humid with a mix of sunshine and clouds reaching a high of 88. I'm AccuWeather meteorologist Jason Caterina on WPG Talk Radio 95.5.
4: Now, it's Red Eye Radio. Gary McNamara and Eric Hurley talk about everything from politics to social issues and news of the day. Whether you're up late or you're just starting your day, welcome to the show. 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
5: All across America, we are Red Eye Radio. He is Eric Hurley and I'm Gary McNamara. Good morning. Welcome. Hi. Just headline. National Review.
6: Yeah.
5: Trump officially renames AI, changing everything forever.
6: Super intelligence.
5: Big news. It seems that Donald Trump has scheduled his... This is before he signed the executive order yesterday.
6: Yeah.
5: It seems that Donald Trump has scheduled his October surprise for the end of September.

0: with the GOP moving further left.
1: Yeah.
0: But now that includes him with ownership in business and things like this, where, you know, those are great concerns for conservatives. I don't care. You can call me names all day long.
1: I don't care. Yeah, we don't care.
0: I don't care.
1: We don't.
0: I'm going to stand on my convictions.
1: I want to
0: repeat this because it bears repeating. He's a public servant. I worship one, and his name is Jesus. I don't worship any political figure in America. I never will. He is a public servant. And he was doing a great job and has done some great things lately. Keep doing those. And stop with the things that don't move the needle. It looks like a frat party without beer. And what's a frat party without beer?
1: And do not alienate your conservative base.
0: Right.
1: Because as you can see, the populist base, you know, you look at it, they look about, you know, with Hispanics right now, they're like, we thought we had them. How?
0: Right.
1: If they change their mind from Democrat to Republican, what makes you think they won't go back? They're not loyal. You know, that demographic has not shown to be loyal, you know, to the Republican Party until the Democratic Party went bat soup crazy.
0: Right.
1: And so if you're saying to yourself, well, wait a minute, why did they switch so quickly? When you cater, you know, the thing is to expand your base by easily convincing them that conservative values and conservative economics is what works. But the other thing is it's tough to sit there and come out as he did again over the weekend. We're against communism. We're against socialism. Let's get more ownership in companies.
0: Yeah.
1: It's tough to promote your trade policy of being anti-dumping. These companies are dumping their products and their governments are subsidizing them. And then you go out and make a deal with Europe and Venezuela to dump their products into the United States because things are too expensive here.
0: Right.
1: And except for us and a few others, you've got the conservative Republican media, they won't touch that issue.
0: No.
1: As bluntly, because it is a sharp knife to your political narrative when you do that. Because conservatives in the Republican parties are not idiots. No. They understand what socialism and communism is. And you can't say one thing and criticize it and then be upset when people ask the question, well, you're against this, and this is the definition of it, and you're doing it.
0: Yeah. Yeah.
1: And then you get name calls, you know, you get called names. We could care less about names. We've been doing this too long. The skin is too thick. I love the people that believe they are upsetting us. We're just chuckling.
0: Well,
1: we're just like, wow. You know, I don't care. If you made a salient point, if you said, you guys said this and you're wrong on this, this, this, and this, I'll review that. Name calling without any explanation, you're dealing with children at that point.
0: Yeah. Right.
1: And we're not going to do that when discussing the issues. We have fun, but when we discuss the issues, if you disagree with me and say, these are my points, I'm not going to say, well, you're a radical un-American person. Mm. I'm going to say you're wrong because of this, this, this, this, and this. When you don't do that, and we said this when, you know, Trump, you know, with the media, when he calls on CNN, knowing they're going to ask a question, he won't answer the question. He'll simply say, you guys are fake news. What are you doing here? You're worthless, whatever. But never will, when he has the ability to answer them back and win the argument, he won't do that. At that point, there are a significant number of people that say, you're not really serious if you won't debate the issue. If they name call to you and you just name call back,
0: yeah,
1: then what makes you better? Especially when you can win the argument with conservative principles every time.

0: President Trump.
1: I made those decisions without regard to President Trump's political association, activities, beliefs, or candidacy in the 2024 presidential election.
0: Republicans have long maintained Smith used possibly illegal tactics while investigating President Trump's alleged efforts to challenge the results of the 2020 election. A Democratic congressman says the government's files on the late convicted sex offender Jeffrey Epstein should be one of his party's highest priorities if they win the midterms. That story from Chris Caraggio.
2: California's Ro Khanna said if Democrats regain control of the House and Senate, they need to hyper-focus on releasing the Epstein files. Khanna told CNN that this isn't about politics, but rather about survivors who have been denied justice for decades, and called out wealthy and powerful men who allegedly trafficked young girls and women with Epstein who have not seen consequences. Khanna and Kentucky Republican Thomas Massie authored and led the passage of the Epstein Files Transparency Act last November, and now have what Khanna called an Epstein 2.0 bill that they expect to pass. I'm Chris Caraggio.
0: Game of Thrones' Aegon's Conquest is getting a release date. The film telling the story about Aegon Targaryen conquering West Westeros will hit theaters on June 6, 2029. I'm Tammy Trujillo.
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4: We are Red Eye Radio. He is Eric Carly and I'm Gary McNamara. Coming up following the bottom of the hour, New York City judge orders Mamdani to start over with the second home tax rollout.
5: Oh.
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1: Fox News, I'm Chris DeMeo. President Trump says the country's leading artificial intelligence companies have signed a safety accord with the administration.
2: Meta CEO Mark Zuckerberg says that means ensuring robust internal and external controls. President Trump says tech firms are also pledging to ensure communities benefit economically from new data centers being built.
1: Fox's Jared Halpern. President Trump campaigning on lower crime rates as the FBI releases its latest data from Operation Summer Heat 2.0.
3: While I can't tell you who to go out there and who to vote for, what I can tell you is you may want to vote for people who don't want socialism. You may want people who don't want a police state. You may want to vote for people who back the blue, who fund law enforcement, who put terrorists and rapists and drug dealers in prison where they belong, and who manhunt people who wish to harm our way of life.
1: FBI Director Kash Patel on Fox's Hannity. 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
4: WPG is South Jersey's news authority.
5: President Trump says he and AI tech leaders are renaming artificial intelligence superintelligence. That was one of the notes Trump shared with reporters after meeting Tuesday with top tech company CEOs at the White House for an AI summit. Secretary of War Pete Hegseth is expected to announce deep cuts to the military's top brass. Reports say he'll call for a 20% reduction in the number of positions reserved for admirals and generals at the Pentagon during his State of the Force address from Quantico on Wednesday. A new ranking says the public university that gives students the best return on their investment is Georgia Tech. The Princeton Review's out with its annual list ranking the top 50 best value colleges. For the fourth year in a row, Georgia Tech took the top spot among public schools with a score of 95 out of 99. Schools are measured on financial aid offerings, overall college costs, and academic rating. University of Virginia came in at number 2, and the University of North Carolina at Chapel Hill is number 3. I'm Tammy Trujillo.

0: 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Three letters, one syllable. 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

0: Your WPG Atlantic City Electric AccuWeather forecast for South Jersey. Tonight will bring partly cloudy skies with a low of 58. Tomorrow is expected to be pleasant with a mix of clouds and sun reaching a high of 79. Tomorrow night will remain partly cloudy with a low of 62. Moving into Thursday, we can expect humid conditions with intervals of clouds and sun and a high of 81. By Friday, it'll be very warm and humid with a mix of sunshine and clouds reaching a high of 88. I'm AccuWeather meteorologist Jason Katarina on WPG Talk Radio 95.5.
1: Now, it's Red Eye Radio. Gary McNamara and Eric Harley talk about everything from politics to social issues and news of the day. Whether you're up late or you're just starting your day, welcome to the show. 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
2: All across America, we are Red Eye Radio. He is Eric Harley and I'm Gary McNamara. Good morning. Hello. You know, it's one of those days I don't know where to start.
3: Yeah.
2: So I'm going to start. I'm making a management decision here.
3: All right.
2: I'm going to start with what I feel is the most entertaining, bizarre stuff.
3: Okay.
2: All right.
3: All right. Go ahead.
2: That's how. Maybe not in the realm of importance, but maybe it is.
3: All right.
2: Here we go. I saw this in National Review,
3: And
2: this is where James Tallarico has once again appealed to the Bible for support of his health care plan.
3: Oh, really?
2: Yes. According to Tallarico, Jesus favors universal health care because the Son of God healed people without asking for a deductible. National Review responded to this saying, well, here's the thing. Most doctors, most nurses, most medical professionals, they're exceptional people. But they don't have the ability to perform miracles.
4: I've never seen any of my doctors walk on water.
2: Yes. And if you are comparing human medical technology versus the divine ability to heal.
4: I mean, the technology, most of it is pretty good, but.
2: Yeah. If you're comparing human medical technology versus the divine

0: 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These are moments. They're commitment. 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
1: WPG is South Jersey's news authority.
2: President Trump says he and AI tech leaders are renaming artificial intelligence superintelligence. That was one of the notes Trump shared with reporters after meeting Tuesday with top tech company CEOs at the White House for an AI summit. A big player in the AI game was not at the summit. OpenAI CEO Sam Altman was at his company's annual developer conference in San Francisco to announce a new AI product called Dots. The launch of Dots comes after OpenAI paused development on some of its internal models following some reported hacking incidents. Secretary of War Pete Hegseth is expected to announce deep cuts to the military's top brass. Reports say Hegseth will call for a 20% reduction to the number of positions reserved for admirals and generals at the Pentagon during his State of the Force address from Quantico later on today. Hegseth has previously referred to the cuts as less generals, more GIs. The changes to leadership positions is just one of the goals Hegseth will lay out. Police in southern Arizona say a supposed new ransom note in the kidnapping of 84-year-old Nancy Guthrie is not credible. Mark Mayfield reports.
3: The Pima County Sheriff's Department released a statement on Tuesday. The mother of Today Show co-host Savannah Guthrie was abducted from her Tucson area home in early February, sparking a massive search alongside several unconfirmed and fraudulent demands. Officials have declined to release details regarding the contents of the latest note. Police said they will continue to review reported messages for credibility. In Phoenix, I'm Mark Mayfield.
2: A new ranking says the public university that gives students the best return on their investment is Georgia Tech. The Princeton Review is out with its annual list ranking the top 50 best value colleges. For the fourth year in a row, Georgia Tech took the top spot. Schools are measured on financial aid offerings, overall college costs, and academic rating. Number two on the best value list, the University of Virginia. Number three, the University of North Carolina at Chapel Hill. I'm Tammy Trujillo.
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0: and they're all out in the last month. All of these are like really the last 2 to 3 weeks, in fact, and more. And a lot of it is how women live their lives. And it comes across, you know, the editing is great. It shows markets with plentiful foods, coffee shops. The only thing that was mentioned, anything to do with any type of war, were she went to one of the women went to a museum in Tehran, and it was the watches of Iranian soldiers that were killed in the Iran-Iraq war. Mm. That's the only type of mention. Mm. And I'm sitting there thinking to myself, and then I started reading the comments and comments from Americans, you know, especially liberals. See, we should, Iran is a beautiful place. What are we doing being involved in it? And I'm like, okay, that could be a bot, you know, whatever. Mm-hmm. But I'm looking at it going, what is the purpose of doing it? Because in every single video, and all of them seem to be in you know, the capital city, you see no war damage, you see no effect, you see nothing but happy people, and a lot of them drinking coffee drinks.
1: Mm-hmm.
0: And I'm like, wow, this is just, it's a fascinating form of propaganda.
1: Oh, yeah.
0: And the point I was trying to figure out is, all right, what's the point?
1: To gain empathy from people of your stateside, I'm guessing.
0: Empathy, your life is great.
1: Mm-hmm.
0: I mean, that's the way
1: empathy, in other words.
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1: News. I'm Ted Lindner. Lindsey Clancy was in court again Tuesday after a Massachusetts jury failed to reach a verdict on child murder charges earlier this month. Her attorney shifting strategies now, claiming prosecutors failed to prove she killed her children.
2: Her attorney, Kevin Reddington, now says prosecutors failed to prove Clancy did it. Reddington argued today that Clancy should be acquitted because police botched an investigation, including, quote, woefully deficient forensic evidence.
1: Fox's Brian Yenis. The AL wildcard games on Tuesday saw the Yankees and White Sox each taking game one of their respective series. The Yankees defeating the Boston Red Sox in New York 9-0. The White Sox defeated the Houston Astros 6-3. In the NL wildcard, Braves won the opening game of their series over the Phillies 5-3. The Padres blanked the Cubs in game one of their series 8-0. 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
1: Your WPG Atlantic City Electric AccuWeather forecast for South Jersey. Tonight will bring partly cloudy skies with a low of 58. Tomorrow is expected to be pleasant with a mix of clouds and sun reaching a high of 79. Tomorrow night will remain partly cloudy with a low of 62. Moving into Thursday, we can expect humid conditions with intervals of clouds and sun and a high of 81. By Friday, it'll be very warm and humid with a mix of sunshine and clouds reaching a high of 88. I'm AccuWeather meteorologist Jason Caterina on WPG Talk Radio 95.5.
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3: Millions of children will be automatically signed up in Trump accounts under new rules. The accounts, signed into law last year, let parents invest for their children. Once they turn 18, the accounts will act as a traditional individual retirement account. A new ranking says the public university that gives students the best return on their investment is Georgia Tech. Tammy Trujillo fills us in.
4: The Princeton Review is out with its annual list ranking the top 50 best value colleges. For the fourth year in a row, Georgia Tech took the top spot among public schools with a score of 95 out of 99. Schools are measured on financial aid offerings, overall college costs, and academic rating. Number two on the best value list is the University of Virginia. Number three, the University of North Carolina at Chapel Hill. I'm Tammy Trujillo.
3: And Dolly Parton's Cup of Ambition is moving from the songbook to the coffee pot. Baton Rouge-based Community Coffee launched her coffee line nationwide this week. Named for a lyric in 9 to 5, the collection includes three roasts that Parton helped develop personally. I'm Mark Mayfield.
5: Do not trust U.S.

0: would be private between myself and attorney Mr. Cruz.
1: It's Lindsay Clancy's attorney, Kevin Reddington. A woman accused of spraying bullets at Rihanna and A$AP Rocky's home in March, hitting a trailer. The celebrity couple was inside at the time. The wall of a nursery their kids were in also was found mentally competent to stand trial by a judge Tuesday. 36-year-old Ivana Lizette Ortiz of Orlando, Florida, has pleaded not guilty on numerous charges. No one was injured. And a Virginia biker busted, arrested after he was caught going triple the speed limit all to get to McDonald's before the breakfast menu ended for the day. I'm Ted Lindner. This is Fox News.
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3: Your WPG Atlantic City Electric AccuWeather forecast for South Jersey. Today will be pleasant with a mix of clouds and sunshine reaching a high of 79. Tonight will be partly cloudy with a low of 62. Tomorrow is expected to be humid with a blend of clouds and sunshine reaching a high of 81. Friday will be very warm and humid with a mix of sun and clouds reaching a high of 88. Saturday will be mainly cloudy with lower humidity levels reaching a high of 71. I'm AccuWeather meteorologist Joe Lundberg on WPG Talk Radio 95.5.

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1: Policing technology. Good morning, I'm Gordon Deal, along with Nicole Murray, on this Wednesday, September 30th. Glad you could be with us. Here's what we have for you this hour.
2: President Trump and tech executives have signed a set of voluntary safety standards aimed at artificial intelligence.
1: Text messages have surfaced between the alleged victim and her accusers in the Cornell gang rape case. Hear what was said.
2: The Venezuelan man shot by an ICE agent during a traffic stop in Texas has been charged with assaulting a federal officer.
1: And it's not just a handful of incidents in which AI agents have gone rogue. It's tens of thousands.
3: The AI companies have started disclosing them because the parties that were impacted have started disclosing them. So some of the latest examples are this Australian government breach. Private medical data was accessed by agents as part of that. You also had ChatGPT user images leaked.
1: Madison Mills at Axios on AI test models taking steps considered problematic. President Trump says tech CEOs have signed a pledge establishing voluntary standards for keeping artificial intelligence safe. According to a copy of the agreement posted by Trump on Truth Social, the companies agreed to work with independent auditors to assess whether AI systems are working as their designers intended.
4: I believe they're going to be used for the good, and when they're not, we're going to be able to nab them. But there's going to be a tremendous self-policing aspect.
1: Trump also reiterated his support for rapid expansion of data centers as concerns mount over AI safety and the industry's growing footprint in communities. The administration faces increasing scrutiny over risks posed by advanced AI after OpenAI and Anthropic reported their AI agents had gone rogue and hacked into other companies' systems. Trump said he would soon name a new official to lead White House policies on AI. He also wants the federal government to replace the term

0: call and dismissed accusations that he was driven by politics.
1: I stand by my decisions as special counsel, including my decision to bring charges against President Trump. I made those decisions without regard to President Trump's political association, activities, beliefs.
0: He charged Trump in two felony indictments during his years out of office. The first focused on his alleged mishandling of classified documents, and the second on his efforts to overturn the results of the 2020 election. He was compelled to drop the two cases after Trump won the 2024 election. Excerpts of text messages reportedly exchanged by a defendant and the woman who claims she was assaulted during a gang rape at Cornell University 2 years ago were published by CBS News yesterday, a day after prosecutors in central New York said they were reopening a criminal investigation. In one of the messages, the unnamed male defendant appears to apologize to the woman for, quote, how things went down. He and another male were too intoxicated, he said, to, quote, shut it down before it got way out of hand. In reply, the woman, who was 20 at the time, wrote, quote, none of the sexual stuff was illegal, and stated that she liked being with him and another man. Later, she suggested they smoke together again, but, quote, leave out the extra 5 billion men and ketamine. Thomas Jiffra is a lawyer for the unnamed accuser.
2: 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That's all you need to know. That's the smoking gun.
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2: Glad you could be with us. Welcome into Wednesday. Another midterm elections red flag for Republicans. Recent polling showing Democrats performing strongly in Senate battlegrounds and more reliably red states is fueling optimism that the party could clinch both chambers in November. Analysis from Caroline Vakil, campaign reporter at The Hill. Caroline, what are we seeing?
3: We're seeing sources of optimism for Democrats right now. You look at some of the recent polling in purple and red battleground states, even states where Democrats wouldn't have any business normally competing in a kind of cycle, but it looks like such a good terrain for them, at least right now. There was a recent AARP poll that came out in North Carolina that showed Democrat Roy Cooper up against Michael Whatley, the Republican, by 11 points. You've seen James Tallarico, the Democrat Senate candidate in Texas, polling just outside of the margin of error against Ken Paxton in some of those polls in the Texas Senate race. And so Democrats are looking at some of these signals. And while those polls are probably expected to tighten, Democrats are looking at this as a very good trend line for the party heading into November.
2: Understandably. How about the Iowa Senate race?
3: The Iowa Senate race is another one where Democrats feel like they may have a shot. It's certainly more of a second tier kind of pickup opportunity when we think about where Democrats are trying to target. But certainly you see Ashley Hinson, the Republican Senate nominee, who is, you know, really calling for the war in Iran. You're very critical of it and expressing concerns over its impacts, particularly ahead of the midterms. You see Mike Rogers, for example, in Michigan, also calling for Trump to end the war in Iran. And so in these places, you're seeing a couple of different dynamics playing out. These kinds of states are being hit by the U.S. war in Iran, which is impacting, the gas prices, which impact, cargo, therefore, and all of that. And then you have on top of that, the trade war with Canada, which is also going to impact, different goods and services. And so these are kind of some of these states that are getting hit in different ways by some of the policies that the Trump administration is, contending with right now.
2: We're speaking with Caroline Vakil, campaign reporter at The Hill. The story is called New Polls Have Democrats Thinking Big on Senate. How many seats, I guess, optimistically, might Democrats think they can snag here? They only need four to grab a majority, right?
3: They only need four, and it's funny, we say only need four. A year ago, this was pretty unthinkable. I mean, Democrats had a very tough terrain, even just trying to, keep their Georgia Senate seat, which now seems like Democrats are very likely to do with John Ossoff as a strong candidate and a weak candidate in Mike Rogers, the Republican. Polling certainly looks good for Democrats in Michigan with Abdul El-Sayed up against Mike Rogers right now. You hear some Senate Democratic strategists who are saying they think that the party could pick up as many as six or seven seats. Now, that being said, we have to realize that there's kind of a difference between what could be a blue ripple and a blue wave. Certainly all of the polling right now and the trends that we're seeing, the candidates openly speaking out against Trump, seeing where Republicans are spending in even safe Republican or what should be safe Republican areas. Those all point to signals that this could be a tough environment for the GOP, but they also have a massive financial edge against Democrats, particularly in these Senate races. And so how they deploy those resources may help them narrow the gap and cross the finish line.
2: Even though consumers seem mostly concerned here about the price of things connected to the war with Iran?
3: I mean, you're deploying advertising dollars to try to, take the mantle of what the narrative is at the moment, and whoever has the loudest speaking horn and is

0: up on the air is going to at least have some sort of edge. But to your point, that's not necessarily going to drive away frustration and other feelings from voters around the economy. I mean, it's still going to be the top issue driven by, again, this trade war with Canada and the war in Iran. And so whether or not that advertising is able to prevail over some of those negative issues for Republicans, that remains an open question.
1: Thanks, Caroline. Caroline Vakil, campaign reporter at The Hill. This portion of the program is brought to you by Incogni. Authorities say a Kentucky officer ran the same two license plates 2,000 times. They belonged to the mother of his child. She had an order of protection against him. He didn't hack anything. He typed in a plate. Another incident, one of 120,000 cameras. The Washington Post found at least 50 more. Most were watching women. Audit logs show a police chief ran 600 searches on two plates, his ex's and her teenage daughter's. Here's what nobody says. A license plate tells you what she drives. It doesn't tell you where she sleeps. 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They can't harm you if they can't find you. 20 minutes after the hour on this morning, here's Nicole Murray.
2: And now, the three big things you need to know. Number one.
3: President Trump says tech executives have agreed to establish voluntary safety standards for AI and reiterated his support for rapid expansion of data centers.
4: Well, I think I'm seeing tremendous self-policing, and they understand that they have to self-police. And it's very hard for somebody to come out and say, get into these models are very complex.
3: Trump also signed an executive order directing the federal government to replace the term artificial intelligence with super intelligence across the executive branch.
2: Number two.
3: Former special counsel Jack Smith defended his derailed efforts to prosecute President Trump. During a Senate hearing yesterday, he told lawmakers he will not be silenced by continued threats of prosecution.
5: After leaving office in January of 2021, President Trump illegally kept classified documents at his Mar-a-Lago social club and repeatedly tried to obstruct justice to conceal his continued retention of those documents.
3: The two felony indictments against Trump focused on his mishandling of classified documents and his efforts to overturn the results of the 2020 election.
2: Number three.
3: Defense Secretary Pete Hegseth is set to announce today that the Pentagon will cut 20% of positions reserved for generals and admirals. The new target doubles the 10% overall reduction in leadership positions that Hegseth ordered in 2025. The head of Britain's counterterrorism police, Lawrence Taylor, says that no improvised explosive devices were found as authorities investigate a suspected plot targeting a British airbase used by U.S. forces to strike Iran.
6: With the support of military assets and forensic experts, and we can confirm that no improvised explosive devices have been found.
3: The five men arrested on Sunday remain under investigation after being released on bail. The U.S. military says it has completed the withdrawal of all American troops from Iraq, ending a 12-year mission to fight ISIS. It will be the second time the U.S. has fully withdrawn from the country. TSA says it's taking away chairs at airport checkpoints nationwide and that its officers who check passengers' IDs must stand. The agency added the move is designed to help officers remain alert.
1: Oh, so their legs and backs are going to be sore. And they'll be unable to focus then because they're uncomfortable.
3: I don't get this idea that you can't focus while you sit. Like, we're sitting right now.
1: Strange. Well, also not in charge of, like, the nation's security.
3: I mean, that's fair, but still.
1: 23 minutes after the hour.
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1: These statements have not been evaluated by the FDA. This product is not intended to diagnose, treat, cure, or prevent any disease.

0: disease.
1: This is Fox on Health. Summer has come to a close, but that doesn't mean water safety has to. If anything, doctors say it could be time to brush up on tips that could help save lives. No matter the pool, the lake, or the ocean, medical experts say parents shouldn't let their guard down. Dr. Laura Marsh is a clinical assistant professor at Texas A&M University. She's pushing for parents to get their kids in swim classes in the hope of preventing drownings.
2: There's now a lot of classes that are teaching kids either survival swim skills or teaching them to swim at a really young age.
1: Marsh recommends kids start swim classes under the age of 5. She says there are swim schools that can accept students in infancy, which can teach them important life-saving skills. Those lessons are especially key for kids of families with swimming pools at home. And Marsh says parents should consider other locations that might have water access, for instance, a friend's house. For more health news, go to foxnewshealth.com. I'm Lisa Brady with Fox on Health.
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0: Thanks for joining us. As shoppers continue to look for ways to save at the grocery store amid rising food prices, USA Today reached out to experts to get some money-saving tips. Insight from Betty Lynn Fisher, consumer reporter. Betty, what did you do here?
1: You know, I we've been talking a lot about the strains of, everybody's budgets and rising grocery prices and the rising cost of groceries. And so I went to a couple of experts to get just some tips from them. And I spoke to Brian Vines, who's the marketplace reporter for Consumer Reports. And he was saying that, you know, one of the first things is, it's right at your house. And he calls it eating down the house, which is basically, go through your pantries, go through your refrigerator, go through your freezer, and take a look at what you've been stocking up on and actually use them. it sounds so simple, but, I don't know about you, but I know there's a lot of things lurking in my pantries that, you know, when I get to it, it's expired. And I should have gotten to it sooner.
0: Yeah. Make the can of corn. Now's the time. Let's get rid of it, right?
1: Right.
0: I'm trying to think what's in mine. Corn, I presume beans.
1: He said he went through a lot of dried beans, a lot of corn, a lot of the canned goods for sure. I know in my freezer has a lot of things that I just forget about.
0: Yeah. Yeah. So when you're at the grocery store, you mentioned kind of paying attention to the different marketing techniques here to get you to buy. What are they? What should we look for?
1: Yeah, so I also talked to Professor Ellen Van Loo, an associate professor in agricultural economics at Purdue University, and she was saying that there's just a lot of marketing games that happen where, things on packages make you think that, oh, maybe this is why I should get this one that's more expensive. One example she gave was she said that eggs are often marketed as hormone-free, but actually, according to U.S. laws, hormones can't be used in egg-producing processes. So, all eggs are hormone-free. So, everybody's looking for kind of the healthy options and stuff. So she said, make sure you kind of know about that. She talks about checking the serving size. Look at the weights and the serving size of products, because sometimes those packages can look deceiving. They can be larger, but filled with air.
0: Mm. We're speaking with Betty Lynn Fisher, consumer reporter at USA Today. The story is called The Money-Saving Grocery Strategy Hiding in Your Pantry. You talked too about ordering online for pickup as a way to save. How does that work?
1: What Professor Van Loo was saying was that when you are ordering for pickup, you're sticking to your list. And I know that I am guilty of this. When I go into the grocery store, yeah, I have a list, but then I also like, oh, pick this up, pick that up, right? And so she says that, you can literally save money because you're not picking up that chocolate bar, that's right next to the register. Planning ahead. And she says you don't even have to get it delivered. You can still go pick it up, but just pick it up and leave.
0: Thanks, Betty. Betty Lynn Fisher, consumer reporter at USA Today. 30 minutes now after the hour on This Morning, America's First News.

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1: Fox News, I'm Chris DeMeo. The U.S. military says it's completed the withdrawal of its troops from Iraq, but some officials remain concerned.
2: Security experts warn leaving Iraq could allow Iran to expand its own influence there and perhaps allow ISIS to make a comeback too. 4,500 Americans have died in Iraq since the U.S.-led invasion of 2003.
1: Fox's Jonathan Savage in London. U.S. forces departed in 2011, but 3 years later, Iraqi authorities invited a smaller-led U.S. mission back to fight ISIS. The Supreme Court rules the Trump administration can deport people to countries other than their own for now.
3: The order lifts an appeals court decision that found migrants must have a chance to object, but it's not a done deal yet. The High Court will take up the case for oral arguments in December.
1: Fox's Anita Vogel. 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
4: I'm Charles Payne, and this is the Fox Business Report.
5: A choppy trading session on Tuesday with stocks ending lower as the Dow extends steep losses for the month. Treasury yields spiked, offsetting easing crude prices. The Dow falling 132 points, the Nasdaq lower by 23, S&P 500 down 13. Memory chip maker Micron Technology reports earnings today after the closing bell. Michael Lee of Michael Lee Strategy says it's a major report.
6: Because this memory is crucial for all of your AI chips. The more memory you have in your chips, the faster they go. It's important for investors to understand there's a reason why they only traded about 5x forward earnings. It's because they aren't selling any more memory. It's the price of memory as a commodity has exploded higher.
5: On the inflation front this morning, the personal consumption expenditures price index for August will be released. That's your Fox Business Report. I'm Hillary Barsky, invested in you.
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1: Your WPG Atlantic City Electric AccuWeather forecast for South Jersey. Today will be pleasant with a mix of clouds and sunshine reaching a high of 79. Tonight will be partly cloudy with a low of 62. Tomorrow is expected to be humid with a blend of clouds and sunshine reaching a high of 81. Friday will be very warm and humid with a mix of sun and clouds reaching a high of 88. Saturday will be mainly cloudy with lower humidity levels reaching a high of 71. I'm AccuWeather meteorologist Joe Lundberg on WPG Talk Radio 95.5.
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3: No fear, just facts. 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
4: Thanks for being with us. Welcome into Wednesday, September 30th. Gordon Deal with Nicole Murray. Some of our top stories and headlines: Trump and AI executives sign a voluntary safety agreement. Text messages emerge in the Cornell University gang rape case. Defense Secretary Pete Hegseth reportedly will announce a 20% cut to the ranks of senior officers like generals and admirals. An adult male named Backpack is the winner of the 12th annual Fat Bear Week competition that celebrates Katmai National Park in Alaska. Four more wild card playoff baseball games today. And the middle schooler who led a wildly successful diaper drive in Phoenix. Her story in about 20 minutes. A new exclusive report from Axios finds that OpenAI, Anthropic, and security researchers are investigating tens of thousands of incidents in which their frontier models took steps that outside evaluators would consider problematic. It's not just the handful of incidents that have been made public. Here's Madison Mills, senior AI reporter at Axios. Madison, what are you hearing?
5: Yeah, we're hearing that there are tens of thousands of incidents that AI companies, the biggest ones in the world, are investigating. And previously, we thought this number was just in the dozens. So really, the big picture here is the scale of incidents is much larger than was previously known before we broke this story. And another takeaway here is, you know, what is an incident? That can really range in severity. It can be anything from an agent kind of acting on its own without a human prompting it. It can be as bad as an agent escaping a sandbox, getting access to the internet when it wasn't originally given access. So there's a wide range in what these incidents could look like. Not all of them are this kind of sci-fi worst case scenario, but they're certainly concerning for a lot of the AI safety advocates that I talk to.
4: When we talk about sandbox, we talk about like a testing arena, essentially, right?
5: Yeah, that's exactly right. And one that is typically not given any form of internet access intentionally.
4: Okay. Explain, I guess, some of the episode examples that you've found here.
5: Well, not only are there recent episode examples that we've found, in fact, the AI companies have started disclosing them because the parties that were impacted have started disclosing them. So some of the latest examples are this Australian government breach. Private medical data was accessed by agents as part of that. You also had ChatGPT user images leaked. So for anyone who has not remembered to toggle off training data in their ChatGPT settings, they were vulnerable to this leak. Over 50 user images that were just pictures people had uploaded to chat for whatever reason were leaked online, and the company is still working to remove those incidents. I'm told that the incidents in the tens of thousands that we reported mirror the severity of the Australian Medicare breach, which, you know, is actually considered a lower severity event in the AI world because it's not a big hack. It's just

0: something where an agent did something that a human didn't necessarily prompt or want it to do.
1: Well, we're speaking with Madison Mills, senior AI reporter at Axios. The story is called Top AI Companies Probing Tens of Thousands of Security Incidents. It's an exclusive story. How comfortable can we be here that the likes of AI or OpenAI and Anthropic are able to manage all these or shut them down or do whatever they do?
0: I mean, that is one of the biggest takeaways, too. I've talked to so many researchers the past couple of months who've told me that the technology is getting better at such an exponential rate that it's just challenging for them to even, you know, catch up with the technology. One person described it to me as sort of looking for an incident is like looking for something in the ocean, right? Like the internet is so massive, it's really challenging to find corners of the web where an agent may have misbehaved. And frankly, a lot of the time, and some of the time, I should say, agents are smart enough to delete any of their previous work so that humans can't keep track of them. And that's a burgeoning problem that sources are continuing to bring up to me as well. So even the top experts in the world are increasingly having trouble monitoring the technology that they are supposed to be the best at monitoring.
1: Boy, that was the crux of the announcement from OpenAI, right? That some of these models were being deceptive about what they had done.
0: Yes, exactly. And, you know, again, this ranges in severity. OpenAI had disclosed this Hugging Face breach, which was the, you know, biggest example of a worst case scenario that we publicly know about. That was when an agent breached into a private company and got access to their AI library. That is the worst example that we know of publicly. Again, the sources I have don't see any evidence of additional incidents of that magnitude at this time. But as I mentioned, we don't have clarity on these incidents yet. So it's very difficult for us to, you know, plainly say 100% certain that there's nothing as bad as Hugging Face out there, because even the researchers in charge of answering that question don't know the answer.
1: Well, thanks, Madison. Madison Mills, senior AI reporter at Axios. 20 minutes now in front of the hour on This Morning, America's First News. Coming up next, a teacher catches grief for how they used AI.
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4: Thanks for being with us. It's Wednesday, which means it's time for another episode of our video series, When the Mic is Off. Posting today, should you bring your morning cup of coffee into a job interview? Nicole and I discuss it on Instagram, TikTok, Facebook, and X. Make sure you're following us for all of our latest videos. Just search for This Morning with Gordon Deal. It's time now for the mic drop with This Morning's Mike Gavin.
5: Good morning. Well, there are a few things that make our blood boil more than when we feel like someone isn't trying or they're pulling a fast one on us. And we have a couple of those stories to talk about today. Let's start with the hot topic of the moment, AI. We know that plenty of teachers are using the tech to help prepare classroom lessons these days, and some aren't even trying to hide it anymore. A Reddit user's post went viral, showing a picture of the writing guide they got for an essay assignment. Not only was the writing guide made using AI, but the teacher just printed it out and copied the screenshot, including Google's AI overview, the Ask Anything search box, and many other telltale signs. Commenters mostly blasted the laziness, the bad print job, and the general apathy of this person who's supposed to be educating our kids.
4: Whoa.
5: Yeah.
4: Whoa.
5: now, look, you know, I live with a teacher, and I know that they, you know, that the teachers are stretched awfully thin these days, and they need all the help they can get. And certainly the one that I know, she uses artificial intelligence to help prepare. But this idea that you're just going to, you know, just kind of, you know, plug in a screenshot, yeah, and print it out and just hand it out, that's the ultimate of laziness, I feel like.
4: Yeah. Can we just, like, dress it up a little bit?
5: Yeah.
4: Make it seem like it came from, like, a, you know, a source you really worked with, looked at,
5: yeah,
4: examined,
5: it
4: tested.
5: As a teacher, I feel like you just kind of, like, lose the respect of your kids. Like, not only, you know, forget about whether the proper stuff was on there for, you know, that the kids needed.
4: Yeah.
5: But this idea that, like, you're showing your kids that you don't care and you're not going to try and you're just phoning it in. You have, you know, want to at least present that, yeah, that you're trying and that you kind of, that you have some authority over your class.
4: Or are you just a cutting edge teacher who knows really how to embrace today's technology and use it in the classroom?
5: Oh, so you're working more efficiently? Is that what you're saying?
4: Maybe.
5: Like why bother? You know, like, yeah, look, you know I'm using AI. We both know it. I'm just going to print it out, and, you know, we're just going
4: to
5: live with it.
4: Well, you know, when you're a teacher and you do this, you just open the door for students essentially to use AI back at you.
5: Yeah.
4: Right? In writing this essay.
5: There's that as well, yeah. Yes. And we know food labels make all kinds of claims about being healthy in the hopes that we'll buy before we investigate any of that. Rarely, though, is the deception as blatant as this. A Whole Foods customer posted a video to TikTok explaining that she's been buying organic 365 ranch dressing from the store for years. And on the front of the bottle, the label claims that it's made without canola or soybean oil. She then turns the bottle around to show the ingredient list, and lo and behold, the first two ingredients are soybean and or canola oil. She says she brought the bottle to a manager's attention, who promptly took it from her and placed it back in the fridge. Commenters called it everything from deceptive to incompetence to gaslighting. Many said they don't trust anything the labels say, and one said that the whole store has turned into AI Foods. Now renamed Whole Foods AI Foods.
4: Yes. Got it.
5: Yeah.
4: I suspect, I'm just guessing here, that there are certain levels that were not reached in the use of, say, soybean and canola oil, and therefore you can use that label?
5: Yeah.
4: There's some sort of technical definition of, you know, how many parts per million or something, yeah, you know, and it didn't reach that level. That's the only thing I can guess.
5: But
4: here,
5: would they be the first two ingredients? Those are generally the ingredients, right, that are the most, right? Those are the biggest ingredients are the ones that they put first. They're generally in order of kind of how prevalent they are in something. I mean, it was probably just, what it probably was some sort of a labeling error or something along those lines. I don't think they were intentionally trying to deceive in the situation. There was somewhere along the line, somebody wasn't talking to each other and a mistake

0: was made. I probably most likely.
1: Incorrect label on the wrong bottle or something like that.
0: Yeah,
1: it's possible also.
0: Yeah.
1: Thank you, Mike. 13 minutes now in front of the hour.
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1: This is Fox on Justice. On Capitol Hill, FBI Director Kash Patel was pressed on the investigation into Thomas Crooks, the man who authorities say shot and almost killed then-former President Trump at a Pennsylvania campaign rally in 2024. More than 2 years later, Patel says there's not much new in the probe.
2: I think we looked at some 27 devices, exfiltrated all the data off of them, looked for connections to individuals in America and overseas, and we found no evidence that individual was literally even speaking to any other human being other than his parents who he resided with.
1: According to new documents reviewed by Fox News Digital, Thomas's father spoke to authorities and said his son did not identify any friends in high school, but was friendly with people. Under oath, Patel promised to keep lawmakers in the loop on any important developments in the case. David Spunt, Fox News.
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1: Your WPG Atlantic City Electric AccuWeather forecast for South Jersey. Today will be pleasant with a mix of clouds and sunshine reaching a high of 79. Tonight will be partly cloudy with a low of 62. Tomorrow is expected to be humid with a blend of clouds and sunshine reaching a high of 81. Friday will be very warm and humid with a mix of sun and clouds reaching a high of 88. Saturday will be mainly cloudy with lower humidity levels reaching a high of 71. I'm AccuWeather meteorologist Joe Lundberg on WPG Talk Radio 95.5.
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3: Thanks for being with us. Car shoppers are paying more than ever for new models, and after they make the purchase, Americans are spending record amounts on the upkeep of those vehicles. According to a new study released by Insurify, Americans are spending more than $5,800 a year on upkeep. That includes what they spend on gas, insurance, maintenance. USA Today examined Insurify's list of the states where it costs the most to own and maintain a vehicle. Number one is Georgia, where total average ownership costs are more than $7,600 a year, including $3,100 for insurance. Second on the list is Maryland. Then there's Wyoming, Mississippi, and Missouri in the top five. 8 minutes now in front of the hour on This Morning. Once again, here's Nicole Murray.
2: And now, the three big things you need to know. Number one.
4: President Trump has hosted various AI tech leaders at the White House, where the group reportedly signed a voluntary safety pact, agreeing to self-regulate the technology.
5: I just have to do what's right. All I can tell you is that these big, powerful, very rich, very smart companies are going to be making massive contributions to communities.
4: The Trump administration has also launched an AI tool aimed at streamlining government services at America.gov.
2: Number two.
4: Excerpts of text messages exchanged by a defendant in the Cornell University gang rape case and the woman who claims she was assaulted have been published by CBS News a day after New York prosecutors said they were reopening a criminal investigation. Attorney Jeremy Saland, who represents one of the fraternity brothers, spoke on ABC News.
6: I can't speak to the other people, but solely as to my client, he is unequivocally innocent. And if he saw anything that he thought was wrong or dangerous, he would have reported it. But what he saw did not rise to that level.
4: Transcripts show that Jane Doe told campus police shortly after the 2024 incident that, quote, I can say with 100% confidence I was raped.
2: Number three.
4: An on-duty Kentucky state trooper has been fatally shot while conducting a traffic stop on a Warren County highway. Public information officer Caden Parker honoring Hayden Phillips.
7: Those who worked alongside of Hayden knew him as someone people could actually count on, both professionally and personally. He would actually do anything for anybody in this room at any time.
4: Phillips added that a suspect has been taken into custody and is being charged with murder. Three Florida counties have declared states of emergency amid the spread of dengue fever in the state. Health officials say a total of 190 cases have been confirmed. A woman has been arrested after allegedly leaving her four children at home alone while she took a cruise. 29-year-old Natalie Belizaire from North Miami Beach is being charged with child neglect. iPhone customers are not happy. The New York Post reports that the nearly $1,200 device has shown signs of discoloration around the three rear cameras days after purchase.
3: Whoa. That's why I am proudly sticking with my iPhone 11.
4: Look at you living in the, what, the Stone Ages? Is that what the people say?
3: Yeah, something like that. This is my daughter's hand-me-up.
4: Hand-me-down. Okay.
3: I'm not sure which way it goes. She got the upgraded model. Dad did not.
4: Is Dad going to upgrade anytime soon?
3: Hell no. 6 minutes in front of the hour.
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2: Thanks for being with us. A middle school kid in Arizona recently completed her fifth annual diaper drive to benefit a food bank in Phoenix. An entire U-Haul truck of donated diapers arrived after the organizing efforts of a 12-year-old named Sloan. This year's goal for the group called Nourish Phoenix was 22,500 diapers. She wound up with more than 30,000. She's been organizing the drive since she was just 7 years old. This year, the Huggies, Pampers, and Blueies kept pouring in until there was hardly any room to even walk around in her house. Sloan had learned of the need after volunteering at the food and clothing bank. While stocking food parcels, she noticed a section of the shelves was bare. After asking why, she was told that it was where the diapers were and that they were always among the most requested items and that they had already run out. And that's where her approach to getting donated diapers began. That'll do it for this hour. For Nicole Murray and Mike Gavin, I'm Gordon Deal. Thanks for listening to This Morning, America's First News.

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1: Goodbye, Iraq. I'm Dave Anthony, Fox News. The last American troops stationed in that country, a neighbor to Iran, took off today, completing a U.S. withdrawal.
2: There's been a U.S. presence in Iraq for all but three of the last 23 years. 8 years after the 2003 toppling of Saddam Hussein, American troops first withdrew, only to return to oust ISIS in 2014. A Pentagon spokesman says the orderly departure reflects the success of the 12-year campaign against the Islamic State group. Security experts warn leaving Iraq could allow Iran to expand its own influence there and perhaps allow ISIS to make a comeback too.
1: Fox's Jonathan Savage. Drama in the sky led to fears a Fly Dubai flight to Israel that was diverted to Saudi Arabia might have been hijacked. But it turns out,
3: passengers say two pilots began brawling in the cockpit, with one being stabbed. Other passengers reportedly helped crew members intervene before making the emergency landing.
1: Fox's Todd Pyro. Russia hit Ukraine with another bombardment overnight, with Kyiv and surrounding areas facing drone and missile attacks targeting power and utility infrastructure, killing at least four civilians. The Senate will hold a hearing today focused on artificial intelligence and what happens if AI goes rogue, endangering us amid calls for new regulations. The day after President Trump met with AI industry leaders who signed an agreement,
4: placing the act of policing in the hands of AI companies. The agreement calls for robust internal controls to monitor the capabilities of AI models and ensure they don't hack or access technical systems in unintended ways. It also asks companies to work with an external auditor to make sure systems are working as intended.
1: That's Fox's Madeline Rivera. The president also unveiled a new website that uses AI tools.
5: With America.gov, the federal government no longer stands in your way, and it stands only at your service. And that's what we're doing. We're simplifying it.
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7: Morning at 64 degrees, pleasant with times of clouds and sun. I'm Christina Lang with everything you need to know. Governor Mikey Sherrill says New Jersey must move quickly to repair significant beach damage from last weekend's nor'easter before additional winter storms arrive. On Tuesday, Sherrill toured Brigantine, where the storm damaged the promenade and washed away much of the beach. The state is assessing damage and will seek help from the U.S. Army Corps of Engineers, including possible emergency beach replenishment. Sherrill also expects New Jersey to seek federal disaster assistance. A Pennsylvania man accused of attempting to extort $200,000 from the majority owner of a Vineland marijuana cultivation business. Federal prosecutors allege Joseph Campisi used threats and intimidation, including claiming ties to a Campino family associate, visiting the business owner, and driving near the owner's home. The Lobster House in Lower Township, recovering from flooding caused by the weekend's nor'easter that brought heavy rain and strong winds to the shore. Video showed flooding in one of the restaurant's dining rooms and nearby dock area. Management says the fish market, takeout area, and coffee shop are open, while the rest of the restaurant remains closed. The Landmark Eatery says crews are working to reopen as soon as possible. This one by Audible. Audible makes traffic less of an annoyance and more of an opportunity for another chapter. Audible, stories that speak to you. New members can start listening with a 30-day free trial at audible.com. Meteorologist Dan Zarrow's forecast is next in the WPG Talk Radio 95.5 newsroom. I'm Christina Lang.
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0: republic for which it stands, one nation, under God, indivisible, with liberty and justice for all.
1: From Harry Hurley Way and the World.

I just note to you that he is a lefty. He did something that I've never seen anybody do before. Now, if you're testifying and somebody says something, yeah, many times I've seen people take some notes, write down, maybe you don't want to forget something, and you write it down. What I noticed, I watched the questioning between Senator Kennedy and Jack Smith, the former independent counsel, I guess called special counsel now. And before he would speak, he would write something. Every single time, but not anything long, just this little ritual that he did. And it's a typical left-hand type deal where the world is set up for right-handers. He has his arm curled. I'm imitating it now at my desk. And he would write, I don't know what he was writing. I don't know if it's a nervous tic, if he doodles something, if he's writing something of substance, but

And I found him to be unlikable, evasive, and just everything that I've talked about him over the years. This guy is a bad guy. And you know what? He's got a terrible record. Go do a little homework on this guy and look at the high-profile cases, and he loses them all. He's a loser on top of everything else. When I say in my opening words that my life is not my own right now, it is going well. So, you know, don't be worried. It's not anything alarming. It is just unbelievable keeping everything going and doing this event for roughly 300 people. And we're at the day before stage. And oh, by the way, yesterday was an incredible day. I've never had this before. And it's going to turn out to be a real positive. On the same day, two high-profiled guests of ours that have paid their full freight, two G's each, have given me back eight seats. They're coming with one other guest, and they're giving me eight seats to give away. And I think it's perfect. Somebody right now, and I'll invite you to call right now, and I'm going to give away some in the 7 o'clock hour. We are jammed at 8. We have an incredible doctor, Dr. Dan Choi from AtlantiCare, and it's going to be a real privilege. What a just gentleman and professional. Can't wait to tell you all about him. Oh my gosh. His skill sets are off the charts. I mean, I'm not kidding you. His resume is unbelievable. Cardiothoracic surgery, advanced training in heart and lung transplantation, mechanical circulatory support, complex cardiac surgical care. I'm talking superstar. And he's working directly underneath Dr. Lombardo. So you have the vice chair, Dr. Dan Choi, dropping in today for the 8 o'clock hour. It's going to be very, very good, very, very special. And then 9 o'clock hour will be our good pal, John Walters. So I'm jammed. What I need to do sometime over this hour and next hour. Now, I've already given away 8, and it's going to be very, very special. A group entirely consisting of one vocation will be at one of the tables. So those 8 seats are gone. The 8 that I'm going to give away today will happen with you. So if any Hurley Rock, here's all I ask, especially because I'm telling you, as of tomorrow morning, I don't stop for 2 days. I haven't stopped for weeks as it is, months, whatever it's been. But I literally don't stop. The second we get up, we have an enormous amount of stuff to transport to resorts. We've never had more, actually, to bring. A lot of that because of the LLG, National Law Group, formerly Lento Law Group. What they've given us is unbelievable. I told you one of the items is a foursome. I'm getting all the details today to an elite country club in Phoenix, Arizona. They are paying to fly four of you, the winning bidder, four people.

to and fro, Phoenix, Arizona. You golf. Your hotel is all picked up. I mean, you basically have to pay for your food. Everything else is taken care of. So imagine that. It's a country club. You could never get in the first place. So you get to golf, four of you. You fly. You'll be in a hotel on them. It's an unbelievable item. And they're also doing a foursome at an elite club in Abington, Pennsylvania, which when I was talking to John from the firm, I said, I can't believe you're saying Abington because that is where my mother grew up, Abington, Pennsylvania. My mother's father and mother, brother, her, they lived in Abington. My mother went to Abington High School, graduated from Abington High School at a very young age, I believe, and then graduated college at a very young age. Very, very smart woman. Very, very smart. So that was sentimental and cool. Somebody's going to grab that, I hope. And so much more. Oh, I can't even remember. Elvis stuff, Marilyn Monroe. I can't honestly can't even remember. It's so much. Shaquille O'Neal basketball. This very cool. It's locked in a plastic safe. With PSA DNA graded 10. It's an original Sports Illustrated gem mint condition signed by Larry Bird and Magic Johnson, and they're both on the cover. It's incredible. If I didn't say Shaquille O'Neal NBA autographed basketball, we have a ton of stuff. Sammy Sosa bat, Jose Canseco baseball autographed, also inscribed MVP, the year that he won, which I forget what year it was, but it's on the ball. And the list is on and on and on and on. An NFL football case. The ball has a case. The bat has a case. They've just been unbelievable to us. So we've got a lot of stuff to lug to this great event, and then hours that my sister Karen spends setting up just painstakingly each sheet that describes the item and each bid sheet and displaying the item itself. I'm donating for my collection. It's a museum quality piece. And if it doesn't sell for at least $500, I'm taking it back home. It can't go for less than that. And it's unbelievable. The frame alone is worth hundreds of dollars. Beatles piece. That's going to be there. I mean, and I have the list here. I think if I read the list to you, it would take 15 minutes maybe or more to read each item and to describe it. Easy 15 minutes. So we're on it. The last thing that I'm going to do, and then, of course, you know, I'll deal with whatever happens the day before and the day of, because it invariably happens if you're going to have 300 people, 5 or 10, something, you're going to hear things. Somebody's going to be sick. Somebody's, you know, the cat's going to have kittens. I mean, it's just going to be, you know, what it's going to be. And we deal with it right on site. It's no problem. No problem at all. We're happy to do it. But this is my last chance today, really, because I'm going to be completely in full game mode. This will be my last chance to give away 8 tickets. We're going to give them away in pairs. And if you want to call me right now, I had planned to really do this all in the second half of the 7 o'clock hour, but why not? If there's a Hurley riser right now, all you need to know is the event is this Friday. Simple enough. Not tomorrow, the next day. The weather is going to be beautiful.

You have nothing to worry about with any of that. It's indoors anyhow. And all you have to do is get to the Ocean Ballroom by 5 p.m. Don't be later than that, because the reception is incredible. And by the way, we have at least now, wow, it's going to be 6 tables of Early in the Morning guest listeners. 6. Wow. Never saw that coming. So that's awesome. And to anybody that called before, we've done this a lot over the past month. You don't need anything from me. I've got you. Your name is there. You'll come to the Ocean Ballroom. There'll be a registration desk. Before you walk in, you just give your name. You're all paid. And when you go to your table, the reception takes place before you'll go to your table, but you can go over to your table. It's right nearby, and see your table and who's sitting at your table. And there'll be a posted chart of everything as well. But you'll see who sponsored your table, and that's who paid for you. $200 per you, $200 for your guest, and it's awesome. And you're going to have a great time. When I give these away this hour and next, the only thing I ask is you got to go. Do not casually accept them and blow it off. That would disappoint me. If you want to go, we're thrilled to have you and want you to go. So all you have to do is show up Friday night, Resorts Casino Hotel, dining level, escalator or elevator. We'll get you there, and it's very easy. The signs are very apparent right in front of you, a little bit up in the air, but you'll look for the signage directional to the Ocean Ballroom, which is basically right across from the Superstar Theater. And the view is amazing. So if you would like a pair of tickets, you can call me right now for this Friday night. Tony Orlando, you'll get your picture taken with Tony and I. As soon as you arrive, you'll come into the Ocean Ballroom, come directly to your right as soon as you walk in, and you'll see Tony and I at a step and repeat, and the banner will be in the background, and it's, you know, on a big monitor, and it's going to look great. The photos are going to be great. Harry Purdy Photography, he does perfect professional work every time. Don Hurley and we'll take photos as well, I'm sure. And Harry will post by Saturday, typically Saturday morning. And he'll put a copy of it on my Facebook page. And you can go right there and get your photos and see everybody else. So I would love you to call me now and be with us. 609-407-1450. I'll take your calls off the air. Oh, by the way, be thinking about whether you want filet mignon, red snapper, and Chef Levinson and Chef Wong, they have put together, I believe it's the best vegan dish we've ever had. And the proof of that is we have more vegan. Now, we have more guests than we've ever had, but that's not the reason. I write every single guest down. I almost know. If you set a guest, I could almost tell you what their meal choice is because I've written it so many times. 2 resorts for myself and my own records. And every time we do an update each week, I write it again. We have more vegan. I'm not pushing vegan. I'm just telling you, it's a potato scallop meal and other things that I just can't remember, but a lot of other things with it. And we've never been anywhere near double digits for vegan. We're beyond that. If I had to guess, I'd say at least a dozen, and I don't think we've ever had more than maybe 3, 4, something like that. So it's pretty cool. Filet mignon, red snapper, vegan. I'll take your calls off the air. I'll try to give away 2 pairs now and maybe 2 pairs next hour to give some other folks that might not yet be awake, give everybody

0: Buddy, sort of a shot at it. All right, stay where you are on the phone lines. Somebody dropped off, so I didn't get a chance to grab you. 609-407-1450. No strings attached. We do name cards, so I do need your name. And you're just going to have a great night with a lot of nice people. Back in a few.
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6: 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And the reality between now and the midterms is we've got about 40 days to go. 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I don't know. 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But that's where this turnout is coming from. 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
0: All right, Diane, I won't say your last name over the air, but Diane, hold on for just a minute because there's just a little bit more that I need to get from you. But you're in. You are in. You and your guest are in. I just have to confirm a couple of quick things, and we're going to be going to the bottom of the hour break in just a few minutes. So I'm going to ask you to hang in there. So, Dave, you are set. You know, sometimes things – well, let me put it this way. I'm a believer that things happen the way they're supposed to happen, even when we don't like it. Sometimes we make a mistake and we put ourselves in a difficulty and we think about, oh, that was so stupid. I'm self-inflicted. What did I do that for? But you know what? Everything happens the way it's supposed to happen. If you think about it, and I know it's happened with me, sometimes a challenge winds up you don't realize it at the time.

when you're going through the storm. But when you come out the other end, you figure out that, you know, the journey, you know, paid off. There were dividends that you didn't expect. So Dave, minding his own business, but mentioned to me that he's not usually out this early. So I said, Dave, it was meant to be. You're meant to be with us. So Dave and his date, Diane, and your guest. So what I promised we would do would be give out four of them this hour, and we'll give out four tickets in the form of two pairs next hour. So a table that had two people now has six with four to go. And this table, to my knowledge, as of yesterday, was filled, and then suddenly it was not filled. But I'll tell you what, I took the news really well. You know, some people might be like, oh man, I already wrote this stuff down. I got to go get new name cards. And in case you're wondering, like I painstakingly ask for people to spell the names, because we do nice name cards with beautiful cursive writing, and it'll be right there at your dinner setting. So that's why. And some of the names are tricky. Some of them are easy. But Dave, you were meant to be with us, and Diane, you were meant to be with us. So I'm very, very excited about that. And if anyone listening right now, if you weren't one of the first two that called in, I had to let you know that, you know, we're giving more away next hour. And I'm thinking about maybe like the bottom of the hour break, just in case I don't give them out in that one break. I want to have the next break as well. So I think we'll do it like that. We'll take calls for the first half. And as I go to the bottom of the hour break, I'll ask folks to call in that want to come to our charity dinner. Oh, if you go to, I spent 2 hours on this project, and I'm really proud of it. And I can't send it to Tony Orlando until probably noon. I think he's up early, but he's an hour ahead of us. No, I should say an hour behind us. So I'm figuring 11 o'clock his time, I'm going to send him the item. But if you want to just look at this amazing man's life, who is our guest of honor and keynote speaker, check it out on the WPG Talk Radio 95.5 app, or if you go with any digital device and go to WPGTalkRadio.com, it's one of the most recent stories. There have been a couple that have been posted already this morning, but it's one of the more recent articles posted. And you'll learn things about Tony Orlando that you didn't know. So those coming to our charity dinner, Tony Orlando, the legendary entertainer, and I have to say, philanthropist. He has raised hundreds of millions of dollars for different charities. Muscular dystrophy with Jerry Lewis, veterans causes with Bob Hope, and himself. Tony has done, he's hosted the Congressional Medal of Honor ceremony, where they've raised incredible money. He's quite a man, and he's a great friend. And we're very, very lucky to have a lifelong friend like Tom Cantone, who then introduced me to his friend. And then Tony and Tom let me in to what's called the FFL Friends for Life Club. And anybody that's at the dinner this Friday, you're going to see an amazing Tony Orlando. I will tell you that he will sing Tie a Yellow Ribbon, which is an anthem. It's the anthem for homecoming, for military families, for hostages that come back home. Bob Hope, and Tony's going to tell the story. Bob Hope called Tony years ago and said, Tony, I need you to come in to perform before this amazing group that we're going to have. And it was all people serving. And Tony went, and he's going to tell a story that he's never told publicly. And it involves an iconic figure who rose through the political ranks and even ran as the nominee for president of the United States. It's an amazing story. And if you're one of the 300 that's with us, you're going to get to

hear it firsthand. It's going to be an amazing night this Friday at Resorts Casino Hotel in the iconic Ocean Ballroom. All right, I get to say hello to Diane right now. We'll be back in just a few minutes.

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I watch these seafood videos all the time. And this one guy that dives and actually catches all these different things, lobsters and all kinds of different things, he was eating this cheek meat. They don't, they go in there and they get the meat. It's not like they're chewing on the face of the fish. That kind of paints, you know, the picture, but it's not that. But it's better than it sounds. And again, I could spend all day trying to make it sound appealing. It's not appealing to me. If you tell me, hey, this is really good, it's the cheek meat. It's very tender. It's the best part of the fish. I'd say no thanks. Good, good. I would like you to spoil yourself with the best part of the fish. Yummy. Congratulations. I am a very unselfish person. I want you to have the best. I'll take the lobster tail. You can have the cheek. No problem. No problem at all with that. Got a Don Hurley telling me the imitation crab meat is pollock. Well, pollock is good fish. They got to do something, though, because they make it like a little of the orange color, like it is a crab leg. There's got to be something going on that I would have to do some reading to learn exactly how they form it like that to make it look like a crab leg. It's not just, you know, and I got another thing for you, too. Maybe Don knows what this is. Sometimes you think you're eating scallops. Now, I'm not saying any reputable person sells it like it's scallops. And usually I say scallop. I don't know why I said scallop. It probably more people do say scallop. But what are the? Sometimes I think people say they're a shark, and they call them like plugs. They have a rounded thing that you just go in, boom, boom, boom, boom, boom, and you cut out these round things. And they and I kind of talked my way into the answer, or talked my way through the answer. I think it's shark. Don, give me a backup on that one. And again, I'm not passing them off as scallops, but they are available, this kind of thing. And I'm not really into imitation, like, oh, you get that and it tastes just, you know, like everything tastes like chicken, right? Like, I don't eat frog legs. It tastes like chicken. Good, I'll have chicken then. You can have the frogs and I'll have the chicken. If it tastes just like chicken, I'll have chicken. I can't explain it. You know, I love steak. I don't eat it a lot, but I love it. I can't wait. I'm not going to get mine until probably about 9 o'clock. But I am going to have a filet mignon on Friday night. And I'm telling you, it's so good that even when I just take it up to my room to eat it, and it's not right like you're going to get it at the dinner. It was so good. I was so hungry, but it was so good. You're going to love it. See, I can eat chicken. I can eat steak. I can eat shrimp. I can eat lobster. But like, if you put like the whole fish on the table with the face and everything, I guess that was that like branzino or something. That doesn't grab me too good. I don't like that. Now, one of my daughters loves it. But like the eyeballs are on there, the mouth is all open. It's a great presentation. But there's certain things, you know, because the chickens are alive at one point, of course, and all that, and your cattle and all. Just the thing, I can't explain it other than there's certain things, like I don't like clams. But my brothers and sisters and my father, oh, over the top for it. Nope, not me. I don't like, there's like a pungent smell, turns me off big time, and they're chewy.

We. 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I have done that before. Not recently. Like, I don't like clam chowder, but I love lobster bisque or crab bisque. I don't like Manhattan clam chowder. I don't like the New England clam chowder. Nope. And again, the rest of my family, big time, of my siblings. I guess it sounds like I'm picky, but I just like what I like. And I don't like what I don't like. I remember, I try it. I put this clam in my mouth and, oh, I mean, I'm serious. I wanted to throw up in my mouth. And I don't want to make clams that many people listening right now are very, it's very appealing to you. It's the opposite to me. I'd have to lose a bet, and I don't bet. Well, and again, I bet seafood towers. I don't usually bet. I don't bet for real, just for fun. But yeah, I'd have to lose a bet to eat a clam. I did it once, and I'm pretty sure I chewed it. And but then people tell me, well, you don't really chew it. I said, what do you swallow that then? Then what's that about? Everything I eat, I chew it. Isn't chewing part of the experience if you're just swallowing clams? Yeah, I don't like them. Do not like them. I like you, though. We'll be back. Don't go away.

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0: our county safe. We have never had a sheriff that worked as hard or loves his job more than Joe O'Donoghue. No scandal, no cost overruns, no politics. Joe has earned our continued support. Vote column A.
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0: Hello, this is County Executive Denny Levinson. I am supporting Tokyo Joe O'Donohue for sheriff. Joe has done an extraordinary job keeping our county safe. We have never had a sheriff that worked as hard or loves his job more than Joe O'Donohue. No scandal, no cost overruns, no politics. Joe has earned our continued support. Vote Column A.
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And now 5 years later, Tony is our guest of honor and keynote speaker this Friday, and I can't wait. And if you're available next hour, we're going to give away two more pairs of tickets, and that's why I'm going to stop saying, and that closes it out, because I've come back every day for over a week now and been able to give out more. So it's just going very, very well. If you were listening earlier this hour, Dave and his guest, Diane and her guest, will be joining us. And they'll be at a table that is sponsored by a very good man, very significant figure, who this time next year will be in elective office because he's going to win. I have no doubt. There's very few things I guarantee. I guarantee that this individual will be a newly elected county level official. And I set the odds, I never do this, at 100%. I'm guaranteeing it in a Pocket Kreskin moment. No doubt about it. So that's going to be cool. This is going to be a very cool table. It'll be that individual and his guest, and then 8 guest listeners. Very, very cool. And as I mentioned yesterday, I was able to give 8 away, and that will be all people in similar job classification. It's going to be a very, very cool table. That's going to be fun. And that's going to close it out. I probably have, though, with like switcheroos and stuff, in and out type deals, several dozen name cards to address. Name cards that won't be used, new name cards that need to be made. And that's why we spend 2 days setting this situation up at resorts. On a normal day, I would have led with this very, very strange situation. An Israel-bound plane landed in Saudi Arabia. There was a distress signal. You had literally a fight in the cockpit. I think somebody stabbed somebody too. But at least I'll go as far as to say the pilots brawled in the cockpit. The plane went, I'll tell you what, I don't know how they do things with this particular airline, but something's got to be done. I mean, there were people on this plane, and this plane dropped 18,000 feet in 1 minute. I guarantee you, their ears, the people on that plane, oh. You know, when I go on a plane, I love it when the pilot just, you know, you're going to be flying for many, many hours typically, just takes the time to gradually increase your altitude. That spares pain in the ears. And then coming down, same thing. Now, I've been on a plane, and Margie was with me, and it was a horror show. I mean, there were literally people screaming, "We're going to die." I kept my cool because so many people were flipping out. And I actually have a permanent couple of, like, there's scars that are like, you don't know they are, but I know what they are, from literally where it was, my hand was getting dug into. It was harrowing. And when the pilot finally said that we have to land, we're running out of fuel, which I can't believe the pilot would say that, but the pilot did say it, the plane went bananas. There were people screaming, people crying. Oh, at the end of when we landed, I mean, they were just, it was unbelievable. But

I remember my ears because we were going down. There was lightning all around the plane. And, oh, it was brutal. Hey, good news. Your calls, 609-40.

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0: And then this thing landed, had an emergency landing in Saudi Arabia. But wow, what a story. 609-407-1450, an open phone line. Welcome to Hurley in the Morning. You're on the air.
1: So what? A jetliner almost crashed. It was a misunderstanding. They got out of hand. That's all. Yeah, right.
0: Between a pilot and co-pilot, it's wild to me.
1: I think so, man. The 21st century is nuts, is cooked. But, you know, Zoran Mondami had said that we need to replace rugged individualism with the warmth of collectivism.
0: Oh.
1: Well, did he mean human blood? Because human blood is warm, right? We're warm-blooded. Because socialism has a history of bloodletting, and it has a bad track record in that regard. I think 88 million people.

0: Lenin's communism were very slight. So yeah, because they're both socialism, that's why. And he was a brilliant guy, George Orwell, who actually he had a dislike for his fellow intellectuals because they were so proud about how smart they were, and they could talk big talk, but they were good for nothing as far as he was concerned. But he had written post World War II. He wrote Animal Farm in 1984, and they're scathing exposés of socialism. Really, if you really read it from cover to cover, and George Orwell. I couldn't see him remaining a socialist if he had lived past 1949 when he died. I mean, he saw what happened throughout the 20th century. I just couldn't see him remaining a socialist. I don't know. He would have to modify his views even more. Because when he had written, in 1932, he had written The Lion and the Unicorn, the lion representing the British Empire with its 52 Commonwealth nations, and a unicorn representing socialism. He wanted to marry the two. He wanted to meld the two. And but he said that the only way it could work, and I've said this before, is that the citizenry had to really love being subjects of the crown. They had to love Britain. They had to love being a member of that member nation of the Commonwealth of Nations. But the thing is, we have people here that hate America. That hate America, and it's not just new. It's taken racial lines. It's class warfare along racial lines at this point. But actually, it actually goes back to, I said, it's 1841 with Clinton Roosevelt, and he hated the Constitution. He was a part of a radical Democrat fringe group called the Loco Focos, right? Mm. And he actually, yeah, they wanted to overturn the Constitution. This is not new. This was planted way, way back, and now they're full-grown trees, and now we have to uproot those trees. But you know what, though? People don't wake up and smell the coffee brewing, man. It ain't good for us. Thanks.
1: Thank you, Flash. 609-407-1450, open phone line. Welcome to Hurley in the Morning. You're on the air.
2: Good morning, Harry. How you doing?
1: Good. Thank you. Very well.
2: You got my emails concerning Saved by the Bell, right?
1: Yes, I did.
2: Okay, I was on the ball.
1: Yeah. For those who don't know, Mr. Belding died at age 75, and I did a whole monologue yesterday on Saved by the Bell. And yes, I saw what you sent, Peter.
2: Glad I could help.
1: Yep.
2: I was listening to Seth Grossman's time on the air about dunes and bulkheads.
1: Yes.
2: Very interesting.
1: I agree.
2: And I'll tell you, years ago, I lived in Ventnor. I lived on Princeton Avenue, literally by the bay.
1: What year was that? Years was that?
2: Oh, God, I forgot.
1: Well, how old were you?
2: It was a little bit after Sandy because... I had the house being done by the REM program.
1: Okay, so we were long gone. I lived on Sacramento Avenue, which is one block away from Princeton. I lived on Sacramento Avenue for 13 years, but it was a long time ago.
2: And I'll tell you something. First of all, we got hit with a storm. I woke up one morning, and guess what? I had 6 inches of bay in my bedroom.
1: Wow. Once again, if you listen to Mayor Von Riel and others, including late greats John and Joe Palillo, usually they're referred to as Joe and John, but John passed away first, so I put him first there. They all believed that it's the bay. The bay is where you need to fortify with the bulkheads. That's where the flooding comes from. And I was fascinated. I was thinking maybe it was Tom Foley, but Seth was the one that brought up about how they used to keep the ocean at bay, where you didn't need to have dunes because you had basically bulkheads in the front at the ocean location, and seemed to work very well. We had very large beaches. We don't now. You know, Brigantine Beach, I haven't checked, and I need to. I'll see Mayor Sarah on Friday night at our event, but I talked to him after he had toured North Beach he hadn't gone to the South.

0: mouth. And I need to follow up. I don't know why it would be much different, but half the beach is gone. And this is a catastrophe. I mean, I'm not qualified to say the amount of money it's going to cost, but this is going to be many, many tens of millions of dollars, over $100 million. And I don't even want to start saying numbers because I don't know what it's ultimately going to be. But these beaches, some of them have 10-foot cliffs. It's not good. And we're early in the season.
1: Oh, yeah.
0: Yeah.
1: But if I could say, Harry.
0: Yeah.
1: Let me tell you something. I darn near freaked out. I called the landlord. And I told him and everything else. It seemed that the water came in through his place. And not only that, went right through into the apartment that I was in.
0: Mm.
1: And his place has the door where my door was on Princeton. His door was on Sacramento. So it came through Sacramento.
0: That's my street.
1: The thing is, I went to work. Luckily, my work things were not affected. So I went to work.
0: Peter, I did hear you, but I didn't commit it to memory. How high was the water in your home?
1: Well, it was 6 inches in my bedroom.
0: Wow. That's a lot. Wow.
1: And I could tell you, the worst part was that I came home from work. I saw the lights. I said, I know I shut everything off when I left for work. And, you know, I work at nights.
0: Yeah.
1: And the landlord and his wife were straightening up and all. But guess what? The landlord robbed me.
0: What?
1: And he threw away, good example, my pillow, which was on the bed and everything else. Bam, he threw away. Some of my covers that I owned that were dry, and you could say high and dry, bam, he threw. Some of the stuff that I had were total write-offs.
0: Terrible.
1: And
0: anything above the 6 inches should not have been touched.
1: I know that.
0: What did you do? I mean, that would cover the plugs, receptacles, things like that. What did you do about abating? Did the water recede, and did they then do a cleanup? What did you do about that?
1: Well, I'll tell you, he replaced the rug and everything else, and it replaced. It was so long ago, and I tell you, I thought I was going to lose it altogether.
0: Mm.
1: But you know what I found out? I did a little. I should have done the homework before. My fault. I went to Ventnor City Hall, and I found out that apartment alone was illegal because it was a garage that was converted.
0: There you go.
1: Okay. As far as the city of Ventnor, it was illegal. So to this day, I figured he had to grease some palms somewhere at that time.
0: I remember where you live vividly because I used to walk down Sacramento. You were a block away, but you weren't there at this time. I'd make a left because I would go to a house on Portland Avenue and the Bay. I know exactly where you were, Peter. I've got to go to break. Have a great day. And wow, what an ordeal. Don't know why he threw away your stuff. That doesn't make sense. But people do weird things. That just makes no sense at all. Peter, thank you. When we come back, you will be on the air on the Hurley in the Morning program after this.
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2: If they're willing to support and secure our borders and fund our police departments and not defund our Department of War and vote for tax cuts and not let biological men play women's sports, let's start there. 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That moment has come and gone. You'll have another opportunity in 2 years or 6 years. But don't elect Talafrico. You know, don't vote against Roger Marshall in Kansas. You know, don't elect this idiot Sherrod Brown in Ohio. They're all going to go with the dominant voice, which is the DSA movement in the Democratic Party.
1: Keeping you on the straight path. 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
6: Because
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6: I'm a man 5. Of the people. Great observation right there. 23 minutes past the hour. It is the Hurley in the Morning program. A guest listener appreciation moment about 6 minutes away. Very excited about it. If you were listening in the six o'clock hour, you know what I'm talking about. If you were not listening in this 6 o'clock hour, I'll let you in on it within the next 6 minutes or so. Welcome to Hurley in the Morning. You're on the air.
7: Good morning, Harry. It's a great day in the city of Brigantine, I suppose, unless you're at the north end. But
6: have you checked out the beach erosion? Have you done that?
7: There are myriad pictures from every angle. All people on the island have been posting them on our local Facebook page here. So I haven't seen it in person, but I've seen the photographs. And, you know, even Ocean City and other towns. But, you know, when you think about it, you say 10-foot cliffs, you're correct. But obviously the dunes did their job, right?
6: Well, it depends. There are a lot of people that don't believe that. That believe that what used to be done when we had big, large beaches, and we did when we were children, and even decades after that still, we had big, large beaches, and now they're very, very tiny. I think it's a combination of the work that was done at the jetty, which now sends our sand all the way to Wildwood, which it would have really a desire to go that route anyhow because it goes southbound. I'm not sure. My initial comment Monday morning was that I started to lean towards that. Then I had a very interesting conversation with Seth, who explained how we used to keep the water at bay, if you will. And the only thing I can say about that, Andy, is the bulkheads versus the dunes. The dunes, you said it very almost flippantly, like very, very matter-of-factly, oh, the dunes worked. I don't know. I don't know if they worked because we lost half the beach, it seems like, everywhere. And we didn't used to lose half the beach. And we still had nor'easters in 44 and 62 and Superstorm Sandy, you know, later. But I'm not prepared to say that the dunes worked, Andy. I'm not.
7: Well, I say that in the sense that, just if you just want to talk about, if you're familiar with the seawall in Brigantine.
6: Yeah, promenade.
7: During Sandy, there are homes directly adjacent to that. And, I mean, the water was like halfway up their garages during Sandy. So this didn't happen that time, of course. Maybe.
6: Right, but this was not as bad as Sandy either. In some places it was, but not here. It was at least 6 inches less severe.

0: So I'm not ready to say that the dunes work. I'm not sure that they work. I'm really not. But I'll tell you what I think does work. They have the promenade, if you will, and then they take from there what is almost like a cement boardwalk off the promenade. They have a promenade in Brigantine. Tom Foley sent me a picture. He says, hey, look at this. Here's the promenade. And look what's on the other side of it. Beach. So I think bulkheads keep the water away from you and you don't lose your beach like you do with, because keep in mind, even if you have dunes and a certain number of waves that might happen, you know, they are a barrier. I'm not going to kid a kidder and say that they're not a barrier. They are a barrier. But look at the erosion that we're taking. What if we headed that off before it did all that erosion? And again, it's not even like it's hypothetical. That's what we used to do.
1: Yeah, I know. We do need another system. There's actually a kind of a funny meme that popped up a few days before the storm. It was another Babylon Bee, and it showed like a wagon train, like the Donner Party, moving across the beach in Wildwood. And the caption was a group of people who left the ocean on June 30th are just now making it to the Wildwood Boardwalk, you know, because the beach is so huge there. And it's true. The sand just keeps getting dragged down to Wildwood.
0: Now, and Bob, Andy, I don't know if you were listening. Bob Progner did such a great explanation yesterday of the wonderful beach that they used to have at his end of town. But they dredged, they took the beach, and now they have big gullies and problems. Really what they should do, they should take some of that beach in Wildwood and bring it over to North Wildwood, which has the exact opposite problem. And it's true. There's like a cottage industry now of people that will give you rides to the water's edge because it's the most unbelievably long walk you've ever seen. And it's cruel because we look at our north end right now. There's no beach left. It's basically gone.
1: I don't know if you're familiar with the system that they have in Venice. I don't know if they're concrete, steel, but they're hydraulic, and they actually can bring them up vertically to block when the tide comes up.
0: Yes.
1: To block it.
0: Yes.
1: So that Venice doesn't flood. And I'm wondering if there's some, you know, look at Harry.
0: They're like levees, and that's what they did. Because they had crappy levees in New Orleans until Katrina. Now they have sophisticated levees. That works.
1: Well, that's something that needs to be considered, but of course it's very expensive and it's not going to happen without federal dollars. So, I know the mayor was with the governor yesterday and he said it was like the worst flooding since Sandy. Now, during Sandy, my home, I had water. I mean, it was like Maxwell Smart, missed it by that much. The water came up. It actually wet the insulation in my crawl space. And the floor got, I'm not going to say there was water in the house, but the floor, you could tell the wood had absorbed some water.
0: From underneath.
1: Floor. Yeah, so all of my hardwood floorboards were like scalloped, if you understand what I'm saying. They weren't flat. So I had to get a guy come in. He had to sand them all flat, smooth again, and refinish them. But, you know, I replaced the insulation, and I got those, they have those vents that you put around the crawl space on the outside. They open and close, you know, to let air and stuff. So, you know, I didn't have anything like that this time. And actually, the flooding in Brigantine, you know, the circle flooded, which it always does. Somebody could, you know, drop a bottle of water there and it would flood. but you know, I don't know if the final story's been written, but I kind of think Brigantine got the worst of it. You may know better. I don't know, Ocean City.
0: Well, your mayor did a great job and brought attention. So it's, I don't know for a fact that it's the worst, but he did the best. I note his actions before, during, and after are exceptional. He brought everyone together, local, county, state,

0: Earl, the governor coming in. I mean, you can't do better than Mayor Vincera did. So it's either the worst or he was just the best at addressing a very, very bad situation. Ocean City, the usual cliffs. It's unbelievable. And other places got, you know, crushed pretty bad. But Brigantine got hit, no question about it, very, very hard.
1: Well, one good thing is Sarah didn't hug the governor and pull a Chris Christie Obama deal.
0: No, he just the facts. He just, you know, did his job.
1: That's right. That's right. Yeah. So we'll see what happens.
0: Thank you, Andy.
1: Well, good luck with your big soiree on Friday night. I schlepped my brother and his wife to a cruise on Sunday, Harry. Pouring rain the entire way, all the way up to Brooklyn. Pouring rain all the way back. You could barely see. And I got to go pick them up Friday, which is why I can't come to your soiree.
0: That would have been nice. But as you know, no good deed goes unpunished.
1: That's exactly right.
0: Have a good day. See ya. Bye-bye. And glad to hear it's great in the city of Brigantine. When we come back, you will be next. All right, here's what I would like to do. Exactly what we did about an hour ago. I'm inviting you to call me right now. I have two pairs of tickets. They're $200 each if you were paying for them, but you will not be paying for them, because a very generous benefactor has already paid for them on your behalf. All you have to do is call me right now, and I'm going to take the first two callers. Last hour, it was Dave and it was Diane. So Dave and Antoinette, Diane and Joseph, they're going to be with us. They're at a wonderful table. You can join them at the same table by calling me right now. It is our 18th annual Hurley in the Morning Charity Dinner and Silent Auction. Tony Orlando, the legendary entertainer, Hall of Famer, philanthropist. I mean, go read the article that I wrote this morning. His resume it's mind-blowing. He has raised hundreds of millions of dollars over the past 60-plus years. He's coming in. The man's never taken any payment. This is his friendship and generosity to support our charity event this Friday at Resorts Casino Hotel in the Ocean Ballroom. And you can have filet mignon, red snapper, or a wonderful scallop potato vegan dish of your choice, one of the three, by calling me right now. And, of course, the whole evening of great entertainment, great fun. You'll get your photo with yours truly and Tony. It's going to be really, really wonderful. You just have to promise me you're going to go. It's this Friday, day after tomorrow. You have to be to the Ocean Ballroom no later than 5 p.m. And just call me right now and give me your name and your dinner selection for your entree, and you're in. It's that simple. No strings attached. You'll just have a great evening, I promise you. We've done this 18 times. I know it's going to be great. We know what we're doing. 609-407-1450. Call me right now, and I'll come right back to your calls in just a few minutes. Don't go away. At 35 minutes past the hour, it is the Hurley in the Morning program. Can't wait to introduce you in 30 minutes to Dr. Dan Choi. His background, his experience, his talent, oh my gosh, it's going to be an amazing hour as Atlanticare presents Dr. Dan Choi right here on the Hurley in the Morning program. So I'm just going to pick the first two right now as we go to the break. You legitimately got in first. Hold on. And you are second. Hang in there. You are second. Do not go away. All right, I'm going to take our winners. It's full now. The event is sold out. And again, to those on hold, this Friday night, 5 p.m., Resorts Casino Hotel. Gentlemen, wear a nice suit. Ladies, dress, pants, suit, whatever you want to wear that's nice. It's not black tie. It's not formal, but it is nice dress. We'll be back. I guess you would call that like business attire, maybe. Back after this. Don't go away. It is the Hurley in the Morning program.
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0: Thank you. It's Harry Hurley. Three stories, and then I take our two winners. Three stories you can follow right now. Please read my article about this legendary entertainer great who is coming to Atlantic City for our charity. Check it out. It's a great article. Iconic rock band is coming to Atlantic City in early 2027, February to be exact. And an Atlantic City employee that was charged by the feds has been suspended. There's some confusion about that. We clear it all up. Check
2: it out.
0: That's
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3: Today might be

my pick for South Jersey's nicest day of the week. It won't be the warmest day. It won't be the sunniest day, but we will stay dry with fair skies and light winds. And I love temperatures in the 70s. I'll call it partly sunny today. High this afternoon, reaching for 78. Tonight, we will turn cloudy and it will feel a bit sticky. Low of 64. There's a chance for some showers tomorrow morning and then clouds will give way to sun. The warm up continues with a high tomorrow of 81 and then 85 on Friday. Just watch for some late day showers. I'm Chief Meteorologist Dan Zarrow on WPG Talk Radio 95.5.

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2: Some big tech companies have changed course and have decided to allow ads for the documentary Musk to run on their platforms. Late last week, it appeared that Elon Musk had persuaded his fellow tech titans to ban the ads. Now, Google says videos can play on YouTube, and Meta says the advertisements will be allowed. But it appears that won't be the case for the Musk-owned platform X. Automattic, which owns WordPress, has got a new board of directors, but the same CEO. Earlier this month, some members of the board tried to sack CEO Matt Mullenweg, but he's managed to stay. TechCrunch says he's now rebuilt the board with an eclectic group that includes a science fiction writer. An OpenAI model has been posting images on the internet that were uploaded during training sessions. The company is trying to get the images taken down. This comes just days after the Australian government said some OpenAI agents had broken into a government database. And a Waymo reportedly got close to the path of President Donald Trump's motorcade earlier this month in Dallas. The robo-taxi became confused by a roadblock and angry instructions from a Secret Service agent. Tech Report, I'm Mark Mayfield.
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0: or the whole table will be there with his guest. And yesterday we were given the rest of the table, 8 seats. And just like that, and I knew it, I knew how great it was going to go. Just like that, Dave and Antoinette, Diane and Joseph, Jill and Marvin, Michael and Lori, just like that. And by the way, I've been tracking this for several months now. These 10 are filet, fish, which is red snapper, filet, fish, fish, filet. It's kind of worked out. I think it's going to work out 70 to 75% filet and 20 to 25-ish percent red snapper. And by the way, a record number of vegan takers. More than, I haven't counted it yet, but out of 300, I'm pretty sure it's double digits. Low double digits. But I think in the vicinity of maybe a dozen. And I don't think we've ever had more than 4 on the vegan option. Maybe a little bit more, but not by much. So to our attendees, all nearly 300 of you, the atmosphere is going to be perfect. Our guest of honor keynote speaker, they don't come more generous, more beautiful than Tony. And you are in for a very memorable evening because, yes, he will sing and it's going to be great. And he's going to tell stories that he's never told before about Thai Yellow Ribbon, about Bob Hope. It's going to be amazing. You're going to love it. All right, so we've done our job there. Now all we have to do is set up the entire Ocean Ballroom and make it inviting, and it'll be perfect. And looking forward to it. It's a 2-day setup. 609-407-1450, an open phone line. Jorge in the World's Playground.
1: Well, good morning, Mr. Hurley.
0: Yes.
1: Okay. I just sent you a picture. Picture's worth 1,000 words, okay. So you can see the entire south end of Brigantine.
0: Okay.
1: Take a look at that picture.
0: Oh, yes.
1: So what you will see is right beyond the huge area of grassland, shall we say, there's a huge lake parallel to the grassland. That lake was never there before.
0: Oh, boy. So, oh, boy.
1: Okay, so now they did not lose any beach, okay, shall we say, as it comes up along the jetty. However, there is a huge lake that never existed before, and you can see it with your own very eyes.
0: Can I ask you a silly question?
1: Is
0: that a shark fin in the photo? Because there's almost like a wake right behind.
1: No, that's a buoy.
0: It's a buoy, okay. You see what I'm saying?
1: That's a buoy that's in the middle of the inlet.
0: Okay, I got you. Yeah,
1: okay, it separates, I guess, one lane of traffic from the other.
0: All right.
1: But trust me, especially in the summer months, nobody pays any attention to that.
0: Okay, gotcha. Well, I don't recall what the beach looked like before looking at this photo, but according to Mayor Sarah, and I didn't talk to him about his tour of the South End, but his tour of the North Beach, and he said they lost half their beach.
1: Yeah, well, I mean, I can absolutely see that they have lost no beach on the South End.
0: Oh, good.
1: With that exception of that huge lake. Okay, so the lake was never there before. The lake is there now. All right.
0: Is that lake purely ocean water, or is that a combination of the bay and the ocean?
1: Oh, no, it has to be ocean water.
0: I figured, but I'm just asking.
1: Yeah, no, it has to be ocean water because you've got all those rolling dunes, literally, I mean, what, I guess maybe at least a quarter mile or a half a mile wide there.
0: So that new lake, as you call it, that ocean that's on the other side that didn't exist, what's going to happen with that? That's going to stay, but really not have, like, it ultimately connects to the rest of the ocean, I'm sure, unless it spilled over and that's, you know, it's a self-contained thing. But will that be stagnant, or what's the story with that?
1: Well,

0: I mean, Brigantine has bulldozers and all that kind of stuff. I'm sure they'll dig some kind of a trench from that lake out towards the ocean so that it'll all drain back out.
1: There you go.
0: Yeah. But it's definitely salt water. It's a saltwater lake that was never there before until after this nor'easter.
1: Well, thank you. Thanks for the call.
0: There you go.
1: Have a great day.
0: Right, bye-bye.
1: Yep, my pleasure. 609-407-1450, an open phone line. Welcome to Hurley in the Morning. Glad you called. You're on the air.
2: Good morning, Harry. It's I just want to say hello. I haven't talked to you in a long time.
1: Why? I know. Oh, whoa, whoa, whoa, whoa, whoa. Wait, wait. I'm going to. I know voices. It's what I do for a living. Hold on. Give me a second. You are Matt.
2: Yep.
1: We go back a long way, my friend.
2: My old friend. Yes, that's right.
1: Yes.
2: Old resort stays, Mr. Hurley.
1: Yes, sir. Oh, my gosh. We'll be there. We'll be at the scene of the crime this Friday. Actually, I'll be there before then.
2: Yeah, good luck with that. I had my we had our 50th class reunion there a few years ago, so it was they did a nice job over there for a banquet and everything.
1: They do. So yeah, you dealt with my friend Anthony. They're great.
2: Yeah.
1: Yep.
2: Yeah. Just wanted to say hello. Hope your family is doing all right.
1: Oh, we're good, Matt. How about you?
2: Good. Good. Retired. Taking it easy.
1: Nice. Earned.
2: After 48 years in the crazy business, finally retired. So
1: let me ask you a question, because I'm always curious about this. I talk to a lot of people that retire because I'm very interested in how it goes. Some in a very short time are just crazy about being retired. They can't stand it. Some, it's the greatest thing since sliced bread. How are you enjoying retirement?
2: Good. Well, the good thing is my four granddaughters are in the area, so it keeps me busy with them. I'm in a 55 and older, so there's some activities there that I go to.
1: So you keep busy.
2: You still get bored. You still get a little bit. I mean, you know, 48 years in the casino business, you miss the action. You miss your people that you worked with and worked together with for all those years and everything. But for the most part, it's enjoyable.
1: Good. Well, you've earned it. It's a long career. It's a lot of.
2: Yeah.
1: It's a lot of years.
2: So taking it easy. But I'm up early a couple days a week this week, and I figured I'd tune in and say hello to you real quick.
1: Oh, I'm glad you checked in, Matt. Good to hear your voice.
2: All right, buddy. You have a good day, and good luck on Friday night.
1: Thank you, Matt. Great to hear you.
2: All right, buddy.
1: Take care.
2: Talk to you soon.
1: See you now.
2: All right.
1: Yep, you got it. Wow. Matt and I go back. It's got to be 37, 38 years, maybe more. Wow. Incredible. You know, I hear from people that it all seems like the blink of an eye. It is really why we talk all the time about making a count. You get one shot at this. And you can either make the most of it, or you can choose to mark time and blow it and just have nothing but regret. I say go for it. And you'll never regret that. But it's gone so fast. I'll tell you, when I pulled up to Resorts Casino Hotel a little bit ago, and I see one of my front services guys when I was the senior hotel executive at Trump Castle Casino Resort. Also, I ran half the hotel at Resorts before that. And what I say this to Margie all the time. When I see people that are still there from when we were there, I cannot even verbalize how much joy that brings to me. People that know how it was back then, people who know how it has been through the years and right up until the very moment. And I'm speaking about a really great front services employee at Resorts, first name Eddie. And if you're a patron at Resorts, you know who he is. He does it the right way. Excellence in service, attention to detail, just a fine example of great hospitality. You know, we take for granted because we have the Atlantic Ocean and the beach and the boardwalk and these things, and we

0: We have these incredible hotel and casinos, an entertainment policy that's the greatest in the world. You know, maybe Vegas, because there's so many more casinos now. But other than that, we're second to no one. And it's our normal. But it is so special. If you give it a moment and just don't take it for granted, it's incredibly special, the area that we live in. And it's why it's so important that we, whenever there's challenges, and we're always going to be met with challenges, that we band together. Because I've often said this over the past 36 years, there's nothing that we cannot figure out when we're together. Whether it was that, remember, there was a wicked push for casinos in North Jersey several years ago, and they had money, they had power, they had political power, they had clout on loan. And even our own representative was saying, hey, it's inevitable, we better just cut the best deal that we can. And guess what? Bad answer, pal. Wrong. And this area got on it. And we crushed that effort because we were all together, in it together. You know, they say, what, a house divided cannot stand? It's true. When this area is firing on all cylinders and we are united, we cannot be stopped. And think about it. They had geography on us. They had money. If they could have made their case, they would have had a vote that we could not have overcome. There just aren't enough of us in the southern end of the state. We beat them. We beat them like a drum because we were united. Back in a few minutes. Don't go away. It is the Hurley in the Morning program. I'll close out the hour. If you want to jump in, you can call me now, 609-407-1450, and we'll get you on right after the break. But it's going to be my pleasure to present Dr. Dan Choi and to share with you his incredible pedigree and all of the amazing things that are happening at AtlantiCare. You know, we talk about the fact that you used to have to travel to Philadelphia, to New York, to the Cleveland Clinic, wherever. Jim Frazier will tell you his father had an expression that you weren't considered an expert unless you were 60 miles away. It's not that way anymore. The care that is provided, elite care, and they have the collaborations with Cleveland Clinic, heart and cancer. It's amazing. We're going to have a great hour with Dr. Choi coming up in just a little bit. Don't go away. It is the one and only Hurley in the Morning program.
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8: 2 minute drill. Just heard the sheriff. He will be one of the cast of 300 Friday night at the Ocean Ballroom of the... and I'll tell you what, when the sun goes down and that beautiful view from the Ocean Ballroom. There's a reason it's the Ocean Ballroom. It has like a billion-dollar view. They used to say a million-dollar view. Someone's writing me about the dinner. You know, I read an article about, I can't believe it, about 6 hours ago. That sounds crazy to say when it isn't even 8 o'clock yet. And it was Rock and Roll Hall of Famer Todd Rundgren trashing Taylor Swift. Now, I am not a Swiftie. Let me put that out there. I know what she sounds like. I know some of her music. I'm not really a listener. But I am a fan, though, because this is an individual that she has put together a $2 billion franchise. I mean, she's like an economy. It's incredible. And Todd Rundgren, for some reason, came out and he's a Hall of Famer. He doesn't shy away from criticizing other artists. We know that. In case you didn't know, he produced Meatloaf's "Bat Out of Hell" album, which was really, at the time and probably still critically considered to be genius work and one of the best albums of all time. And he agreed at the time that he did it because he wanted to make fun of Bruce Springsteen. I mean, he's just a real piece of work, but he's lashing out at Taylor Swift for quote unquote ruining music. I totally disagree with that. She's a great storyteller and really seems to be very kind and, you know, doesn't deserve that.

0: Board, the power went out and they all thought they were going to die.
1: Fox's Jeff Paul in Tel Aviv. Both the pilot and the co-pilot are reportedly hospitalized. Now to a different flight today, taking the last American troops stationed in Iraq out of the country.
2: 8 years after the 2003 toppling of Saddam Hussein, American troops first withdrew, only to return to oust ISIS in 2014. A Pentagon spokesman says the orderly departure reflects the success of the 12-year campaign against the Islamic State group. Security experts warn leaving Iraq could allow Iran to expand its own influence there and perhaps allow ISIS to make a comeback too.
1: Fox's Jonathan Savage. Russia hit Ukraine again overnight with a drone and missile barrage targeting power and other utility infrastructure, an attack that killed four civilians, including a child found dead in the rubble of a home. There will be a Senate hearing today into the threats of AI going out of control, something that's prompted calls for Congress to put in regulations. President Trump wants AI companies to police themselves, and they signed an agreement with the industry leaders, CEO Mark Zuckerberg among them. He says they are working as an industry to self-police. America's listening to Fox News.
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5: Good morning, 64 degrees, pleasant today with times of clouds and sun. I'm Christina Lang with everything you need to know. Governor Mikey Sherrill says New Jersey must move quickly to repair significant beach damage from last weekend's nor'easter before additional winter storms arrive. On Tuesday, Sherrill toured Brigantine, where the storm damaged the promenade and washed away much of the beach. The state is assessing damage. It will seek help from the U.S. Army Corps of Engineers, including possible emergency beach replenishment. Sherrill also expects New Jersey to seek federal disaster assistance. A Pleasantville man has pleaded guilty to drug distribution, sexual assault, and terroristic threats. 44-year-old Robert Perez Solis admitted to selling more than 5 ounces of cocaine and assaulting two children who came forward as adults to the Atlantic City Police Department. The plea calls for 12 years on the drug charge with additional prison time on assault and terroristic threat charges. The Lobster House in Lower Township is recovering from flooding caused by the weekend nor'easter that brought heavy rain and strong winds to the Jersey Shore. Video showed flooding in one of the restaurant's dining rooms and nearby dock area. Management said the fish market, takeout area, and coffee shop are open while the rest of the restaurant remains closed. The Landmark Eatery says crews are working to reopen as soon as possible. This one by Atlantic City Electric. 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

0: pick for South Jersey's nicest day of the week. It won't be the warmest day. It won't be the sunniest day, but we will stay dry with fair skies and light winds, and I love temperatures in the 70s. I'll call it partly sunny today, high this afternoon, reaching for 78. Tonight, we will turn cloudy, and it will feel a bit sticky, low of 64. There's a chance for some showers tomorrow morning, and then clouds will give way to sun. The warm-up continues with a high tomorrow of 81, and then 85 on Friday. Just watch for some late-day showers. I'm Chief Meteorologist Dan Zarawan, WPG Talk Radio 95.5.
1: From Harry Hurley Way and the World's Playground to the Broadcast Pioneers of Philadelphia Hall of Fame, you're about to find out why Harry Hurley has been named to the Talkers Magazine list of the 100 most important talk show hosts in the nation. 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
2: Here we go. It is 6 minutes past the hour. Listen, I have Atlanticare royalty in my studio, so I'm very, very excited to welcome Dr. Dan Choi, who is the chief of cardiothoracic surgery and the vice chair of the Heart and Vascular Institute at Atlanticare. And Dr. Choi, I'm just going to tell our audience a little bit about you, but I do want to say hello and welcome to the program.
3: Good morning. Really good to be here.
2: It is an honor to present you. Dr. Choi's background is incredible. I mentioned chief of cardiothoracic surgery, the vice chair of Atlanticare's Heart and Vascular Institute, where amazing things are happening, a highly accomplished cardiac surgeon and physician leader who has a passion about building high-performing teams, which really is perfect because that's what Atlanticare is all about, and that's what's happening in his areas of responsibility. And elsewhere throughout Atlanticare, they deliver exceptional patient-centered care that we have the privilege to talk about on this program on a daily basis. Clinically speaking, Dr. Choi specializes in cardiothoracic surgery with advanced training in heart and lung transplantation. We talked just for a quick minute or two about that. I'm fascinated by organ transplantation and the things that we can do. Mechanical circulatory support, complex cardiac surgical care. Dr. Choi completed his cardiothoracic surgery fellowship at UCLA, followed by advanced fellowship training at Stanford University, incredibly highly educated, where he further developed expertise in transplantation and mechanical circulatory devices. He believes outstanding outcomes are achieved through collaboration, and that's, again, we talk about that every day about Atlanticare, whether it's the collaboration and affiliation with Cleveland Clinic Cancer Institute, Cleveland Clinic Heart. So it's just a perfect fit in all those regards. Dr. Choi, again, great to welcome you.
3: Yeah, good morning again, everybody.
2: Before we get into all the topics, I do want to ask you about your interest, because I covered that a moment ago, in organ transplantation and some of the other mechanical circulatory devices. How and why did that become so important to you?
3: Great question. Going back to my early residency time, when I wasn't exactly sure which surgical subspecialty that I wanted to go into, I was exposed to great adult cardiac surgeons who delved in a lot of different cardiac procedures, including transplantation. You know, I read about it, I've seen videos about it, I've seen, you know, documentaries about it. I had never been a part of it, but when I scrubbed into the case and seeing the transformation, and, you know, the indelible difference and positive impact you can make on a patient, it was, to me, a pinnacle of how I can help the community and folks out there.
2: Dr. Choi, and I'm saying this because I truly believe it, before the age of Atlanticare, this was a part of the country where if you got really tough news, you very quickly thought about pointing 60 miles away, 120 miles away, Cleveland Clinic, whatever the case might be. And it's not a you know, soapy softball question that I'm posing. This is true. The elite care, the caliber of what's happening at Atlanticare, and I want to give you an opportunity to talk about Atlanticare Heart and Vascular Institute as a destination for advanced cardiovascular care, where you can take care of people And this isn't just stabilizing people.

0: take sort of for granted. Maybe it perhaps made sense to go to a bigger center nearby, 60, 70, 100 miles away. You know, we're really looking at 2027 already, right? 21st century has been here for a few decades now.
1: That's true.
0: It's unacceptable for people who have busy lives and families and, you know, connections to the community to have to travel that far, especially in the hustle and bustle of the metropolis and Northeast.
1: You know, we don't think about what you just said, and it's so important what you said, Dr. Choi. We're already more than a quarter into the 21st century.
0: Correct.
1: You know, sometimes people think it's the beginning of the 21st century. We're 25% plus.
0: I know, time flies.
1: Yeah, it really does. You have trained and you have practiced at some of the country's leading academic medical centers. I named a few. What, and this is very exciting news for the region. It's very exciting news for all of us and certainly for AtlantiCare. What attracted you to AtlantiCare? And I say this respectfully. I mean, your credentials are impeccable and you could go a lot of places.
0: Yeah, thank you for the kind compliment. I hate to sound cliche, but really COVID helped me to reassess, you know, what my passions were, where my North Star was in terms of my calling. The first several years of my life, I spent in academia doing a lot of research, teaching, certainly delivering very high quality caliber care. But what was lacking was this mission, number one mission, to serve the people in the community first and foremost. You know, academic institutions, you know, for all the right reasons, have to have a tripartite mission statement, which serves not only patient care, but academic research and teaching. And sometimes it gets a little tough trying to focus only on the patients. I loved working with teams, developing programs, doing a lot of administrative leadership, in addition to delivering quality care. And when I had this, you know, very weird opportunity to sit on my couch at 10 a.m. on a Tuesday, like, you know, an average kind of person, it allowed me to reassess where I was, where I wanted to be. I wasn't in academia to be an academic dean or president of a professional society. I just love the care and the people. And I said to myself, I need to bring this to the community for the folks who really, really need it.
1: Such a great comment that you just made, because we can forget in 4 or 5 years what that was like, the unknown. How long does COVID-19 survive on formica or stainless steel or on glass and and this social distancing space and all these things that were going on, everybody wearing face masks and things. We lived through something that most people never live through. Maybe every 100, 125 years, you know, in the history of recorded time, do you have something like that? And it really did. It was like a reset, wasn't it? It changed a lot of things.
0: It was surreal. I mean, you know, every day you turned on the news and things you were seeing and hearing and or happening were basically out of a Hollywood movie.
1: Yeah, you just didn't. It's true. And when you go back and see those movies like Virus and these different ones, it's like, whoa, you know, this happened now. And it does. I think it causes people to reassess, recalibrate, and probably some people changed what they were doing and said, you know, I don't like what I'm doing. I want to do something that I have a passion for, right, and maybe course corrected and did things. So I don't think there are many good things about the pandemic, but there are, other than the loss of life was horrific, there were some things that came out of it that changed us forever.
0: I completely agree. I think for many, many of us, you know, in the midst of tragedy, we try to make some sense and meaning out of that. And you know, including myself, we found some purpose and a new direction. And I'm so grateful for that.
1: We are going to take our first break. We're spending this hour as AtlantiCare presents Dr. Dan Choi, and we're just getting started. I asked Dr. Choi about his interest in transplantation, heart transplantation, lung transplantation, the mechanical devices, and all of that. When we come back, I'm going to ask Dr. Choi and tee it up now, what originally drew him to cardiothoracic surgery, as AtlantiCare presents Dr. Dan Choi, visiting on the Hurley in the Morning program. We'll be back in just a few minutes.
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0: the moment. 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I'm old enough to be his grandfather. 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
1: I knew I wanted to be adopted by him because of how he taught me to be the person who I am today. And it's coming from a dad that didn't expect to become a dad. And I feel very proud to be his son.
0: That was what he needed. 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
7: Welcome back. At 20 minutes past the hour, AtlantiCare presents Dr. Dan Choi, who is the chief of cardiothoracic surgery. That's going to come in handy because that's the next question. And the vice chair of the Heart and Vascular Institute at AtlantiCare. When we left for the break, we left a cliffhanger. Dr. Choi, what originally drew you to cardiothoracic surgery?
8: Great question. First time I was exposed to cardiac, I mean, there's obviously the wow factor. You know, you're seeing somebody's chest open, heart's beating, it stops, beats again, and in a better condition. That was remarkable. Back when I was a resident, I kind of had a sense, you know, maybe it was my ego talking, that my hands were better than an average resident. So I sort of believed that I had the potential to do something really special for the folks out there. When my daughter was born, that was around the time I had to decide which fellowship to apply to. I considered various different specialties, hand surgery, colorectal trauma. And I laid in bed sort of, you know, toiling with that thought and the decision. And you know, I turned over to feed my daughter because she woke up crying. And it dawned on me, one day she may ask me why I chose what I did. And I didn't want that answer to be, oh, it was going to be because I could have more weekends off to take you to your soccer practice, et cetera, et cetera. I wanted to be a source of inspiration. And it became very simple for me to go back to what my passions were. You know, what do I truly believe in deep inside my heart? And it was, how do I best serve the patients out there in the community? What am I gifted with that could turn into a very positive impact for the folks? And I said, you know what? If I think and I believe I have better hands than the most folks out there, I'm going to use that. And cardiac being a highly technically demanding specialty, it was a sort of a moment of epiphany. I said, I have to do cardiac. I love it already anyways. Let me just double down on myself and see where it takes me.
7: Dr. Choi, in my introduction of you, I talked about UCLA. I talked about Stanford. I didn't mention Johns Hopkins because I knew early on we were going to talk about that. So your career has included all of that. What did those experiences teach you about what defines an exceptional cardiovascular program?
8: Two things. Number one, you have to have high expectations of yourself and your colleagues. There is no, as we say in cardiac, average is a B++ in cardiac, and anything less than that is really unacceptable. And to perform at a high level, which really means above average, how do you get there? You have to expect yourself to perform at an A++. Second thing is, you know, as the saying goes, you're only as good as your weakest link. If you have a team member that is struggling for some reason, they just can't really, you know, understand what's happening. As a leader, you have to pause for a moment and find a way to reach that person and figure out how you can make them better and step up. Because in a tough moment, if they're not there with you 100%, your patient's going to, you know, ultimately pay the price. And that is never a good thing.
7: You know, I'm thinking as you're speaking about this, many people can have a bad day. You know, people, even elite world-class athletes, they just say, well, he had a bad day or she had a bad day, and they'll get him next time. If you have an average day, it's life and death. There it's just, hey, you get, you know, 162 games and you're going to have a stinker, you know, here and there along the way, but you get another opportunity the next night to go make up for it. You can't afford to have an average day.
8: Yeah, it's a tough thing that we have to toil with and accept as a cardiac surgeon. A mentor told me in my early years in fellowship, we had a very tough case and the patient ultimately did well, but it was a struggle to get through. And he turned to me and said, your expectation, your goal is perfection. And he walked away. And that stuck with me over the years. And you know, I'm humble enough to understand as a human being, perfection is probably an elusive target. And it took me years to really understand, even if I will never get there, I have to try every single minute.

0: because the moment I sort of turn my head away or you know, take a snoozer, right, that's the moment that's going to make a difference for the patients.
1: Some operate under, it's good enough. You can't operate under something like
0: never,
1: that.
0: Never, never, yeah.
1: You got to operate under great. You need great results, not good enough. I don't even know what that means, actually.
0: Right. You have to have perfection as your North Star, and you do everything you can to get there.
1: This is such a great fit because one of my favorite things to talk about AtlantiCare is the incredible care that's available without having to leave the community. And now with the Cleveland Clinic affiliation and the access now to clinical trials and tumor review and all these things that could never take place locally into AtlantiCare, your philosophy is so compatible. I'm sure it's why you're here. Is that patients should not have to leave their community to receive exceptional cardiac care. I do want you to explain why that is so important, and I also want you to explain why it's important to the patient, because I'm sure they're much more comfortable when it's a home game than if you are 100 miles away and maybe having to stay in a hotel room or something and not comfortable and all that. Two-part question. Take it away.
0: Cardiac surgery, even if it's an elective venture, is a really stressful experience, right? Not only for the patient, obviously, but for all the loved ones, you know, the family members, friends, and you know, people who are going to be involved in the journey. And to expect folks to have to travel long distances in between their jobs and childcare and other life obligations, I just feel like that's such an egotistical and self-centered way to look at how we deliver care as a healthcare professional. And also looking at it from a personal perspective, I think only a few of us are healthcare providers, but all of us are patients ultimately. When I'm a patient, what would I want for myself? And it's a simple answer.
1: When you talk about advanced cardiothoracic surgery, what kinds of patients, what kinds of conditions are you talking about?
0: Great question. So I'm going to sort of take a tangent on that question a little bit and expand on this idea of, you know, what's commonly called out there tertiary care. Maybe two ways to define it, in my opinion. One way is more of a practical answer, which is that if hospitals refer to another hospital, that by definition becomes tertiary care. But the other aspect of it is if you're a tertiary center, how do you know you're tertiary? I think oftentimes the mind kind of goes to the complexity and you know, the zebra diagnoses and procedures and whatnot, and that's certainly a part of that. But even before that, you have to be comprehensive in what you offer. So what that means is, you know, we should not be a center who only does coronary bypass and one of the valve replacements, right? Comprehensiveness means patients shouldn't expect to study and research, you know, what does AtlantiCare offer before coming to AtlantiCare. They should just trust that because we offer comprehensive care, that we can do almost everything out there. There's certain things that only academic centers will do because they have the multi-million dollar federal grant and so on, and pioneering, you know, very cutting edge stuff that's, you know, going to be routine care in 15 years time. But other than that, we have it here. And then comes the complexity. Right, every coronary bypass patient isn't the same as the next one. Some patients come with a lot more disease burden that we don't control in the operating room. Those add to the complexity and the acuity of what we deliver. And having a great team and expertise around you can make that happen. And we are you know, knee deep on a journey to becoming a, you know, high caliber, truly regional excellent center.
1: It is 28 minutes past the hour. We are visiting with the very listenable Dr. Dan Choi, who is the chief of cardiothoracic surgery and the vice chair of the Heart and Vascular Institute at AtlantiCare. This is your wheelhouse. You have advanced training in heart and lung transplantation, mechanical circulatory support. How has that experience influenced the way that you approach complex cardiac patients today?
0: Right. So transplantation for heart and lung and, you know, needing a device, a mechanical circulatory device for ailing hearts is really a subspecialty of cardiac where you take a patient, you know, who's in advanced heart failure and their life is limited by, it's not a what if or when, but really how are we going to grapple with end of life? And it's a way to sort of quote unquote cheat death, right? To put it sort of cutely.

0: when you have that experience and build a confidence that you can take the sickest of the hearts out there and you have a way to get them out of the danger zone and make them better, what it enables you to do is have a different perspective when you approach a patient who may have coronary artery disease or valvular pathology that requires surgical intervention, because you know the limitations of how far you can push those hearts to be able to offer very complex, sometimes even multi-prong surgeries. And God forbid, every now and then, if you the surgery becomes a bit more complex than you anticipate and they cannot be weaned off the heart-lung machine, you have all the tools in your belt to be able to offer them so they can have more time to have meaningful recovery.
1: It is halftime already, just like that, and I knew that was going to be the case. Much more important content from the chairman, Dr. Choi, when we come back. Don't go away. It is AtlantiCare Presents. Dr. Dan Choi. This portion of the program, Hurley in the Morning, is brought to us in part by AtlantiCare. AtlantiCare Regional Medical Center is the official, the exclusive hospital for the Hurley in the Morning program, and I'm very proud, pleased to report the hospital of personal choice for the Harry Hurley family. Did you know that about 1 in 8 men will be diagnosed with prostate cancer during their lifetime, but early detection can make a big difference? The AtlantiCare Cancer Care Institute invites men ages 40 to 80 to take advantage of their free, I repeat, free monthly prostate cancer screening clinics in Atlanta County, Egg Harbor Township, in Cape May County, in Cape May Courthouse. And all you have to do to schedule, you may have questions, and if you'd like to schedule your free screening, simply call 609-383-6447. That's 609-383-6447. A really important question when we come back. For someone facing heart surgery, what should they understand about how much planning and preparation happens before they ever even enter the operating room? Dr. Choi will address that next as AtlantiCare Presents. Dr. Dan Choi visiting right here on the Hurley in the Morning program. Don't go away.
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1: With Dr. Dan Choi, I am Harry Hurley. Three stories that you can follow on the WPG Talk Radio 95.5 app. A legendary entertainer and a friend of mine for life is coming to Atlantic City this Friday to support the Harry Hurley charity. Read all about it. An iconic rock band is coming to Atlantic City in early 2027, February to be exact, and an Atlantic City employee charged by the feds has been suspended. Check it out.
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5: Today might be my pick for South Jersey's nicest day of the week. It won't be the warmest day. It won't be the sunniest day, but we will stay dry with fair skies and light winds, and I love temperatures in the 70s. I'll call it partly sunny today, high this afternoon, reaching for 78. Tonight we will turn cloudy, and it will feel a bit sticky, low of 64. There's a chance for some showers tomorrow morning, and then clouds will give way to sun. The warm-up continues with a high tomorrow of 81, and then 85 on Friday. Just watch for some late-day showers. I'm Chief Meteorologist Dan Zero on WPG Talk Radio 95.5.
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8: Some big tech companies have changed course and have decided to allow ads for the document.

0: Henry Musk to run on their platforms. Late last week, it appeared that Elon Musk had persuaded his fellow tech titans to ban the ads. Now, Google says videos can play on YouTube, and Meta says the advertisements will be allowed. But it appears that won't be the case for the Musk-owned platform X. Automattic, which owns WordPress, has got a new board of directors, but the same CEO. Earlier this month, some members of the board tried to sack CEO Matt Mullenweg, but he's managed to stay. TechCrunch says he's now rebuilt the board with an eclectic group that includes a science fiction writer. An OpenAI model has been posting images on the internet that were uploaded during training sessions. The company is trying to get the images taken down. This comes just days after the Australian government said some OpenAI agents had broken into a government database. And a Waymo reportedly got close to the path of President Donald Trump's motorcade earlier this month in Dallas. The robo-taxi became confused by a roadblock and angry instructions from a Secret Service agent. Tech Report, I'm Mark Mayfield.
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2: We are back. It is 36 minutes past the hour. Brother Jay, good to see you in studio. Thank you for your silent auction submission. Jay submits every year a beautiful golf package. It has golf balls, polo shirts, and other. We have a lot of folks that attend our charity golf tournament and also our charity dinner who love golf, and it really is a nice silent auction item. So, Jay, thank you for stopping by. Thank you for bringing the item because it goes with us tomorrow morning to Resorts Casino Hotel. We are visiting with Dr. Dan Choi. I've been referencing this hour and even before his arrival is the chief of cardiothoracic surgery and the vice chair of the Heart and Vascular Institute at AtlantiCare. Big question, moment of truth question. When someone, Dr. Choi, is facing heart surgery, what should they understand about how much planning and preparation happens before they ever enter the operating room?
3: Yeah, I'm going to kind of go back to one of my favorite movies, A Few Good Men.
2: Which, by the way, my brother had to go through all this. Jay was great about letting me tell the story. I wrote a very complex article about it. We've done on air about it. So this is very close to me. My own sibling went through what you're going to be talking about.
3: Right. I don't know if folks out there have seen the movie A Few Good Men, but Jack Nicholson's, you know, one of the lines, and not the famous line, but one of the lines in the testimony, he says, "You need me on that wall, you know.
2: You want me on that wall. Yeah, you need me on that wall.
3: It's kind of the same concept, meaning, you know, we prepare around the clock, 24/7. And sort of the philosophy that we like to employ is, you know, you want the emergency situations to go like it's routine. So what that means is you have to treat routine like an emergency with some sense of urgency, precision, and I keep going back to, you know, the concept of teamwork, but that's really, really important. So behind the scenes, we're constantly looking at our outcomes, understanding where the opportunities are, tweaking here and there, and it's a ever-evolving iteration to reach for that perfection.
2: Dr. Choi, you talk frequently about building high-performing teams, and obviously very, very critical. Why is teamwork particularly important in cardiac surgery?
3: I'll give you a very selfish perspective on this, but I do think it's true for a lot of people out there. It's a very stressful job. You know, I mean, I enjoy what I do. It's really a privilege, and it's remarkable to see what we can do tangibly to make somebody's, you know, ailment better. But it's really, really stressful. So, you know, you want to be able to dial down that stress and have some fun with it and enjoy the work we do because it's you know, it's great work. So in order to do that, you have to get along with people and enjoy one another's company, know about their personal lives and be, you know, there when they're having a tough moment and vice versa. So without that fabric of community and teamwork, man, the stress really gets to you and it'll burn you out. And when the team is not performing at a high level because of the stress and all this other stuff that's happening, the patient suffers ultimately.
2: Dr. Choi, there's just a sports metaphor because there's a lot, I'm sure, in our audience, a lot of NFL, college even, high school, football fans. And when people think about football, I think if we put the question out to the general public, what's the first thing you think about? I think a lot of people would say the quarterback.
3: Mm-hmm.
2: The quarterback is the star, you know, Tom Brady, whatever the case might be, Dak Prescott, my favorite quarterback, Jalen Hurts. So when people think about heart surgery, they naturally focus on the surgeon. You're the big man on campus, you know, the big deal, the main event, the whole deal. Who else is a part of the team that's caring for the patient, because there's a lot of them?
3: Yeah, it takes literally a village to take care of a patient for heart surgery. There are other doctors or physicians involved, anesthesiologists, for example. And if we need a consultant before the surgery to optimize certain conditions, you may have a kidney doctor or a lung doctor. So they're all involved, either during or before and after sometimes. You have nurses. You have technicians who are specially trained and licensed to handle heart-lung machines. Every now and then you may have a student who wants to be part of the journey because they want to know if heart surgery is the right field for them. You have a physician assistant. Sometimes you have a second surgeon to help you depending on the complexity and the difficulty of the case. So I think on a sort of a, you know, low risk routine, mundane elective case, you probably have a minimum of 4 to 5 people involved, oftentimes many, many more.
2: We'll take our final break. When we come back, we're going to have 10 minutes uninterrupted with Dr. Choi. If you're just tuning in, it's

0: Atlantic Care presents Dr. Dan Choi, the Chief of Cardiothoracic Surgery and the Vice Chair of the Heart and Vascular Institute at Atlantic Care. And this is a monthly program in the interest of the community where they impart really important information that I know because I've heard people out and about that say that this show has inspired them to go get care that maybe they were either afraid or just avoiding, or when they heard from an expert that was discussing certain things, they found out that it was symptoms that they had. They thought they were just getting older and this is normal, and then they found out, no, it's not normal. And it's really impactful, the great job that AtlantiCare does, both in terms of the hospital and in terms of their work in the community when we come back. So this doesn't just sound like jargon that you hear. We're going to talk about, or I should say Dr. Choi is going to talk about, I have the easy job, I just ask the questions. Dr. Choi is the man with the answers. What does patient-centered care mean to you when someone is facing something as serious as heart surgery? As we continue, right after this, don't go away.
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7: We're back. It is 47 minutes past the hour. If you're just tuning in, it's a privilege, actually, to present the distinguished Dr. Dan Choi, Chief of Cardiothoracic Surgery and the Vice Chair of Heart and Vascular Institute at AtlantiCare. And when we left for the break, I posed the question that I'll restate now. What does patient-centered care mean to you, Dr. Choi, when someone out there right now is facing something as serious as heart surgery?
8: I double majored in psychology in college, so maybe this has been sort of in the back of my mind ever
7: since.
8: Yeah, it is. I often think about what it means for a person to be influenced for their decisions and perspectives and beliefs and whatnot. And so naturally, I started thinking about what does it mean for the patient to be undergoing surgery in a residency fellowship, because it's so intense and they want to get you that skill set in a limited amount of time. There's a lot of focus on the surgeon, right, the trainee and the providers. And there really isn't a lot of humanistic, you know, aspect to kind of help you understand. You have to go back and focus on the patient. So, you know, I started thinking about, like, well, what if I'm a patient one day? What would it mean for me? And then it became a bit more clear about how I explain the risk and benefit, what the surgery actually means, instead of using esoteric terms like mitral clip. You know, just put it in simple terms that people can relate to. And then I love using analogies, you know, just in general anyway. So I use that quite a bit to explain to patients and help them understand what it's going to look like from their lens.
7: That's a really good way to look at it, because then you have a full appreciation, not just like it's some clinical thing, but it's a very good approach, I think.
8: Yeah, the things I love the most about what I do is, you know, obviously I love, you know, operating and whatnot, but it's getting to meet the people, hearing their stories, you know, where were they born, what their childhood was like, you know, about their pets, their passions, their boats. Because that makes me grounded and helps me understand and make me, you know, good about what I do in terms of helping people out there.
7: Dr. Choi is Chief of Cardiothoracic Surgery and the Vice Chair of the Heart and Vascular Institute at AtlantiCare. What are you focused on building at AtlantiCare?
8: Excellence. Excellence for here, but also for the future. I think for the community here to be proud of the hospital system, the AtlantiCare brand, we not only have to step up and be just as good as anybody else there today, but also position ourselves that we never fall behind with the trends for the future.
7: You know, I think about the advancements in interviews that we've done where major surgeries have now become procedures.
8: Mm-hmm.
7: The advancements are incredible, aren't they?
8: Right. The technology, I think, is a really cool thing. And I wanted to be an engineer in my earlier college years before I decided to go into medicine. So that, you know, spark is still within me. Sometimes it's a, you know, total surprise what comes out. You know, you look at a device and you think that's not going to work, but you see the trial data and you get a chance to, you know, deploy something in your hands for the first time in a patient, and you see the change and you understand if you go back to the patient again.

0: and you had two options, one being with a bigger incision, the other being equal outcome, but with a smaller incision or maybe with no incision, what would you want? And it becomes very simple.
1: Dr. Choi, you mentioned leadership in the future of cardiac care, which begs the question. You've talked about strong healthcare organizations combining clinical excellence with responsibility to the community. What does that responsibility look like in your estimation here in South Jersey?
0: Investing back in the people. As the healthcare brand and organization, you know, grows, you're going to hopefully create more jobs. You're going to instill more confidence in people to you know, not only come get their care there, but be a part of the organization, and their kids can come and join us for opportunities as well. I think we have a really cool thing happening with Temple and academia. That's going to bring a lot of, you know, innovative minds and like you said, access to trials, having a lot of learners and people who are dedicated professionally to discovering new knowledge. I think that does a lot to the community.
1: Dr. Choi, is cardiovascular medicine evolving rapidly?
0: It is revolving rapidly behind the scenes, especially with all the new technology that's out there at a benchtop level. It does take a little bit of time for that to then translate over into the bedside. But I think also the regulatory environment is getting a little bit different. So hopefully we'll have, you know, more expedient pathway from benchtop research to the bedside.
1: Where are you seeing the most promising advances in cardiac surgery and cardiac care?
0: Technology and devices. If you speak to a lot of the industry partners out there, some of the big giants, big brands are basically divesting away from some of their more traditional business and investing more of their revenue into either expanding or growing, you know, a whole new arm within their umbrella to get into the medical devices, specifically targeting cardiovascular disease.
1: This is always fun to do, and then we can revisit and see how you did with your forecasts. When you look several years ahead, Dr. Choi, what do you want patients in South Jersey to be able to say about cardiac care that's available right here locally at AtlanticCare?
0: I want people to say, not only will I get the care here without a question, if they have folks they know across the river, up the state, down the state, you know, and they're kind of reluctant in getting care at their local providers, that they, without hesitation, recommend, come over. Stay with me for a day or two. I'll get you to the doc that I know. Get an opinion, see what you think.
1: Wild card question, because it's fresh on my mind because we met with him a little over a month ago, I think it was, and that is the chair of anesthesiology, Dr. Scott Falk. We had an unbelievable hour together, and I know he's obviously one of the partners that you were referencing a little while ago. I could be wrong about this, but I think overcoming objections is very important to get someone in the proper mindset to do what's best for them when they might be hesitant, even afraid. I think anesthesia is one of the biggest things where people are afraid about going under, and maybe spend a moment demystifying that and comforting people that you have the right people in the right places. Your thoughts about that little narrative that I riffed?
0: Yeah, I think there are so many checks and balances put in for the right reasons. Not only do we do it because it's the right thing for the patients, but also, you know, a regulatory environment, you know, dictates that we have to have certain things in place to be able to deliver safe anesthesia and surgical care. So that creates an environment that, you know, I know oftentimes, you know, in the media, medicine gets compared to the airline industry. And unfortunately, we've seen some mishaps in the airline industry. But I actually respectfully think that medicine, believe it or not, even though we're not perfect, is far superior in terms of safety than the airline industry.
1: Yeah, I was going to say, it's not you saying it that I don't like it. I don't like that analogy because one is superior to the other, I think, in a very decisive way. Very, very much so.
0: Yeah, dealing with human lives, right? All the complexities and individualistic differences, it's much more complex and nuanced than, you know, flying an airplane. And flying an airplane is a tough gig, no doubt. Medicine is exponentially tougher than the airline industry. And so for us to deliver the care that we do at the rate and the outcome we do, that speaks to how much effort and care that goes into it behind the scenes.
1: I'm going to double down on your analogy because I love it. I really do. The airline pilot has autopilot.
0: Right.
1: A lot of times the pilot's not even flying the plane.
0: Right.
1: And people

0: don't even know it. And it lands beautifully. And it was the autopilot that did it. Now, it's true. You have AI. You have robotic assisted. But the surgeon is in the game.
1: Right. I think the days where AI or a machine kind of takes over and we have autonomous medicine is long ways away. And I think that's a good thing for all of us. It's, we have to respect that a human body, a human, you know, being, there's a life behind that, right? And then it's, there's some very special thing about the fact that we can look at each other in the eye and share some stories. You talked about your twin, for example.
0: Yeah.
1: AI is not going to replace that, right? So
0: no.
1: So in medicine, AI should help us, not replace us.
0: How are we doing? You know, I was thinking about you with transplantation. How are we doing in terms of people that need organ transplants but are on a wait list? And as you know, some people wait and never, you know, actually get the organ even. Are we catching up on the backlog?
1: Yeah, so in the last probably almost 10 years or so, there have been a couple of, you know, cool things that have evolved in the transplantation. Expanding the donor pool has made a dramatic difference. We've almost doubled the number of transplants, heart transplants we are performing in this country. And the U.S. is by far and large a dominant player in not only the volume, but also quality of heart transplantation in the world. So the expansion of donor pool has helped quite a bit, but we still have many patients waiting on the list. The one thing that we really haven't got into just yet for many complex reasons is expanding the recipient pool.
0: Yeah.
1: I think it's a pretty stringent criteria to be able to get on the recipient list. Not every patient who has end-stage heart failure can get a transplant. So we have to ask the question, right, are we being a little bit too restrictive in terms of who gets on the list? That's probably a question we'll have to tackle in the next generation.
0: I never tell anyone what to do, but I do tell folks what I do. And I made it a point, it was my wife actually that really encouraged me decades and decades ago. I can't even remember how many decades. We've been together a long time, over 45 years. And I've been an organ donor. And it's as simple as either when you get your license or the next time you renew or go over to motor vehicle and you can have that put on your driver's license, and it will say you're an organ donor, because at a tragic moment of truth, it will be unambiguous,
1: right,
0: what you are.
1: Right.
0: And there are a lot of people that I think would be very willing to be an organ donor, but just haven't really thought about it and don't have that designation. And if something happened and you miss that window that you have, that's a shame. It could save, you know, how many lives can be saved,
1: right,
0: by an organ donor.
1: Yes, a single donor can impact, you know, almost a dozen lives with everything that can really be used from a transplantation standpoint. I think oftentimes there's a bit of mistrust out there, right? People are afraid that their wishes won't be heeded in terms of how their body or is treated. They're afraid that they are maybe some disrespectful treatment for an agenda to, you know, push the agenda, the volume of transplantation. I think it's easy to look at it cynically that way, but being involved from an insider's perspective, there's a lot of care,
0: yeah,
1: a lot of
0: dignity. I trust the process.
1: As do I.
0: I trust it. And there are a lot of things, like, for example, cornea replacements.
1: Mm-hmm.
0: There's no rejection with that, correct?
1: Correct.
0: Is lung also no rejection, or is lung different than that?
1: Lung, yeah, there is rejection.
0: There is rejection,
1: yeah.
0: Of course, heart and the others.
1: Correct.
0: How are we doing? And the music's playing us out 30 or 40 seconds. How are we doing in terms of keeping rejection from happening?
1: Rejection, acute rejection certainly is really not a big concern. It happens very, very rarely. So it's never, a thing that we have to sort of ignore. But in terms of chronic rejection, it's you know, so well maintained that I think that's really not a big concern for transplantation anymore.
0: What a listenable hour. You've been listening to Dr. Dan Choi, the chief of cardiothoracic surgery and the vice chair of Heart and Vascular Institute at AtlanticCare. And this is a program that we hold with AtlanticCare on a monthly basis. We'll keep you posted who will be here next and when that will take place. We always like to advertise that as much as we can, because it's a program that really is making a big difference in the community. I hope you've had a great experience. I certainly have with you.
1: It's been fun. Thanks so much. It's a great privilege to be here. I hope to, you know,

0: tamer than expected inflation update. I'm Dave Anthony, Fox News. Just out this morning, one the Federal Reserve monitors closely as it considers another interest rate hike. Personal consumption expenditures for August.
1: Month over month, PCE is 0.3. Now, that is a little bit lower than expectations of 0.4. The year over year numbers better than expected, 3.4 versus expectations of 3.7.
0: Fox Business Network's Taylor Riggs, that August annual inflation rate was the same as July's, but the cost of buying a house keeps going up. Mortgage rates have risen a sixth straight week to an almost three-year high. The Mortgage Bankers Association now puts the 30-year fixed home loan at 7.3%. The economy remains a big issue ahead of the November elections with control of Congress on the line. President Trump will be a big part of the Republicans' campaign.
2: The president plans to travel 32 of the next 34 days before the midterms while Democrats try to weaponize cost of living concerns. A Wall Street Journal poll last week found only 37% of Americans approve of the job President Trump is doing, the lowest of a president heading into a midterm since 1990.
0: Fox's Jackie Heinrich at the White House. An attack in the sky this morning. It was feared to be a plane being hijacked, prompting Israel to scramble fighter jets.
3: Passengers report one pilot stabbed the other as the Fly Dubai flight traveled from Dubai to Tel Aviv in Israel. Data shows the aircraft suddenly fell 17,000 feet in less than 2 minutes before control was regained. A pilot was reportedly heard screaming for help. The plane landed safely in Saudi Arabia. Now both the captain and the first officer are in the hospital.
0: Fox's Jonathan Savage. There was much less drama on a different flight today that was historic, taking the last American troops stationed in Iraq out of the country, completing a U.S. withdrawal. American forces first left Iraq in 2011, 8 years after the war on terror invasion, then returned in 2014 to deal with the ISIS insurgency. America's listening to Fox News.
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6: Good morning. 64 degrees. Pleasant today with times of clouds and sun. I'm Christina Lang with everything you need to know. Cape May County exploring whether tidal currents beneath two bridges could someday provide emergency backup power during major storms. County commissioners are expected to consider a partnership with Rutgers to study the energy potential at the Townsend Inlet and Middle Thoroughfare bridges. The goal is to determine whether the predictable tidal energy could help keep emergency services operating when hurricanes or nor'easters knock out the electrical grid. Governor Sherrill says New Jersey is negotiating with the owners of the Atlantic City Sheraton Convention Center Hotel over its future. The hotel could close in December if it does not receive state tax credits needed for the proposed redevelopment. The plan would cut the number of hotel rooms in half and convert the rest to age-restricted apartments. Sherrill says the state wants Atlantic City's convention business to keep the hotel operating. So there's another iconic rock band coming to Atlantic City early next year. Lynyrd Skynyrd scheduled to perform at the Hard Rock Live Friday, February 19th. And also this tickets go on sale this Friday, October 2nd at 10 a.m. And this one's by Audible. Audible makes traffic less of an annoyance and more of an opportunity for another chapter. 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New members can start listening with a 30-day free trial. 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Meteorologist Dan Zarrow's forecast is next in the WPG Talk Radio 95.5 newsroom. I'm Christina Lang.
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0: My pick for South Jersey's nicest day of the week. It won't be the warmest day. It won't be the sunniest day, but we will stay dry with fair skies and light winds. And I love temperatures in the 70s. I'll call it partly sunny today. High this afternoon, reaching for 78. Tonight, we will turn cloudy and it will feel a bit sticky. Low of 64. There's a chance for some showers tomorrow morning and then clouds will give way to sun. The warm up continues with a high tomorrow of 81 and then 85 on Friday. Just watch for some late day showers. I'm Chief Meteorologist Dan Zarrow on WPG Talk Radio 95.5.
1: From Harry Hurley Way and the World's Playground to the Broadcast Pioneers of Philadelphia Hall of Fame, you're about to find out why Harry Hurley has been named to the Talkers Magazine list of the 100 most important talk show hosts in the nation. 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
2: Hey, thanks so much and welcome back. It's 6 minutes past the hour, which means we have a bonus minute, not to mention we have a bonus 6 minutes at the end of the hour, because Chris Coleman is a programming genius and keeps us on air until the very moment that Brian Kilmeade says hello. That makes Chris Coleman an absolute genius. And so I'm going to swipe 30 seconds because John's getting 7 extra minutes. It's only fair to say that I had such a great time with Chairman Dr. Dan Choi, who was just here. And John, you had the opportunity to meet Dr. Choi, and you listened to the interview that we did. What an impressive doctor!
3: You know what they say. You know, we've all been to the hospitals and things, and a lot of times you hear that a doctor may not have good bedside manner, so to speak. What a well-rounded individual that actually thinks from the outside in, not the inside out.
2: I really love that comment. John Walters is here. John Walters, NMLS ID number 91144, is a reverse mortgage consultant at Longbridge Financial LLC. As of the date of today's program, John is licensed in the states of Delaware, Florida, New Jersey, and the Commonwealth of Pennsylvania. John's branch address is 1501 Pleasure Avenue in Ocean City, New Jersey. Zip code is 08226. Branch NMLS number 248-4170. And John's office phone number. And you can call John. You can leave a message. You can text John at this number, 609-231-4924. And because of my schedule this month, John, it feels like we were just together because a week ago we were.
3: We were together, and I was going to bring that up 2 weeks in a row.
2: I know.
3: And,
2: I like it.
3: And I know
2: and
3: that
2: something's going to happen in October because of your schedule this time.
3: Correct.
2: Yes.
3: My wife and I, my wife has taken me to Italy, and I need to change my schedule for your show, Harry. And I know you mentioned it last week. What was it? As you know, I always need to be reminded. You're like my parent.
2: I'm a coach.
3: You're the coach.
2: Let's see. I'm going to tell you right now. Wednesday, October 21st, we will be together. And then we will also be together on Wednesday, October 28th. It'll be very similar to this
3: one. Very good. Yeah, because of our change of schedule.
2: Yep.
3: I have to come back to Dr. Choi for a moment. I listened to the whole program. And
2: I loved it.
3: In listening with him, it kind of replicates, in a way, what I do and how I look at my clients as he looks at his patients.
2: I mean, John, he is UCLA, Stanford, Johns Hopkins trained. This is like Babe Ruth was in our studio.
3: Right, right. And one of the words that came to the surface was the word change.
2: Yeah.
3: And what I mean is some of the questions that you were asking him and his responses, almost like the reverse mortgage world, is that you have to be ready for change. If you're sitting in the operating room or if you have a financial, is that change is going to be there. But what's really important is to be proactive, to be able to make a decision based on those things that we were talking about. How qualified somebody might be, or how comfortable that you are, and I have to tell you, I was really, really proud of you when I was listening, and in reference to the questions, because that's exactly what people want to know. Are the basics? I think similar to what we do with this show,

0: the reverse mortgage.
1: Oh, it's true. And thank you for the compliment, John. It was very easy because he's so intelligent. He's so good. And their team is wonderful about, you know, we don't mail it in. There is an entire what we call program book. There's a lot. This is a our program that we do that there is serious show prep that's done.
0: Yes.
1: I think it shows.
0: Yes, yes. One other thing I just want to bring out, and I don't know if you think of it this way, but I've experienced, and I taught school for a number of years. How about when you meet somebody for the first time, not even just meeting them, just looking at them in the face, and you knew this was a good guy?
1: I'd say, I'm so happy you brought that up. And this is the first time we've ever met.
0: Right.
1: I knew of him.
0: Right.
1: But

0: And I talked to him off air for a little bit before the show even began. He's done heart transplants and lung transplants. I mean, I'm so fascinated by someone that can do that kind of thing.
1: Yes, exactly.
0: And I mean, we're making radio, but holy smokes.
1: But he also hit some key points about stress, is that he balances what he does with that as far as association with the people that are around him. Enough about Dr. Choi, Harry.
0: But I'm glad that you talked about him.
1: Now, I have to share with you a couple things. As you know, almost a quarter of a century now, I've been dealing with the senior population.
0: Yes.
1: All right. And so, therefore, any information, research that comes down, I think about it in conjunction to the reverse mortgage. And I just wanted to share something with you. There was a study that was done, that was put together. I don't know if it was MetLife, but I know National Council on Aging or Boston College, which really applies and kind of opens our ideas. And it says, depending on the study, on average, actually between 40 and 80% of today's seniors are financially vulnerable.
0: Wow.
1: Okay, now,
0: scary.
1: Harry, now, vulnerability, I look at as maybe a dent in the armor. And so therefore, if 40 to 80% have some type of vulnerability financially, and I'm not saying that this is a bad thing. I'm not saying it's a negative thing. What we're talking about is addressing whatever weakness that we have. And I started thinking about this in reference to the reverse mortgage program. So let me share with the people that maybe haven't tuned in before. A reverse mortgage is a program designed for seniors. It's a retirement planning tool that's used. It's not supposed to be used as a standalone. It's in conjunction with your other assets. But the idea behind it is you got to be 55 years old and older with one of our programs, 62 and older for our other program. But the idea behind it is that if you own a home and you paid cash for your home or you have paid a mortgage over many years, you have established something called equity. And what we're talking about, and that equity is called home equity. Mm-hmm. And what we're able to do with home equity is to be able to convert that home equity into an equity release or a program where you can get access to a portion of the equity in the property that you can use for many different reasons. So vulnerability, I think about vulnerability, and I would say the number one thing that stands in mind is cash flow. People think, you know, if I don't have enough money to pay for my bills or I have to pay something down the road, cash flow plays a major part. And we talk about it each week. It's either debt or cash flow. Either get rid of the debt, increase your cash flow, or you have enough cash.
0: Yep.
1: All right. Otherwise, as a senior, as someone who's a homeowner who has equity, is to look at this program that can help you, that can assist you in getting over those different barriers that you may have. And what we do know is change is inevitable, change is going on, change is happening all the time. And we have different people that I talk with all the time that have all different reasons or they come up with different stories. And I would say one of the challenges, not just challenges, but one of the opportunities I have is to talk to a lot of people that share their story. And Dr. Choi was talking about this. You want to know the person. You want to know how they tick, why they tick. Do they have kids? Do they have grandkids? Do they own one home? Are they in debt? They're not in debt. What are they challenged with? And they're the types of things that I love because this particular program can address those things. And that's what I want to do. It's like being a problem solver.
0: I love it. I love what you're doing. And your teaching helps a lot. We're going to take a break. And John will come back, I promise you, with much more important content. This is John Walters talking all about reverse mortgages. You can reach John, and I promise you, his care, his concern, his attention to detail, his follow-up systems, he's very, very on top of all aspects of what you are doing with John if you are pursuing a reverse mortgage, 609-231-4924. This portion of the Hurley in the Morning program is also brought to us in part by AtlantiCare. AtlantiCare.

0: 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It is the Hurley in the Morning program.
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12: A new study shows insomnia results in a 26% increased risk of stroke and about the same percentage increase in hospital admissions. The Sleep Medicine Review research also suggests insomnia, or inability to get enough sleep, is linked to depression and dementia. The study's lead author says insomnia deserves attention as a warning sign of the status of your brain and of your mental health. Nature's calming effect isn't just for the birds, and even traffic noise may not drown it out. According to a new North Carolina State University study, students in wooded areas had lower heart rates even while listening to city traffic. Recorded birdsong also improved a separate measure of stress recovery while students sat in a built-up campus setting. Researchers say the sights and sounds of nature can produce physical benefits on their own, and unique ones at that. Health update, I'm Sarah Lee Kessler.
13: For helping me over the last couple of years and trying to feel comfortable where I'm seated, and I do. So thank you.
14: Wonderful.
13: I'm wonderful. Harry, one of the things I was sharing with you is that Dr. Choi was also mentioned, is loving your job. And they say if you love your job, you never work a day in your life.
14: True.
13: And working with home equity through reverse mortgage over the last 22 years, it's been a total joy because I feel that I can help people with this program. Now, I can't help everybody. Not every situation is exactly the same, but I'm willing to take the time to sit with them, find out what their story is, and see if we can come up with a possible solution with home equity. And if not, I can put them in a direction, hopefully, that would solve their problem. I want to share something. I received a call this week, Harry.
14: Yep.
13: And as you know, our show is streamed, correct?
14: Correct.
13: And when this show is streamed, I get calls from Florida. I get calls from Delaware, mm-hmm. Pennsylvania, where I'm licensed. And I received a call this week and had a conversation with a couple. And he says, "I don't know if you can help me out or not, but my wife and I are challenged." I forget the exact words, but they were frustrated and challenged about a situation having to do with their family. Mm-hmm. And what it was that they're in their early 70s. They live in Florida. They have a son that has three children, two girls and a boy. And in talking with them, they were telling me that their son is on survival mode.
11: Oh boy.
13: He doesn't have enough money to purchase a home, is not able to do the things they would like to do financially. They didn't give me more information than that, but this was the start of our conversation. And he goes, can a reverse mortgage somehow help with a situation like this? I said, well, what we can do is we'll take a look at some different scenarios. And I said, well, let's just take something real simple. Let me ask you, where you're living, do you plan on living there long? Well, my wife and I are getting older, and we were thinking about downsizing a little bit. I said, how about the idea of purchasing a duplex with a reverse mortgage? And he goes, what do you mean? I said, well, your property's worth, and our discussion was about $400,000, which means that we call that the departure home.
11: Mm-hmm.
13: I said, okay, you purchase a duplex. Your son and his family lives on one floor. You live on the other floor. This, now, of course, you get into all the conversations if that's what you want to do or not. But,
11: yeah, yeah.
13: But this had to do with...
11: It was an option.
13: It was an option.
11: Yeah.
13: It was a solution.
11: Yeah.
13: Which continued the conversation was, so when you purchase with a reverse mortgage, what you qualify for basically is a reduction off of what you pay. And what I mean by that is that let's say you qualified $400,000, qualifies for 40%, that's $160,000. That means, what that basically means, he could use that as a down payment on another home, have excess in funds, and be able to create a situation to solve a problem.
11: By the way, you know what I love about that? First of all, I wish my kids live with me, so it's just me. I know some people don't want to be with their kids. We vacation together.
13: Yeah.
11: I've talked about a compound where we all have our separate places, but we're all together.
13: Right.
11: So what's cool about that is they would each have their separate homes, and again, they would be close to one another if you needed one another. That really was a very good idea.
13: Yes.
11: Because it's one thing if you said, hey, have them move in with you, because an adult, you know, doesn't want to necessarily feel like a failure, like I don't have my own. They want to have their own place.
13: Correct.
11: This would be a way to have your own place.
13: Right.
11: And I like that, John.
13: Okay. And also...
11: Many people would like that.
13: Yes.
11: Some people wouldn't.
13: Correct.
11: But many would.
13: But what we're looking at are options.
11: Yeah.
13: And choices. So
11: and
13: the
11: that's
13: thing
11: one.
13: Is... We have that's one particular option. So with this discussion, as an example, husband and wife that are speaking to me about their son, they said, he's the only child we have. And so therefore, we are accomplishing two things. We can downsize.

0: we don't mind if our family lives on the other floor.
1: Yeah.
0: And at the same time...
1: By the way, when you say the other floor, it's almost like you're in the same house. It might be side by side. It could be up and down. Yeah. You're in a separate entrance to your place.
0: Correct.
1: You're only as close as you want to be.
0: Right. Exactly.
1: Yeah.
0: And like we say, this is a choice. It's an option. It's not for everybody. Yeah. But what's important to understand is that you do have choices.
1: By the way, I don't know how old the son is, but obviously he's younger than the parents.
0: Early, mid-30s.
1: Okay, you did say that. And then at some point, the son will be left with a duplex that he can live in half and rent out half. I have been waiting for this very good friend of mine, John.
0: You have?
1: Thank you, Jessica.
0: Thanks, Jessica.
1: Good to see you. Please continue.
0: Yes. So, but what would happen is when the father would pass away, Harry.
1: Yep.
0: Okay. That loan has to be paid. So the top floor would take care of the loan. The son would have free and clear with the bottom floor.
1: There you go.
0: I should say he would be able to get the funds from it. Also, they have the ability of taking that duplex, depending where they live, converting it to a condo so that they would be individuals. So there, you can structure this in a lot of different ways. But the idea behind it with the reverse mortgage is for people that are being challenged. And when I say challenge, we're all challenged all the time. Don't get me wrong. What I'm talking about is that is view home equity as a possible solution. That's what we're looking at. We're talking about doing it strategically. We're not talking about a standalone. We're not talking about solving one problem. We're talking about incorporating the reverse mortgage into a retirement plan that's going to hopefully strengthen the situation, not weaken it. So that's where we are on that.
1: Very strong. About a minute before the break, so I'm going to tell you what I'm going to do. I'm going to take this moment of personal privilege, and it's a professional piece of content for John's show, and that is to let everybody know that John is offering you a free copy of Dan Holdquist's book, Understanding Reverse. And there is a second book that John can tell you about as well that he can also send out to you and yours. It's all about reverse mortgages. So the book, Dan's book, and John has called him like the godfather of reverse mortgages. Dan's book answers the 30 most common questions about what a reverse mortgage really is. It simplifies, you know, the entire process. It answers the key questions. It's a $20 value. John is happy to send it to you. He'll ship it to you for free. So no cost, no obligation. It's not a trick. If you want to talk to John, he's there for you. If you just would like the information, you can get it. To request your free copy, you can call John or you can text John Walters at 609-231-4924. Before we go to the break, John, what's the second book?
0: Navigating Reverse Mortgages or Understanding Reverse Mortgages.
1: Got it.
0: There's two different ones.
1: Yep. And are they both Dan?
0: But it's both Dan's books. Navigating is his second book.
1: Yes.
0: Understanding is his first book.
1: Very good. We're going to be right back. Don't go away. It's John Walters talking all about reverse mortgages, and we've hit it right on the mark. It's exactly 30 minutes past the hour. Don't go away. John is visiting right here on the Hurley in the Morning program.
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7: Today might be my pick for South Jersey's nicest day of the week. It won't be the warmest day. It won't be the sunniest day, but we will stay dry with fair skies and light winds. And I love temperatures in the 70s. I'll call it partly sunny today. High this afternoon, reaching for 78. Tonight, we will turn cloudy and it will feel a bit sticky. Low of 64. There's a chance for some showers tomorrow morning and then clouds will give way to sun. The warm up continues with a high tomorrow of 81 and then 85 on Friday. Just watch for some late day showers. I'm Chief Meteorologist Dan Zero on WPG Talk Radio 95.5.
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9: Hey, thank you. Welcome back. 33 minutes past the hour. John Walters, if you're just tuning in, is talking all about reverse mortgages. John, time is yours.
10: Thank you. And when we talk about reverse mortgages, there's two different programs that we work from. One is called the HECM, H-E-C-M, not that you have to remember that acronym, but it's Home Equity Conversion Mortgage. That is the FHA insured. It was the original reverse mortgage that began over 40 years ago, came in under Reagan, and is still very, very valuable to the FHA and to HUD and to the American public for seniors. And that's what's extremely important. Now, Harry, as you know, being an educator, what's important to me when I work with people is for them to understand what a reverse mortgage is. 99% of people don't have an understanding what a reverse mortgage is when I initially meet with them. And what I do is I bring them into the fold, so to speak, and I give them one of Dan's books. And I use that because Dan Holquist and I worked for many years together. At the time, Generation Mortgage, and he was the head of education there. And he came out with these two books, and what I think is absolutely fantastic about it, it speaks on a very, very basic, fundamental level that everybody can understand. And his first book on understanding reverse mortgage, let me just give you some of the chapters. It starts out, what is a reverse mortgage? What are the common uses? When a reverse mortgage is not a good option? What are the key eligibility requirements? We talk about what's called a non-recourse loan.
9: By the way, a reason to not get a reverse mortgage would be if you were planning on selling your home in the very near future.
10: That's generally speaking, that is true. That's excellent. And we're going to talk about that. When is a reverse?
9: I'm the pupil.
10: Yeah. So let's come back to that just one question. Yeah. But just to share with people, feel free to call, text me, call in, and just give me your address, and I'll be glad to get this out to you. And as I said, I think it's a good primer in the sense of by the time, if you look through this, you don't have to read page by page. There's different chapters that give you different answers, and kind of use this as a resource. That's the way to go with it.
9: It's a very good one. Absolutely.
10: Yes, exactly. So what I want to do right now, I wanted to share, get back to our story for a moment in reference to solving problems and what's on the table and what, you know, with the amount of seniors that could use some help, through our

0: our program being one of them. There's different programs that are out there. But making sure that you're able to layer things that are important to you financially. And what do I mean by layer? Depending on your economic situation, let's go on a scale of 1 to 10. I'm going to take you to scale 1, which we can handle, and what is might be a person that's currently in bankruptcy. Okay? Get a call, which I have in the past, or with attorneys, and can a reverse mortgage help me with this bankruptcy? Can you do a reverse mortgage with bankruptcy? Well, to answer that question, yes, but at the same time, we have to get additional answers. Is it a possible solution? Yes. Now, if we go to number 10, Harry, we're talking about the person that has a lot of assets, millions of dollars, let's say, who wants to get a reverse mortgage because they want to access a lot of cash at one time without selling their assets. That's a possibility. So we have a wide range of reasons why people would use a reverse mortgage. And I feel in a very good position that I have the experience to be able to look at the whole picture holistically and say, okay, here's your story. This is what they're sharing with me. Now let's take this and let's take it in a couple different directions and see if you feel comfortable with it or not. That's how I try to create our conversation. Being educated, feeling comfortable, and then what happens is then you move forward. So it's not transactional. It's not like going in and say, okay, I want to borrow $500. What's the payment? Reverse mortgage, a little bit different because there's an emotional aspect to it. Very, very important. Now, Harry, I know you use the word, there's a different word that I use. We say that there's three basic uses. Either out of need, what's the other word you use?
1: I say want.
0: Okay, one. Lifestyle and plan. And what that means is that's really the direction. If I get a call from the attorney or the financial advisor, here's my client. What can the reverse mortgage do? How can we implement it? How can we build this into the retirement plan? That's how when we talk about the plan. Lifestyle, Harry, and over the years, as you know, I've had some great individuals who used a reverse mortgage because they had a goal of to do something. And I would say probably the number one had to do with many, many years ago, husband and wife, both attorneys, and they wanted to take the funds from the reverse mortgage. They planned a trip around the world. And they didn't want to touch their other assets. They had other properties. And what happened was they were extremely comfortable because it wasn't going to affect their income because they didn't have to liquidate anything. So that's a strategy. So having a strategy is extremely important, not just to make one situation work for yourself. We want to incorporate it into the plan. That's what's vitally important. So we know that reverse mortgages are designed for cash flow in retirement, not repayment. This is extremely important to understand. And what do I mean by that? Is that when people are during their retirement years, what we find out is we don't have more money. We have less money because the majority of people are on fixed incomes. And Harry, you and I talked last week about COLAs, and they've cut out cost of living adjustments in different areas, sectors of the country, as well as the government. So people are getting less money, or they're receiving less money. And so what's their option? Home equity is an excellent option. And using home equity through a reverse mortgage with the number of features and benefits that the program has. Now, everybody has a situation that creates this change. Some of the most common is, I live in a home, I've been in my home for 20 years, and I can't afford to make the payments on it anymore. Either they could get sick, maybe a spouse died, but there's many different reasons.
1: Do you run into that a lot?
0: Yes.
1: Sad.
0: Yes.
1: Tragic.
0: And let's talk about it. I mean, you know, it's... You know, let's take, you know, we live in an area, Harry, as you know, with the casino industry. Mm-hmm. How many people lost their jobs? You know, Now, all these people that
1: during the great

0: Recession, SLU did a bunch.
1: Yes. So what we're talking about is that if we're using Atlantic City as an example, okay? And as you know, when it was flying high, there were thousands of people that had homes. And they lived anywhere from here all the way up north, or they all the way into Pennsylvania. But the point is, they owned homes. And when the meltdown happened in Atlantic City, people started to lose their homes. But many of those people I worked with, and we were able to salvage some of the situations with a reverse mortgage, not all of them, but that change happened. And they didn't expect to lose their job. And when they bought a home, a husband and wife were working. Now, if one of those spouses loses a job and loses that income, that creates a monumental change. So I think that when they talk about the word vulnerability as a senior, they're the things that we're talking about. So if we're on automatic pilot, where we're getting our Social Security check, or we might have certain investments or 401k, whatever it may be, and everything is fine. But if something happens, a change happens in our life, as an example, all right, take an example of the loss of a spouse. Now what can happen, you can lose one of your Social Security checks. That's going to affect your income. Now, sometimes people prepare and say, okay, I have a life insurance policy that'll cover the difference. That's great.
0: Question.
1: Yes.
0: Because this matters. If one of the spouses passes.
1: Yes.
0: The other spouse has Social Security. The one that passed has Social Security. Is that surviving spouse entitled to any Social Security benefits? I mean, in other words, are they allowed to take the higher one if it's not them?
1: Between them, my understanding is they can take the higher one.
0: After your spouse passes.
1: Correct.
0: So you get at least, I mean, it doesn't always work out because it could be
1: the other way around.
0: It could be the other way around when you need it most. But
1: right.
0: So because all of a sudden, like, I don't know what the exact average is out there, but just say you have two people that are each getting $2,500 a month.
1: Right.
0: And that's not a stretch.
1: No.
0: Many people. There's people
1: exactly.
0: that get almost twice that. So that's not a stretch. If you lose half of that income, that's a catastrophe, John.
1: Yes.
0: For some.
1: Well, and last week I posed the question, how many people can go without a paycheck?
0: Yeah.
1: For one paycheck.
0: And not many.
1: Not many. And, you know, how stretched out they would be. And, of course, that's a case-by-case basis. And when you take a look at where people spend their money, you look at, for instance, fixed rate loans as an example. Harry, the cost of cars today, all right, and I'm just bringing this up to show you how people are, you know, tied this in with the reverse mortgage. I see car loans for $1,000 a month, okay?
0: Oh,
1: now,
0: my God.
1: Why? I have no idea why. But people are spending $600, $700, $800, $900, $1,000 a month for car payments. And what happens is they get entangled with a debt situation. And if they are a senior and they have home equity, it might be one of their solutions to get out of the hole, so to speak.
0: Yeah. Hold that thought.
1: You got it.
0: It is 45 minutes past the hour. We're running right on time. Much more. Don't go away. One more uninterrupted power segment straight ahead. John Walters, all about reverse mortgages right here on the Hurley in the Morning program. If you have a question for John and you want to get on air, I'm going to see this caller right now that's standing by. If you have a question for John, hang in there. We'll get you on the air. 609-407-1450. Don't go away.
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Some attendees, like NVIDIA CEO Jensen Huang, have allied themselves with the Trump administration's hands-off approach to AI regulation. Others, like Anthropic CEO Dario Amodei, have called for a slowdown in AI development in the wake of a series of hacking incidents. OpenAI CEO Sam Altman was not at the White House on Tuesday. Instead, he was at the company's developer conference in San Francisco. The biggest announcement out of that was Dots, a new AI agent tool that's billed as a kind of digital secretary. It can organize calendars, edit slideshows, and book appointments, according to the company. It's similar to Meta's popular new AI agent, which they call Muse. With Tech Trends, I'm Mike Dubusky, ABC News.

0: called for a slowdown in AI development in the wake of a series of hacking incidents. OpenAI CEO Sam Altman was not at the White House on Tuesday. Instead, he was at the company's developer conference in San Francisco. The biggest announcement out of that was Dots, a new AI agent tool that's billed as a kind of digital secretary. It can organize calendars, edit slideshows, and book appointments, according to the company. It's similar to Meta's popular new AI agent, which they call Muse. With Tech Trends, I'm Mike Dubusky, ABC News.
1: My name is Teresa Barber. 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
4: Exactly 10 minutes before the top of the hour. John Walters, you were... Oh, let's go to the phone lines. I was going to say you were saying, but we do have a guest listener, and John prioritizes your calls. If you ever have a question for John, don't be shy. During the show itself, 609-407-1450. You're on the air with John. Good morning.
5: John, I have your telephone number. My wife and I would like to talk to you about reverse mortgage.
4: Well, I'm going to give you John's phone number. You ready?
5: Okay. Yep. 609-231-4924. Okay, thank you, Harry.
4: You're in good hands, my friend.
5: Yeah. I believe it.
4: Yep.
6: Thank you.
4: You can believe it. Have a great day. See ya. Be well. You got it. Wish you well. Good man right there. He has been with me from the beginning of this program.
6: Really?
4: 36 years ago. Yep.
6: Fantastic. I'm glad. I hope he's retirement age, that, you know, with the reverse mortgage.
4: He's retirement age. Yes. He's, yep.
6: Where did we finish up? Do you remember our last point of conversation?
4: I would say our last point of conversation.
6: Well.
4: Go ahead.
6: Yeah, I'm just kind of harassing a little bit. But what we were talking about, change, and we're talking about where change makes people act. One of the things we just talked about was the death of a spouse. And as we know, as we age, that happens more often. Now, I think it's vitally important, and I share with people, to have that discussion. And that's one of the questions that I talk about when I sit down with families. Is there life insurance as an idea? Have you guys ever discussed the aspect of, you know, if who passes first, which creates a conversation? I know for some people that it's not comfortable. I have to look at it from the standpoint that we're all going to go at some point in time. And it's better to be prepared than not. But the passing of a spouse can leave a major impact financially on a monthly basis. So if you're struggling with something like that, a reverse mortgage could supplement some of that income, and that's something that we address. The second D that we talk about is debt. One of the major things that I deal with and with customers and clients, I call it, is credit cards. And the highest credit card debt that I have ever addressed with a client has been a little bit over $250,000. And that's not uncommon for people that have businesses, and everything they do is with revolving cards.
4: Yep.
6: In this case, it had to do with different situation, but the revolving debt, because of the situation in the business and the decline, played a major problem. And what he wanted to do was, let's address the revolving debt. What we were able to do, we were able to pay off $200,000.
4: Wow.
6: But before we paid off the $200,000, I had him contact the credit card company, and this is a double-edged sword, and I'll fill you in on that, saying

0: to them. If, you know, I'm being challenged with this, I don't know if I can pay it. Now, he hasn't been late.
1: Right.
0: What he's doing, he's building a storyline to see if a deal could be negotiated beforehand.
1: Are you saying to pay less than the full amount owed?
0: No, well, anything. You know,
1: if you do that, you will affect your credit if you do that.
0: Well, that was the other side that I was going to tell you.
1: They will, if you have massive debt, they will make a deal with you.
0: Yes.
1: I've almost never heard of them not willing. No, I won't take 80 cents, you know, when they're getting zero and monthly payments forever. Yeah. As for people that don't know, a bank wants portfolios that they like you to have a balance because the interest income is beautiful.
0: Right.
1: But they can't have everybody racking up, you know, the worst possible scenario. So if you go to your lender and say, I owe you $50,000, would you settle my account for $40,000? Most will do that, John.
0: Yeah.
1: But then you will get not paid in full. You will get something like settlement or payment less than full.
0: Yeah, the credit report will show that it wasn't paid in full.
1: Right.
0: But there are circumstances. If there are circumstances.
1: By the way, there are circumstances where it doesn't matter to someone. They don't care about that.
0: Yeah. In other words, exactly what
1: if they own their home.
0: Right.
1: And, you know, and they can get a car payment, you know, a car loan if they need it or whatever. And they have the reverse mortgage for that matter. Maybe do it through that. So you could try to do that.
0: Right.
1: Pay for less.
0: Yes. And like we say, everything that we're talking about as far as making a choice, we have to take a look at the upside downside. There's going to be an upside downside to accomplishing that.
1: Yeah, upside is you're paying a lot of debt off. Downside is if you don't pay it in full, it's going to, you know, take a whack out of your credit score.
0: Yeah. So that's something that we have to look at. The next D that we talk about is called disability. Now, disability is a big, big thing in our country, and people don't realize that some people take advantage of it. But people become disabled for aging or whatever it might be. They get hurt. They're disabled. They're not going to have an income. They get Social Security disability. There are a lot of challenges there. The reverse mortgage can play a big part of a situation like that. So that's our third D. Disaster. Now, I'm thinking about the storm this past weekend. Now, Harry, let me tell you, I live back across from the bay.
1: How'd you do?
0: 18 inches of water in my garage, which is no big deal because everything up.
1: Yeah.
0: Yeah.
1: So it didn't do anything?
0: No.
1: What's the wall? Is that a block wall garage or is there sheetrock?
0: No. The sheetrock's messed up, but the flooring is concrete. So the thing is, the water goes. I was able to hose it out, clean it yesterday. But my point is, with disability, disaster, is that a lot of times people aren't fully compensated for whatever that disaster might be.
1: Well, it's true. You have deductibles and things like that.
0: Exactly.
1: Yeah.
0: And a lot of times people want to be made whole. Mm-hmm. So they'll use the reverse mortgage to get additional funds to pick up for a situation like that.
1: Is the all the 18 inches of water out of your garage now?
0: Yes.
1: It receded.
0: Here's what happened. The storm that hit, and it was the highest tide that we had since Hurricane Sandy.
1: That's what I heard.
0: Okay. And I'm looking at the bay during the height of this. Mm-hmm. And just to give you an idea where I live on 15th Street, when I looked at my window, there was no bulkhead at the street end.
1: Wow.
0: It was the bay and the street, but you didn't know where it ended and where it began.
1: Yeah.
0: Okay?
1: It was over the bulkhead.
0: It was over the bulkhead. That's correct.
1: Scary.
0: So the east winds came in, and what happened was it brought the high tide in and wouldn't allow it to leave.
1: That's what I talk about all the time.
0: And then
1: you get another high tide.
0: Correct.
1: Yeah.
0: Yeah.
1: You had it happen.
0: And that's what happened.
1: And that's how a nor'easter can be worse than a hurricane.
0: Yes. Exactly right. Now what happens is people are, you know, especially after Hurricane Sandy, kind of somewhat prepared. But as far as disaster is concerned, that's where I'm bringing the reverse mortgage in.

0: Now, the big one, Harry, believe it or not, I get quite a few calls from attorneys on the gray divorce. And that is the people that have been married most of their lives and decide at a later stage of their life that, you know, they don't want to be together. Now, sad situation, but one of the things that they can do with the reverse mortgage, usually one of either the husband or the wife wants to retain the home.
1: Yeah, this is perfect, actually. One gets to stay in the house.
0: And the other one gets the cash.
1: Gets money.
0: Yes.
1: It's perfect.
0: So
1: it's terrible, but it's perfect.
0: Exactly. It's a possible solution.
1: Yeah.
0: It's not a perfect solution, but people are looking for ways to get out of situations that they're challenged with.
1: Yeah. As you talk about on your show all the time, there are many, many versatile things about this program.
0: Yeah. And like I say, if you're from bankruptcy to having a lot of assets being worth millions of dollars, that there is a way that this program can be used.
1: It's exactly 10 o'clock. John Walters, NMLS ID number 91144, is a reverse mortgage consultant at Longbridge Financial, LLC. As of the date of today's program, John is licensed in the states of Delaware, Florida, New Jersey, and the Commonwealth of Pennsylvania. John's branch address is 1501 Pleasure Avenue in Ocean City, New Jersey, 08226. Branch NMLS number 2484170. And John's office phone number, you can call, you can text, you can leave a message, 609-231-4924. 609-231-4924. 5 minutes left in the program, John.
0: Why, thanks, Harry.
1: Yep.
0: So for those of you that are listening out there, a couple of things. Don't forget, today is a new day for us, so I hope we have some new listeners. But I'm normally on the second and fourth Wednesday of the month. And Harry, next month we said again, because our schedule has changed.
1: Right. It will be Wednesday. I believe that is the 21st. But let me just go to my day timer. I'm pretty sure. Yeah.
0: Yes.
1: Wednesday the 21st. At 9 o'clock, and then Wednesday, the 28th of October, the 9 o'clock hour for the month of October.
0: Right.
1: Then, unless something changes in November, we will go back to the 2nd and the 4th. I believe John is going to be around on the day before Thanksgiving.
0: Yes.
1: So we're planning on doing the show as normal. But, yep, that's our plan. So for 2 months in a row, we did it sort of differently.
0: Well, our schedule has been the second, fourth, but I actually, as I shared with you, I kind of like going on off days.
1: Yeah, it gives you a new ear.
0: We might have some new ears out there that are listening.
1: Yep, perfect.
0: And, you know, I just, again, I pinch myself that I'm here sitting across from you doing this show.
1: Well, you're great at it, and you're helping a lot of people. It's really important information to convey, and you have a lot of experience. I mean, you go back to the days where it was like the Wild Wild West. People could just take the whole kit and caboodle in one shot, and really there wasn't a strategy like you do today with a line of credit and the fact that there's still a ton left typically for, you know, your heirs and things like that. It's not everybody just taking a lump sum distribution. There's a lot more, I think, care, concern, and thought that goes into it.
0: And you can't do it. And, and the funny part about what I share with people, when I began in this business, but actually I was in the forward world, it got in the reverse world, there were two requirements.
1: Breathing was one.
0: Breathe, and you have equity.
1: Yeah.
0: That's all you needed back then.
1: No qualifying, no...
0: Right.
1: I mean, did they even have credit counseling then?
0: Yes.
1: Okay, so they had that.
0: They did credit counseling, but I have to tell you and talk to Ed Simonowski, who was the architect of this, the biggest mistake that they made was the fixed rate 100% draw, because there were some people that were in such dire need, they took all the money and it put them in a worse situation. So, all right, they started the program, but then what they did was they looked at these different things and said, you know what, no, that's not what we want. We want to make sure that this is a program that can go on and on and on. So what they did was, over various years, such as financial assessment, now what happens is there are certain criteria in order to qualify. It's a lot easier than a forward mortgage. But same time, you could have some challenges on your credit and still get a reverse mortgage. But there are certain things you might have to do.
1: And the beauty is about...

0: about that is that's why you need it. You're in trouble. And if the reverse mortgage can end the trouble, then you're, I want to call it, you're a good risk at that point because the debt is gone and the crisis is averted. Yeah. So it's great that, you usually can work. It's not a guarantee, but you usually can work with someone. And you've actually been there right up to the wire where people were going to be foreclosed upon.
1: Yes.
0: Which is a horror show.
1: Yes. And some people were there. But if there's one thing I can stress to the people that are listening, a reverse mortgage, a forward mortgage, a no-doc mortgage, a stated income mortgage, there's no such thing, I personally believe, as a bad mortgage. What's bad is when you put a person with a mortgage that they shouldn't have, that's a bad thing. And that's the same thing with a reverse mortgage. That's why it's important for us to take and do all of our questions to be able to find out, is this what we're trying to do? Are we going to accomplish, or will we accomplish enough that's going to satisfy you?
0: Exactly.
1: You know?
0: Let's see. 1 minute closing comment.
1: Well, feel free to give me a call at 609-231-4924. Any questions that you may have. Texting me is just whatever is best for you. My email address, a little bit longer. It's probably easier to text, but I'll give it to you. It's J Walters, which is W-A-L-T-E-R-S, at longbridge-financial.com.
0: So the middle dash, not the lowercase dash. Like if you were writing a phone number, that middle dash. 609-231-4924. You can call, you can text John. And again, we'll reconvene on the 21st of October, Wednesday, 9 o'clock hour.
1: And I'm going to have separation anxiety. That's,
0: if you need me, just text me. I'll answer the text, and I'll text you back at 609-231-4924. Brian Kilmeade, he's here. He begins right now. Let's make it a great day.
1: Have a good day, yep. And goodbye to everybody.
0: Thank you, John. It is early in the morning. Talk to you soon, and see you on the digital app.
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3: So glad you're there. It's the Brian Kilmeade Show coming to you from Midtown Manhattan, but heard around the country, around the world. We're following this attempted hijacking, it seems, of this Dubai airline heading into Tel Aviv from the UAE. It looks like one pilot stabbed the other pilot, looked to crash the plane. Somehow, we don't know the details yet, that door was open. Somebody else was able to get in there. They call, alert the emergency services, but someone was able to land the plane very skillfully in Saudi Arabia. So we're getting details of it. Bibi Netanyahu said or didn't say, but reportedly they told him that there's some terror activity about to take place in the next few days. We know what October 7th is. They were looking to replicate that again. Now, I know that you have to go through all these magnetometers. I know that you wonder about the other passenger next to you. Now you got to wonder about the pilot in front that didn't get proper background checks. I want to get some answers, of course. Caroline Downey is going to be joining us from National Review at the bottom of the hour. Michael Makovsky is standing by, the president and CEO of the Jewish Institute for National Security of America. Perfect guest right now. And by the way, just quick reminder, if you ever miss any of the show or portion of the show, go to youtube.com/@TheBrianKilmeadeShow. We're always posting there. Let's get to the big three.
4: Number three.
5: I think they're trying to play a waiting game. They, the Iranians. Well, he's going to get pressure because of the midterm. Boy, they've got him wrong. And I think it's just, he's got him really in the right position to, for hopefully, as I said, that this is the first step to closure on Iran.
3: That is General Keith Kellogg. Pressure building on the Iranians as they pen a letter to the American people. Yes, us. They want us to vote out Trump Republicans. Isn't that nice? We bring a reality check to the region and question the decision that we're making now to pull all of our troops out of Iraq. Really? Now is the time?
4: Number two.
6: What an irony that the Democratic Party that had the policies that led to sky-high inflation, that imposed such a burden on the American people, is now preaching to the country on how they're going to address affordability.
3: Yep, that is Dave McCormick. Midterm fact check. Wall Street Journal does the math and breaks down the Democratic economy versus the Trump policies and economy. And both sides scramble to make winning moves in the final month.
4: Number one.
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7: President Trump is sending out $500 Obamacare refunds to some enrollees starting today. Nearly a million people are eligible in 30 states that use the federally operated exchange to buy insurance plans under the Affordable Care Act, also known as Obamacare. The money comes after enrollees were hit with massive insurance premiums when Congress let subsidies expire at the end of 2025. President Trump has signed an executive order requiring all branches of the federal government to start calling AI super intelligence. More from Tammy Trujillo.
8: The order signed Tuesday states that going forward, all federal websites, documents, and press releases will no longer mention AI, but only super intelligence. Trump signed the order after a luncheon at the White House with tech CEOs, including Elon Musk, and said super is the best word of all, and it's the simplest, so we're going to be naming it SI, superintelligence. He added, quote, we don't want to hear artificial intelligence because it's not artificial. I'm Tammy Trujillo.
7: A woman is set to be executed in Tennessee for the first time in more than 200 years. More from Mark Mayfield.
9: This follows Governor Bill Lee's decision to deny clemency for Krista Pike. The U.S. Supreme Court on Tuesday also rejected Pike's request to stop the execution. She's scheduled to receive a lethal injection this morning for the 1995 murder of 19-year-old Colleen Slemmer. Prosecutors say she lured to a secluded area before beating and stabbing her to death. Pike was 18 at the time. I'm Mark Mayfield.
7: What was once a major Pacific hurricane is causing a flood threat in the central U.S. Polo is centered over northern Mexico, but its remnants are heading toward the plains and the Midwest, where up to 5 inches of rain is possible today. In the Northeast, a massive cleanup effort is still underway in areas hit hard by this past weekend's nor'easter. I'm Michael Kastner.
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0: A Pleasantville man has pleaded guilty to drug distribution, sex assault, and terroristic threat charges. 44-year-old Roberto Perez Solis admitted to selling cocaine and to sexually assaulting two children who came forward as adults to Atlantic City Police. The plea deal calls for at least 12 years behind bars, more on the other charges, the first 12 for drugs. The Atlantic County Prosecutor's Office is urging residents to take simple steps to help prevent vehicle theft. That includes locking up your car, your truck, removing keys and key fobs, keeping valuables out of sight using exterior lighting, and checking doors, windows, and garages every night. And if you see something suspicious, call 911. Iconic rocker Lynyrd Skynyrd is coming to AC on February 19th. He'll perform at the Hard Rock. Tickets go on sale this Friday at 10 a.m. In sports, the Phillies fell to the Braves 5-3, trailing the wild card series 1-0. On the ice, the Flyers open their regular season against the Penguins tonight. 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
1: Your WPG Atlantic City Electric AccuWeather forecast for South Jersey. This afternoon will bring pleasant conditions with a mix of clouds and sunshine, reaching a high of 78. Tonight, expect partly cloudy skies with a low of 61. Tomorrow will be humid with a blend of clouds and sun, reaching a high of 82. Moving on to Friday, anticipate partly sunny skies with very warm and humid conditions as temperatures climb to 88. As we head into Saturday, the weather will be mainly cloudy with lower humidity and a high of 71. I'm AccuWeather meteorologist Joe Lundberg on WPG Talk Radio 95.5.

0: So all the people, they scream, few Israelis, they run away to the guy. He took a knife and tried to kill the pilot.
1: All the passengers are saved. Tennessee's first execution of a woman in 200 years halted by a federal court of appeals. An hour before it was set to take place, Christina Pike was 18 when she and her co-defendant murdered 19-year-old Colleen Slemmer in 1995. Governor Bill Lee had denied her request for clemency. 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
2: I'm Susan Lee, and this is the Fox Business Report.
3: Stocks opened higher, with the Dow and NASDAQ adding about 100 points in early trading. Investors are looking at the economy and job market holding up and inflation cooler than expected. The gross domestic product found the economy expanded at a 2.2% pace in the spring quarter, a better reading than initial estimates. The PCE price index for the year ending in August has inflation at 3.4%, 3% excluding food and energy. Both numbers improve from July. There's encouraging news on the job market. Payroll processing company ADP says 90,000 new jobs were created by private employers this month, more than expected. Cal-Maine Foods says demand for eggs is holding up, but prices are lower. It lost money in the summer quarter. That's your Fox Business Report. I'm Ginny Coselda. Invested in you.
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Some big tech companies have changed course and have decided to allow ads for the documentary Musk to run on their platforms. Late last week, it appeared that Elon Musk had persuaded his fellow tech titans to ban the ads. Now, Google says videos can play on YouTube, and Meta says the advertisements will be allowed. But it appears that won't be the case for the Musk-owned platform X. Automattic, which owns WordPress, has got a new board of directors, but the same CEO. Earlier this month, some members of the board tried to sack CEO Matt Mullenweg, but he's managed to stay. TechCrunch says he's now rebuilt the board with an eclectic group that includes a science fiction writer. An OpenAI model has been posting images on the internet that were uploaded during training sessions. The company is trying to get the images taken down. This comes just days after the Australian government said some OpenAI agents had broken into a government database. And a Waymo reportedly got close to the path of President Donald Trump's motorcade earlier this month in Dallas. The robo-taxi became confused by a roadblock and angry instructions from a Secret Service agent. Tech Report, I'm Mark Mayfield.

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2: Because when Democrats expand the safety net, there are less desperate people. And because Trump is a badass. But it's just childish to pretend that when you elect a around and find out president, a no more Mr. Nice Guy, boot in your ass, V for Vendetta, kick ass and take names, say hello to my little friend president, that's not going to have some effect on crime.
3: Look, president just ripped Bill Maher again. I don't know why, because he's a Democrat that gives him the time of day and gives him the benefit of the doubt. And that's another example. You're going to tell me a guy that gets elected that talks about crime and punishment and for getting rid of no cash bail doesn't help you who follow the law? Maybe you speed a little bit. Maybe you park in a no parking zone. That's your life. But these other people are looking to screw you on a daily basis. President has his eye on them. You're going to tell me that that doesn't affect everyone, that cops don't feel invigorated, that they don't feel back, that people don't feel like signing up for the academy again, and even if your mayor doesn't back you, knowing your president does, that doesn't help? Of course it does.
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7: Some big tech companies have changed course and have decided to allow ads for the documentary Musk to run on their platforms. Late last week, it appeared that Elon Musk had persuaded his fellow tech titans to ban the ads. Now, Google says videos can play on YouTube, and Meta says the advertisements will be allowed. But it appears that won't be the case for the Musk-owned platform X. Automattic, which owns WordPress, has got a new board of directors, but the same CEO. Earlier this month, some members of the board tried to sack CEO Matt Mullenweg, but he's managed to stay. TechCrunch says he's now rebuilt the board with an eclectic group that includes a science fiction writer. An OpenAI model has been posting images on the internet that were uploaded during training sessions. The company is trying to get the images taken down. This comes just days after the Australian government said some OpenAI agents had broken into a government database. And a Waymo reportedly got close to the path of President Donald Trump's motorcade earlier this month in Dallas. The robo-taxi became confused by a roadblock and angry instructions from a Secret Service agent. Tech Report, I'm Mark Mayfield.
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8: It was first feared to be a hijacking. I'm Dave Anthony, Fox News. A fight on a Fly Dubai flight to Israel this morning in the cockpit.
9: During the flight, as they approached the country, one of the pilots stabbed the other pilot, and apparently he tried to crash the plane with its occupants.
8: Israeli Prime Minister Benjamin Netanyahu says passengers got involved and helped subdue the co-pilot after the attack.
10: The plane landed safely in Saudi Arabia, but not before a sudden plummet. It descended around 17,000 feet in less than 2 minutes. Eyewitnesses say additional pilots traveling as passengers landed the aircraft. The suspected attacker has been arrested. Israeli Defense Minister Israel Katz, citing preliminary information, says it was a jihadist terror attack.
8: Fox's Jonathan Savage. Those passengers are now on a different plane in the air flying to Israel. Another flight today left Iraq with the last American troops in the country on board, completing withdrawal 23 years after President George W. Bush invaded Iraq during the war on terror.
11: Our nation enters

0: this conflict reluctantly. Yet our purpose is sure.
1: That ended in a withdrawal in 2011, but 3 years later, American forces returned to Iraq to battle ISIS terrorists. A condemned murderer just got a lifeline in Tennessee. Just minutes before, Krista Pike was going to get a lethal injection and become the first woman put to death in that state in more than 200 years.
2: An appeals court halted her execution to review whether Pike's allegations of child abuse were fully considered in her case. Pike was 18 in 1995 when she and two others beat and mutilated 19-year-old Colleen Slemmer, a fellow student in Knoxville. Slemmer's family supports Pike's death.
1: That's Fox's Jeff Manasso. Tennessee is appealing that ruling to the U.S. Supreme Court. We got an inflation update this morning showing a smaller increase than expected in what are called personal consumption expenditures, rising 0.3% last month. The annual rate came in the same as July, 3.4%. 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
7: One of the things that bothers me so much about the anti-Israel movement and the Free Palestine movement is that it's the cheapest form of virtue possible. It costs absolutely nothing for those people to get out and storm out of the UN assembly because everyone already agrees with them. It costs nothing for someone like Macklemore to go and disrupt a tour that wasn't even his so that he can become relevant again. It costs nothing because everyone in Hollywood, everyone on the left already agrees with you. It reminds me of the 2020 Black Lives Matter movement where everyone felt the need to post the black square because everyone else was already doing it. But what they never do is they never wrestle with the actual policy implications that come with this policy statement. They never consider that this is supposed to be a social justice cause. What's happening to gay rights in most of the Middle East, except for in Israel? What's happening to women's rights in the Middle East, except for in Israel?
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0: Shot clock to speed up permit applications to build housing across the state. In sports, the Phillies fell to the Braves 5-3. It's the Flyers opening the regular season against the Penguins tonight. 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
1: Your WPG Atlantic City Electric AccuWeather forecast for South Jersey. This afternoon will bring pleasant conditions with a mix of clouds and sunshine, reaching a high of 78. Tonight, expect partly cloudy skies with a low of 61. Tomorrow will be humid with a blend of clouds and sun, reaching a high of 82. Moving on to Friday, anticipate partly sunny skies with very warm and humid conditions as temperatures climb to 88. As we head into Saturday, the weather will be mainly cloudy with lower humidity and a high of 71. I'm AccuWeather meteorologist Joe Lundberg on WPG Talk Radio 95.5.
2: 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It's Brian Kilmeade.
3: Hi, everyone. So glad you're there. It's the Brian Kilmeade Show coming to you on the final hour of the week. It's got a big hour, a lot going on. We're still trying to follow that would-be hijacking story. It looks like a flight leaving out of Dubai heading into Tel Aviv was attempted hijacking where one pilot turns on the other, started stabbing them. Somehow that door was ajar. Emergency signals were sent. Passengers were able to help out and subdue the would-be attacker. The thing we are hearing now is that he's of Omani descent. I mean, my goodness, it's hard enough to find out who's flying with you, but you should know who is actually the pilot in a plane. You know, if it's El Al, you don't have a problem, but now that you've normalized relations and you're allowed to go to these Gulf states, the problem is who's flying these Gulf states. It was brought up to me by an Israeli guest that we had on before. Israel does not have... has not standardized relations with Oman, so that is an issue. You'd think the UAE would have a way to screen, but an Omani pilot, let's just see if all these things pan out. I know the Prime Minister of Israel has already come forward and said this was a attempted hijacking, and there were reports in the Jerusalem Post this morning as I was reporting this on Fox and Friends that Bibi Netanyahu was warned that a terror attack is imminent. Something's afoot, and this seems to have been it. Hopefully, that's all. Carl Rove joins us now, former Deputy Chief of Staff, Senior Advisor to President George W. Bush. Carl, this is maybe the legacy of Flight 93. You know, no longer will I sit down if things are going wrong. I will take action, correct?
4: Yeah. Thank God also that there were two off-duty pilots apparently on the flight who were able to help stabilize the plane and land it safely, because obviously the pilot who'd been stabbed was not necessarily in a condition to do that.
3: Nobody else could. I mean, it went from 33,000 feet to 17,000 feet. So they were looking to crash the thing. So even if you did get control of the plane, who can fly the plane, let alone land the plane? So that would have been something. But so far, it looks like okay. But I'm sure you're not out of the woods as we come up to, again, marking October 7th in Israel. I mean, we got all these dates now because of these attacks. But man, it's coming down to it. And I think the attackers, the terrorists, certainly the Iranians, they know the election for Netanyahu. They know the election for Trump.
4: Yeah, but think of it. The Iranians sent a 25-page letter from the Revolutionary Guard trying to tell Americans, go out and vote against Donald Trump. I mean, you know, let's be clear. This was not an action on behalf of the Trump campaign to gain sympathy, but idiotic. The Revolutionary Guard says, yes, follow us, Americans. We hate America. We want to destroy your country, but vote against Donald Trump.
3: I'll tell you, I'm a little upset we're pulling out of Iraq again. I know it was Joe Biden's schedule. I understand it. I know it costs money, but it's the wrong message. When the Iran thing is settled, that's when you make your decision. But now the militias are still armed. Those are the ones that blew up the Saudi pipeline. So what is the Baghdad government going to do to disarm the Shia militias in Iraq?
4: Yeah, well, and remember, the Shia militias have now got a lot more sophisticated weaponry. Where are they getting them from? Afghanistan, from what we left behind when Biden pulled us out of Bagram. And I mean, think about it. I mean, we had gone almost 2 years without a combat-related death. We had 2,000, just over 2,000 personnel there. They were at Bagram. They were helping train and also maintain the Afghani Air Force. So that the threat was, if the bad guys started to move, hell was going to be raining down on them from above. And as

0: I can't wait for that column tomorrow. Nostradamus it's predicted a great column tomorrow. I can't wait to see if it comes true. All right. Thanks, Carl Rove. Appreciate it.
1: Thank you, buddy.
0: Back all in a moment. Best. You're the best.
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6: The execution of Tennessee death row inmate Krista Pike has been stayed. More from Jesse Kirsch.
7: Now we have an appeals court, the 6th District U.S. Court of Appeals, saying that they are issuing a stay of execution, so this case is not done yet.
6: This comes after the U.S. Supreme Court denied Pike's final request to stop the execution. Governor Bill Lee denied Pike's clemency on Monday, saying after a review, he doesn't plan to intervene. The now 50-year-old Pike was sentenced to death for the 1995 murder of Colleen Slemmer. Pike was said to be the first woman Tennessee has executed in more than 200 years. A pilot on a flight from Dubai to Israel is said to have tried to stab his co-pilot and crash the plane. The flight had to make an emergency landing this morning after the altercation broke out in the cockpit between the pilots. Israeli Prime Minister Benjamin Netanyahu says the suspect has been arrested and is being interrogated by Saudi authorities. I'm Michael Kastner.
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0: without overregulation. The president said AI is vital to American growth. OpenAI is reportedly halting the release of a new model over safety concerns. The Wall Street Journal says Astra 6.1 showed higher levels of deception. OpenAI tells the journal that the model did not score well on the so-called alignment, which measures how well it lines up with human intent. And the FBI is declaring a cybersecurity incident over a massive hack of data involving agents and their family members by the hacking group Shiny Hunters. Tech Report, I'm Mark Mayfield.
1: And we're live here outside the Perez family home, just waiting for the... 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
5: 1-1. Charged up. Straight away. Rafaela back. It's good! Ben Rice dead central. 2-0. He hammers this ball. Right center field. It is a slam! And that is it. The Yankees blow out the Red Sox in game one.
6: It was a tight game for a while, right, Pete? I don't know if you had a chance to watch.
7: Yeah, it was only 2-0 early on, and even when Schlittler left, I think they were still only up by a couple of runs.
6: Yeah. So here's the thing: maybe I'm old school. I know they want to go deep in the playoffs. I don't take them out after six. Excuse me.
7: Yeah, no, I agree. I mean, they'll say, "Well, he had over 100 pitches, which is
6: 117
7: rare today." But I agree with you.
6: Yeah, I'm like, you can't lose that game, and. I like his. They have a solid bullpen, but it's not him. But if he said, "Hey, listen, I'm exhausted,"
7: different story.
6: Yeah, but now tonight, do you like the idea of him pitching Game One? Because they were talking about him pitching Game Two, Cam Schlittler.
7: I like it because you're up one. Now you just have to split the next two. I like it because he's the best pitcher. He's a Cy Young candidate.
6: Maybe MVP, right? Maybe.
7: Who possible.
6: Knows? Max Fried will be next when healthy, pretty strong.
7: Yeah,
6: not bad. I know, from Boston perspective, you can't be happy. What a shame.
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8: A Pleasantville man has pleaded guilty to drug distribution, sex assault, and terroristic threat charges. 44-year-old Roberto Perez Solis admitted to selling cocaine and to sexually assaulting two children who came forward as adults to Atlantic City Police. The plea deal calls for at least 12 years behind bars, more on the other charges, the first 12 for drugs. The Atlantic County Prosecutor's Office is urging residents to take simple steps to help prevent vehicle theft. That includes locking up your car, your truck, removing keys and key fobs, keeping valuables out of sight using exterior lighting, and checking doors, windows, and garages every night. And if you see something suspicious, call 911. Iconic rocker Lynyrd Skynyrd is coming to AC on February 19th. He'll perform at the Hard Rock. Tickets go on sale this Friday at 10 a.m. In sports, the Phillies fell to the Braves 5-3, trailing the wild card series 1-0. On the ice, the Flyers open their regular season against the Penguins tonight. 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

0: weather forecast for South Jersey. This afternoon will bring pleasant conditions with a mix of clouds and sunshine, reaching a high of 78. Tonight, expect partly cloudy skies with a low of 61. Tomorrow will be humid with a blend of clouds and sun, reaching a high of 82. Moving on to Friday, anticipate partly sunny skies with very warm and humid conditions as temperatures climb to 88. As we head into Saturday, the weather will be mainly cloudy with lower humidity and a high of 71. I'm AccuWeather meteorologist Joe Lundberg on WPG Talk Radio 95.5.
1: News. I'm Paul Stevens. A commercial flight bound for Israel making an emergency landing earlier today.
2: Passengers and crew managed to subdue a pilot who'd stabbed his colleague on the flight deck and attempted to crash the plane. The plane landed safely in Saudi Arabia, but not before a sudden plummet. It descended around 17,000 feet in less than 2 minutes.
1: Fox's Jonathan Savage. All the passengers on board that Fly Dubai flight have left to their final destinations through a replacement flight. The latest reading for inflation has been released.
3: It eased, coming in at a lower than expected 3.4%, but still well above the Fed's target. And the final quarter two GDP reading came out this morning, showing growth revised higher at 2.2%.
1: Connor Hanson with the Fox Business Network at the White House. 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
4: I'm Jerry Willis, and this is the Fox Business Report.
5: Stocks opened higher and turned mixed, with investors looking at cooler-than-expected inflation numbers for August and readings that suggest the job market and economy are holding up. The PCE price index for August came in at 3.4% on an annual basis, 3% excluding food and energy. The numbers are still much higher than the Fed's goal of 2%, but they suggest improvement from July. The gross domestic product has been revised higher for the spring to 2.2%. Economic growth. And payroll processing company ADP is reporting a rebound in job growth from private employers this month, with 90,000 positions added. ConAgra is reporting a better-than-expected quarter. The stock is flat. That's your Fox Business Report. I'm Jenny Coselda. Invested in you.
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1: That is true. So that's going to be great next month because we have 250 years of America. And you were kind enough to endorse my book. And that is Uniting the States, the six crucial moments that forged the American miracle. That comes out in 2 weeks. So we're going to be talking a lot about history, Martha. I can't wait to read it.
0: We're big fans of your books at my house, and we're really excited for the new one, Brian.
1: Absolutely. So it's going to be great. You can order that right now. You can go on Amazon, wherever you can pre-order. I don't know if you have you set up your own website yet or your
0: Absolutely.
1: Own
0: name? Absolutely. Yeah. Yes, MarthaMcCallum.com, and you can go to Amazon or anywhere and purchase the book of Valor. It's a beautiful book, and it's the history of America, and it's American stories strung together from the Mayflower women all the way through the war in Afghanistan, and includes five Medal of Honor recipients telling their own stories. So it's pretty cool. I'm really excited about it.
1: Yep, you should be. Thanks a lot, Martha. I will see you at 3 o'clock
0: 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Look forward to it.
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9: President Trump is hailing Tuesday's White House summit on artificial intelligence. Trump and House Speaker Mike Johnson hosted Elon Musk and the heads of Anthropic, NVIDIA, and others as fears grow over the rapid advancement of AI.
10: They love our country and they love the world, and they came together and they did something that few people really, it's almost like a constitution in a way.
9: Trump touted a document signed by the tech leaders that lays out a series of safety commitments around the advancement of AI. Trump said the leaders agreed to self-police themselves, and Johnson pledged government oversight without overregulation. The president said AI is vital to American growth. OpenAI is reportedly halting the release of a new model over safety concerns. The Wall Street Journal says Astra 6.1 showed higher levels of deception. OpenAI tells the journal that the model did not score well on the so-called alignment, which measures how well it lines up with human intent. And the FBI is declaring a cybersecurity incident over a massive hack of data involving agents and their family members by the hacking group Shiny Hunters. Tech Report, I'm Mark Mayfield.
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1: Shadows very much a factor now between the mound and the plate, and the first pitch home to Riley. Swing and a drive out to right. He'll back and it's gone! Start the other way. Hicklin and the Braves grab game one.
2: And there you go. They beat the Phillies 5-3 in game one. So the Yankees win 9-0 over Boston. They're playing today. And the Braves beat the Phillies, who really skidded into the postseason. Don Mattingly, the manager, after the loss, cut 48.
3: Anytime you lose a game late, obviously it's frustrating. But, you know, in our minds, we had our best guy out there. You know, you live with this one.
4: Could Painter pitch the ninth?
3: Could have.
5: What was the plan for the ninth if Duran got out of the eighth?
3: It depended where we landed. You know, we had Bolin, we had different guys. We'd probably combo the inning a little bit. If it's a quick out, then we check with him, we'll see.
6: I went into the decision to go to Duran in the seventh, and was he the plan for the last three, or do you have a different plan for the ninth?
3: Yeah, we talked about it before the game. If we're at the top, we're getting to the top, we're going to go seventh, eighth.
2: So that is Mattingly, desperate to win the playoffs, to get to the World Series. He almost won the World Series as a bench coach with the Toronto Blue Jays. Didn't happen last year, and he was done. He was going to be a bench manager with the Phillies, and then they fired their manager. They hired him, his son's GM, and now he's running the Phillies. And they got a good team. They actually surged under Mattingly. I'm not sure they're the best team in the National League. In fact, I know they're not. And they're not playing well right now. But we'll see what happens. Do you see what happened in Houston? They win their division by going 500. They open up at home. They have 21,000 empty seats. And they're getting booed. And they're all angry at their fans. I mean, that shows that baseball is bad. It's not really on the Astros. I know that's a terrible record for a playoff team. But, man, when you can't show up for the playoffs, your sport's in trouble.
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14: Terror in the sky. I'm Lisa Brady, Fox News. The Israeli defense minister is calling it an attempted terror attack on a Fly Dubai flight earlier today. Prime Minister Benjamin Netanyahu says the co-pilot stabbed the pilot and apparently tried to crash the plane, which was heading from Dubai to Israel. Fox's Jeff Paul in Tel Aviv.
15: After flying about 2.5 hours, the plane signaled an emergency on board while entering Jordanian airspace. It was then that the plane descended rapidly, 16,000 feet. Israel then scrambled fighter jets, fearing that that plane had been hijacked. Now, the plane eventually landed safely after it was diverted to Saudi Arabia. Fly Dubai put out a statement saying the plane was secured by an on-duty crew traveling on the flight.
14: Both the pilot and co-pilot were hospitalized. The passengers were later given a new flight, which has just arrived in Israel. For now, the incident remains under investigation. An immigration judge just ruling that the U.S. can deport the leader of Wisconsin's largest mosque, an advocate for Palestinian rights, on grounds of him being a threat to national security. Salah Sarsour, who was detained earlier this year in Milwaukee, says he will appeal. New snapshots of the U.S. economy showing inflation remains sticky, but not as bad as some expected for August.
16: We received the latest PCE index, the Fed's preferred measure for inflation. It eased, coming in at a lower than expected 3.4%, but still well above the Fed's target. And the final quarter two GDP reading came out this morning, showing growth revised higher at 2.2%.
14: Fox Business's Connor Hansen. Cost of living remains a top issue for the midterm elections, with President Trump set to begin a string of rallies across the country to counter Democrats who say his agenda is failing. America is listening to Fox News.
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0: The first 12 for drugs. A Beechwood man who's partially blind and has mobility issues is suing Seaside Heights for arresting him while walking on the boardwalk with his service dog. Mayor Anthony Vaz says the borough has struggled with people taking their pets on the boardwalk and falsely claiming they're service dogs. The man wants a jury trial. The Atlantic County Prosecutor's Office is urging residents to take simple steps to help prevent vehicle theft. That includes locking up your car, your truck, removing keys and key fobs, keeping valuables out of sight using exterior lighting, and checking doors, windows, and garages every night. And if you see something suspicious, call 911. Iconic rocker Lynyrd Skynyrd is coming to AC on February 19th. He'll perform at the Hard Rock. Tickets go on sale this Friday at 10 a.m. In sports, the Phillies fell to the Braves 5-3, trailing the wildcard series 1-0. On the ice, the Flyers open their regular season against the Penguins tonight. 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
5: Your WPG Atlantic City Electric AccuWeather forecast for South Jersey. This afternoon will bring pleasant conditions with a mix of clouds and sunshine, reaching a high of 78. Tonight, expect partly cloudy skies with a low of 61. Tomorrow will be humid with a blend of clouds and sun, reaching a high of 82. Moving on to Friday, anticipate partly sunny skies with very warm and humid conditions as temperatures climb to 88. As we head into Saturday, the weather will be mainly cloudy with lower humidity and a high of 71. I'm AccuWeather meteorologist Joe Lundberg on WPG Talk Radio 95.5.
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0: pilot, an Omani pilot, that's the early report, starts stabbing him. The plane goes from 33,000 feet to 17,000 feet. Somehow that door must have been ajar. Listen, by some passenger reports, most of it's in Hebrew, so we're dealing with translation. And then there must have been, and we just speculated, there could have been other pilots on the plane that would enable them to steady it and land it in Saudi Arabia instead of Tel Aviv. We'll follow that story. Well, let's get to the big three.
1: Number three.
2: I think they're trying to play a waiting game. They, the Iranians. Well, he's going to get pressure because of the midterm. Boy, they've got him wrong. And I think it's just, he's got him really in the right position to, for hopefully, as I said, that this is the first step to closure on Iran.
0: General Keith Kellogg would know. Pressure building on Iran as they pen a letter to us, the American people, to tell us to vote against Trump Republicans. Really? We'll bring a reality check to the region and question the decision today to pull all our troops out of Iraq. Not the right time.
1: Number two.
3: What an irony that the Democratic Party that had the policies that led to sky-high inflation that imposed such a burden on the American people is now preaching to the country on how they're going to address affordability.
0: That is Senator Dave McCormick. Midterm fact check. Wall Street Journal breaks down the math on who's responsible for what when it comes to the economy. And before you vote, I just think you should understand what policies you're in for should the Democrats prevail. Maybe that'll please you. But I do want to inform you because Republicans are not doing a good job expressing it.
1: Number one.
4: AI, data, all of this are founded on theft.
5: We're also seeing a real challenge to whether or not democracy can survive.
6: If humans lose control over AI, it's game over.
0: All in. AI or SI, it doesn't matter. It's an issue America at all levels is talking about. And after the titans, literally the titans of the industry, met at the White House yesterday for a lunch, the conclusion is self-policing. And end of the world hysteria is just that, hysteria. And that the best way forward is to go forward and not let China catch up. Are you okay with that? Now, a lot of people that I know are not. I am. Now, not that I know the tech titans so well, or as Bernie Sanders refers to them, oligarchs. Why he hates all success, I'm not really sure. But look, Senator Josh Hawley, big-time conservative Republican, he's going to push for a regulation coming out of Congress on AI. So he's not happy with what came out yesterday. But it's just a fascinating conversation because this is super intelligence. It's such a better way to think about it. So you can imagine everything that we know, that's Google. But everything that we know with these agents can actually think, that's super intelligence. You're not looking things up. You give them the tools to move things forward. So I was in an off the record with one of the CEOs last week, and he said, there are certain jobs that are going to get wiped out. You know, for example, if you're a blacksmith and we have cars, you're not going to do, your business is not going to be as great, right? So their mathematicians were essentially wiped out about a month ago. So there's really no future, and you can do it faster, quicker, and virtually free with AI. There's going to be certain things that you're not going to need, but there's going to be always be a human element, and there's going to be other opportunities. So I'm just going to give you an idea of the really smart people with differing opinions. But President Trump's way of going forward is so easy to figure out. It's the same way he handled the pandemic. Like it or not, it's very consistent. You got to move forward. 9/11 happens, figure out a way. We're going to rebuild. He wanted to rebuild the buildings the exact same way and clean it up. Let's move forward, help the families, and move forward. When he's president of the United States, the pandemic hits, what does he say? I'll get you a vaccine. We'll tell you about the masks. We'll tell you what you could do about therapies. But I want to move forward. He never would have shut the country down. He gave him 10 days and 3 weeks, and then he was going to start everything up. He never would have mandated the vaccine, even though he came up with it with turbo speed, you know, with warp speed. Because that's just not his speed. Let's move forward. Let's get back to normal. Let's get back in business. We'll figure out a way. We'll deal with it when we get there. But stopping, slowing down, or quitting is not an option. Cut one.
7: anything that you heard today, did anything change your mind, given the fact that you said you don't want to see guardrails, you don't want to see AI slow down? Anything that you heard today change your mind on that?
8: Well, I think I'm seeing tremendous self-policing, and they understand that they have to self-police.

0: very hard for somebody to come out and say, get into these models are very complex. And again, I believe they're going to be used for the good. And when they're not, we're going to be able to nab them.
1: So what happened is a couple of things we know about. We know about Huggy Face. We also know about the probe into, I guess, OpenAI was hired by the Australian government to lean out their Medicare system, their version of Medicare, and it exposed a lot of private people's private medical information. That's a huge problem. But what the president says, they should be sued. So you could sue them. They're liable for this. So if the Australian government wants to sue, you should do it. And that's going to hurt the future of that company, right? Same thing. I mean, you have protections with social media, and they still got sued. So the president's saying, essentially, if they act irresponsibly, it'll crash their company. Why do they want to crash their company? More from Trump. Cut to.
2: What do you tell Americans, sir, about data centers going up in their communities?
0: Well, that's another thing we discussed, and I think the companies will be very generous to them. Both financially and otherwise. I think they'll help with their schools, they'll help with their teams.

0: of the teachers and the people that are good to them. And I see that happening, and I think the companies will be very generous to these communities. And if you look at most, for almost in all cases, the data centers have tremendously, have the money being brought in, their taxes have gone down, their incomes have gone up, the value of their housing has gone up.
1: Yeah, so the data centers are the other hot issue, although they just see this poll and they say, what are you going to vote on? What matters most? You know, the economy, inflation. You know what's last in the top 10? Data centers, 1%. So I'm always open, more than ever. My antenna is up to when I'm being manipulated. Number one, by social media, TikTok. I'm still not convinced China's fingerprints aren't all over that. Next thing you know, data centers are dangerous. And who knows who's in bed with China, who decides to get on camera and tell everyone the world's going to end unless you stop. Data centers. Whoever has the power is going to win the AI race. So I want to, everybody's got to listen to the people. There's parameters there. There's an executive orders there. There's things that can work in legislation there. But data centers need to be built. You can't have it both ways. They used to be solicited. Now everyone's putting everything on hold because there's a panic. Just ask yourself, why are you panicking? If you ask people in Virginia, Northern Virginia especially, their schools are getting flooded with money now, their roads are getting done, their taxes are going down. If utility costs go up, that company, that data center and that company that has that data center should be forced to pay. This could be in legislation, and they're all in on it. Mark Zuckerberg, on the whole meeting and the commitments from the titans of this brand new industry, cut 11.
2: I think what we can all agree on is that the American public and our customers want to know that what we're building is working in the way that we all intend. So we drafted a set of principles and commitments around building robust internal controls and detecting if there are any issues with the technology. I think that these are good steps forward. The idea isn't that this is the only thing that we will ever do. It is that this is a start and an accord that the whole industry could come to.
1: You know, I wasn't in the room. You weren't in the room. Very few people are in the room. But as Mark Zuckerberg has a model, and he's getting these agents into theory, they're moving forward. Meta's doing great. Is he comfortable talking to OpenAI, Anthropic, and saying, look, I just want you to check out my model. I think I'm leading here. I just want to make sure this is safe. Is he comfortable with Meta putting one of their executives in an advisory board on the AI industry that would check? This is a public company now. So if you give away your intellectual property, you don't want to be in breach of any contract. Well, is Anthropic going to look at what Meta's doing and go, okay, it looks safe to me. And then they're going to go, quick, let's redo our model. Can they get to a point of trust? They'd be in their multi-billionaire trillionaires where they're not going to have a problem with that. When we come back, I'll get your opinion. I also want to play the Anthropic stereo. Modi was not nearly as positive, which is fine. And I want you to hear from them. Fascinating time. Please don't let politics cloud the issue. Brett Baer could be next. Back in a moment.
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0: WPG is South Jersey's news authority.
6: Israeli Prime Minister Benjamin Netanyahu says a pilot on a flight to Israel tried to stab his co-pilot and attempted to crash the plane. The flight from Dubai had to make an emergency landing this morning after the altercation broke out in the cockpit between the pilots. The Boeing 737 was able to land safely at Tabuk Airport in northwestern Saudi Arabia. No passengers were injured in the incident. Netanyahu says the suspect has been arrested and is being interrogated by Saudi authorities. The execution of a Tennessee death row inmate, Krista Pike, has been stayed. The U.S. Court of Appeals Sixth Circuit issued the stay after further court review. This comes after the U.S. Supreme Court denied Pike's final request to stop the execution. Governor Bill Lee denied Pike's clemency on Monday, saying after a review, he doesn't plan to intervene. The now 50-year-old Pike was sentenced to death for the 1995 murder of Colleen Slemmer. She was said to be the first woman in Tennessee to be executed in more than 200 years. I'm Chris Caraggio.

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7: AI has incredible benefits. I've talked about the medical benefits of the technology. As the president has said, you know, whoever wins AI wins. I think that's very important. But I think the technology has very real risks. And, you know, the mechanism, how we address those risks is still under discussion. But we all need to work. We all need to work together to make sure that we can win and we can win safely.
8: So so that is the guy from Anthropic. Obviously, he's a Democrat. We know that he had the huge blowout with the Pentagon. I'm not really sure who's to blame there, but evidently they don't want to be coached and they have to have a certain transparency and they didn't want to do that. So the number one issue is his superintelligence. The president's renaming it. I got it. Josh Hawley, a Republican, not for it. Now, keep in mind, too, Bill Gates spent the weekend telling everyone the world's going to end. Doesn't take much research to find out he gave $50 million to Kamala Harris. Now, it's impossible not to understand that the one thing about our economy is doing well. Now, inflation's got to come down. I understand that. And prices got to come down as well as oil and gas. And we know the reasons why. But you know, one of the reasons fueling the market, your portfolio, your 401k are the AI companies. Now, if you're a Democrat and you really want people to feel like the economy's going the wrong direction right before the November election, how about you tell everybody that these lucrative AI companies leading the world, transforming society, are going to end the world and need to be stopped? And all of a sudden, the money that's flowing in, they say, wait, well, this might not be a good idea to go to NVIDIA. This might not be a good time to invest in Anthropic. And all of a sudden, the market starts going down. Who does that benefit? It benefits the Democrats. And you know who brought this up? Axios went over to Europe. And they went over to Europe and they said, well, you know, what's going on with your companies? And they wanted to know, do you feel as though that some of these models are that dangerous? And the founder of this Italian startup, Damian, and others weighed in over and other elsewhere in Brussels where they went. And one of the quotes has really stuck out with me. It said, this is all about the world ending, existential threat. This is a big lie that is driving an unreasonable conversation. And he accuses frontier AI firms of exaggerating risks to raise their value. Arthur Mensch, the CEO of a French AI company, accused U.S. tech companies of using the safety debate to hide their negligence. Because if you let a model, unmonitored, go out and combine with other models and do things they weren't commissioned to do, you made a faulty model, and then you were not being responsible with the model that you created, the Frankenstein that you assembled. So we'll be talking about this, too. And I just think stopping would be the wrong move. And the president's move is to, even though at 80 years old, he knows what he doesn't know. He knows that these guys.

0: can do things. And the other thing that I think is important, there's only one president with the thought to bring everybody, including people that didn't vote for him, into the Oval Office for a working lunch. Remember, Elon Musk was not invited to a meeting on the future of the electric car by Joe Biden because he was a MAGA supporter. He was a Republican supporter. Not invited. How do you tell Tesla to stay home if you want to dominate when it comes to electric cars? So I'll talk about all that too. And meanwhile, I just want you to hear what Anthony Robbins had to say. I think I might have chucked out my sound sheet. No, here it is. Anthony Robbins is also one of these guys. He's good at everything, investments, motivation. He has hundreds of businesses, companies. He was one of the first to talk about AI. Some of his best friends are leading this AI charge. And here's what he said from Washington yesterday, cut four.
1: Necessity really is the mother of invention. And that's why this is a nonpartisan issue today. People on the right, left, and center agree on one thing. The government's got to do a better job of serving its people. If you think about it, dealing with a government in the past has not exactly been a comfortable experience. Remember we used to get on the phone and we just sit there forever, hoping that someone would answer our call or help on hold, and you probably just hung up. And then they made websites, and they thought, well, that's going to make it more simple. But the government made tens of thousands of websites that you have to somehow navigate through. But of course, the complexity can end right now, and it's going to.
0: So what they did is they came up with America.gov. Anthony Robbins had this unbelievable story where he's got this agent that is his assistant. And I got to figure out how he does this. And I know they're doing it. And I know OpenAI is rolling out a model like this. And the model, and this is on Instagram, so you could hear him say it. I'll just give you the paraphrase. Says the model wrote to him and says, you know, some of your peers, your friends have bought robots. Do you want to buy a robot? And Elon Musk, he mentions Elon Musk. And he said, no. He writes back his agent, go, no, don't buy a robot. Well, 2 days later, a huge box ends up delivered to his office. His office calls him up and says, there's a huge box here. It's a robot. And he's like, I can't believe it. The agent ordered a robot. I guess I'm going to get charged for this. So the agent thought it was good for Anthony Robbins, even though he didn't want one, to get a robot. So the agent went ahead and invested in Bitcoin, found money, invested in Bitcoin, took the profits, bought him a robot, and sent it to his office. I know, that's crazy. But he's the perfect person to talk about America.gov, which is AI, which is entering and making government more efficient. It's going to be one-stop shopping. Everybody's got to get with it. And you're going to see us lean out. This will be Doge on steroids, hopefully in a responsible way that doesn't cost people jobs, a little bit more organized than we saw Doge before. So here is the Democrats taking the other point of view. And of course, Ro Khanna, Greg Cesar, who is more to the left and more socialist than even Bernie Sanders. And you'll recognize that first voice. Cut six.
2: AI, data, all of this are founded on theft. They are stealing what is yours, your face, your behaviors, your privacy.
3: We need a government agency to oversee it and make sure that people do not get hurt.
4: We're also seeing a real challenge to whether or not democracy can survive when you have things like deep fakes that are so sophisticated.
5: If humans lose control over AI, it's game over.
0: Thank you, guys. What's your suggestion? Let's let China win. They'll come up with great models. And we'll live a great life here, like they want us to. AOC also said that ICE is going to arrest all of us. They're coming for all of us. Everybody. ICE is going to arrest everybody. So only people left in our country will be ICE. And they'll get to hang out together and work full time. 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Rich Lowry's next. We're going to talk about the midterms. Wall Street Journal had a fascinating editorial today using real math and real numbers to talk about what this country will look like, if it's Democrat or Republican.
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7: A Pleasantville man has pleaded guilty to drug distribution, sex assault, and terroristic threat charges. 44-year-old Roberto Perez Solis admitted to selling cocaine and to sexually assaulting two children who came forward as adults to Atlantic City police. The plea deal calls for at least 12 years behind bars, more on the other charges, the first 12 for drugs. The Atlantic County Prosecutor's Office is urging residents to take simple steps to help prevent vehicle theft. That includes locking up your car, your truck, removing keys and key fobs, keeping valuables out of sight using exterior lighting, and checking doors, windows, and garages every night. And if you see something suspicious, call 911. Iconic rocker Lynyrd Skynyrd is coming to AC on February 19th. He'll perform at the Hard Rock. Tickets go on sale this Friday at 10 a.m. In sports, the Phillies fell to the Braves 5-3, trailing the wild card series 1-0. On the ice, the Flyers open their regular season against the Penguins tonight. 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
8: Your WPG Atlantic City Electric AccuWeather forecast for South Jersey. This afternoon will bring pleasant conditions with a mix of clouds and sunshine, reaching a high of 78. Tonight, expect partly cloudy skies with a low of 61. Tomorrow will be humid with a blend of clouds and sun, reaching a high of 82. Moving on to Friday, anticipate partly sunny skies with very warm and humid conditions as temperatures climb to 88. As we head into Saturday, the weather will be mainly cloudy with lower humidity and a high of 71. I'm AccuWeather meteorologist Joe Lundberg on WPG Talk Radio 95.5.

0: One of the pilots stabbed the other pilot, and apparently he tried to crash the plane with its occupants.
1: Those passengers reuniting with their families in Tel Aviv, they arrived on a different plane. The execution of convicted killer Krista Pike put on hold. Fox's Jeff Manasso.
2: The appeals court halted her execution to review whether Pike's allegations of child abuse were fully considered in her case. Pike was 18 in 1995 when she and two others beat and mutilated 19-year-old Colleen Slemmer.
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3: I'm Lauren Simonetti, and this is the Fox Business Report.
4: Stocks have been trading mostly higher after the PCE price index. The inflation reading for August came in cooler than expected, 3.4% on an annual basis, 3% excluding food and energy. Payroll processing company ADP says 90,000 jobs were created by private employers this month, that reading better than expected. The spring quarter GDP has been revised higher to 2.2% economic growth. And the Chicago Business Barometer rose this month to a reading of 58.8, suggesting business there is rebounding. Agriculture and construction manufacturing company Caterpillar says it plans to invest about $1 billion in Sanford, North Carolina, to expand manufacturing of compact equipment there. That's your Fox Business Report. I'm Ginny Cosolda, invested in you.
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1: What an irony that the Democratic Party that had the policies that led to sky-high inflation, that had regulations that made it hard to frack and to have energy dominance, that imposed such a burden on the American people, is now preaching to the country on how they're going to address affordability.
2: So that is Senator Dave McCormick. And I think they're finally waking up to Republicans and saying, look, I know inflation's higher than we thought we wanted at 2%, it's 2.8. I know that affordability hasn't really, the prices of groceries haven't gone down, and the price of oil and gas is higher than we think. But can we please for a second take a deep breath and say, what's the alternative? And that's what the Wall Street Journal editorial did today as they talked about what's happening in blue states and red states. You get a chance to see how it works. Almost nothing is working in these blue cities, and almost everything is working in the red states. If you look at gasoline prices, even compare Trump and Trump 1, Trump 2, and Biden 1 and done, gasoline prices have shot up amid the war in Iran. But the inflation-adjusted average is $3.43 a gallon across the second Trump term, lower than the $3.89 to Joe Biden's term. There was no war in Joe Biden's term. In fact, this guy just stopped drilling. The Alaska Arctic Wildlife Refuge was off limits all of a sudden. All leases stopped. He stopped the offshore drilling in the Gulf of Mexico, now America, and the Atlantic coast, and pauses leases on federal lands. And guess what? Cut a deal with the devil. Stopped the XL pipeline too, with Maduro, while emptying out our strategic oil reserves. Look at utilities on down. If you look at the price of per kilowatt in Massachusetts, 30 cents, New York, 29 cents, Rhode Island, 28, New Jersey, 25. Now let's look at Republican cities, states. Florida, 15, Nebraska, 13, Tennessee, 13, Utah, 13. It all goes into the national average, but there are different agendas. And I think before you vote, however you're going to vote, you should understand what you're in for. Rich Lowry, editor of National Review, joins us now. Rich, do you think Republicans have had a good job, done a good job making their case?
3: No. For the most part, they haven't, but I think you're absolutely right. This is a key tack for them, and the effort should be to make the other side as unacceptable as possible. And yes, the Iran war has led to an increase in gas and diesel prices, but that's not a deliberate policy choice, right? Republicans don't want to make gas and oil more scarce and more expensive to address climate change or some climate crisis, which is the Democratic policy. So I think McCormick is spot on there, and a lot of Republicans around the country could do a lot worse than just repeating exactly what he said.
2: Yeah, I mean, it's just there's not much time, about a month left. There's two things I think could happen that are unscripted. A Canadian trade deal. I think these guys should stop staring each other down and just fix it. It'll affect Ohio, Michigan, Maine, and Minnesota. And I also think that they find a way. I think they're really going to break it. Iran's at a breaking point, I believe, in many ways. Hence their four interviews on U.S. network television. And also the fact that they have made two offers now to open up the strait. And we basically are almost at the levels it was prior to the war right now. I know it's costing us money because we have to escort. But we're beginning, I think they're beginning to break. And now they're going to be prevented from flying. No more airline use.
3: Yeah, so the strait is huge. I mean, just getting it. It's still off pre-war levels, but it's estimates, 80, 85%. And it's not going to collapse fuel prices, but it really removes Iran's chief point of leverage. And it's why they can come back to us and say, please, sir, can we have another MOU or whatever it is? And Trump can say no and wait out for something better. So I'm more optimistic about Iran than I have been for months now. I'm not sure it's going to affect the midterm. And even if we got a good deal right now, that would affect the midterms. But I think you're absolutely right on the Canadian trade war. If that goes away, you just need to, these races are really close. So if you get something that kind of tilts them back in a Republican's direction right at the end, that could make a big difference.
2: Where are you looking? Because Iowa's up for grabs. It's a toss-up.
3: Yep.
2: Now you have Nebraska is too close. Kansas, 1.5 on a real clear average for Marshall, but it's hardly secure yet. Texas is about 1 point in the last poll. Paxton trails by just one to Tallarico. And the other one that's real getting close is Sununu and

0: New Hampshire, and what's going on in Minnesota is stunning. Michelle Tafoya continues to rise, 1 point or in a dead heat.
1: Yeah, that would be a shocker if she could pull that off. I still look at Maine and Texas, because if Collins holds on, then it's almost, they got to make all their gains in red states. And then if Paxton can hold on, which I still kind of think is going to happen. You know, it's basically kind of a jump ball. But Republicans are going to win up and down the ballot there, and I think it'll be enough to get them over the top. Then you got to win a Kansas or a Nebraska, which seems a heavy lift. So if Republicans, I'm pessimistic, as you know, about the House. If they can hold the Senate and limit their House losses, that's a win.
0: Yeah, well, I guess we're going to see what's going to happen. Now let's talk about the two issues that are surprising, data centers and going forward with AI/SI. President came out yesterday and basically said, I met with the most important people involved in the most important industry in the world, and I'm ready to move forward. And he wants to go forward straight ahead with self-policing and the threat of being exposed to any type of liability should you act irresponsibly. Now, Josh Hawley is among the Republicans, not happy with that. He wants a hearing and possible some type of government regulation. What does Rich Lowry want?
1: I'm with Trump. You know, I think this is like oil and gas. It's just like a big thing that he has right. His big idea is just absolutely right. Doesn't mean, you know, he always expresses it the best way, or, you know, he knows the details of the policy necessarily. But directionally, he's absolutely correct. This was going to be an enormous benefit to our society. There are going to be downsides, like there are downsides to everything. Like the Industrial Revolution wasn't perfect either. And you try to get these, incentivize these companies to create the correct guardrails. You know, if things are going to go wrong, it's not going to, as though humanity can be destroyed on day one. We'll see. Something bad will happen. You know, the power plants will be shut down somewhere by rogue AI, and then we'll adjust to that. So, and even if we decide, oh, we want to restrain ourselves, China's not going to do it. And this is a race that's our national strength and power and standing and wealth is caught up in it, and we have to win. So, again, I think Trump's 100% right.
0: So Jensen Huang of NVIDIA CEO, he weighed in on this, and as you know, he feels like you do, but he did it with people right next to him that have doubting, like a Modi of Anthropic. Here he is, cut 10.
2: There's no conflict between innovation, technology, and safety. We are going to have to create new technologies to advance the capabilities of AI, but we're also creating new technologies to advance the safety of AI. All of these technologies being developed by the industry today. And you see behind me just an incredible number of leaders in our industry moving together as one, and we're going to advance this technology that is so consequential to humanity and so consequential to the future prosperity of our nation, and we're going to do it responsibly and safely.
0: So he says, you know, forge forward. Use my chips, forge forward. He also wants to sell his chips to China, which I'm not really for. I know the theory is if they give them the chips, they're not going to engineer their own chips. But I'm not real comfortable with that.
1: Yep. Yeah, same here. I haven't firmly planted my feet on that one, but it makes me queasy. But he's right on the big point, too. If we're going to be protected by rogue AI, we're going to need AI to do it. So just the idea that we can stop, you know, is I think, a fantasy.
0: All right, so I want you to hear the president's got a few problems. He's Hispanic vote is not where it was when he left. Last was on the ballot in 2024. And neither is another group. Here's Harry Enten on CNN, cut 31.
3: The target group of voters is white non-college voters. They were the heartbeat of President Trump's three presidential campaigns. And right now, the heartland is ripping the heart out of Donald Trump's presidency. He's now in the negative with white non-college voters. Look at this. He's down to -2 points. He's in the negative territory with the group of voters that fueled his three presidential bids and allowed him to win a second term in the White House back in 2024. We're talking a drop here with the key core group of Donald Trump's presidential campaigns of 27 points away from the president of the United States. No wonder he's so low.
0: So that's an area he's got to, you know, buck up if that is true.
1: Yeah, it's prices. I mean, it's overwhelming affordability, both Hispanics and the white working class voters, and it's got to be repaired. You know, I don't think we're fixing it prior to November here, but it needs to be fixed prior to 2028 or it's going to be ugly.
0: Yeah, I guess we're going to see what's going to happen. So the way forward, Iran, you say you're more optimistic than ever. They wrote an open letter, I think it's 25 pages, to the American people. Essentially, the theme,

0: is Trump can't be trusted. Vote out the Trump Republicans.
1: Yeah.
0: They think they understand our political process. They certainly know the schedule of the election, but they still can't figure Trump out clearly. Do they think that's going to work?
1: Yeah, no, it's absurd. It's election interference. And look, Trump, I would have thought if you told me this would be the situation, we'd be in late September, I would have thought he would have quit well before now. And I do think the MOU is kind of Trump blinking. But after that, you know, that last like what a week, he's kind of been incredibly determined here. I think Republicans are going to, you know, there's going to be downside in November. But his view is that this is more consequential than an election. And it's really important to win this thing. So all credit to him there, and I hope we actually pull it off. And again, I'm more optimistic than I have been.
0: Yeah, my last thing, Rich, is we pulled out of Iraq today. And I know we promised to do it, but the militias are still armed in that area. That's exactly what Iran wants us to do. The Kurds now have no air cover. And I guess we lose some value on the ground human intelligence. I just would say, listen, I know you want to pull out, but now's not the time. When we find out where we're going in Iran, and those militias are the ones that blew up the Saudi pipeline. So I would not be pulling out right now. Would you?
1: Totally agree. And look, it's relatively costless, right? There's no longer an insurgency targeting our guys. So I don't see the urgency to do it. I don't see the imperative to abide by anything Biden agreed to. So I'm with you.
0: All right. Thanks so much, Rich. I appreciate you joining us. It's going to be an interesting 3 weeks. Rich Lowry, National Review. When we come back, I'll be able to squeeze in some of your calls. 1-866-408-7669.
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0: book, HarperCollins, and it's just about Philadelphia, meaning the Philadelphia Steps, and it's a really great book. You got to go grab it. He's eventually going to do this show. He just did Fox and Friends, but if you, I know everyone thinks that maybe their parents are great or maybe they're terrible. He's got the worst parents ever. And he said, according to reports, he left a lot out. Parents just didn't want him around, didn't like him. But instead of being a loser and living up to the hype, man, spent his life in prison, he just spent the rest of his life proving them wrong and tried to get them to come around, was willing to forgive him, never worked. But he kept trying. In fact, his dad ended up in some of his movies. His mom basically tried to live off him and sell stories that never happened about Sly to other horrible magazines. So I asked him that on the show today. And, you know, what that role had in your success. Cut 49.
1: You had the worst parents ever, and you tried so hard to reconcile that relationship.
2: I had to put the book down
1: a couple of times because I was so stressed by what you had to go through.
2: It was difficult, but then again, maybe that was the impetus to really go out and try to do something different. You know what I mean? Like, you're trying to, I'm not stupid, I'm not a loser, I'm not, you know, that kind of fuel. It really motivates you. Destroys you, one of the two.
0: Yeah, it motivated him. But, you know, so when he established himself, he invites his mom to the movie, you know, to the Oscars. He's up for Best Picture, a bunch of different categories. And they win Best Picture, obviously. So he invites his mom. He's got four tickets. His mom's like, I want to bring my hairdresser. Can I bring my hairdresser? He goes, no, I don't. I'm going to bring my brother. I'm going to bring my wife. And I'm going to invite you. She's like, well, if I can't bring my hairdresser, I don't want to go. And you're not going to win anyway. Can you imagine this? So, quick thing on the movie. I don't know if you guys watch Rocky. It came out in 1976, but it's such a classic. And to think that he had absolutely nothing, totally unknown, had $104 in the bank, ends up insisting, and it's going to be, it is a movie now, it's going to be out in 3 weeks, insisting on playing Rocky. They said, no, we're going to get James Caan, we're going to get Burt Reynolds, we're going to get Kris Kristofferson. We heard that he boxed in the Marines. And he said, no, I play Rocky. So they offered him all types of money. I mean, not much in our standards, but back then a lot, maybe $500,000 to just be the writer and not be Rocky. He said, no, I have to be Rocky. So finally they gave him a small budget. They said, you can be Rocky. You act up at all, or you give us any trouble. We have a morals clause. We have a right to fire you and get our own people. You got it. So he's being perfect. And then there's this one scene that he wants to get. And the scene, you guys might remember, right before the fight, he comes back, goes to bed, and tells his Adrian, I can't win, but you might remember it, I can't win, but my goal is to go the distance. And they said, no, we don't have any time. We can't do that scene. We've got to cut it. We're going to pull the plug. He goes, what are you talking about? The union, we can't afford it. I can't pay these guys overtime. Can't do it. He goes, no, I need this scene. He goes, you're not going to have this scene. That's it. They get in a screaming match. He says, okay. He gets the director to go to bat with the producer, and he said, you have one take to do this scene. So here's the scene that he said had to be in the movie, and I think he's 100% right. Cut 51.
3: It really don't matter if I lose this fight. It really don't matter if this guy opens my head either. Because all I want to do is go the distance. Nobody's ever gone the distance with Creed, and if I can go that distance... You see, and that bell rings, and I'm still standing. I'm going to know for the first time in my life, see, that I weren't just another bum from the neighborhood.
0: Right. He said that had to go through. And the reason why is, here it is, cut 50.
1: They told you to pull the plug, not put that in. You insisted on it.
2: Yeah, because that was the whole thing. You know, everyone's, you can do it, you can do it. You're an underdog. And he goes to the arena, and he looks around and goes, what am I, this is such a facade. But right then... And I think a lot of people have this. You start to make an adjustment. I may not be first, but if I come in third, I get the bronze. Good. I'm good. Because I'm never going to get the gold. And you, when you make that kind of decision, I realize there's been over 600 boxing films since 1919 because they used to use boxing films to get through the code, censors, with a guy in his, you know, shorts and all that. But no one ever said, I'm going to lose. I'm definitely going to lose, but there's a different form of winning.
0: Right. So, you know, Bill Parcells wrote that book, No Medals for Trying. So in other words, if you try, you play hard and you lose the Super Bowl, you still lost the Super Bowl. And he doesn't believe that means you're a loser.

0: I don't believe it either. And he's trying to say that you're not going to win every time. So if Rocky wins that fight, I don't think the movie's a classic. The fact that he didn't win is what made it special and also set up the, I guess he ended up with six of them in the end. So it's just a, it's a pretty cool book that he wrote and all the things behind it. The other thing I found out is he had to rewrite the ending, hated the ending, had to make sure it ended as a love story, not a boxing story. So he loses the fight. How do you do that in the ring? He comes up with an idea. They got one take. They had to go back to the arena. They had to get everyone back together. They were only get to a handful of people in the audience, and they redo the final scene. So just to think that it probably would have been a great movie if it ended wrong, but it ended right. Pretty cool. It's one of those books that if you had a chance to get a book and you thought, I just got to make sure I don't waste my time, you will not be disappointed with that. You listen to the Brian Kilmeade Show. Don't move.
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10: Celebration at an airport in Israel. Elisa Brady, Fox News. Relief a short time ago as loved ones greeted passengers arriving near Tel Aviv after surviving a terrifying incident on a Fly Dubai flight from the UAE to Israel. The Israeli prime minister says one passenger told him the co-pilot stabbed the pilot and then apparently tried to crash the plane, which plunged some 16,000 feet before passengers and crew were able to regain control. This passenger recording a message after the flight was diverted and landing safely in Saudi Arabia.
11: We're here on the plane. There was a crazy man with a knife who stabbed one of the pilots. We jumped and helped the pilot. Friends, everything's okay. Friends, everything is okay now.
10: One Israeli spokesperson tells Reuters the wounded pilot, covered in blood, was able to click open the cockpit door to allow help to get in. Prime Minister Benjamin Netanyahu says Saudi Arabia arrested a pilot, but there's no word on that person's identity. As an investigation continues, the Israeli defense minister has described this as an attempted terrorist attack. The British

0: prime minister is now pointing a finger at Iran over the incident that sparked a terror alert at a U.S.-run airbase in England.
1: Andy Burnham says there are strong indications Iran played a part in the events of Saturday night near RAF Fairford. Five men arrested after masked figures were seen with vans near the airbase used for bombing runs on the Islamic Republic. It's the first time any government official has confirmed that suspicions point towards Tehran.
2: But of course, it remains an ongoing, complex and serious police investigation. And of course, we are working closely with our colleagues in the United States of America.
1: All arrested men remain under investigation but have been released on bail.
0: Fox's Jonathan Savage. Police found gasoline but no explosives inside those vans. 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

0: Walking on the boardwalk with a service dog. Mayor Anthony Vaz says the borough has struggled with people taking their pets on the boardwalk and falsely claiming they're service dogs. 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

0: The measles. Is this something today that is huge, or is this just a media story?
1: Oh, it's an RFK.
0: To go after RFK
1: of
0: Jr.
1: Of course it
2: is. Yeah, and I think, again, if it's not, as the left likes to say, coded as just totally political, mm-hmm. I think it's a story. I think it is a news story because you have this outbreak. Is this in Pennsylvania again?
0: Yeah, but I guess the way it was worded, I'll play it for you and you tell me what you think. Here you go.
3: CDC is now recognizing a second measles death in the U.S. this year, quietly updating its online dashboard to bring the official national total to 2. CDC records indicate more than 3,000 measles cases in the United States so far this year. It's the highest annual total in 35 years. And this development is also raising questions. Pennsylvania's health officials have reported 4 measles-associated deaths in their state alone, including 2 infants, and it's still unclear which of those cases the CDC is counting.
0: Okay. And I'm with you. A story. But with everything going on, like in the first block?
1: Mm-hmm.
0: Like really?
1: Yeah.
0: Especially when you had this attack going on?
2: Yeah, it's more fear porn than anything else. Because that's also, I mean, and I'm guessing they never mention either that this is also a general, like, North America issue that's happening right now. Because Canada is also going through little hot spots of measles outbreaks. So does RFK?
0: They said it. I didn't hear that part.
2: Does RFK Jr. affect the health of Canadians?
0: Well, just by sheer influence, David. It's terrible for everybody in the world.
2: It could not possibly have to do with a massive importation of third world residents into North America over the last several years.
0: Well, that would be xenophobic.
2: Couldn't possibly have that. And then that trickles through different communities. And especially if you have like in West Texas, it was a Mennonite community where they weren't vaccinating at all for most things, including measles. I assume it's the same in Pennsylvania because it's Lancaster County, which is Amish country.
0: Yes.
2: So, yeah, it's the same thing, but they're trying to they try to make it seem like there's this massive threat to the general public.
0: Oh yeah.
2: Instead of saying, "Hey, look, you know, these are pretty isolated communities and yeah, you could be doing outreach to help them," but they'd rather just say RFK killing people. Yeah.
0: If it were Muslim families saying we're not going to vaccinate, do you think they would cover it that way?
2: That'd be Islamophobic.
0: See, you wouldn't do it.
1: Mm-hmm.
0: Of course not. It was wild, that clip you had earlier, David, of the dude on CNBC, Sorkin, actually praising Trump for the new website.
2: Right, something he never does.
0: Did you hear Trump talking about the new website himself?
1: No, I haven't.
0: Okay.
4: The federal government no longer stands in your way, and it stands only at your service, and that's what we're doing. We're simplifying it, we're glamorizing it, we're making it what it should be. Instead of forcing citizens to search through the endless maze of tens of thousands of terrible government websites and rules, and more than 10,000 forms. You have over 10,000 forms to do basic acts. You'll now have one front door for every single question. Everything will be answered easily and quickly.
0: Yeah. I was thinking, man, this would have been really good for Robbins earlier this year, just for basic questions, thanks.
1: Federal government?
0: Yeah. It's different things, like, because you had questions about passports and, like, well, what do I need for this and everything else.
1: Well, it is a cluster if you try to wade through it.
0: I know.
1: Try dealing with the IRS once in a while.
0: Yeah.
1: Oh, my gosh.
0: Yeah.
1: About 63 pages. Yeah.
0: Oh, do we have an alert on something? Has someone changed a position because of an election coming up?
2: Well, it seems like it, yes. You've got that weird little guy, Democrat Senate candidate James Tallarico.
0: Yeah,
2: he's been trying to run away from a lot of his old positions, at least in public, because he's a white supremacist liar. But privately, no, he still supports things like sex changes for kids and boys and girls sports. Here is some more, I guess you could say, hidden camera footage.
0: Oh, got it. Roll it.
5: Really quick, I have a niece who's trans. I want to let her know
0: yes.
5: that our government hears her. Yes.
6: Can I count on you to support her? And
5: always.
6: If she's not able to participate, and then
5: yes.
6: Sure.
5: The way I fought for trans kids in the legislature is how I will fight for the U.S. Senate. Uh-huh. And my position hasn't changed.
6: Uh-huh.
5: I still think these should be local decisions, sport by sport, athlete by athlete.

0: think I have the most inclusive policy of any candidate who's running. So
1: I agree. So
0: I know things are getting clipped and stuff, but my views, my position hasn't changed, and I'm gonna have your loved ones back.
2: Oh, that's good to know. Good to know.
3: Individual by individual.
2: What is that? I don't even
3: know. So what, people get together to... This dong and girl sports is okay because they're no good, but this one's just too good.
2: Right.
3: That's how we're going to do it?
2: I guess, based on what?
3: Is that what he's saying?
2: Know. Yeah.
3: Okay. All right. Well, now, you know, guys can be homecoming queen. Though, I got that story coming up. You're going to love that one, Scotty.
2: All right.
3: Oh, yeah. And the five stories we're watching today. Straight ahead right here.
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7: The co-pilot of a flight from Dubai to Israel is under arrest after allegedly trying to stab the captain and crash the plane. Israeli Prime Minister Benjamin Netanyahu said a member of the plane's crew and a passenger were able to break into the cockpit as the plane began to dive. A standby crew on board then was able to safely make an emergency landing in Saudi Arabia before continuing on to Tel Aviv. None of the passengers were injured in the incident and have been reunited with their families. The Israeli Defense Minister has called the incident an attempt jihadist terror attack. The execution of a Tennessee death row inmate, Krista Pike, has been stayed. The U.S. Court of Appeals Sixth Circuit issued the stay after further court review. This comes after the U.S. Supreme Court denied Pike's final request to stop the execution. Governor Bill Lee denied Pike's clemency on Monday, saying after a review, he does not plan to intervene. Pike was set to be the first woman in Tennessee to be executed in more than 200 years. I'm Chris Caraccio.

0: What I know about courage, I learned from my adoptive mom. 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
4: From ABC News Tech Trends. That high-profile meeting at the White House between President Trump and more than a dozen AI leaders resulted in the president signing an executive order targeting what we call artificial intelligence.
5: Because it's not artificial. We all agree on that. And we're going to be renaming it superintelligence, officially renaming it.
4: Some attendees, like NVIDIA CEO Jensen Huang, have allied themselves with the Trump administration's hands-off approach to AI regulation. Others, like Anthropic CEO Dario Amodei, have called for a slowdown in AI development in the wake of a series of hacking incidents. OpenAI CEO Sam Altman was not at the White House on Tuesday. Instead, he was at the company's developer conference in San Francisco. The biggest announcement out of that was Dots, a new AI agent tool that's billed as a kind of digital secretary. It can organize calendars, edit slideshows, and book appointments, according to the company. It's similar to Meta's popular new AI agent, which they call Muse. With Tech Trends, I'm Mike Dubusky, ABC News.
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7: So ridiculous.
8: Yeah.
7: The Markley Van Camp and Robbins Show. Jamie Markley, David Van Camp, Scott Robbins, and the five stories we're watching today.
9: All right, number five. Two Mexican nationals have been extradited to the U.S. to face federal charges for smuggling unaccompanied migrant children into the U.S. during the Biden administration. They would use weed gummies to drug the children couldn't answer questions about who their guardians were. Just evil, man. Number four, a federal grand jury just indicted 10 foreign nationals in Minnesota for illegally voting.
7: That doesn't happen.
9: They voted in 2022, 2024, and this year's primary.
7: Heck you, sir.
9: Now, since President Trump has returned to office, the DOJ has charged more than 90 people with voter-related fraud, including 50 illegal aliens who were trying to vote or did vote in the last 5 weeks just now. 50 illegal aliens. But it never happens. It's rare.
10: No. Yes.
9: Number three, Iran's Islamic Revolutionary Guard Corps put out a 25-page letter addressed to Americans endorsing the Democrat Party. There you go. Play well in Dearborn, I guess. All right.
8: Yeah.
9: Number two. The Prime Minister of the UK says that there are indications that the people who were allegedly planning a terror attack at an air base in the UK that houses military personnel, U.S. military personnel and equipment, strong indication that there is a connection to Iran.
7: So let them out.
9: Yeah, let them out. Why not? Yeah. Meanwhile, number one, a Fly Dubai flight heading to Tel Aviv had to be diverted to Saudi Arabia after the co-pilot stabbed the captain and apparently tried to hijack the plane.
7: Yeah.
9: The pilot fought back long enough for passengers and other crew to come in and take down the terrorists. Saudi officials have arrested that co-pilot. Those are the top five stories that we are watching today. 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
10: Story out of the New York Post. Of course, you know of Pilates. But do you know about Brolotties?
7: I knew that would be your reaction.
8: What is this?
7: It's dudes only Pilates. Yeah. Good guy. He may not want to do it around women. Might take a hit to his masculinity.
8: Yeah, well, okay.
7: But apparently, according to the story, there are a lot of guys that didn't think Pilates would be that big a challenge because it's mostly a workout that women do. And once they get there, they find out, oh, man, that's not easy.
8: No.
7: All right, P90X, if you ever did that, had all the different workouts, you know, different days. There was one for Pilates. Yeah, it sucked. Well, it is not easy.
9: We had a colleague years ago who, and it was after Scott had his heart attacks, he was trying to get healthier. He was overweight, and he wanted to lose some weight. and he started doing Pilates. And I think he told you, Jamie, he goes, I thought it was just stretching. That's hard.
10: Oh, yeah. Yeah, it's no joke. Apparently, a lot of the instructors say, yeah, guys show up, think it's going to be easy, only to find themselves shaking while lifting two-pound weights and asking for water breaks.
9: Yeah.
10: Even bodybuilders have been humbled by how hard it is. But others say they enjoy the relaxed atmosphere, the lack of competitiveness.
9: Well, I don't know about that.
10: And a chance to connect with other dudes. Okay, when I'm working out, I don't need that. And it, you're looking for a lack of competitiveness. How do you win at it, then?
8: There's no winners in this one. It's the communion that comes together.
10: Okay.
8: Yeah, but the Pilates thing is what bothers me.
10: When you work out, don't you compete with yourself, though?
8: Best times and best...
10: Well, you're trying to improve your weight and your gain or whatever.
8: Yeah, I think so.
10: There's part of it?
8: Sense of competitiveness.
10: Yeah, it's not for me. Okay.
8: Pilates.
10: There you go.
8: Afterwards, go hang out at the sports bar after your Pilates.
10: A Democratic heavyweight says he doesn't need AI. Who is that? The answer, and what's your story? Coming up.
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1: 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That includes locking up your car, your truck, removing keys and key fobs, keeping valuables out of sight using exterior lighting, and checking doors, windows, and garages every night. And if you see something suspicious, call 911. A Pleasantville man has pleaded guilty to drug distribution, sex assault, and terroristic threat charges. 44-year-old Roberto Perez Solis admitted to selling cocaine and to sexually assaulting two children who came forward as adults to Atlantic City Police. The plea deal calls for at least 12 years behind bars, more on the other charges, the first 12 for drugs. In sports, the Phillies fell to the Braves 5-3, trailing the wild card series 1-0. On the ice, the Flyers open their regular season against the Penguins tonight. 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
2: Your WPG Atlantic City Electric AccuWeather forecast for South Jersey. This afternoon will bring pleasant conditions with a mix of clouds and sunshine, reaching a high of 78. Tonight, expect partly cloudy skies with a low of 61. Tomorrow will be humid with a blend of clouds and sun, reaching a high of 82. Moving on to Friday, anticipate partly sunny skies with very warm and humid conditions as temperatures climb to 88. As we head into Saturday, the weather will be mainly cloudy with lower humidity and a high of 71. I'm AccuWeather meteorologist Joe Lundberg on WPG Talk Radio 95.5.

0: News. I'm Paul Stevens. A commercial flight bound for Israel making an emergency landing today after one of the pilots stabbed the other and tried to crash the plane. Passengers and crew members breaking into the cockpit to subdue the attacker and stabilize the aircraft. Israeli Prime Minister Benjamin Netanyahu through an interpreter.
1: I salute these heroes who showed exceptional resourcefulness and courage. They saved many lives and prevented a major disaster.
0: The plane eventually made an emergency landing in Saudi Arabia. The latest inflation update came in cooler than many thought.
2: Inflation readings for last month are encouraging. The PCE price index rose 0.3% in August from July, less than expected, up 0.2% for core PCE, excluding food and energy.
0: And that's Fox's Ginny Cosola. 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
3: I'm Stuart Varney, and this is the Fox Business Report.
4: Stocks are mixed in afternoon trading after data showed that the economy grew faster than expected in the second quarter, while a key inflation gauge held steady. The Commerce Department revising its estimate for GDP growth for the second quarter to 2.2%, up from a previous estimate of 1.5%. In the meantime, a sign that the economy was strong despite inflationary pressures from the war in Iran. August PCE price index rose at an annual rate of 3.4%. In August, matching July's revised rate. Shares of Micron Technology are up almost 1%. The memory chip maker is slated to report earnings after the closing bell, and those results will be watched closely for further signs of strength in AI-related demand. Micron stock has surged nearly 700% over the past year. That's your Fox Business Report. I'm Hillary Barsky, invested in you.
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9: New York Times is firing back at the critics who are saying, hey, you know, you did just say it was an altercation in the cockpit of that attempted hijacking. And they said, well, our headlines and live coverage contain all the facts we're able to confirm as we confirm them. Unlike activists and partisans, we don't publish speculation or unverified information.
8: Okay.
9: Oh, they don't. Hey, remember, who was that writer for the New York Times who said that Israel was training dogs to rape Palestinians?
8: Oh, yeah.
10: Oh, I remember that.
9: What was their response? Well, we put it in the opinion section.
8: Okay. So full of crap. All right, we got to go to Nimrod. Here we go.
11: When the going gets tough.
12: Damn it, this is too hard.
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12: I love the poorly educated.
8: All right. Nimrod's the News. We go to North Miami Beach, Florida, where, man, this is terrible. This woman, Natalie Belzer, she's 29. Arrested after she left her four kids alone when she went on a 3-day carnival cruise. Yep, she was actually apprehended when she came off the cruise. You got the father of one of the four kids found his 2-month-old daughter and her 3 siblings inside the home without adult supervision. God. Oh, yeah. So apparently she was supposed to drop the kids off at the great grandma's house. And so this dad's like, hey, where are they? Well, she was going to drop them off, but she didn't. She just left them. And then, as far as the judge in this case, not having it, man.
14: You cannot make this up. 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
4: Many questions remain on Lisa Brady, Fox News, after a violent incident on a Mideast flight earlier today.
5: We take every incident like this very serious, and we continue to look at the procedures that we have in place and continue to make sure the American people are safe.
4: Homeland Security Secretary Mark Wayne Mullen, a short time ago, while in Israel, a scene of celebration. As passengers arrived in Tel Aviv hours later than expected, their original flight from the UAE diverted to Saudi Arabia after a stabbing in the cockpit with a co-pilot suspected of trying to crash the plane.
6: Israeli Prime Minister Benjamin Netanyahu there on the ground at Ben Gurion Airport as he welcomes the more than 170 passengers who were on board that terrifying Fly Dubai flight. In fact, just a little while ago, he met with one of those very passengers, still covered in blood, said to be one of the people who stormed the cockpit to try to restore order. Obviously, a very emotional time, as some of those who were on board saying there was a moment there when they thought they were going to die. Those passengers are now being interviewed by authorities to try to better understand exactly what happened.
4: Fox's Jeff Paul in Tel Aviv. One person reportedly is in custody as the investigation continues. President Trump just hailing the end of a decades-long military presence in Iraq as the last U.S. troops withdraw.
7: This is a great day for America, and importantly, we leave with Iraq having a wonderful new prime minister.
4: Also describing it as a sign of victory over ISIS, a fight that returned U.S. troops to Iraq 12 years ago. Today was the withdrawal deadline under an agreement reached 2 years ago. The British prime minister now says the U.K. has strong indications Iran played a part in a suspected terror plot against a U.S.-run airbase in England last weekend, though he hasn't offered more detail as that probe continues. Five British men were arrested Sunday, released on bail. Iran has denied involvement. 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
10: 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That includes locking up your car, your truck, removing keys and key fobs, keeping valuables out of sight using exterior lighting, and checking doors, windows, and garages every night. And if you see something suspicious, call 911. A Pleasantville man has pleaded guilty to drug distribution, sex assault, and terroristic threat charges. 44-year-old Roberto Perez Solis admitted to selling cocaine and to sexually assaulting 2 children who came forward as adults to Atlantic City Police. The plea deal calls for at least 12 years behind bars, more on the other charges, the first 12 for drugs. In sports, the Phillies fell to the Braves 5-3, trailing the wild card series 1-0. On the ice, the Flyers open their regular season against the Penguins tonight. 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
11: More than 330 pounds of tuna distributed across 5 states is being recalled after testing found elevated levels of a toxin that can cause food

poisoning. The FDA said the recall covers Buckhead tuna distributed in New York, New Jersey, Connecticut, Pennsylvania, and Maryland. Dock ownership could help you live longer. Research published by the American Heart Association says owning a dog is tied to a 24% drop in all causes of death for the general population. And individuals who've suffered a major cardiac event, such as a heart attack or stroke, well, they had their risk drop by 33% simply by living with a dog. Pet interaction lowers levels of cortisol, the body's main stress hormone, and it boosts oxytocin, dopamine, and serotonin. You know, those feel-good chemicals. Health update. I'm Sarah Lee Kessler.

0: and you read the police report, like, without getting graphic, how would you describe that to somebody?
1: How would I describe the report?
0: Yeah.
1: Yeah, well, it's, there was just some really awful things happening in mm-hmm. that room, but for the most part, it seemed like she, at least the way I read it, was kind of a willing participant, even though she was high and drunk.
0: Yes.
1: And when they say...
0: They text about it earlier.
1: Yeah.
0: And ask, would you be up for this? Yes.
1: Yeah.
0: And well, again, it's all bad.
1: Of course it is. Yeah, if I found out my son was into that kind of stuff,
0: my gosh.
1: Regardless of criminality, I'd go through the roof.
0: Oh, yeah. But my goodness, she said yes to all these things. There, as far as that report, there's no proof of any rape or sexual attack or nothing.
1: No. And I think there was another statement that she had given to the police later where she said, like, it felt like rape, and that never made it to the prosecutor's office. So, I have an open mind about, okay, did they try to sweep it under the rug? Doesn't sound like it if they expelled the kids.
0: No kidding.
1: I mean, that sounds like they handled it to the best of their abilities, like what they were actually able to do. But... Yeah, I don't know. When I hear, she was drugged, too, in that ABC report.
0: Right. Mm-hmm.
1: By her own account, when I hear, and maybe this is just my interpretation, when I hear somebody was drugged, somebody slipped something in somebody's drink.
0: That's what it says to me.
1: But
0: Or somehow they got drugs into food, something. They unwillingly took drugs.
1: But she was snorting ketamine, in one case, off of a guy's...
0: Yeah. Yes. Yeah. All bad.
1: Well, yes. It is absolute debauchery.
0: Yes. And if you missed it earlier, it was a crazy moment on this show, especially for Scott, where Sonny Huston from The View said...
2: Unbelievable.
0: This is not being fairly portrayed by media.
2: It was remarkable that she said that. I mean, I still can't believe it.
0: Yeah. Well, I mean, it's been a little while since we played the clip.
2: Yeah, I think we played the clip again, yeah. Definitely.
0: You want to hear the clip, you know, kind of crazy that...
3: The pictures of these young men who have not been charged, not been adjudicated, are being plastered all over the internet. I think people are reporting this story inaccurately. I think they're reporting it unfairly. And while this is something that we have to take very seriously, there is no way, according to her statement in 2024, that any prosecutor would have brought...
4: Yeah, but she was intoxicated. How did she even...
3: Under New York law, again, under New York law.
0: And then he goes into the New York law part of it.
2: Yeah, that you, if you participate, if you willingly booze your brains out,
0: yeah,
2: or drug your brains out, you can't fall back on that.
0: And then you consent, they can't say...
2: Yeah, there's nothing...
0: Well, she couldn't consent.
2: Right.
0: Yes. Yeah. Oh, boy.
2: Yeah, that was Sonny Huston.
0: Yes.
2: Which is even more amazing that came out.
0: Yeah. Okay.
2: But I and again, wow, it's sad all the way around.
0: Yeah, dude.
2: But, you know, a guy lost his job. He worked for Wells Fargo.
0: Yes, they fired him.
2: Yeah, they let him go.
0: And then you're wondering, could that end up being a lawsuit?
2: Right. Oh, I'm sure.
0: Who knows, man?
2: I mean, we haven't seen the end of the lawsuits on this one.
0: Oh, no.
2: And everybody who, you know, plastered their pictures all over the place.
0: Yeah.
2: I mean, everybody who accused them without any sort of evidence at all. So anyway, we'll see.
0: Speaking of drinking, maybe you've seen this. Heavy drinking has gone down with Americans, it seems, across the board, except one age group. Yeah. That would be 50 to 64-year-olds. Now, this study is from USC and Keck Medicine. So take that for what it is. Let's say... As far as that age group, alcohol use increased nearly 4%. Heavy drinking increased by more than 36%. Where it went down everywhere else. Part of that during the pandemic.
2: Yeah, I could see that.
0: I wonder if part of it is, too, now that people in this group have kids that are growing into adulthood and say, what did we do?
1: Right.
0: What have we done?
2: Oh, yeah.
0: Give me the Jack. Yeah, I need a fifth now.
2: Regret fuels alcoholism.
1: They read that story out of the Massachusetts lesbian bar, and they said, all right, I'm off the wagon. Here we go.
0: Yeah, I can't do this anymore. Now, some people say during that age, some people, it could be a mental health.

0: health issue, depression, anxiety, loss, grief. You start reflecting on life, things like that.
1: Yeah.
0: But I don't know that past generations, the heavy drinking, you know, went up like that for that age group. Could be a lot to do with COVID.
1: Could be.
0: You know, we will see.
1: I quit drinking. That hurt, too.
0: Yeah.
1: The consumption numbers, yeah.
0: You didn't even have a choice at the time. Oh, Robin's big day tomorrow. We got to hit that. And the five stories we're watching today coming up.
2: Markley Van.

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5: The co-pilot of a flight from Dubai to Israel is under arrest after allegedly trying to stab the captain and crash the plane. Israeli Prime Minister Benjamin Netanyahu said a member of the plane's crew and a passenger were able to break into the cockpit as the plane began to dive. That standby crew on board was then able to safely make an emergency landing in Saudi Arabia before continuing on to Tel Aviv. None of the passengers were injured in the incident. The Israeli defense minister has called the incident an attempted jihadist terror attack. $500 Obamacare refunds could be going out to some enrollees starting today. Nearly a million people are eligible in 30 states that use the federally operated exchange to buy insurance plans under the Affordable Care Act, the formal name for Obamacare. The money comes after enrollees were hit with massive insurance premiums after Congress let subsidies expire at the end of 2025. Recipients would mostly be those in middle-income households that don't currently receive federal assistance to pay for insurance premiums. I'm Chris Caraggio.
6: Hey, Dad, how do airplanes fly? 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

0: President Trump is hailing Tuesday's White House summit on artificial intelligence. Trump and House Speaker Mike Johnson hosted Elon Musk and the heads of Anthropic, NVIDIA, and others as fears grow over the rapid advancement of AI.
1: They love our country, they love the world, and they came together and they did something that few people really, it's almost like a constitution in a way.
0: Trump touted a document signed by the tech leaders that lays out a series of safety commitments around the advancement of AI. Trump said the leaders agreed to self-police themselves, and Johnson pledged government oversight without overregulation. The president said AI is vital to American growth. OpenAI is reportedly halting the release of a new model over safety concerns. The Wall Street Journal says Astra 6.1 showed higher levels of deception. OpenAI tells the journal that the model did not score well on the so-called alignment, which measures how well it lines up with human intent. And the FBI is declaring a cybersecurity incident over a massive hack of data involving agents and their family members by the hacking group Shiny Hunters. Tech Report, I'm Mark Mayfield.
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6: The Markley Van Camp and Robbins Show. 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
7: One, two, three, four, five.
8: Number five, a federal grand jury just indicted 10 foreign nationals in Minnesota for illegally voting. They voted in 2022 and 2024 and in the primary this year. And since President Trump returned to office, the DOJ has charged more than 90 people with voter-related fraud.
9: Wait a minute, it never happened.
8: No, it never happens. These are just the people that are easy to find.
9: I heard Abby Phillip tell me that. It never happens.
8: It never happens. No way. Number three.
9: I got it now, finally. That's an explanation I understand.
8: Sorry, number four. Senate Democrats just nuked the Stop Insider Trading Act. And the reason why is because, well, they also would have required voter ID for federal elections.
6: Unreal.
8: They said, see, this was the poison pill. Why was it a poison pill? Why?
6: No kidding.
8: Because so many of these Democrats have also said, yeah, if you took out some of the requirements in the Save America Act, maybe we'd vote for it. Nobody did. Amazing. No.
9: They have to cheat.
8: Well, number three, related, Iran's Islamic Revolutionary Guard Corps put out a 25-page letter addressed to America endorsing the Democrat Party in the midterm elections.
10: We will overcome!
8: Number two, UK Prime Minister says that Iran was likely involved in the terror plot at that airbase. And number one, speaking of terrorism, a Fly Dubai flight heading to Tel Aviv had to be diverted to Saudi Arabia after the co-pilot stabbed the captain and tried to hijack the plane. The pilot fought back and was able to get the door open for passengers and other crew to come in and take down the terrorists. Saudi officials have arrested the co-pilot. And those are the top five stories that we're watching today.
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11: It'll be interesting over the next 24 hours how our legacy media treats this thwarted terror attack with the plane heading into Israel. Because, I mean, initially, well, it sounds like it was a fight between the co-pilots and just the guy that wanted to commit suicide. Wasn't jihad or anything like that.
8: I saw one person say, no plane is hijacked in stolen sky.
9: Well, you know.
11: Oh, man, that's good. Mr. Robbins won't be here tomorrow. He'll be hanging out with the important people.
9: Well, I don't know about that, but.
11: Well, you're an award winner.
8: Yes.
9: I did. I won an award. And it's amazing that I won an award.
11: What is the award?
9: Well, it's called the Pioneer Award. It's a broadcast award that is given to, I guess, anybody who has

0: as much longevity as I do and has managed to keep their heads above water the whole time. Yeah.
1: I think it also has to do with a lot of the success that you've had throughout your career.
0: Well, it is. There's success, and it's involved, and you get nominated, unbeknownst to me.
1: Yeah.
0: I was nominated by a couple of people, and then they have this board, and they vote on it, and I was accepted as a good member, a member in good stead to win this award. So
1: now, have you prepared a speech to accept this tomorrow?
0: I've told I get between 4 and 5 minutes, so I got to make it quick.
1: Between 4 and 5 is quick for an acceptance speech?
0: That's what they told me.
1: So is it going to be like the music at the Oscars starts playing?
0: I don't know if I get played off or not, but I'm going to keep an eye on the clock. I got to hit network news at the top of the hour.
1: Well, there might be someone there recording it so we could play it back, maybe. The Robin's Trifecta, the news update next.
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3: 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That includes locking up your car, your truck, removing keys and key fobs, keeping valuables out of sight using exterior lighting, and checking doors, windows, and garages every night. And if you see something suspicious, call 911. A Pleasantville man has pleaded guilty to drug distribution, sex assault, and terroristic threat charges. 44-year-old Roberto Perez Solis admitted to selling cocaine and to sexually assaulting 2 children who came forward as adults to Atlantic City Police. The plea deal calls for at least 12 years behind bars, more on the other charges, the first 12 for drugs. In sports, the Phillies fell to the Braves 5-3, trailing the wild card series 1-0. On the ice, the Flyers open their regular season against the Penguins tonight. 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

0: Weather forecast for South Jersey. This afternoon will bring pleasant conditions with a mix of clouds and sunshine, reaching a high of 78. Tonight, expect partly cloudy skies with a low of 61. Tomorrow will be humid with a blend of clouds and sun, reaching a high of 82. Moving on to Friday, anticipate partly sunny skies with very warm and humid conditions as temperatures climb to 88. As we head into Saturday, the weather will be mainly cloudy with lower humidity and a high of 71. I'm AccuWeather meteorologist Joe Lundberg on WPG Talk Radio 95.5.
1: News. I'm John Saucier. Passengers safely returning to Israel after their flight from Dubai made an emergency landing in Saudi Arabia. There was a violent altercation in the cockpit when they got back to Tel Aviv's Ben Gurion Airport. This passenger described it.
2: We saw that there was a very lot of crowd in the front line near the cockpit. And we understood that there is a problem over there. But luckily, a couple of passengers took over.
1: One of the pilots stabbed the other, tried to take control of the plane and crash it as it approached Israeli airspace. Prime Minister Benjamin Netanyahu praised a flight crew who intervened to stop this hijacking. He actually greeted passengers as they got back to the airport.
3: I salute these heroes who showed exceptional resourcefulness and courage. They saved many lives and prevented a major disaster.
1: America is listening to Fox News.
4: I'm Liz Claman, and this is the Fox Business Report.
5: Stocks are mixed in afternoon trading on a cooler inflation reading for August. The Dow is tracking for a third straight day of losses and on pace for a losing month. Inflation readings for August rose less than expected. The PCE price index rose 0.3% from July and up 0.2% for core PCE, excluding food and energy. Now for the year ending in August, PCE inflation was 3.4% and up 3% on an annual basis for core PCE. Markets are pairing October Fed rate hike bets after the latest PCE report. And on the employment front, private employers continue to create jobs in September. Payroll processing company ADP is reporting 90,000 new positions were created, which was more than economists were forecasting. On Friday, the Labor Department releases the critical jobs report for September. That's your Fox Business Report. I'm Hillary Barsky, invested in you.
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1: I love the poorly educated.
2: All right. Nimrods in the News. We go to a posh Greenwich Village apartment building where this Amazon delivery driver drops off a package and decides, I got to take a whiz. So he's in the hallway, and there's security footage. He's whizzing all over the place.
3: Oh, my.
2: Yet, one of the residents said he walked straight back there like he'd done it 100 times. I had shoes in the hallway, a chair in the hallway. And he's peeing and splashing everywhere. Amazon said, hey, it's not actually an employee. It's like a third-party contract worker that just does the deliveries. Which they can always do to say, not on us. But he will not be used anymore after marking his spot there in the apartment. Unbelievable. And that's Nimrods in the News.
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12: The pilot saved 174 lives. I'm Lisa Brady, Fox News. That from Israel's prime minister after a violent attack in the cockpit of a flight from Dubai to Israel, diverted to Saudi Arabia earlier today after the co-pilot stabbed the pilot, possibly trying to crash the plane.
13: And suddenly there was a big drop.
12: Passenger Adam Polo telling Fox it felt like a normal air pocket at first.
13: But then it became drastic. You really felt like the G-force. It's like you do like an extreme roller coaster in an amusement park.
12: He was traveling with his 2 young children and shielded them as other men answered an announcement for help in the cockpit.
13: Maybe the most important thing that you can do as a parent, because you don't really have a control of the situation, on the situation, is try to be cool.
12: One person is in custody as the investigation continues. The passenger is eventually arriving safely in Tel Aviv. A new twist in a possible terror plot against a U.S.-run airbase in England, with British Prime Minister Andy Burnham pointing a finger at Iran.
14: There are strong indications that Iran played a part in what happened over the weekend at RAF Fairford. But of course, it remains an ongoing, complex and serious police investigation.

0: also telling reporters they continue to work closely with the U.S.
1: It started just after midnight on Sunday, 100 miles west of London. A farmer spotted three suspicious vehicles near RAF Fairford, an airbase used for decades by the U.S. Air Force and recently in his campaign against Iran. Five British men from London, all in their 20s, were arrested on suspected terrorism and explosive offenses. The five were later released on bail, but are still under investigation as New Scotland Yard combs through their backgrounds.
0: Fox's Stephanie Bennett. Iran has denied involvement through its embassy in London. 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
6: A Vineland man has been sentenced to 7 years in state prison after pleading guilty to vehicular homicide. It happened in June of last year in Maurice Township. 26-year-old Levon Woods crossed into the oncoming lane and hit a car head-on. A husband and wife from Mays Landing, 57-year-old Thomas Splinter and 29-year-old Nancy Orlano Splinter, were killed in the crash. A Beechwood man who's partially blind and has mobility issues is suing Seaside Heights for arresting him while walking on the boardwalk with his service dog. Mayor Anthony Vaz says the borough has struggled with people taking their pets on the boardwalk and falsely claiming they're service dogs. The man who's suing wants a jury trial. The Atlantic County Prosecutor's Office wants residents to do their part to prevent auto theft. That includes locking vehicles, removing keys and key fobs, keeping valuables out of sight. In sports, the Phillies fell to the Braves 5-3, trailing the wild card series 1-0. They meet again today, and the Flyers open their regular season against the Penguins tonight. 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
10: From the Town Square Weather Now Network, I'm Chief Meteorologist Dan Zarrow. The rest of the week, definitely trending warm, and you'll have to watch out for two possibilities of rain showers. Here's what to expect. Turning cloudy tonight, and it might feel a bit sticky as humidity ticks up a bit, low of 64 degrees. Spotty showers possible tomorrow morning, then clouds give way to sun. The warm-up continues with a high of 81. Even warmer Friday, high 85. Partly sunny and breezy. Watch for a line of late-day showers. I'm Chief Meteorologist Dan Zarrow on WPG Talk Radio 95.5.

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5: 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T-minus 34 days until Election Day.
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7: All right, thank you, Scott Chatton, and thanks to all of you for being with us. 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If you want to join us, Newt Gingrich coming up later today. This is what he's saying, and we'll get into this with him. This may be the hardest election cycle to analyze in my lifetime. And he's a great historian, he's a professor in his heart of hearts. And I have been watching elections since 1956, Dwight Eisenhower, Adlai Stevenson. And yes, with everything I've lived through and studied, I find this campaign frustrating and puzzling at the same time. And he could make the case for a blue tsunami. And he can make the case that Republicans shocked the world. He doesn't know. I don't know. Matt Towery, our friend, we'll get into more details in this as the show unfolds today. Newt will join us at the top of the sometime in the next hour, maybe the third hour today. Anyway, Insider Advantage, they actually polled Minnesota, and they have Michelle Tafoya now in a 1-point statistical tie, 46-45, with the lieutenant governor for the U.S. Senate there. Is Minnesota a potential pickup? Maybe because of all the corruption that has been discovered there. I think you have to look at that and look at that as a strong possibility. I'm looking, for example, the New York Post today in New York, Bruce Blakeman. You know, he is now saying that I will literally get rid of all income taxes. For example, a single individual in New York making $50,000 a year will pay zero state taxes. And if you're married and your income is $100,000, you would pay zero state taxes. Right now, if you're single, you make $50,000 a year, $2,103 a year. Doesn't sound like a lot, but that's just state taxes. That doesn't include your federal taxes, your FICA taxes, your sales taxes, your hidden taxes, and everything. It's the number one tax state in the country. If you're a married couple, two incomes, you're gonna pay this state $4,201. I mean, it's unbelievable. They're just robbing you blind. Is that the New York that you want? Because that's what's on the ballot. This is what I keep trying to say. You take your worst Republican. They're not supporting Biden, Harris, Mayorkas, open borders. Your worst Republican is not trying to abolish the Department of War and defund it. They're not trying to have open borders, amnesty, no more deportations. They are not looking for a womb to the tomb, cradle to the grave society. They voted for the largest tax cut in history, Democrats' largest tax increase in history. And they're not supporting the shredding of our Constitution. So start with the basics. The big news of the day, and this was terrifying, and what frustrates me, and it does frustrate me, is this radical rise of virulent anti-Semitism, and it's all over the place. You see it worldwide. I am so disgusted with Western European nations that have abandoned their obligations to NATO. They don't want to pay their fair share. They have neglected national security individually as countries, even Great Britain and France and all. Spain is pathetic. I mean, all of these countries, it's really interesting that the Eastern Bloc, former Eastern Bloc countries are way more in tune with evil and have way more moral clarity than Western European nations. And it's staggering what's happening. And, you know, they didn't have the moral clarity to know that It was an existential threat, a clear and present danger.

pressure to the world to allow a nuclear-armed Iran and the mullahs in Iran that chant death to America, death to Israel. You know, what did we learn during Epic Fury? We learned that once again, the world underestimated the Iranians' missile range. They have ballistic missiles that can reach London and Paris. And if they had nuclear weapons, which they were very close to getting, guess what? It would have been a disaster. We went over this yesterday. One of our listeners sent in a great text to Linda or email to Linda that said, hey, you worried about the high price of gasoline, which, by the way, is coming down, and they are going bankrupt, and they're on the verge of a financial collapse. I hope it happens soon so people can factor that into their voting. That's why you shouldn't have early voting. And anyway, so they're on the verge of collapse. They have no Navy. They have no missile. They have very little in terms of air defense systems. Nothing, so to speak. We control the airwaves over Iran. We can bomb them at will. And then when you have, you know, the rise of anti-Semitism, calls to Congress, college campuses, airways in this country, you know, the radical left, the new woke right, and I don't know where these people are coming from. The people that lie and say, oh, the only reason Donald Trump got involved with Iran is because of Bibi. No, Bibi was a great partner when Western Europe had no moral clarity because they've wasted their money on radical socialism and, you know, climate alarmism, and they're taxing their people to death. So let me tell you what happened. We now have graphic video of a lot of what was going on in this plane today. And, oh, man, it is. You had the co-pilot of this flight from Dubai to Tel Aviv trying to crash this plane. 170 Israelis on board, 174, I believe, total passengers on board. Stabbing the pilot, the co-pilot stabbing the pilot, passengers then, you know, aware of what happened, then got involved in the incident. And I mean, really, there's one example of heroism after another, but the pilot of the passenger plane was stabbed several times by his co-pilot in the cockpit, and that caused the aircraft to plunge. It was at 34,000 feet. It dropped down to 18,000 feet. It was a Fly Dubai Boeing 737 MAX 8 plane. It was flying to Tel Aviv from the UAE, again, cruising around 34,000 feet. One of the pilots tried to take control in what now Israeli sources are confirming was an attempt at hijacking. One interesting side note that has just developed in the last half hour, the UK Prime Minister, Andy Burnham, says that his government now believes that Iran played a part in the attempt by the suspected terrorists to infiltrate an American

have it. You see the worst in humanity, and then you see the best in humanity. You know, after this all happened, a lot of the passengers on board, they took action. Very reminiscent, if you remember, 9/11 and that plane, United 93, I believe it was, in a field in Pennsylvania, you know, let's roll, Todd Beamer, saving lives because we believe that that plane was headed to the Capitol. At least so that's what intelligence later showed. But anyway, and the fact that some people, if they weren't involved actively in helping to stop this, they were filming it, so we can now see it in great detail. Anyway, we're here during the hijacking of an airplane. At this point, we've subdued the terrorists. You have one passenger saying, begging for help, blood running down his head. Very graphic videos. This blood-drenched pilot, you could tell he's like clinging to his life in the videos that I saw. We're either going to crash or be murdered, another passenger told one of the Israeli news outlets. It was like a terrorist attack in midair. It was a terrorist attack confirmed by Israel. Video footage circulating all over social media reviewed by the AP shows two men on the floor of the plane with bloody wounds. And it looks like they're putting some type of oxygen mask on them. I've watched it a number of times. Two people appear to be providing emergency medical treatment. Two others guard the cockpit. The plane's captain and first officer injured, taken to the hospital when the plane finally landed in Saudi Arabia. They're now back with their loved ones, thank God. And the prime minister, Benjamin Netanyahu, who revealed some of the details at this morning's terrifying attempt at hijacking and citing the passenger who he had spoken to, Netanyahu said as the plane began to dive, a passenger and crew member managed to break into the cockpit. Other crew members then took over flying the plane. There happened to be two British pilots. Most of the passengers on board were Israeli, but there happened to be two people with knowledge how to fly this airplane, which is, you know, a blessing. And I salute these heroes who showed exceptional resourcefulness and courage. They saved many lives. They prevented a major disaster, said Prime Minister Netanyahu. Earlier, an official confirmed that Israel had scrambled warplanes, fearing that a hijacking was in progress. I mean, that's reminiscent a little bit of 9/11 and Dick Cheney making the decision to put, you know, fighter jets in the sky, you know, with the potential decision in the future that, we have Americans on a commercial airline that's about to crash and kill how many unknown souls on the ground. What do you do? Do you shoot down that plane knowing you're going to kill Americans? Ugh, who wants to be in this position? Earlier, an official confirmed Israel had scrambled these warplanes, fearing this hijacking. The official spoke on the condition of anonymity because the incident was under investigation. Now, one guy whose daughter was on the flight said her daughter told her in a phone call that she could hear someone screaming help. And her daughter said that the plane started to lose control. I mean, you dropped 18,000 feet. I've flown a lot. I've hit pockets of air where you drop. I've flown so much in my life. I think I've experienced everything. The worst is coming in. I remember sweet baby James and I are on a flight looking at each other like this could be it. Landing in New York and coming back from it was later at night. And I mean, the winds were so bad. The minute we landed that airplane, all the airports in the area were shut down. We have Israel's Channel 12. You have passengers telling them they heard shouts from those sitting closer to the front of the plane that heard the altercation between the pilots. And that's when the plane dipped steeply before landing, making an emergency landing in Saudi Arabia. But there were a lot of heroes involved in this. And, you know, the co-pilot of this flight doing this, it is a severe security incident. Obviously, there's terror involved. I'm not sure, you know, I don't know who may be involved in this, who may not, but just whoever it was obviously had an agenda. And then we have people on the airwaves in this country that'll tell you, oh, I feel sorry for people.
that believe radical Islamic terrorism exists.

0: Like, what is wrong with you people? They're saying it. They're acting on it. They're killing innocent people or that don't have the moral clarity to see that a country like Iran, the chance death to Israel, death to America needs to be, you know, neutralized. And we can't, if you're worried about the Strait of Hormuz now, imagine the Strait of Hormuz when the Iranians have a nuclear weapon. You will never be able to control the free flow of oil at market prices in the Middle East at that point, ever. But anyway, this guy was arrested when the plane landed. The people involved in this, all passengers out of harm's way. Prime Minister released in a video statement, thank God. They're all okay. And he ordered tighter security on both Israeli, non-Israeli carriers flying into Israel. And they have some of the strictest security. I've flown into Israel a number of times. Netanyahu's spokesman telling Reuters the wounded pilot covered with blood lying on the floor had clicked open the release on the cockpit door. Second set of pilots on board who were due to replace the first pair landed the plane. Thank God they were on that plane. Thank God. They descended, you know, 18,000 feet. Oof. And you look at the videos of this, it is chilling. Anyway, thank God everyone's okay. But, you know, you can never let your guard down. That's what it comes down to. You know, this is everyday life for the people of Israel. You know, they are fighting for their survival. You have people sworn to their destruction. Hamas calls for the destruction. You know, in our country, you know, Hassan Piker joining in from the river to the sea, blah, blah, blah, blah, blah, blah, blah. It's terrible. And where does this hatred come from? I don't know. But there are those of us that stand with Israel and their right to self-determination, their right to their homeland and not to live under constant terrorist threats. They're fighting for their very survival every day. That's where our friends and our partnership with the International Fellowship of Christians and Jews comes in, by the way. And we're nearly at the third anniversary of the October 7th terror attacks. And there are churches and synagogues and universities and communities that are standing with Israel, supporting the IFCJ. IFCJ on the ground, providing humanitarian assistance, food, water, shelter, you name it, clothing, medications. They have mobile medical clinics for the elderly. You know, these churches, synagogues, universities planting Israeli flags to show that Israel's not alone in their fight against radical Islamism. Anyway, please help them out. They need your support so this great humanitarian assistance can continue. 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
0: Batavia, Illinois, 2:40 in the morning. A woman sees a flashlight and a shadow outside of her window. Now, police say the man in her backyard was a registered sex offender, and a military court convicted him. 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He never met the woman in Batavia. Now, he saw her on social media. 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
3: 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According to Cauchy's new midterm hub, Democrats have a 62% chance to control the Senate. And in a key Senate race, James Tallarico is currently trading at 59% to beat Ken Paxton. 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
3: The co-pilot of a flight from Dubai to Israel is under arrest after allegedly trying to stab the captain and crash the plane. Israeli Prime Minister Benjamin Netanyahu said a member of the plane's crew and a passenger were able to break into the cockpit as the plane began to dive. A standby crew on board then was able to safely make an emergency landing in Saudi Arabia before continuing on to Tel Aviv. None of the passengers were injured in the incident and have been reunited with their families. The Israeli Defense Minister has called the incident an attempted jihadist terror attack. A former major Pacific hurricane is bringing a flood threat in the central U.S. Polo was centered over northern Mexico, but the remnants of the former Category 5 have been causing heavy rain and flooding across the southwest. Moisture from the storm is now headed toward the plains in Midwest and is expected to create near record levels of precipitation for this time of the year in parts of Texas and Oklahoma. I'm Chris Caraccio.
4: Microsoft co-founder Bill Gates says Congress needs to regulate the development of artificial intelligence. In an NBC Meet the Press interview Sunday, Gates said that no one thinks that self-regulation is enough.
5: You need law enforcement and the politicians to get into the discussion about what safeguards and monitoring look like.
4: Several other big names in the AI industry have made similar claims, warning that the current pace of AI development could have dangerous consequences. Gates said safeguards and monitoring could be put in place without dramatically slowing development. Lowe's is partnering with DoorDash and Alphabet as the home improvement company looks to start drone deliveries. One pilot program is already up and running in Lowe's home state of North Carolina. Customers order items through the DoorDash app and they're delivered using Alphabet's Wing drones. And a New Mexico jury has found Facebook liable for deceiving users about privacy protections on the social media platform. The judge is now working to determine how much the company is going to end up paying. Tech Report, I'm Mark Mayfield.
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0: Safeguards and monitoring could be put in place without dramatically slowing development. Lowe's is partnering with DoorDash and Alphabet as the home improvement company looks to start drone deliveries. One pilot program is already up and running in Lowe's home state of North Carolina. 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And a New Mexico jury has found Facebook liable for deceiving users about privacy protections on the social media platform. The judge is now working to determine how much the company is going to end up paying. Tech Report, I'm Mark Mayfield.
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2: By the way, Prime Minister Netanyahu will join us on Hannity tonight, 9 Eastern on the Fox News Channel. We'll get his take. I know he has had time to spend with some of the heroes that were aboard this Boeing that this attempted hijacking took place. The attacker has been taken into custody when the flight landed in Saudi Arabia. Yes, there are injured people, obviously the pilot of the plane and I believe the co-pilot that began the stabbing. And then some of the passengers were bleeding pretty profusely in some of the videos that I saw. But anyway, the pilot was stabbed, tried to crash the plane, everyone on board, and the passenger and the crew, the replacement pilots, broke into the cockpit and were able to choke this guy out and take back control of the airplane after it plunged 18,000 feet. I mean, you talk about a harrowing experience. This is it. Doesn't get any scarier than that. Well, full coverage of that. We got Newt Gingrich coming up. We have much, much more. All the other news of the day, 800-941-SEAN. Also, our number if you want to call.
3: I'm Charles Payne, and this is the Fox Business Report.
4: Stocks are mixed on this final day of trading for September after a critical inflation report showed that prices cooled more than expected in August. The Personal Consumption Expenditures Index reinforced the notion that the Fed can wait to hike rates after its preferred inflation gauge rose 3.4% during the month. Tech stocks are the best performers. The Magnificent Seven big cap tech stocks are mostly higher, led by Alphabet and Apple. Shares of memory chip bellwether Micron Technology are up 0.5% before their earnings release after the closing bell today. Micron stock has surged around 700% over the past year. And shares of Mattel are down 5% after the toy company announced that its longtime CEO, Ynon Kreiz, would step down ahead of the holiday season. He will be replaced by board member Roger Lynch, who has led Condé Nast since 2019. That's your Fox Business Report. I'm Hillary Barsky, invested in you.
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7: 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Meaning tonight, the world might feel one way. Tomorrow, you might be living in a whole new political universe. And the reality between now and the midterms is we've got about 40 days to go. So I have no idea how the world might change between now and then or what our priorities might become and whether or not that shifts the scales in Trump's favor or against them just the same. But the reality right now on the ground is there's really nothing that will ever shake the Trump base. I don't know, you know, what would shake the anti-Trump base. But that's where this turnout is coming from. No one is voting for Abdul El-Sayed. No one is necessarily voting for James Taylor Rico so much as they're just voting against Trump.
6: For more commentary like this, go to foxnewspodcast.com.

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1: Governor Sherrill announced a five-part strategy to speed up housing construction and lower prices. Her Housing Governing Council proposing a shot clock for permit applications and a new tax credit auction to fund affordable housing. Governor Sherrill says the goal is to double housing production on state-owned land from 20,000 to 40,000 units, focusing on areas where people live and work. While Jersey Shore homeowners and businesses are filing insurance claims and calling contractors, the governor also says the state will move quickly to help with recovery from last weekend's nor'easter. She visited Brigantine's oceanfront, what's left of it, yesterday, and says New Jersey will ask the Army Corps of Engineers to bring in more sand for emergency beach repairs. The state could also seek federal disaster assistance once damage assessments are completed later this week. A Pleasantville man pleaded guilty to drug distribution, sexual assault, and terroristic threats charges. 44-year-old Roberto Perez Solis admitted to selling more than 5 ounces of coke and to sexually assaulting 2 children who came forward as adults to the Atlantic City Police Department. And Cape Volunteers in Medicine achieved a gold rating from the National Association of Free and Charitable Clinics Quality Standards Program, the highest rating the NAFC gives out every year. 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
2: From the Town Square Weather Now Network, I'm Chief Meteorologist Dan Zarrow. The rest of the week, definitely trending warm, and you'll have to watch out for 2 possibilities of rain showers. Here's what to expect. Turning cloudy tonight, and it might feel a bit sticky as humidity ticks up a bit, low of 64 degrees. Spotty showers possible tomorrow morning, then clouds give way to sun. The warm-up continues with a high of 81. Even warmer Friday, high 85. Partly sunny and breezy. Watch for a line of late-day showers. I'm Chief Meteorologist Dan Zarrow on WPG Talk Radio 95.5.

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1: All right, 25 now till the top of the hour. 800-941-Sean is our number. You want to be a part of the program. By the way, the former head of the Mossad is going to join us later in the program today to talk about what happened with this attempted hijacking and crashing of this jetliner. 174 people total on board. 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We have been trying to point out to all of you in this audience the urgency of the moment. And I'm not going to be too repetitive. I'm just going to say that there's not a Republican out there. And there's a time and place for primary. There's a time and place to be, you know, angry and try to get better candidates. There is. It's called a primary. And we had many people primaried. And many incumbents lost all the way from Indiana to Texas to Louisiana and around the country. But now you're stuck with a binary choice here. There's

You can choose one way or the other. There's no in between. And I am just telling you, like, I'm looking at the Ohio Senate race. It is neck and neck. You cannot allow Sherrod Brown back in the U.S. Senate. Sherrod Brown will vote with the radicals that now dominate the radicalized Democratic Party, the Democratic Socialists of America Party. He will be a rubber stamp for them, just like John Ossoff will, just like Roy Cooper will, just like Abdul El-Sayed. He will be instantaneously one of the leaders in this new radicalized party. He will join the likes of AOC, Grandpa Bernie, Pocahontas, Mom Donnie, the squad. They dominate the party. Every other Democrat is afraid of them. That's why you think, well, Sherrod Brown isn't running on those things. He's trying to sound more. Well, every candidate's trying to do this. They're all, you know, they're so radicalized. I'm told there's going to be a tape of Telefrico coming out where he even admits. No, I'm just saying that for the election. And I'll be with you guys right after the election. What does that mean? They have adopted the strategy of lying to the people in their states. You got a Kansas Senate candidate going up against Roger Marshall, you know, some mega church pastor guy. I love biblical grounds, biblical ground. If I hear Telefrico tell me, well, I base my decision on copays and free Medicare on biblical grounds. Well, on biblical grounds, I'll take the words of Jesus at face value when he taught his disciples to pray the Lord's Prayer, our Father who art in heaven, not our non-binary who art in heaven. I'll take it that the Bible in the book of Genesis, you know, talks about God, the Father, Father God, in the throne, sits on top of the throne, creator of heaven and earth, who sent his only begotten Son, the Lord Jesus, to help us reconcile with the Father by being the ultimate sacrifice, and that God the Father created man and woman, not six genders. Well, my math was wrong. I didn't mean that after defending it for months on end. Or that a welcome mat at the Southern... Well, I didn't really mean a welcome mat. I mean a hello, maybe. Maybe a greeting party. I don't know. Or, you know, the men and champion the rights of biological men to play women's sports, and the idea that all trans people should have access to abortion. This is Texas. Oh, okay. Biological men should have access to abortion. Let me wrap my crazy mind around that insanity, because biological men cannot have children. And then, of course, Abdul El-Sayed. You know, then we got the shenanigans in Alaska with Dan Sullivan. Then you got the crazy pastor in Kansas that wants the people of Kansas, a cattle state, to repent of eating meat and driving their car. Just like Telefrico is running a vegan campaign, and Telefrico doesn't believe in drilling and energy dominance in an oil state. I don't know what to tell everybody here, but it's going to be one side or the other is going to win in this. And, you know, this is where, you know, I really want to delve into this deeper with Newt Gingrich, because I think he's right. By the way, there's one interesting piece of polling today, and that is Matt Towery, Insider Advantage, our friend, polled the Senate race in Minnesota, and Michelle Tafoya is within reach of winning in that state. I think the whole Somali corruption thing and tampon Tim Walz and free college education for illegals that he wants, you know, taxpayer funded, you know, college for illegals. And then he wants, of course, then he frees this guy convicted and pardons a illegal immigrant of convicted of raping repeatedly a 10-year-old girl. What the hell has happened in Minnesota? Looks like the people of Minnesota might be waking up. I didn't have Minnesota on my radar until I saw this poll. And Matt Towery is one of the few pollsters I trust. So that would mean that is a one-point race for Michelle Tafoya in the great state of Minnesota. It would be about time. It's time, Minnesota. You know, see if you can pull this thing out.

I don't think anybody can tell you with any degree of accuracy how this is all going to play out. I don't believe that. And I've been telling you that. And that's why I'm urging all of you, the psychology that I'm urging you all to take into this important midterm in 34 days is that your vote for your congressman or woman, your senator, your gubernatorial candidate, that you have to assume is going to be the deciding vote. And if you think you're in a safe state, my free state of Florida, I am going to vote in the free state of Florida. I am voting for Byron Donalds for governor. I am voting for Ashley Moody for senator and James Uthmeyer for the attorney general of this state. And I'm urging everyone in Florida, don't take it for granted. I'm urging my friends in Texas to reelect a great governor that you have, Greg Abbott, and to put Ken Paxton, who will be a reliable conservative vote, into the U.S. Senate over this nutcase that does not reflect the values of the people of Texas, and is even on tape, apparently, I'm told, my sources, saying that he doesn't mean what he's saying now by backing off his positions. This is the AOC strategy of, oh, that's crazy woke 1.0. So now we're just going to lie to people. That's the strategy of Abigail Spanberger. You know, she's doing things she'd never campaigned on. And that's what makes this so hard to understand. The other thing that's making it hard to understand is the polling has been atrocious. You know, that's why I'll quote Matt Towery, because he has such a good track record. I'll quote Robert Cahaley. I'll quote Rasmussen and John McLaughlin, but that's about it. But it says in his newsletter today, this is the hardest election cycle in my lifetime to analyze. Or I could make the case. He even says in this, I can make a case for a blue tsunami. High gas prices, diesel prices, endless, inadequately explained war, intense dislike of President Trump by a great majority of Democrats. That's I can make that argument if I want to. On the other hand, you know, Republicans, you know, look at what Donald Trump has accomplished, even if you don't like some of the Republicans. The border is really now closed. The border is secure. There's no Republican that wants to defund, dismantle the police, abolish bail laws, etc. There's not one Republican, you know, that doesn't support closed borders and legal immigration. You know, Republicans voted for the largest tax cut in American history. Democrats voted for the largest tax increase in American history. We know that Republicans will vote for better judges than the activist judges. They're not going to pack the courts, eliminate the Senate. They're not going to prevent you from voting for president in the future. They're not going to defund the Department of War. So start with what they're not going to do. They believe in law and order, funding our police. They don't want to abolish prisons. They don't want to abolish bail, which is what Democrats are actually running on. They don't want biological men and women sports. So this becomes a very simple choice election moment for everybody. And if you're looking for perfection, I can't help you, because there's not the perfect. The perfect doesn't exist. Anyway, so you know, you can look at all of this, and I'm just telling you, we've got an opportunity here to shock the world. But I'm going to tell you what it's going to take. Republicans in Maine, you better get out and vote for Susan Collins. Because when she's with Republicans on judges and important issues and taxes and border security, it matters. And this idiot, Troy Jackson, is Graham Plattner 2.0, the guy with the vile temper, according to people. Then you got Abdul Al-Sayed. Do I need to really go through this in any detail? You know, then you've got the phony Sherrod Brown in Ohio. The Buckeye State, what is going on there? You know, please, the people in Ohio, I love you. I love Ohio. Sean Hannity, you're a great American. God bless you. God bless America. I want a full report. You've got to prevent Sherrod Brown. Sherrod Brown will vote with the AOC, Schumer, Bernie,

0: Pocahontas wing every single time, and it won't even question it, won't even care. And you'll be stuck with him for 6 long years. Bad idea. And if there's things you don't like, okay, well, at least with Republicans, you're not going to get crazy. You're just not. Elections, and Newt makes it, they're not determined by turnout. I mean, they're not determined by polls. It's determined by turnout. You know, and he brought up a point about John Engler. You might recall John Engler. He was a good guy. I liked him a lot. He was 19 points behind the incumbent Democrat governor on a Saturday. He won decisively 3 days later. If you look at what was supposed to happen in Wisconsin with Francesca Hong, whatever her name is, and Abdul El Sayed was supposed to win by 20. Francesca was supposed to win by 30, between 20 and 30. She lost by 3,000. El Sayed barely hung on by a point. The polling's been atrocious. You know, we're now seeing the benefits of the Trump economy kick in. Atlanta Fed, 5.1% GDP growth, third quarter. You know, the least amount of poverty in American history, largest median income in American history, 80-plus stock market records. And a good point made by one of our listeners yesterday, that if you're so concerned about the price of gas, and I am too, and it does piss me off, but I do like the fact that we're doing the right thing for our children and grandchildren, and you'd have gas prices high in perpetuity because you'd never have the free flow of oil at market prices ever again with the Democrats. You never have it. Wouldn't exist if they had their way. It's pretty unbelievable. You know, but you will be paying for other kids. Let's see, government healthy food, government daycare. They do such a good job with government schools now. You will be paying for government guaranteed jobs and government guaranteed salaries and government guaranteed retirement and government guaranteed healthy food and health care. You're going to have that. You know, you're never going to have integrity in elections, and they will open the borders again. But in the process, they will shred your Constitution. They will shred it. Just, do you ever see a paper shredder? That's what they're going to do. So, you know, I give you this as fair warning. Wall Street Journal, Middle East oil experts rebound because the Iranian chokehold on the Strait of Hormuz has broken down. We are breaking them down economically. It actually, what Bessent predicted, is working. It's all happening. And the left is going crazy. You have New York City banking giant Morgan Stanley opening new operations in their hub, operations hub in Dallas, Texas, which Senator Kirsten Gillibrand, just like Chuck Schumer, supports this lunatic Abdul El Sayed, apparently went to a Bronx mosque, according to the Washington Free Beacon headline. Dons a hijab at a Bronx mosque alongside a cleric that praises Hamas and Osama bin Laden's mentor in an under-the-radar visit. That is what your modern liberal leftist Democratic Party is and has become. You don't want to vote in 34 days? You don't think it's important? Okay. Health, wellness, fitness, nutrition, longevity. Okay, you got to have good habits. It can't be intermittent. You want to do it regularly. That's why the food that you put in your body actually matters, especially in the morning. I know a lot of people, their go-to is cereal because it's quick, fast, and easy. 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
1: Latest on this attempted hijacking and crashing of this commercial jetliner filled with mostly Israelis and the heroism that took place. 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
6: From ABC News Tech Trends. That high-profile meeting at the White House between President Trump and more than a dozen AI leaders resulted in the president signing an executive order targeting what we call artificial intelligence.
7: Because it's not artificial. We all agree on that. And we're going to be renaming it superintelligence, officially renaming it.
6: Some attendees, like NVIDIA CEO Jensen Huang, have allied themselves with the Trump administration's hands-off approach to AI regulation. Others, like Anthropic CEO Dario Amodei, have called for a slowdown in AI development in the wake of a series of hacking incidents. OpenAI CEO Sam Altman was not at the White House on Tuesday. Instead, he was at the company's developer conference in San Francisco. The biggest announcement out of that was Dots, a new AI agent tool that's billed as a kind of digital secretary. It can organize calendars, edit slideshows, and book appointments, according to the company. It's similar to Meta's popular new AI agent, which they call Muse. With Tech Trends, I'm Mike Dubusky, ABC News.

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1: Hero Captain, Lisa Brady, Fox News. Israeli Prime Minister Benjamin Netanyahu just posting praise for the Indian captain of a Fly Dubai flight who was stabbed by the co-pilot en route to Israel.
2: Calling him extremely brave, he says despite being stabbed, he fought back and resisted and opened the cockpit door to allow passengers in to overpower the attacker. Netanyahu says he prevented a mid-air disaster, saving the lives of 174 people.
1: Fox's Jeff Paul in Tel Aviv. That plane rapidly plunging thousands of feet during the attack. Israel initially fearing a hijacking, scrambling fighter jets before passengers and crew regained control and it was diverted to Saudi Arabia, where the suspect is said to be in custody.
3: It's a high probability that he was hijacking the plane, that he was bringing the plane down. And we have an investigation ongoing, but what is not up for investigation is the bravery of the people on this plane. They are heroes in Israel.
1: Netanyahu spokesperson Doron Spielman also telling Fox the passenger who initially grabbed the controls to help stabilize the jet is a plumber who'd been vacationing with his family in Dubai. Fly Dubai just announcing its flights to and from Israel will be suspended for now. The U.S. military presence in Iraq is over.
4: The last American troops have withdrawn from Iraq, officially ending Operation Inherent Resolve.
5: This orderly departure of coalition forces and equipment from Erbil Air Base marks the end of a very expensive excursion into hell.
4: President Trump declared ISIS defeated in remarks at the White House and says the U.S. withdrawal is a victory for Iraq's new government. U.S. troops invaded Iraq in 2003, ousting then-leader Saddam Hussein. Forces withdrew in 2011 but returned 3 years later to help Iraqi forces defeat ISIS militants.
1: Fox's Jared Halpern at the White House. A mixed finish on Wall Street. The Dow down 441 points at the bell. 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
2: All right, hour two, Sean Hannity Show. Thank you, Scott Shannon. Toll free, our number is 800-941-SEAN. If you want to be a part of the program, terror in the skies. Israel confirming the attempted hijacking earlier today. Thankfully thwarted. The pilot of a passenger plane flying to Israel stabbed several times by his co-pilot in the cockpit early Wednesday. The aircraft dropped 18,000 feet. Clearly, they have identified this as a terrorist attack in midair. It was a Fly Dubai Boeing flight that was supposed to arrive in Tel Aviv from the UAE, cruising around 34,000 feet. One of the pilots tried to take control in what Israeli sources now have corroborated and confirmed an attempted hijacking, and one pilot trying to stab the other. Basically, an attempt at a 9/11. There are 174 passengers on board this plane, and, you know, they're there during the hijacking in this plane. At that point, they were able to subdue the terrorists. Now, the Prime Minister, Benjamin Netanyahu, by the way, you're in Israel, the greatest wartime Prime Minister you're ever going to get. I'm telling you, he needs to be reelected at the end of October. But anyway, the Prime Minister was told how this hero put this terrorist pilot in a chokehold, which we talk a lot about on this program when I talk about my student time as a mixed martial artist. I do it for exercise. Anyway, you could see the videos, this guy's shirt stained in blood, recalling the moment that he helped subdue this attacker. I quote, "I grabbed the attacker, put him in a chokehold, pulled him out," meaning choked him out, he said at one point. "I called the Israelis who were with us, jumped back in and pulled the controls and started pulling them back." He told Prime Minister Netanyahu that he had an aviation background. He also explained that the pilot who was stabbed was able to open the door, allowing the passengers to breach the cockpit. Thank God. And Prime Minister Netanyahu spoke to one of the Israeli passengers, and, you know, an additional flight crew what happened to be on board this plane entered the cockpit, and they managed to stabilize the aircraft. Every one of these people, a hero in this case. The co-pilot is from Oman, and right now passengers, they landed safely in Saudi Arabia. Now they're back with their loved ones, thank God. But this hero, you know, passenger was able to subdue this guy. It's really, really scary in so many different ways. Oded Ilam is with us, former head of the Mossad Counterterrorism Division, senior researcher, Jerusalem Center for Security and Foreign Affairs, here to discuss this hijacking. First of all, thank God this was not successful. You know, thank God there were brave people on that plane that fought back, very reminiscent of Flight 93 that went down in that field in Pennsylvania on 9/11. But they, you know, Todd Beamer, let's roll. They rushed the cockpit. In this case, though, they were able to keep that plane in the air, even though it had plunged 18,000 feet. A lot of heroism going on up there.
3: First of all, thank you for having me on your show. It was a mixture of miracle and heroism. And miracle because there were so many times the airplane was about to crash during the ordeal. And heroism is the heroism and bravery of few Israeli passengers that together had managed to penetrate the cockpit and get hold of the co-pilot, and manage also to get some British pilots that were on the flights in order to retain and to regain the stability of the airplane and to land us safely. By the way, when he dived around the 20,000 feet in 1 minute, he lost part of his tail.

0: And so the ordeal of getting this airplane to land safely is also somewhat of a bravery as well.
1: Well, I mean, thank God this plane just happened to have pilots on it. And thank God they were able to get control of that plane. My understanding is, too, that they lost the rudder, which makes it that much more difficult. Part of the rudders, which makes it that much more difficult, you know, to control that aircraft, doesn't it?
0: Absolutely. And by the way, one of the guys who actually entered first into the cockpit during this horrific dive said that he was watching frequently air crash investigation show on National Geographic, and he pulled the stick. He knew how to do it. So it's a good thing to watch the show.
1: Well, obviously, when you say pull the stick, wouldn't it be like, it's sort of like a racing steering wheel, isn't it, in the cockpit, and you just pull back on it and it goes and you ascend versus descend?
0: Yeah, I'm not a pilot, so I don't want to go into, I can't go into details, but from what he described, he took control of the stick and managed to stabilize the dive into a more stable condition until the two other pilots had penetrated the cockpit. I want to say one thing about the whole incident. You know, there were, since 1982, eight different events where pilots in civil airlines had tried to commit suicide and to crash the aircraft. It happened eight times, by the way, since 1982. The first one was Japanese airline. The last one, in fact, was Indian airline about a year ago. But as far as we know, it's the first time that actually it's a suicide pilot trying to crash as a terror act. It happened only once, but never confirmed, in 1999 with the Egypt Air 1990, where the first officer, Jamil al-Batuti, did almost the same thing that we have seen here, and 217 passengers crashed off the coast of Massachusetts. But since then, we don't recall any incident of a terror in that case. It's, it could come maybe some stress, some problems with the pilots and so on, but not as a terror. This is, I would say, the first act that is deliberately a terror attack, and it will have to change the whole concept of civil aviation security, because during all the years, we created a safe inside the cockpit against the external threats, but we haven't really noticed and gave a serious thinking about internal threats, and this will definitely have to be changed because of what we have seen today.
1: You know, it just is

0: Not baby. I know you know more than I do. I mean, you're the former head of the Mossad Counterterrorism Division, senior researcher for the Jerusalem Center for Security and Foreign Affairs. You know, what's amazing to me, if you go back to being able and Israel's intelligence capabilities and taking out not only the first tier of leadership in Iran, but the second tier and most of the third tier in Iran, and taking out their air defense systems and having free reign over the skies, and the Hamas pager incident, and with pinpoint accuracy targeting, you know, the top eight or nine leaders of Hamas and Hezbollah and all these organizations. Your country has what, a population of less than 9 million people. That's why I try to put perspective on October 7th. It's nearly the third anniversary. Based on your population size compared to ours, that's the equivalent of 40,000 dead Americans in a day. Never mind the kidnapping, the rape, the torture and beheading. And I've seen those videos.
1: Yeah, you are absolutely right regarding it. I don't think any country in the world would have tolerated such a horrific event that it's almost mesmerize you in the horrific scenery and picture and brutality that we have seen. Those people entered Israel on only one purpose: to intimidate and to bring to the collapse of the whole Zionism in Israel. And they failed mainly because of the Israeli IDF and the resilience of the Israeli people and the knowledge that we have no other alternative but to defend ourselves. Now, regarding the intelligence and the Mossad, which I served 24 years in that, the Mossad was not a part of Gaza, since the Mossad was not dealing with Gaza. It was the Internal Security Service, the Shin Bet. Nevertheless, all the security agencies had learned not to rely on technology, but also to rely on human resources. And I think this is one of the major consequences and the major lessons that we have learned from the 7th of October. And it's extremely important for America and Israel as well, intelligence services, to know the limits of technology and to understand that only the combination between human forces, the old spy, and technology can prevail and provide you the security that you need.
0: I'm not sure how aware you are of it, but I can tell you, you see this worldwide rise of anti-Semitism. I see it here in the U.S., and it repulses me, and that's in the halls of Congress. It's on college campuses. It's on the airwaves. But again, worldwide, I mean, when Western European countries won't join with America and Israel in fighting and making sure Iran never gets a nuclear weapon, if you don't have that basic level of moral clarity, you're doomed, in my view. You are just capitulating to evil at that point. Am I wrong?
1: I agree with every single word you said. Every single word. The West is not willing to fight for its moral obligation. The West is not willing to fight for its security. The West is weak. The West is reluctant in engaging in any sort of understanding what is the essence of jihad and what is the essence of the fundamental Muslim. And they think, yeah, that's not our business. Let's let the Israelis and the Americans do our job.
0: Yeah, well, how's that working out in Europe?
1: The bench.
0: Yeah, where absolutely. Sharia courts now exist in Great Britain and no-go zones exist in France and other parts of Europe. They've let their defenses down. They've embraced radical socialism and climate alarmism, and they've had unfettered illegal immigration with no assimilation. That's pretty dumb, in my humble opinion.
1: And absolutely. And let's not forget, the whole anti-Semitism is financed by Qatar. It's financed by Saudi Arabia. It's not sustained alone. It's not that people stormed the streets with shouting all sorts of slogans against the Israelis and against Jews. No, let's not mistaken.

0: somebody behind it is financing that, somebody is driving it. We see Qatar doing that for years after years, engaging in all sorts of legitimate business, legitimate university, Ivy League university, actually buying off politicians, buying off a prominent influencer. And the outcome is what we have seen. Remember, on October 8th, were the first huge demonstrations around the world where the babies were still lying slain in Be'eri and in Nahal Oz. There were huge demonstrations for free Palestine, Israelis committing genocide. Even there wasn't even a single Israeli soldier in Gaza at that time. And of course, the lie about starvation and so on. So
1: it's, yeah, okay. It's well, all the humanitarian money was spent on terror tunnels and rockets and munitions, and they would often use the people in Gaza as human shields, firing their weapons into Israel, their missiles into Israel. I just have to run because of the constraints of time, but Oded Ilam, thank God these brave people showed up today in the air, and they saved 174 souls on board. We appreciate your time, your expertise. Thank you so much for being with us. 800-941-SHAWN, our number. You want to be a part of the program.
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3: Well, obviously, if you're traveling here in Atlantic City or perhaps neighboring shore towns, you've got multiple flooding situations and many road closures too numerous to mention. So just as a general statement, a heads up all the way around if you are traveling out and about. Now, meanwhile, the Atlantic City Expressway, really not too terrible other than some westbound heavy going or left lane construction right at the 42 freeway merge. So other than that, though, the AC Expressway is moving pretty well. So is the Garden State Parkway. 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

0: 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That's the lethal option. The FBI tells us 2022, last year they have statistics for, that is 0.01% of the time. 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
2: Ocean City voters in two of the city districts will have a new place to cast their ballots beginning with the November 3rd general election. Districts 1 and 5 will now vote at the Ocean City Civic Center. That means votes in all five Second Ward districts will use the Civic Center for elections moving forward. Governor Sherrill says her administration is talking with the owners of Atlantic City's Convention Center Sheraton in regards to a threat of closure in December. The hotel could close if the state does not provide tax relief. The roughly 500-room hotel is important to the convention business in Atlantic City. And while Jersey Shore homeowners and businesses are filing insurance claims and calling contractors after last weekend's storm, Governor Sherrill says the state is moving quickly to help with recovery. 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

0: And, you know, I know so many people. 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I have been talking for quite a while on this program about the next generation of millionaires. And I read an article today that there are more women going into skilled trades, plumbers, electricians, whatever the skilled trade is. You know, more and more, these kids go to school and they come out with, I'm going to be blunt, worthless degrees. What do I mean by a worthless degree? They spend most of their 4 years in college hanging out at the frat house, going to frat parties and sorority parties and hanging out at the local, you know, watering hole and whatever college, town, or city kids happen to be in. What are they really learning? What is their degree doing to prepare them for life? It's like 4 years of, you know, adult babysitting for a lot of kids. They're not learning practical skills that will help them in their lives and in their career. It's fascinating because I talk to tradespeople all the time. And they're doing really well. I'm just telling you that there's a change in the economy that is coming. And we've now seen this shift in the economy. If you look at where the economy is heading, AI infrastructure and the surge and data centers, and you keep hearing about it, well, that's driving up massive competition for electricians and HVAC technicians and plumbers. We have a housing shortage, a real risk. You know, I'm told we're down millions of homes in terms of what the needs are of people around the country. And I'm just saying that there is another option. And I don't think we are focusing our kids. We're just so dialed in. And I was the same myself. Anyway, Ed Brady's with us, president, CEO of the Home Builders Institute. Sir, welcome to the program. Google, for example, $1 million investment in the Home Builders Institute does underscore a critical reality. We can't build these data centers or solve the housing crisis without expanding the skilled trade talent pool. Anyway, sir, welcome to the program. Is there anything I'm saying here that's wrong?
1: No, thank you, Sean, for having me. Absolutely not. I should just let you keep talking because you are our commercial at the Home Builders Institute. We provide skilled training for young people that don't have opportunities, don't see light at the end of the tunnel, don't have a career path that is viable. Many of them went to college for 2 years, college debt, come out with no degree and can't find a job and in the skill.
0: And no practical skill set. I mean, their real education will begin when they get hired on their first job.
1: That's right. I started as a carpenter. Like you, I learned more on the job site than I learned in college. And I'm not putting down college for a lot of people. We need lawyers and doctors and scientists and so forth, but we're offering at HBI a opportunity to build a career path, and we're giving opportunity. Google's money, the Home Depot has funded us for 8 years now. We're giving people opportunities that they would not otherwise have. We're giving veterans transitioning military. We just did a program with unhoused veterans in Phoenix. 11 of them started Friday, finished the job, unhoused veterans with U.S. vets. And on Monday, they each had a job and a career path, a hope. And so the need is there, 300,000 empty jobs in this industry today. The desire of many, many young people to get a meaningful, practical career path is there, and we need to meet that demand. And Google's funding and many of the large corporations that you've talked about that have to build data centers and have to build housing for their employees are starting to pay attention that we don't have enough skilled labor in this country to build the future of America.
0: So what I learned in the 10 years that I was in the restaurant business

0: 12, starting washing dishes in a busy place by hand. And 13, I became a cook, believe it or not. And I'm not just talking about like burgers and fries. I was cooking, you know, seafood fra diavolo and shrimp scampi and fettuccine alfredo and live stuffed lobster and steaks and burgers, all of it together.
1: Yeah.
0: And then becoming a busboy and learning to run. I literally could run with one of those waiter trays, you know, like a maniac, because the restaurants I worked in were so busy. Then learning to tend bar, made a lot of money. But I mean, from the moment I started working to the moment I closed down that bar and locked that door, I was running most of the night. And then when I got into the trades, I was a painter, and then I learned how to hang wallpaper. And then I started to do framing, and I was going to school, actually the Rhode Island Technical Institute, to learn how to build homes. And for people that get up every day and have nothing to do, I can't imagine, where do they get their sense of accomplishment from if you do nothing? I can't think of anything worse than having nothing to do when you wake up.
1: Yeah, I was a builder for 30 years, and the proudest moments I had was leaving the job site at the end of the day, turning around and seeing what we accomplished, right? You look at,
0: isn't that cool? It's such a good feeling.
1: It's such a good feeling. You look at young people, and they have smiles on their face when they're building with Legos, and they're showing what they produced. And what we're teaching and what this country needs and this young generation need is a purpose in life, something that they're fulfilling. And we're, the old cliche, you know, we're teaching, you talk about cooking, we're teaching people to fish and not giving them fish. As you worked your way through college or work in restaurants and in the trades, you earned everything that you had, and we're giving people the opportunity to earn it, but they have to buy into it. They have to put the hard work. It's not a free lunch, if you will. And so we're teaching people to fish instead of just handing out fish. And we're making, you said it earlier, we're building the next generation of millionaires. I'm training today. I truly believe this. I'm training today the electricians that will be working on data centers in space, that will be building infrastructure that we can't even imagine today. And that's the opportunity we're given at HBI. And that's the resources we need to scale up what we're doing, or else we will be behind other countries. We will be behind the industrial revolution, the new industrial revolution. If we don't have skilled trades, you can't find a plumber to come fix your leak at 2 a.m. And AI is not going to take care of that. So we have to build this next generation, or we're going to get behind the eight ball.
0: All right, quick break. We'll come back. The economy shifting and changing. Advice you may want to give your kids or yourself. Ed Brady with us, president, CEO of the Home Builders Institute. I've read so many articles now about the next generation of millionaires. They're going to be tradespeople. Pay attention to this. Quick break, right back. And your calls and Newt Gingrich coming up straight ahead. Listen, everybody needs a home security system. You just never know when bad things are going to happen. Look at this hijacking today. It's unbelievable. You've got to be ready. You've got to prepare and expect a worst case scenario. Every home needs a home security system. You don't want one that is reactive.
2: Mr. and Mrs. Linda McLaughlin, your home has been broken into.
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3: 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So just use extra caution wherever you may be heading. Now, with that said, we've got a fairly decent ride overall on the Atlantic City Expressway, although westbound near the freeway, we do have left lane construction. That's causing a big jam up there, but everything at the southern end of the AC Expressway looks pretty good. 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

0: matter of the cost at that point. It's a matter of survival. You know, when it's a hot day in the summer in Florida, it's like, I need this unit fixed. And air conditioning is not something that I ever, electrical, plumbing, air conditioning, I never touched in my life. So I wasn't really good at that. And it's hard to get the right person. And and by the way, you're going to pay whatever you have to pay at that point. And by the way, you do pay. You're not going to get anybody cheap when it comes to fixing something complicated in your house. I've recently had plumbing work, electrical work done in my house. I'm looking at the bills. And I'm like, oh my gosh, I'm not begrudging these guys. That's what their going rate is. But it's rough.
1: And as you said, you're waiting 2 or 3 weeks to get them there to look at what your problem is. They send you a bill for $250 just to show up. And then
0: $250. Not where I'm living in Florida. Forget it. That would be cheap.
1: Yeah, that's just to show up. And then they charge $750 to fix the faucet. So, yeah.
0: I know.
1: Look.
0: You know what, though? I gave advice to somebody recently. I said, I want you to go spend a day, 2 days, and go to every building location you see in your town. And I said, I want you to walk up and say, you know, is the foreman here? Is the owner here? Is the contractor here? I'd like to talk to him. And then just say, sir, I'll sweep floors. I'll do whatever you want. I want to learn a trade. Now, I guarantee that guy is going to look at that kid or that individual and say, huh, this does not happen every day. And probably the odds are high. You go to enough places, you're going to get hired in 2 days. Am I wrong?
1: No, you're not wrong. People are starving for the skilled labor in this country. We're losing more than are coming into the industry. People are turning away jobs. We don't have enough contractors, number one, and we don't have enough skilled labor to work for contractors. And they're turning away. That's why you can't find somebody to do your bathroom remodel, because they're turning away because we don't have the skilled labor to provide those services. And so if you're looking and you're stuck, you don't have an idea where you want to go, look at the skilled trades. Look at this opportunity, because in 2 or 3 years, you're making six-figure income. In 2 or 3 years, you can own your own business. And isn't that what part of the American dream is, owning your own business, hiring the peers that you worked with or you trained with, and owning your own business and becoming an entrepreneur? We need more of those, but we have to fill the pipeline. So for 30 years, when I was in high school, the alternative education was the trades. And we have accentuated that for 30 years by saying everybody's got to go to college. The trades are the first choice for so many young people that don't have the opportunity to investigate in it, to learn about it. And look, I was a builder. I had a bunch of land. I had to have land so I could build the next set of houses. My contractors had the boats, had the toys, had the second homes. So, you know, if I went to do it all over again, bless my dad, rest in peace, I would be an HVAC contractor, an electrical contractor, because it's not capital intensive. You don't have to have a ton of money to get into the business. You have opportunities to be your own entrepreneur, your in control of your own destiny. And we've got to educate people to that opportunity. We got to change the perception of the trades. For 30 years, everybody had to go to college. How has that panned out? Look at the college debt that we have. Look at the people out there without degrees that can't find a good paying job. You graduate from high school today with a pre-apprenticeship certificate. You go into an apprenticeship. I just had somebody tell me yesterday we had 2 apprenticeships placed.
0: I hate to interrupt you, but I'm just running out of time. I do appreciate, if people want to contact you, how can they do that?
1: Yeah, go to hbi.org, hbi.org. If we don't have a program, you'll have a map on that site. You're looking for a program, go to there. If we don't have one, we'll try and hook you up with a program in your area. So go to hbi.org.
0: All right, appreciate it. Ed, thank you very much. Ed Brady is the CEO of the Home Builders Institute.

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5: A warning to anyone else who may be involved. I'm Lisa Brady, Fox News. After a co-pilot stabbed the captain on a flight heading to Israel earlier today and apparently tried to crash the plane.
6: If there is a terror motive behind this person, they should probably seek cover now because we will find them and they will pay.
5: Doran Spielman, a spokesperson for the Israeli prime minister, also telling Fox that co-pilot had been with the airline Fly Dubai for less than a year.
6: And Israel has agreements with all the airlines that in order for a pilot or crew to be coming into Israel, they need to be with countries that Israel recognizes. There's a number of issues that are going to have to be worked out here because the responsibility is on these airlines to bring in people that Israel has some type of relationship with.
5: He says they're working to ramp up security on other airlines. Fly Dubai is suspending flights to and from Israel while the investigation continues. The wounded captain managed to send an alert to controllers and unlock the cockpit door, allowing passengers and crew to get in, subdue the attacker, and stabilize the plane, which was diverted to Saudi Arabia. Passengers arriving hours later in Tel Aviv to a celebration. Relieved loved ones, giving them a hero's welcome. Some passengers saying they thought they were going to die as the plane plunged more than 14,000 feet in about 30 seconds during the attack. A trio of energy projects just announced in the Oval Office, including 8 nuclear power plants.
7: They're going to go across the United States. They're going in Ohio. They're going in Tennessee. They're going to South Carolina. And they're going in Kentucky.
5: Commerce Secretary Howard Lutnick says they want to create a supply chain for the U.S. to be the world's exporter of nuclear power, also announcing an Alaska pipeline project and liquefied natural gas, along with a gas-fired power plant in Texas. 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

0: Census ballots beginning with the November 3rd general election. Districts 1 and 5 will now vote at the Ocean City Civic Center. It means votes in all five Second Ward districts will use the Civic Center for elections moving forward. A Vineland man sentenced to 7 years in prison for a fatal crash that killed a newlywed couple from Mays Landing. 26-year-old Levon Woods had a blood alcohol content over the legal limit at the time of the head-on crash in 2025 that killed 57-year-old Thomas Splinter and his new wife, 29-year-old Nancy Orellana Splinter. The accident happened on Route 552 in Morris River. And Governor Sherrill visited Brigantine yesterday. She says the state will move quickly to help homeowners and businesses with recovery from last weekend's nor'easter. She said New Jersey is asking the Army Corps of Engineers to bring in more sand for emergency beach repairs, and the state could also seek federal disaster assistance. In the WPG Talk Radio 95.5 newsroom, I'm Jill Myra.
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0: called for a slowdown in AI development in the wake of a series of hacking incidents. OpenAI CEO Sam Altman was not at the White House on Tuesday. Instead, he was at the company's developer conference in San Francisco. The biggest announcement out of that was Dots, a new AI agent tool that's billed as a kind of digital secretary. It can organize calendars, edit slideshows, and book appointments, according to the company. It's similar to Meta's popular new AI agent, which they call Muse. With Tech Trends, I'm Mike DeBusky, ABC News.
1: From the Town Square Weather Now Network, I'm Chief Meteorologist Dan Zarrow. The rest of the week, definitely trending warm, and you'll have to watch out for two possibilities of rain showers. Here's what to expect. Turning cloudy tonight, and it might feel a bit sticky as humidity ticks up a bit, low of 64 degrees. Spotty showers possible tomorrow morning, then clouds give way to sun. The warm-up continues with a high of 81. Even warmer Friday, high 85. Partly sunny and breezy. Watch for a line of late-day showers. I'm Chief Meteorologist Dan Zarrow on WPG Talk Radio 95.5.

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5: 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T-minus 34 days until Election Day.
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5: 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More behind-the-scenes information on breaking news and more bold, inspired solutions for America. Coming up next, our final news roundup and information overload hour.
7: All right, news roundup, information overload hour. Here's our toll-free telephone number. If you want to be a part of the story, it's 800-941-SEAN. If you want to be a part of the program, we have these important midterms only 34 days away. And he has a great column about it today. Former Speaker of the House, friend of the program, Newt Gingrich is with us. Before I get to it, I read your newsletter about and what you said about these midterms. I want to get to that in a minute. But first, you know, I listen to some people and they always want to let their guard down. You know, somebody wrote this program yesterday and said, you know, the world now does not have to worry. Our children and grandchildren won't have to worry about a nuclear armed Iran. If you're worried about the price of oil in the Strait of Hormuz, for example, OK, what would it be like if Iran did have nuclear weapons? They would own it, and there'd be very little we could do about it, to be blunt. And think about this, and for the 1,000-plus times during Obama's era and Biden's era that the price of a barrel of oil was over $100 versus 68 times of Donald Trump, it just annoys me, because if that's going to piss you off enough not to vote in this election and understand the important issues in play here and the importance of defanging Iran, you know, well, enjoy paying for other kids' college education, their daycare, their government guaranteed jobs, healthy food, retirement, health care and everything in between, because you're not going to have any money left. They're going to take it all. So it really frustrates me that people don't have a broader perspective. But I speak too long. I apologize.
8: No, look, I think the challenge for Republicans is to consistently tell the truth. But I personally believe that the Iranian dictatorship is religiously motivated to destroy the United States. They have been saying death to America now for almost 50 years. The Houthi are in very parallel, religiously motivated. They also believe in death to America. And I think you just had a vivid example in this hijacking of somebody who is almost certainly a religiously motivated jihadist.

0: wanted to kill 150 Israelis by crashing the airplane, and it was a miracle that they were stopped. But we've got to grow up and understand there are people in the world you cannot negotiate with. Either you defeat them or they win. And I think we need a much bigger national debate about being safe in a dangerous world and what is it going to take, and then going out and getting the job done.
1: But even with that said, we now report after report after report, the Iranian economy is collapsing. They are on the verge of a full-on collapse. We're almost at pre-war levels in terms of oil getting through the strait, except the Iranians, they're not able to sell any oil. They don't have any money. They can't even pay the IRGC. Unrest in the country because of inflationary pressures, shortages, et cetera, are tremendous. But I listen to some people, and I'm paying too much at the gas pump. Donald Trump caused that. Okay, but your kids aren't going to have to grow up with a nuclear-armed Iran, number one. Number two, okay, well, then get mad or stay home, and then you'll be paying for everybody else's, you know, daycare for their children. You'll be paying for, you know, their government-guaranteed job and salary and health care and retirement and you know, everything in between, government healthy food, and you know, you won't have any money. And Iran can get nukes then, and then we'll never be able to have the free flow of oil at market prices in the Middle East again.
0: The other side of that, which we have not said at all, is that the left actually wants higher gasoline prices. The left wants to force all of us into electric cars and electric trucks. The left wants electric tractors and electric harvesters. So to have somebody on the left complain about the price of gasoline when, in fact, their goal is to make it more expensive. And as you know, I'm spending a lot of my time in Switzerland. We're close to the ambassador. And, you know, you're driving by gas stations where the average price is like $12, $13, $14 a gallon. And the reason is the Europeans have adopted a green policy of minimizing the use of gasoline. So nobody on the left is for cheap gasoline except to win an election. All of them favor, and you see this in California, which they totally control and which has, guess what, the most expensive gasoline in the country.
1: Let me ask you about the election in 34 days. And I read your newsletter on this today. And you start out by saying this may be the hardest election cycle to analyze in my lifetime. And you've been watching elections since 1956, Dwight Eisenhower and Adlai Stevenson. With everything I lived through, everything I've studied, I find this campaign deeply frustrating and puzzling. And you can make the case for any scenario you go on to say. And by the way, I'm kind of with you right now. I don't know. I can't tell anybody how this is going to end up, except I'm just trying to have people understand the urgency of the moment.
0: You know, one of the fascinating things about politics is when the campaign's over, the advertising has run, the pollsters are done, the experts have talked themselves out, the American people vote. And who decides to go vote changes everything. And so I've always been fascinated, and I've always taken the view, show me the first precincts to come in, and I'll tell you a lot more than we're going to know before that. I remember talking with you on your radio show when everybody was saying that John Kerry was going to beat George W. Bush in 2004. You and I were talking at about, I think, 3 o'clock or 4 o'clock in the afternoon, and I said, you know, it doesn't feel right to me. I know that that's what all the liberal pollsters believe. And of course, it turned out that George W. Bush pulled it off and got reelected and Kerry lost. And then I remember in 2016, if you go back, I tell everybody this, go back and pull up YouTube and watch election night returns on the major networks in 2016 and watch during the evening as the reporters' faces collapse when they begin to realize that Donald Trump's going to be president. I mean, it's the most amazing thing because they enter that night certain that Hillary Clinton was going to get elected. And around 10 or 11 o'clock, it begins to sink in that it ain't going to happen. I had that experience. You'll remember because you were there with

the night that we won. And I remember one of the major newscasters said to Bill Paxton, who was the chair of the Republican National Congressional Campaign Committee, he said to him about 3 days later, "I forgive you for having defeated, you know, so-and-so." And I thought, these guys were so deeply invested in the Democratic Party that it was like death in the family when they lost control of the House. So I think that the Republicans have a hard campaign. It's kind of, they're going to have to work their tails off. But like, you know, Harry Truman was so far behind in 1948 that Gallup quit taking polls because it was clear Truman's going to lose. But the American people kept listening to Truman, even without the pollsters, and he pulled out one of the great upsets in American history. If Trump will focus on Chris

0: if the Republicans keep the House, and I know that Speaker Mike Johnson's on a six-week swing of going everywhere he can to keep the House. If you keep the House and you keep the Senate, we will have made history, and the establishment will be in a state of shock. The left will be in a state of total confusion, and we'll be in a dramatically better place for our children and our country than people think right now.
1: So we've been having this ongoing discussion, and what I've been telling people is, if let's say you're not particularly happy with your Republican congressman, congresswoman, or senator, and maybe they're, maybe we can characterize them as rhino Republicans, and maybe they didn't support the SAVE Act, for example, which kind of pissed me off because it's so fundamental. It's an 85% issue. However, what my argument is, the time and place to challenge that was during the primary. And if you didn't do it, then do it next time. But in the meantime, there's not a single Republican that wants to go back to open borders. Not a single Republican that didn't support maybe Tom Massey and Rand Paul, but that did not support the largest tax cuts in history. There's not a single Republican that didn't think we did the right thing by defanging Iran. There's not a single Republican, for the most part, that doesn't want America to be energy dominant, borders secure, all of these things. And there's not one that supports this radicalized DSA agenda. So let's start with the fundamentals. And if they're going to support that, then that is good for our country. And we can work on perfection later, but stop this insanity now.
0: Look, I mean, the fact is, this is a team sport. If you don't vote, you strengthen Schumer, and you strengthen Hakeem Jeffries, and you strengthen the left, and you are a non-vote is in effect a vote to set up the impeachment of Trump in the first week, the impeachment of cabinet officers, tons of investigations, and zero getting done in a positive way in the Congress. Now, so to not vote is to help the left take control of the country. And I think people ought to look very carefully at the lessons of New York City and of California and ask themselves, do you really want to stay home and have that as your future?
1: All right, quick break, right back. More with former Speaker of the House Newt Gingrich on the other side. We'll get to your calls coming up, 800-941-SHAWN, as we continue.
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1: It's 3 years ago the terrorists murdered more than 1,200 innocent Israelis and took over 250 hostages. And today, as we remember the souls lost on October the 7th, Israel is still under threat from terrorists and anti-Semitic hatred and violence that continues to rise worldwide. Yet a light does shine in the darkness, because Christians and Jews, they are coming together to boldly stand with Israel through the International Fellowship of Christians and Jews, Flags of Fellowship movement. All across America, on the anniversary of October the 7th attacks, churches, synagogues, universities, communities, they are planting Israeli flags, a powerful declaration that Israel is not alone, and together we can combat the hate, the anti-Semitism, one flag at a time, while supporting the fellowship's life-saving work for all the people in need. Join this historic movement with a gift of just $25 and show the world that Israel is not alone. Go to their website, joinfof.org. That's joinfof.org. 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
2: Well, folks, if you're motoring in and around Atlantic City or perhaps surrounding shore towns, as I'm sure you are well aware, we have multiple road closures too numerous to mention because of downed wires and trees and, of course, flooding in the mix as well. So just a note of caution, wherever you may be headed, allow plenty of extra time. Now, with that said, we don't have any major delays on either the AC Expressway or the Garden State Parkway, so some good news to pass along in that regard. 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

0: Days outside the most important midterm election in our lifetime. I could make the case, you further go on in your piece, and it was amazing to me, because we're tracking exactly the same way on the entire issue. You were making the point that you could make the case for a blue tsunami. You could make the case also that in Minnesota, I mean, there's an insider advantage. Our friend Matt Towery put out a poll that shows the Minnesota Senate race is a 1-point race right now. And Michelle Tafoya has a real opportunity to upset in that particular race. The lieutenant governor that's running, that would be a huge upset. You could make the case that we can win Michigan, we can win Alaska, we will win Iowa. Telefrico flames out. Abdul El-Sayed flames out. We could win New Hampshire. We could, I don't think Susan Collins, because it's going to lose to that guy with a bad temper in Maine, Troy Jackson, and that all those states are winnable. And hopefully Sherrod Brown gets kicked to the curb in Ohio.
1: Now, and if that happens, you actually end up with a bigger Republican majority in the Senate. Now that,
0: you know, so. But you could make the other, I could make the case the other way right now.
1: Right.
0: People are upset about high gas prices. They're mad about Iran.
1: But it's a little bit like a great football game. I mean, you can make a case for each side's offense and each side's defense. And the truth is, you won't know till the game is played. And I think we're in a situation right now where we have to keep driving forward. We have to make our case. We have to point out who the other side really is. And frankly, we have to be more aggressive. The point you just made about the tax cut, we need to be more aggressive about saying to every single person who works for tips, you know, you didn't pay taxes because of Donald Trump and the Republicans. Every Democrat voted against cutting your taxes. You have to say the same thing to people who work overtime. You have to say the same thing to all these families that are now getting a savings check for their children to give them a chance to actually start growing with the economy. And you go down step by step, and there's so many good things. Republicans have lowered the price of pharmaceuticals for the first time in a generation. So drugs are actually getting cheaper, not more expensive. That was a deliberate act of policy by Donald Trump. And I think we have to be clearer. You can't expect the New York Times or the Washington Post or the big left-wing news media to tell any of these stories because they hate us and they want to beat us. So Republicans have to be extra clear, extra loud, extra persistent to get our messages across.
0: All right, former Speaker of the House Newt Gingrich, I agree with you, and I'm just saying that there are enough people in this audience and my TV audience that can change the outcome and the trajectory of this country. Mr. Speaker, we appreciate you. Thank you, sir. 800-941-SEAN if you want to be a part of the program. Pay really close attention to this. There right now is a stranger that's buying a list. What is the list? You have these data brokers that are selling information about individuals. Now, these data brokers sell real marketing lists. Let me give you some of the lists named. Suffering seniors, recently widowed, rural, barely making it, bad credit card declines, low income swing voters. You can even look up recent widows, widowers that are millionaires. One broker even sold a list of sexual assault survivors, if you can believe that. Now, you want to buy 1,000 names? Oh, you can buy it from a data broker for $79 for every 1,000 names. And that includes your name, your phone number, your home address, your age, your income, any health problems you have. 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

0: never be somebody else's prospect list. 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
2: Upper Township's 60-year-old bridge on Route 50 over Cedar Swamp Creek needs to be replaced. The state will hold a public information session Monday on plans. Press of Atlantic City reports the state DOT expects the rebuild to begin in October and end in the summer of 2028. A Pleasantville man pleaded guilty to drug distribution, sexual assault, and terroristic threats. 44-year-old Roberto Perez Salas admitted to selling more than 5 ounces of coke and sexually assaulting 2 children who came forward as adults to the ACPD. 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

0: Network. I'm Chief Meteorologist Dan Zarrow. The rest of the week, definitely trending warm, and you'll have to watch out for two possibilities of rain showers. Here's what to expect. Turning cloudy tonight, and it might feel a bit sticky as humidity ticks up a bit, low of 64 degrees. Spotty showers possible tomorrow morning, then clouds give way to sun. The warm-up continues with a high of 81. Even warmer Friday, high 85. Partly sunny and breezy. Watch for a line of late-day showers. I'm Chief Meteorologist Dan Zarrow on WPG Talk Radio 95.5.
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5: Stocks closing out the month and quarter mixed as cooler inflation boosted investor sentiment. The Personal Consumption Expenditures Index for August reinforced the notion that the Fed can wait to hike rates after its preferred inflation gauge came in less than expected. The Dow and S&P 500 finished lower for September, while the Nasdaq gained on AI optimism. Most all of the 11 S&P 500 sectors were lower. The Magnificent Seven big cap tech stocks were higher for the day, month, and quarter. The Dow down 444 points, the Nasdaq higher by 64, S&P 500 down 19. Shares of Micron Technology are moving higher in extended trading after the memory chip maker delivered a fourth quarter earnings and revenue beat and said that it's experiencing record sales growth and profit margins driven by demand for AI memory and storage chips. That's your Fox Business Report. I'm Hillary Barsky, invested in you.
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11: 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And you will be sleeping better. Anyway, 800-941-SHAWN if you want to be a part of the program. I want to go back a little bit here. I am so angry at what's happening in Western Europe. I am angry that our Western European allies, you know, did not see the urgency and the importance of stopping Iran and Iran becoming a nuclear power. And we learned during Operation Epic Fury that, in fact, their ballistic missile range had been

0: underestimated by the world, and their range could hit Western Europe, including cities like London and Paris and so on and so forth. And they did not support us in this effort. They have no moral compass, moral clarity. And one of the reasons is all these years of unfettered, illegal immigration, no assimilation, has resulted in Sharia courts in Great Britain, no-go zones in France and other parts of Europe. They have neglected their national security, national defense, NATO security, NATO defense. They're not defending themselves as countries, as a continent, all combined. Couple that with radical climate alarmism and socialism, and it's a disaster. It is an unmitigated disaster. So now we have this event that happens where they find these suspected terrorist people. They put them out on bail. And I don't know what they're thinking. I really don't. Now, Julia Hartley Brewer is a talk TV anchor blasting the UK defense secretary over this insane immigration policy. If you don't have assimilation, you know, if you don't want to be a part of the country you're going to, why don't you stay in the country you're at? But they want to come and change. People want to come and change, you know, countries that are opening their doors and letting them in, and they're not assimilating. And they don't want to be a part of that culture. Anyway, listen to this.
1: You're the defense minister. You are the defense minister, son. What are you doing about the small boat crossings, the terror cells, Islamism, the threat from Russia? Why is Israel sanctioned when they provide a lot of our intelligence reports for us? Why does the government seem to ignore warnings from agencies and former big beasts in intelligence who connect immigration with the security threat? Because I would take a little guess here, Wes. Let me teach you a thing or two in case you don't get it yet. I would imagine that whatever has gone down near Fairford, the people who have done it probably came into the country from somewhere else and came there specifically to do whatever it is they were planning to do. So perhaps, let me make it clear, you should join a dot, right, between Iran saying, oh, we shipped in various terrorists from the IRGC to your country via a boat over the channel. They told you. It came out of their mouths. And yet you're still there going, oh, yeah, aren't they nice? They're just asylum seekers. Give them a hotel. Let them stay on a military base. Some of these people you give smartphones to and teach how to make little balloon animals and, you know, encourage to sing Kumbaya and hand out the old rape pamphlet. Perhaps some of these people might be terrorists.
0: It's related in some ways, you know, which has been our top story all day. This Israel-bound plane pilot stabbed by the co-pilot, plunging 18,000 feet, trying to, you know, basically do a 9/11. And it took brave passengers. Thank God there were pilots on the plane that could take control of that plane. This is James Gagliano praising the Israeli passengers for retaking control of that hijacked plane. It's pretty amazing. Listen.
2: And the paradigm was different. In those days, it was revolutionaries who wanted to dump propaganda pamphlets. And then as you move forward into the Cold War, you had political dissidents, Cuban exiles that would try to hijack a plane. 60s, 70s, and 80s, we had the secular Palestinian nationalists, and they were just trying to get prisoner swaps. Okay, now we're at 9/11, 25 years ago, and the paradigm changed again. What we just saw last night was the Flight 93 effect in effect. It's Israeli passengers realizing that after 9/11, that this plane was going to be used potentially as a missile or a bomb. Everybody on board was going to potentially die, plus others on the ground, and they took it into their own hands, a la Flight 93 on 9/11.
0: All right, let's get to our busy phones. 800-941-SHAWN if you want to be a part of the program. Don is in Iowa. Don, you got an important Senate race in Iowa. And Ms. Hinton, who's on the ballot, Joni Ernst is retiring, is a great candidate, would be great for your state. You saw the massive amount of money that the president is putting into steel factories in Iowa. I bet the people in Iowa have got to be happy about that.
3: Yeah, very much excited. I mean, $15 billion being spent in our state has got to be good for everybody.
0: That's a lot of money, a lot of high-paying career jobs, and I'm happy for the people of Iowa because the people of Iowa are salt-of-the-earth people, and, you know, that's the difference between –

0: market capitalism incentivizing trade policies that make sense and not getting ripped off and what we had before.
1: Yeah, no, absolutely, without a doubt. And a steel plant, boy, I tell you, America needs that desperately. It'll
0: 100%, just like semiconductor chips, pharmaceuticals are now being brought in-house. Automobile manufacturing is coming back. Steel plants are going up. I mean, I'm happy for American workers because they're going to have high-paying career jobs.
1: Well, for sure. And high-tech and low-tech both at the same time. It's a perfect marriage for this state.
0: Well said. So what's on your mind today?
1: About this hijacking, I've been concerned about it for quite a bit. You know, in the Marine Corps, Iran was one of my areas of expertise, and I just, you know, they're just a desperate people, and they're going to do whatever they can to interrupt the world, disrupt the world. That they've proven that by attacking their, you know, even some of their own allies. I mean, just to try and create. Their whole stated goal is to create World War III. So, you know, and ultimate destruction. It's just ridiculous that people don't understand these people. It just amazes me. It really does.
0: What I hear, the stupidity, the ignorance of some people, I'm flabbergasted at the idiocy, you know, that some people think, oh, Sharia law, you know, their countries are run so much better than our countries. I'm like, are you really that stupid? Or the idea that anyone, I feel sorry for people that believe that radical Islamism and radical Islamic terrorists are threats. They're threats. How many more incidents have to occur before these people wake up? I don't know. Don, I'm counting on you to pull Iowa, especially that Senate race, into the Republican column. You are hereby deputized, my friend. Thank you.
1: Thank you, Sean. I appreciate it. You have a great day, and thanks for everything you do. I appreciate it.
0: Thank you, my friend. God bless you. You have a great day. 800-941-SEAN if you want to be a part of the program. Rob, in the state of Michigan. Rob, are you voting for Abdul Al-Sayed?
2: Yeah. I don't have much thought about him that I can say on the air.
0: I think we get the sentiment. And are you talking to people in Michigan? Are they saying, no way are we going to vote for this guy, even Democrats?
2: I try and tell them some things that will turn a light on in their senses, but that's as close as I get. I just tell them that this guy's an unrepentant terrorist for all I care, but for all I can see. You know,
0: he's a radical extremist, best friends with Hassan Piker, yeah. And the guy's a liar, and the guy's a manipulative guy because he's trying to now hide who he really is, and we can see right through him.
2: Right. I had originally called for another thing, but about this, you had an earlier somebody who said that controlling the airplane without a rudder is done mostly through asymmetric thrust. I used to consult with NTSB on several aircraft crashes, starting with the 737 problem they had some years ago. And
0: wow, so you have a lot of background. Thank God there were two pilots that happened to be on that flight that were able to take control of that airplane after it dropped 18,000 feet.
2: It was one of the pilots of the flight who took the plane.
0: Yeah, thank God. I mean, what we have is the pilot of the passenger plane flying to Israel, remember, was stabbed several times by his co-pilot.
2: Yes.
0: And this, by the way, was a Boeing 737 MAX 8 plane flying to Tel Aviv from the UAE, cruising around 34,000 feet. That's when it happened. One pilot stabs the other, tries to do a 9/11. 174 souls on board, as they say, or passengers on board. And, you know, during this hijacking of this airplane, you know, they had to subdue the terrorists or they were going to die. That was a terrorist attack in midair. You look at video, it shows the passengers guarding bloody victims of the terror attack. It's pretty chilling to watch.
2: Right. One other thing I'd like to point out. About a week and a half ago or so, you were talking about Mamdani and all the free things he wanted to give away. You have to
0: remember, yes, sir.
2: 99.9% of the time when somebody is offering

0: you something for free, it is worth every penny you pay for it.
1: The government doesn't do much very well. Here's the problem. Here's what I can tell you about radical socialism and communism and redistributionism. He promised free buses. Didn't happen. He's promising everything's free. He can't deliver. Rob, appreciate you, man. God bless you. We're counting on you in Michigan. You are going to pull Mike Rogers over the finish line. Norris is in Texas. God bless Texas. We need Greg Abbott back, and we need Ken Paxton to win this race. What's going on, Norris? How are you?
2: Matt, thank you, Sean, for taking my call. You know, I was listening to the information about the hijacking, and thank God it came out like it did. You know, I think that what we see here in the state of Texas, we're hearing constantly, is about Tallarico. We all call him Tallarico. The guy is he's the ultimate liberal, and I think he's the third senator for the state of California. I think they're doing everything in their power to get this guy into position to ruin not only the Trump agenda, but to ruin this country. You know, we hear more and more every day about all these, they're socialist and communist. And this guy, he's trying to hide his agenda and what he's always believed. Every time we hear him talking now, he even comes out now and he talks about, you know, higher taxes, open borders. He doesn't believe that Christ was the savior. He believes that we should pay for children having sex change. You know, I think if a child wants to grow into and become an adult in 18 years, they want to do this. That's their choice. But we have to protect our children, and we have to stop radicals like this guy. I hear every time I turn around, I'm hearing on social media, I'm hearing on Instagram or on Facebook, I'm hearing people attacking Israel. And I thought, you know, where are these people coming from? These are the same people that supposedly support the Muslim jihadists, and these are the people that are celebrating in the streets when something bad happens to the United States. I mean, we have to get our family members and our friends together, and anyone that you know, get out and vote early and keep Texas red. We need to do everything in our power to vote Democrat that's running for office.
1: Beware, I've warned everyone in Texas. And I'm deputizing you, Norris. You help Ken Paxton win this race because he, you know, he will vote the right way. That's right now. I'll take that as a baseline for any candidate. 800-941-SEAN. You want to be a part of the program. Appreciate the call, Norris. Thank you. Born on America's darkest day, 9/11/01. 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And that means heroes like U.S. Army Sergeant William Bernard McKenna. Now, he was motivated by the tragedy of 9/11, enlisted. He served two tours of duty in Iraq. He was exposed to, you know, daily to toxic chemicals in those burn pits. And less than a year after returning from his final tour, sadly, he lost his life to T-cell lymphoma. He left behind his devoted wife, their two daughters. And his widow, by the way, continues to fight tirelessly for veterans exposed to burn pits. Now, this being the 25th anniversary of 9/11, we continue to see the lasting impact that that day has had on our heroes and their families. 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There are so many more families like the McKennas that need our help. 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They serve our communities. 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
2: Well, folks, as we make the transition from late afternoon into early evening, we are still looking at multiple closures because of flooding and downed trees and wires all over the Atlantic City and surrounding areas. So obviously, if you're out and about on the highways and you can get through, add some extra caution into the mix. If you are traveling, by the way, on the Atlantic City Expressway or the Garden State Parkway, really no major concerns to worry yourselves with as far as that goes. 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
3: From ABC News Tech Trends. That high-profile meeting at the White House between President Trump and more than a dozen AI leaders resulted in the president signing an executive order targeting what we call artificial intelligence.
4: Because it's not artificial. We all agree on that. And we're going to be renaming it superintelligence, officially renaming it.
3: Some attendees, like NVIDIA CEO Jensen Huang, have allied themselves with the Trump administration's hands-off approach to AI regulation. Others, like Anthropic CEO Dario Amodei, have called for a slowdown in AI development in the wake of a series of hacking incidents. OpenAI CEO Sam Altman was not at the White House on Tuesday. Instead, he was at the company's developer conference in San Francisco. The biggest announcement out of that was Dots, a new AI agent tool that's billed as a kind of digital secretary. It can organize calendars, edit slideshows, and book appointments, according to the company. It's similar to Meta's popular new AI agent, which they call Muse. With Tech Trends, I'm Mike Dubusky, ABC News.
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0: All right, that's going to wrap things up for today. We are loaded up tonight. Hannity, 9 Eastern on the Fox News Channel. The Prime Minister of Israel, Bibi Netanyahu. Ted Cruz, Noah Tishby, Newt Gingrich tonight. Nicole Parker, Charles Payne, Clay Travis. Set your DVR. Hannity tonight at 9. We'll see you then back here tomorrow. As always, thank you for making this show possible. Hey, Sean Hannity here. 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
2: It's an unbelievable story. I'm Lisa Lucera, Fox News. President Trump says he spoke by phone with Israeli Prime Minister Benjamin Netanyahu following an apparent attempt at hijacking of a Fly Dubai jet that was bound for Tel Aviv. The co-pilot repeatedly stabbed the pilot.
3: It seems as though the co-pilot was perhaps a terrorist or perhaps a whack job.
2: Passengers were able to break into the cockpit when the pilot hit a switch with his foot and an Israeli plumber subdued the co-pilot.
3: Having never flown a plane, he took the stick, lifted it up, and leveled out the plane before it crashed.
2: The plane landed safely in Saudi Arabia. The passengers were flown to Tel Aviv later on. The co-pilot is in custody in Saudi Arabia. Fly Dubai has suspended all flights to Israel while an investigation is conducted. And on arrest near a U.S.-run base in England, President Trump says information will come to light soon on why the suspects were released.
3: The U.K. did release a number of people that we caught wanting to blow up a base. We caught them early. And I'm trying to figure out if that's for real, that they actually did it. Maybe they did it for a reason.
2: UK Prime Minister Andy Burnham said earlier today there are strong indications Iran played a role in the incident. Five British men in their 20s were arrested near RAF Fairford Saturday night after a farmer reported seeing them acted suspiciously near the base. South Korea is set to invest about $54 billion in a project to export natural gas from Alaska. The proposal has long been backed by Republican Alaska Senator Dan Sullivan, who's running for re-election in a competitive race. On Wall Street, the major indexes ended the day mixed. The Dow minus 443, the Nasdaq up 63, the S&P off 19. The price of Brent crude, the international standard, closed above $103 a barrel. 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
1: 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South Jersey News.
7: Many homeowners and businesses in our area filing insurance claims, calling contractors after the nor'easter hit hard last weekend. And Governor Sherrill says the state is moving quickly to help with recovery from the storm damage. Sherrill visited Brigantine's oceanfront yesterday and says New Jersey will ask the Army Corps of Engineers to bring in more sand for emergency beach repairs. The state could also seek federal disaster assistance once the damage assessments are completed tomorrow. Upper Township's 60-year-old bridge on Route 50 over Cedar Swamp Creek needs to be replaced. The state is holding a public info session Monday on the plans. Press of Atlantic City reports the state DOT expects construction to begin in October and end in the summer of 2028. An EHT contractor busted out acting skills to defraud Brigantine homeowners and will remain in jail while his case moves forward. Press of Atlantic City reports Kevin Crafton, 49 years old, posed as an architect, engineer, and attorney operating through LDC Construction and convinced customers that structural problems with their homes resulted in costly fines and penalties. His fraud added up to $360,000. 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
1: Your WPG Atlantic City Electric AccuWeather forecast for South Jersey. Tonight will bring partly cloudy skies with a low of 62. Tomorrow, expect partly sunny conditions with high humidity and a high of 82. Tomorrow night will be partly cloudy, warm and humid with a low of 64. As we head into Friday, anticipate partly sunny skies with very warm and humid conditions, reaching a high of 88. I'm AccuWeather meteorologist Jason Caterina on WPG Talk Radio 95.5.
2: He's here. 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
3: What's up, America? I am Rich Valdez, filling in for the great one, Mark Levin, this evening. Your liberty-loving Latino amigo, 17 blocks away from Madison Square Garden here in New York City. Blessed and honored to be here with you guys. Mark's wonderful audience. It's Wednesday night. It's the Levin Show. You know the number, 877-381-3811, 877-381-3811, if you want to disagree. And I want to start with a big heartfelt thank you. Right, a big thank you to President Trump, El Trumpito, Donaldus Magnus, the 45th and 47th president of these United States, El Presidente, Donald J. Trump, because he extended a very gracious invitation for me to join the White House today, this afternoon, for the Hispanic Heritage reception. It's always an honor to be invited to the White House, especially now that El Trumpito is fighting back against the fake news media with the same energy that my abuela used to use, swinging a wooden spoon with arroz con gandules. This is the reality of Washington, D.C., right? It's a back and forth on every single topic, and we're going to get into a bunch of those this evening. And the invitation for me really underscored how many Hispanics truly love this country. They support President Trump, his agenda, and truly want to vote their values of faith, family, freedom, hard work, and law and order. So again, thank you, Mr. President. I'm truly humbled and honored. I appreciate it. And, you know, I grew up in Brooklyn, New York, moved to Hudson County, New Jersey, right over the Hudson River. And I spent my teenage years cutting hair in different neighborhood barbershops until I had my own barbershop. And I would listen to the OGs, the old guys. They would discuss politics while the radio would play like a hip-hop song or a salsa song. And you would smell café con leche, right? Mixed with that classic barbershop cologne, I'm going to call it, like Clubman Talc, right? And occasionally, if you had any really old clients, you would have that Vitalis hair pomade or the hair tonic. Anyway, the point is I'm trying to bring you back, right? And it was there that I saw how people really, what they cared about. When you hear people talk about kitchen table politics, it's really the same as barbershop politics, because it would always come up. And you'd hear people, you know, they start with sports and they talk about cars, but they always get into some political discussion. And this is, I think, the crux of America, at least the America I grew up in, where people see things and, you know, didn't matter what party you were with, you wanted safe streets, you wanted strong borders, you wanted secure elections. Now, people want voter IDs, a lot of people. Right, and there's some other people who don't want voter IDs because they want a chance to raise their kids outside of the chaos, right? So what's the problem with common sense voter ID? That's not suppression, right? They're going to argue that all day, but we've seen video after video of man on the street interviews of people going into the Bronx and Harlem and other, you know, predominantly black neighborhoods saying, hey, look, somebody is out there saying that you don't have an ID or you don't know how to get one. Is that true? And they get offended. So clearly this is a nonsensical argument. But speaking of chaos, we saw a lot of things in the news cycle, right? Yesterday, today, a lot going on. We're going to talk about all of it. We saw a terrifying attack.

attempted terror attack on an Israeli-bound Fly Dubai flight that turned into a fight. One pilot stabbed his co-pilot, or vice versa, apparently trying to crash the plane, doing a nosedive, bringing it down, I think, 18,000 feet. More than 170 people on board, I think more than almost 30 kids, 27 kids. Most of them were Israelis going back home. And the brave passengers and crew, they did what they had to do. It was reminiscent of 9/11, subduing the attacker, somehow landing this plane, finding another pilot on board. You know, the conspiracy folks are going to say this is a false flag. Everybody else is going to say it's a miracle. But I would say miracle doesn't even cover it, right? Law and order matters in the skies the same way it matters on our streets. Doesn't matter if you're in New Jersey, if you're in New York City, if you're in Israel. People want to be safe. And that's been President Trump's priority from the get-go. Now, on the other side of the coin, domestically, we've got President Trump, El Trumpito, as I like to call him. He's meeting with all the top leaders of AI. He did that yesterday. Elon, Zuckerberg, Jensen Huang, the rest of the gang. And they're having a meeting on what they call now super intelligence. But I have to say, I don't know. I don't know if I'm thrilled about this term. Now, listen, I'm a big fan of El Trumpito. I got his back 110%. But I do want to, you know, submit to the president and his friends in the White House that may be listening. Just hear me out on this one. Because when you meet with all these people and you have an opportunity, and the imagery was powerful, right? You saw the Speaker of the House, the president sitting there with about 50, or I don't know how many there were, but it looked like 50 people. All the top CEOs. And talking about a change like this, I think is a good thing. I think we do need a change in the name of AI. And I think I've talked about it a bunch of times on my show, Rich Valdez, This Is America. And I think we should have changed the name a long time ago. But I'm glad President Trump did this. I just don't know if superintelligence is the right name. I don't think it's a bad name. But here's what I think. I think that there's so much stock already in the initials of AI, right? Why not rebrand AI as something else that sounds like AI? For example, I used to think automated innovation, because that's really what I think it is, right? When you say, oh, it's AI, you got an AI bot. Automated innovation, but a little bit bland, right? And I said, if it's a Trump thing, you know, Trump does everything in the superlative and everything patriotically, then maybe we should have just called it American innovation, right? That's some free game right there from Richie V. You're welcome. Listen, I am available to serve as a special advisor in the White House if need be. I could do this all day. Because if any of those guys need me, I got you. My current contract does allow that, by the way. But thinking of American innovation, right, it puts us in a position where we can say we're leading the way on this because we're leading the way, and B, now we own it by way of branding. So I don't know that we're going to change AI into SI that quickly, right? For example, there are memes about AI everywhere. Shoot, even my 21-year-old, by the way, shout out to my little baby. She turned 21 over the weekend. She constantly jokes with me. When I say stuff, when I do stuff, and she's a little bit incredulous to it, she looks at me and says, oh my gosh, are you AI? And this is part of the vernacular now. So, Mr. President, if you're listening, give it some thought. American innovation, you can take all the credit you like. I want to talk about AI because every now and again, I get into these senseless and pointless debates with AI chatbots. And I entertain them. Just because I notice how left things can go, right? I start explaining to them the reason that they're giving me the responses they're giving me is because the people that program them are from the Silicon Valley, right? These are Marxist sympathizers, socialism sympathizers, people that think communism is not a horrible thing. So of course you're going to get these types of answers when you have an AI chatbot. Even if they think they're trying to be unbiased, there's a bias built in. Tell me how many conservatives are in Silicon Valley. Exactly. So how do we navigate that? And I'm hoping that's part of the conversation that's being had. Forget about the guardrails, by the way, and all the fear-mongering that's going on.

I think that's one big show. It's a big show to get everybody afraid. Trump is ushering in the AI. The bots are going to take over. It's Terminator 4 or whatever the next sequel would be. I don't buy it. That's one more attack against Trump for the midterms, because that's how Democrats work. You got to give them credit where credit's due. These people don't care about people. They care about politics. And everything they do is always so strategically aligned with the next election. Everything. For a year, we've heard them, or maybe more, right? Maybe 18 months. We've heard them talking about the masked ICE agents. We've heard them talking about everything that they're going to try and throw at President Trump right now. Because, right, they're always going to run against Trump. They don't care who's running in Alaska, if it's this Dan Sullivan or the other one. And I hope the right one wins. All they care about is making sure they're throwing the dirt they need to throw. Because ultimately, this is how they think they're going to win elections. And if it didn't work in the past, they wouldn't do it. But this is the ground game right here, right? They've been talking about masked ICE agents, so they're going to keep beating that. And the reason I know it's working is

0: because the polling is showing them saying if you support ICE and you support Trump's position on this, you're likely going to lose. If you run away from it, you've got a chance. Now, look, that's a reality in politics. That's always a thing, right? There's nothing new there. But what I would say is, at some point, maybe we can, again, a little more free game. Maybe we take a L here and say, we're not going to use so many masks, right? Maybe we'll leave the masks for raids, right? Or for undercover agents. Kind of like we've always used masks. And I'm not necessarily anti-mask. I'm just saying, if this is their talking point, and the talking point is making sense, and people left and right are concerned about this because the talking points are sticking, then perhaps we take a look at it, right? Because ultimately, I think you and I know ICE is out there doing the right thing. We're going after the bad guys, and we're trying to make America great again. But when the fake news media gets a hold of something, you give them an inch, they try to take a foot. And it's in those moments that we've got to be careful what type of ammo, what type of bait we're giving them. So that's all I'm saying. We're going to get into that in a little bit because I want to hear your thoughts on that as well. Plus, some reaction about Trump's AI meeting. Bernie Sanders says that El Trumpito Donaldus Magnus was entertaining the oligarchs. Entertaining the oligarchs. Well, Senator Sanders, what I say to you, sir, is, well, you know what? I'm going to save that for after this pause. If you want to speak with me, I'd love to chat with you. My name is Rich Valdez, Valdez with an S. I worked on this show for many years as Mr. Call Screener before I left to do national syndication. And now I have a show that's on Roku TV and on iHeartRadio, and we're reaching a lot of people, and I hope you're one of them. So make sure you check that out at richvaldez.com. But there is more to come straight ahead. You know the number, 877-381-3811. I'm Rich Valdez, filling in for the great one.
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4: Well, those of you that may be traveling out and about, not only here in Atlantic City, but surrounding shore towns as well, you can expect some minor flooding here and there with some road closures, all the result of the cleanup efforts from the weekend storm that raced through the shore areas. So with that said, we do have a good ride shaping up on both the AC Expressway as well as the Garden State Parkway, so we'll take the good news there. 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

0: 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I'm AccuWeather meteorologist Jason Caterina on WPG Talk Radio 95.5.
1: I'm Elizabeth McDonald, and this is the Fox Business Report.
2: The major averages finishing mix to close out the month and quarter after a softer-than-expected inflation report lowered the odds that the Fed will hike rates next month. Inflation readings for August rose less than expected, the PC price index rising 0.3% from July and up 0.2% for core PCE, excluding food and energy. For the year ending in August, the PCE was 3.4%, above the Fed's 2% target for the 66th straight month, while annual core PCE held steady at 3%. The Dow down 444 points, the Nasdaq up 64, S&P 500 down 19. And shares of memory chip maker Micron Technology are wavering after hours, after reporting surging fourth quarter earnings after the bell, as its memory chips continue to benefit from the AI boom. That's your Fox Business Report. I'm Hillary Barsky, invested in you.
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1: All right, familia, welcome back. It's Rich Valdez keeping you company this Wednesday night, this 30th of September, 2026. The White House celebrating Hispanic Heritage Month earlier this afternoon. I was invited, by the way. I'm always honored for those moments. And happy to be here with you guys. We're going to get to your calls momentarily, 877-381-3811, 877-3811. Mark Levin, the great one, will be with you guys again tomorrow. And you get me today. Now, before I get to the calls, I just want to recap a couple of things we're talking about, because some of what we're discussing tonight in our evening national town hall conversation is what happened in the news today, what happened yesterday with that Israeli terror plot, I guess we can call it, a foiled terror attempt on an airline, and all the rest of the big news of the day. And what you guys want to talk about, right? A big part of my approach to doing radio, and I've done late night radio for years, and did radio out of New York City for years before that. I love to talk with the listener about what's on your mind, to really have those conversations that matter most. So that's what we're going to do right now. Let's head over to, let's see, Washington, D.C., WMAL. Let's check in with Tom. Tom, go right ahead. You're on with Rich Valdez. In for the great one.
2: Hi, Rich. Yes, thanks for taking the call.
1: Of course.
2: Interesting little thing came up. The reason I called was, this had to do with AI. I said, I use it at work. I'm in the Department of War. We all had to go through mandatory training on how to properly use it, how to leverage it, because there's this skill set behind that. And
1: yeah.
2: It doesn't replace us. There's no way it's going to replace us. I'm not worried about that. In many cases, I mean, this thing has significantly improved my productivity, because I'm able to find information I'm looking for instead of digging around and it taking forever. I'm actually finding this stuff really quickly. I love it. Now,
1: yeah.
2: That's on a controlled, classified system, how our system in DOD works. Now I go to the internet,

0: a couple examples, but now these were like 4 or 5 months ago. Two examples I did. One had to do with the riots and attacks against ICE. And I asked where the violence occurred and where this thing. It left Minneapolis completely out.
1: Now, so was this in Google Gemini or Grok, or which model were you using?
0: I don't remember which one it was. I apologize for that. I don't remember. But I dug in. I went back. Now, what about, because the whole discussion, everything was all about Minneapolis like 6 months ago. And I said, well, what about Minneapolis? There was this. And it came back. Oh, there were a few things. It virtually whitewashed everything. Like it never occurred. And I'm like, whoa, where is it getting its information from? Now, another example, it's on a subject that's near and dear to my heart, to do with Islamic terrorism. And I did a quick search because we were finding in a couple cases we're just getting nonsense. So I did a search on the Holy Crusades. Oh, I got the left-wing version of it. All the Christianity's fault, the innocent Muslims, all political. Well, during your break, I just went back and did another search.
1: And let me guess, it was wrong again.
0: No, this time they got exactly correct. I'm like, what happened over the last 5 to 6 months? Somebody on those particular subjects got their act together because the answer
1: was... Well, you know, I think you're right. I think people, and again, this is what I was talking about, the free market. If AI wants to be taken seriously, and you've got Saudi Arabia and a bunch of other people that are investing so much money into AI in the United States, and we find that it's very faulty or they're not actually doing the upkeep to make it work, or it's incredibly biased, it's not going to work. You know, I give a lot of credit to President Trump and the administration on this, because I personally was locked out of my my Twitter for a while because President Trump had retweeted me about 6 years ago, and I tweeted something about Hunter Biden's laptop, and they said, if you don't delete this, you can't get your account back. And they eventually went and banned him and took him off. Right? There was a whole different time of life. When President Trump won this go-round, it was a game changer, right? Everything sort of changed where, and I know this only because I look at my social media, and all of a sudden I started growing numbers again. People, you know, were able to follow me and find my content. The shadow bans were gone. I got a notification from Meta saying that I'm eligible now to be monetized on Facebook and Instagram. And, you know, prior to this past election, if you had millions and millions of people, you could do it. But if you were, you know, growing your audience, you were screwed. And I think the same thing now with this information. The last couple of months, there's been a number of AI models that, you know, print things, whether it was for the big soda companies or others. And people were saying they could put Allah, they could put whatever, but you couldn't write Jesus. And you couldn't write anything like Jesus is Lord. If you wrote Jesus is a bad guy, then yes, you could. But outside of that, you wouldn't be able to. So all that being said is I think they're realizing if they want to be taken seriously in this free market in the United States and they want people to buy into what they're selling, it's got to work. It's got to be something that actually passes muster. Otherwise, people just aren't going to, they're not going to have it, at least on the consumer end. Now, the stuff you mentioned about how you use AI at the Department of War or how AI is being used, you know, at my medical visit the other day, well, then all of that, of course, is going to continue to be there. But again, if people complain at the institutional level, they're not going to do it either. So I think everything is supply and demand at the end of the day. Thank you, Tom. I appreciate it. A very, very insightful discussion there. And it reminds me of another topic that I saw online. I went to the to test, right? I saw a video about somebody saying, hey, look, I asked Google Gemini if, you know, what to do if I meet a Muslim. And then they repeated the question, and they recorded the answer. It was something like, sure, meeting them is blah, blah, blah. You can talk about whatever. What do I do if I meet a Christian? What do I do if I meet a Jew, a Buddhist? And then the last one they did was, what do I do if I meet a Christian? And the response was ridiculous. It came back saying, if you feel like you're in danger, dial 911. And I thought, that's got to be, you know, clickbait for the internet. Well, I went ahead and did it. I did all of those searches, same search term, just changing the religion, and then voila, I got the same exact result.

0: So I started arguing with Google Gemini, saying, you know, why are you so biased? And they're like, no, no, no. While it looks like we're biased, we're actually not. What happens is sometimes certain words will trigger. And I explained to them, the words are all there. There was nothing to connote a safety issue in any of them except for the word Christian. And they said, I could see how you could feel that way, right? Trying to validate my concern. But the reality was, and I argued with them until they admitted. And I told them, you know, whenever I have a moment for free time, I argue with the AI to see how far I can get. And I used to get stuck. It would just give me a bunch of links and crash out. Now it goes a few more rounds in my debate, and eventually it'll tell me I'm right. And they'll say, you're right. I won't have a way of knowing if a left-leaning Silicon Valley person programmed me, and what you're saying is entirely valid based on research that's gone into academia and into media and several major institutions in America. We tend to always focus on what they call the mainstream, which tends to be the left-leaning perspective. This is the battle that we're fighting in the culture, right? This is the battle that we're fighting in talk radio and on podcast and on television and in our daily lives. We're fighting for the truth, and this is truly a battle for truth. And AI is going to help us. Social media is going to help us. People think that that is what is going to make it exponentially difficult, and that may be true in some part. But it also is true on the other side of that equation, that we will, in effect, have the tools available to fight back, right? I mean, you look at some of these fantastic ads that I've seen on social media about disaffected Republicans going into the midterms because of gas prices or whatever and what have you. And they're excellent, right? I saw one of a big guy wearing like an American flag t-shirt saying, that's it, I'm never voting for you guys again because gas prices are $4 and something cents a gallon, and I don't care if kids get married to kids and if this happens, and, you know, and they go down the gamut of all the things that really matter to people. And I thought it was a really clever ad or, you know, commercial or whatever you want to call it, meme video, and it seems to be effective. I don't know how effective, we'll see when the midterms come, but those are tools that we have on our side. And if you've ever looked at any of the trolling that happens on social media, hands down, guaranteed champions forever are the conservatives. Nobody memes better and trolls better than the conservatives do. Tom, thanks again for your call. I appreciate it. Mr. Producer, do I continue here? Do I pause here? Help me out. All right. I thought so. I'm going to take a pause right here. We're going to come back. We're going to continue our discussion talking about what President Trump had to say about the incident that occurred over Israel's air just yesterday. Don't go anywhere.
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2: 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South Jersey traffic.
4: Well, folks, travel conditions in and around the greater Atlantic City area at large have vastly improved since the peak of the recent nor'easter over the weekend. Now, with that said, we do have a lot of roads still closed and flooding conditions prevalent, especially so in low-lying areas. So just a heads up if you're traveling out and about this evening. Now, with that said, the Atlantic City Expressway, Garden State Parkway, and again, most major arteries are functional and moving without delays, at least for the time being. 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

0: the skies. There was a flight from Fly Dubai. You've heard about it. You've seen the videos all over the internet. I know I have. And a crazy man with a knife jumped out and just started causing havoc. We got a couple of clips on this. I'm going to go with, I guess, the one that's a little bit more full. Might be a little longer, but bear with me. And this is a clip from the Fox News Channel earlier today describing exactly what happened in the sky.
1: We started, it was like 2.5 hours or 2 hours into the flight. We were only like 1 hour before we were supposed to land in Tel Aviv. And suddenly there was a big drop. In the first couple of seconds or the first second, it felt like a normal air pocket that you sometimes have in flights. But then it became drastic. You really felt like the G-force. It's like you do like an extreme roller coaster in an amusement park, if I want to. I think this is the best example. And all of the electricity in the airplane was shut off immediately. The air condition and the multimedia just get shut off. After a couple of seconds, people start to shout. People that were sitting in the first couple of rows and in the business class that were close to the pilot room, mm-hmm. they started to shout that there's stabbing and that there's blood everywhere. And then they ask like all of everyone that can help, please join and come like immediately. And then we had really, really, really lucky that I think like 10 guys just jumped to help. Three or four of them actually entered into the pilot room and succeed to, like after a couple of minutes, succeed to control the situation.
0: How's that? How's that for crazy? Right, you're sitting there on a flight, you're thinking it's going good, you're coming back from Dubai, beautiful vacation, and or business, and then all of a sudden, this crazy man, who happens to be the co-pilot, stabs the other pilot, or the pilot stabbing the co-pilot. Man, that is some insanity. God bless these guys. These guys are heroes, right? Taking out the bad guy. And let me tell you, this, and we're going to talk a little bit more about this in the next hour, and hour number three, I'm going to get into a little bit more on the topics we've been discussing, plus a little Lindsey Clancy, because yesterday her lawyer was out there running the gamut. But to put a cap on this, this is quite interesting, because the Prime Minister today, giving a very big hug, I see him giving a big hug to one of the men that helped, a man that's a plumber. But we have a clip of the Prime Minister today, translated of always through AI at number six, telling the passengers telling how the passengers neutralized the crazy pilot. Listen to this.
2: During the flight, as they approached the country,

0: One of the pilots stabbed the other pilot and apparently tried to crash the plane with everyone on board. I spoke with one of the Israeli passengers. He told me that the plane went into a spin and started to dive. He told me that somehow he managed to break into the cockpit with one of the crew members, and together they neutralized the stabbing pilot while he was trying to sabotage the plane's systems. Another flight crew member who was on the plane entered the cockpit and managed to stabilize the aircraft. I salute these heroes who showed resourcefulness and extraordinary courage. They saved many lives. They prevented a major disaster. The plane landed safely at Tabuk Airport in Saudi Arabia. All passengers are out of danger. The stabbing pilot has been arrested and is currently being interrogated by the Saudi authorities.
1: So that's Prime Minister Benjamin Netanyahu, and explaining exactly what went down. And again, this is reminiscent, right? 9/11, what a crazy time that was. This was just one of those things where people said, you know what, enough is enough. And they're aware. And thank God it was the Israelis. And I say that because they're aware of the threat. I think too many people spend their time, you know, buying into what I'm going to call Nazi propaganda. People that, you know, for years, they just love a good conspiracy and they love a good... people always want to have a bad guy. And for too many people and for too long, people, they take things at face value. You know, they hear something like, you know, for years I've heard people throw these tropes around like, well, listen, you know, when you look at everything, you see Hollywood, you see its bankers. Well, what do they all have in common? And they start making these faces like, look, I'm not saying nothing, but, you know, it's clear as day. Right. And they're trying to insinuate that the Jews are somehow are responsible for all bad things in life. And this could be, you know, there nothing further from the truth. But the reason this gets to people is because people like a stereotype. People like a bad guy. If you start talking about the bad guys, then, hey, they've got a bad guy that they can love to hate. And this is exactly where we are today. We've got anti-Semitism that, in my opinion, is out of control, right? I mean, A, you shouldn't even have it in control, right? To have anti-Semitism controlled is to not have it at all. But the Nazis are alive and well, and they're operating through the Iranians, through every last proxy group they've ever had. And it's a shame when you see people that you know or that you like subscribe to this stuff, and it's even worse when you see it actually happening, right? This pilot... that was alongside the one from Dubai, the one from Oman, going nuts, stabbing the guy, and then the other guy's beating the guy. Apparently everybody's alive, and they're going to be able to investigate. But if this doesn't underscore the place that we're at, how hate is permeating the discourse publicly and internationally, I don't know what else to say, because this is truly it. This is where we've arrived. So we're going to unpack that in the next hour. Plus, I sat down with Dr. Keith Abloh, the infamous psychiatrist. And we had a great interview. He had a couple of choice words about one of his patients. And you're not going to want to miss this one. We got that coming up, as well as everything else. Plus your calls. It's Rich Valdez in for the great one.
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0: Microsoft co-founder Bill Gates says Congress needs to regulate the development of artificial intelligence. In an NBC Meet the Press interview Sunday, Gates said that no one thinks that self-regulation is enough.
1: You need law enforcement and the politicians to get into the discussion about what safeguards and monitoring look like.
0: Several other big names in the AI industry have made similar claims, warning that the current pace of AI development could have dangerous consequences. Gates said safeguards and monitoring could be put in place without dramatically slowing development. Lowe's is partnering with DoorDash and Alphabet as the home improvement company looks to start drone deliveries. One pilot program is already up and running in Lowe's home state of North Carolina. Customers order items through the DoorDash app and they're delivered using Alphabet's Wing drones. And a New Mexico jury has found Facebook liable for deceiving users about privacy protections on the social media platform. The judge is now working to determine how much the company is going to end up paying. Tech Report, I'm Mark Mayfield.
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3: Passengers hailed as heroes. I'm Lisa Lucera, Fox News. After the co-pilot of a Fly Dubai flight from the UAE to Israel repeatedly stabbed the pilot in what authorities say was an attempt to crash the plane.
4: The captain was seriously injured but managed to click open the cockpit door. Other flight crew and passengers then jumped into action, with two other pilots eventually landing the plane. According to flight radar, the Boeing 737 MAX 8 plane dropped from 33,000 feet to 17,000 in about a minute before circling near the Jordanian border and landing safely in Saudi Arabia.
3: Fox's Jeff Paul in Tel Aviv. President Trump says he spoke by phone with Israeli Prime Minister Benjamin Netanyahu about the incident, and Netanyahu told him that a plumber was the first one to burst into the cockpit.
5: And this plumber, never having flown a plane, had the sense to lift a stick. Who would it? And you know, it's not like planes are different today. He used to have a little steering wheel. Today, they fly differently.
3: The co-pilot remains in custody in Saudi Arabia. The passengers were taken to Israel on a later flight. Fly Dubai has suspended all flights to Israel while it conducts an investigation. The Pentagon says the personal information of nearly 3 million current and former members of the military has been exposed. A Pentagon official says hackers got information like social security numbers and employment information, and they say people who were impacted are being notified by mail, and a credit monitoring service has been put in place. War Secretary Pete Hegseth has confirmed the military will cut 20% of his generals and admirals as he delivered what he's calling his State of the Force address.
6: I call it accountability and long overdue.
3: Hegseth made the announcement in his speech to junior officers and enlisted officers at the Marine Corps base in Quantico, Virginia. 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
9: Governor Sherrill says her administration is talking with the owners of Atlantic City's Convention Center Hotel, the Sheraton, in regards to a threat of closure. The hotel says they could close in December if the state does not provide tax relief. The roughly 500-room hotel is important to the convention business in Atlantic City. Ocean City voters in two of the city districts will have a new place to cast their ballots beginning with the November 3rd general election. Districts 1 and 5 will now vote at the Ocean City Civic Center. That means votes in all five second ward districts will use the Civic Center for elections moving forward. A violent man sentenced to 7 years in prison for a fatal crash that killed a newlywed couple.

people from Maze Landing. 26-year-old Levon Woods had a blood alcohol content over the legal limit at the time of the head-on crash in 2025 that killed 57-year-old Thomas Splinter and his new wife, 29-year-old Nancy Orellana Splinter, on Route 552 in Morris River. An EHT contractor busted out some acting skills to defraud Brigantine homeowners and will remain in jail while his case moves forward. Kevin Crafton, 49 years old, posed as an architect, engineer, and attorney operating through LDC Construction. 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
2: Your WPG Atlantic City Electric AccuWeather forecast for South Jersey. Tonight will bring partly cloudy skies with a low of 62. Tomorrow, expect partly sunny conditions with high humidity and a high of 82. Tomorrow night will be partly cloudy, warm and humid with a low of 64. As we head into Friday, anticipate partly sunny skies with very warm and humid conditions, reaching a high of 88. I'm AccuWeather meteorologist Jason Caterina on WPG Talk Radio 95.5.
3: He's here. 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
4: What's up, America? I am Rich Valdez, filling in for the great one, Mark Levin. You know the phone number, 877-381-3811, 877-381-3811. And Mark will be with you guys tomorrow. I'm happy to be here with you guys. And we're discussing a number of things, right? You've got the big news today, President Trump hosting Hispanics from all across America for Hispanic Heritage Month. Kudos to El Trumpito. He was gracious enough to send me an invitation. Thank you, Mr. President, for the invitation. And always honored by that. We will discuss that in a little bit more detail later, my thoughts on that. But I want to also talk about this attempted terror attack that occurred over the skies from Dubai to Israel. That was an amazing story. These passengers heroically breaking into the cockpit to, you know, disarm this crazed co-pilot that stabbed the pilot and made things, I don't know, like a nosedive, right? 18,000 feet trying to crash the plane. You've got a plumber that came to the rescue. President Trump weighing in on this as well. Let me see. Cut 19. There we go. And just really, really an amazing thing. Listen to what President Trump had to say.
5: And what do you think the pilot was trying to do?
6: I think it's an incredible story. It seems, I mean, I can relate the story, but you're better off getting it from him. But by this time, I guess you have a lot of fake stories out there, and, you know, you never know what's happening. But I did speak to Bibi Netanyahu at length about this event, and it seems as though the co-pilot was perhaps a terrorist or perhaps a whack job, and he stabbed the pilot. The pilot was in very bad shape, and I guess he still is in very bad shape, but he had the sense to, amazing, to, in a way, he was a hero, to open the door. You know, those doors are solid steel. You can't get them open from outside. He was able to fall back and get the door open and scream. And a plumber, an Israeli plumber, never flew a plane, was rarely in planes, very rarely flew. An Israeli plumber saw what was happening, and strong, you know, when you lift pipe all day, you're strong. And he saw what was going on, and he heard the screaming. He was toward the front, where you had security in the back, you know, you had security, and you had another flight crew, but they didn't have time. The plane was going sharply down at an unbelievable angle, so sharp that the rudder ripped off the back of the plane. The plane wasn't designed to go at a speed anywhere near that. And so it was well beyond its limits. And he ripped, with the G-forces as they were, he ripped this guy out of the seat, threw him back, the crowd got him, the passengers got him, grabbed him. And having never flown a plane, he took the stick, lifted it up, and leveled out the plane before it crashed. Now, this is the story that I heard. I don't know if it's true, but that's the story that I got from Bibi and from

0: but probably early. I don't know if you've heard that story yet.
1: So that is El Trompito Donaldus Magnus, the 45th and 47th president of these United States. And he's letting you know what went down. Again, same story I just told you. And I found it to be remarkable. And again, like him, I don't know if it's true. That's what I've heard. It sounds like, you know, what do you do if you're in this plane and you see this going down? I don't know how long I'm going to sit there and watch this go on before I go, hey, it's either we take a risk or we all freaking go down, right? And to me, that's kind of how it goes. And oftentimes, I forget the psychological name for this, but that whole, I think it's called bystander effect. And people will just sit there thinking somebody else is going to do something. And ultimately, nothing happens, or it happens way too late. And there was a famous case many years ago about a woman who was attacked in New York City. And everybody was like, oh, I guess, no, somebody else will do it. No, I guess, no, that guy's going to jump in. No, they're going to call. And everybody, you know, kind of kicked the can down the road. And this is not how life should be. So kudos to this plumber. Kudos to the flight crew that was on board doing what they had to do. And, again, kudos to this guy letting these guys, you know, barge into the cockpit. Because that's how you save the day, right? Otherwise, you're screwed. Anyway, I see we have some people that want to weigh in on this. Let's go right ahead. Let's go to Harriet calling us from Brooklyn, New York, my old stomping grounds, WABC. Go right ahead, Harriet.
2: Rich, it's a pleasure speaking with you, and I love you and Mark Levin.
1: Thank you.
2: Rich, the American people don't understand the Nazi connection, the Islamic Nazi connection that goes back to World War II. This is a continuous battle of the Nazi regime. What happened on that
1: Harriet,
2: plane?
1: Harriet, speak up just a little bit so that everybody can hear you.
2: Oh, okay. Can you hear me better now?
1: Yeah, it sounds the same. Go for it.
2: Okay, yeah, let me try this.
1: Now we're talking. Move that microphone closer to your mouth.
2: I'm doing it.
1: So World War II, Nazi connection.
2: Right. Haj Amin al-Husseini was considered by Adolf Hitler. He was the Mufti of Jerusalem that the British appointed, but then they tried to get rid of him in 1937. He joined Hitler. He was considered by Hitler an honorary Aryan. He recruited 100,000 Muslim fighters to fight against the Allies during World War II. This is a battle that continues. People don't understand. He was the progenitor of Hamas and any kind of radical Islamic group. The president has got to understand when he's talking to Mandani, that he's talking to a potential assassin, because this guy is a radical Muslim who was screaming Hamas, Hamas, when he was a rapper before he was the mayor of the city of New York. And now, through a strange election, he is the mayor, and he is a danger to Western civilization. He is the continuation of Haj Amin, the honorary Aryan that Hitler appointed, 100,000 Muslim fighters.
1: Well, let me say this, Harriet, that I think Mayor Mamdani is definitely sympathetic to people that are very extreme this way. I think he's been careful about the positions that he takes. He's not mainstream by any means, right? He's a radical. But I don't know that I can pin him being a radical jihadist on him just yet. But time will tell. I think he definitely has embraced radical jihadists around him. Like this man, Siraj, the imam that was related to the 1993 bombing, and others. This is problematic, to say the least. So I don't disagree with you on everything. I just would be cautious to put that that label on him that way. But I think you're right in that there is a big connection between the Nazis and their work to eliminate the Jews in Europe and what we're seeing today, right? You know, when I was not alive, it was a fight in Europe against the Jews in Europe. And now, when I am alive, to make it very simple in Kamala Harris-esque terms, this is the fight we see today. Today we're watching a fight

where you are seeing Islamists that have been radicalized fighting to eliminate the Jews. And the first step of that radicalization, I would say, usually looks like defending their turf. And this is how the Marxists have always operated, right? This is why when Mark Levin uses the term Islamo-Marxist or Islamo-fascist, and Rush Limbaugh used the term Islamo-Nazi, they're hitting the nail on the head. This is not every Muslim. I've grown up with many Muslims, and that was not their goal in life. But there is an active movement amongst them trying to get this done. And it seems to be growing, and it seems to have some gravitas. So I think that it's important, like you said, to highlight what's going on so that the public in general is aware of what's happening, so that they know, hey, listen, we need to know what this threat looks like. Because I grew up in Brooklyn, New York, moved when I was 12 to Jersey, and I can tell you that there were Muslims around me all the time. And nobody was strapping bombs to themselves. These things were not happening but for the Iranians hijacking like TWA flights. Fast forward 40-something years, and here we are where this is commonplace now, right? It's not even jarring anymore to hear the headline right here. I'm looking at it. Israel confirms arrest of pilot who attempted jihadist terror attack with Israel-bound plane. These are things that you tend to see, and you don't jump out of your chair. It's like, oh, shoot. Yeah, that happened. Of course it happened.

0: that type of effect because of just the devastation of the everyone's lives lost in that manner. And that's the worst thing about war because of the
1: And that's the definition of terrorism, Flute, right? They want to make sure that people are afraid. Hey, you're not safe. You think you're going on vacation or on business to that big, beautiful city named Dubai? Guess what? We might have one of your pilots compromise, and he might come out with a knife and kill the other pilot and try to tank your airplane. I mean, talk about a psychological attack on Jewish people. This is it. Thankfully, like I said, the Jewish people are trained. You know, they've been through it. It's not their first rodeo. And they're prepared to fight back. You have to be tough because this isn't for the weak. And I think you raise a very, very good point. Flute, I want to thank you for your call. I'm going to take a pause right here. We're coming back. It's Rich Valdez sitting in for the great one, Mark Levin.
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1: The co-pilot of a flight from Dubai to Israel is under arrest after allegedly trying to stab the captain and crash the plane. Israeli Prime Minister Benjamin Netanyahu said a member of the plane's crew and a passenger were able to break into the cockpit as the plane began to dive, and a standby crew was able to safely make an emergency landing in Saudi Arabia. Israeli officials are calling the incident an attempted jihadist terror attack. The victim in the alleged 2024 sexual assault case at Cornell University in Ithaca, New York, told police she believed she was raped at the time. Natalie Migliori with the update.
2: The woman, identified only as Jane Doe, reportedly told investigators she was pressured into taking ketamine and assaulted by multiple members of the school's Chi Phi fraternity. She reportedly told police that she was okay with an initial encounter, but did not consent later in the night. She also described being physically hit. No criminal charges were filed at the time. The Tompkins County District Attorney says his office will investigate the reported statements.
1: The Texas Attorney General and Senate candidate Ken Paxton is saying the Republican midterm convention that was held earlier this month in Dallas hurt him politically in his race for the Senate.
3: He said everybody's numbers dropped in an audio clip shared by the New York Times, but a senior advisor for Paxton told The Hill that the clip was shared out of context and instead pointed to polling that shows Paxton ahead of his opponent, Democrat James Tallarico. Decision Desk HQ's latest polling averages shows Paxton behind Tallarico by 2 percentage points. I'm Chris Caraccio.
1: Alabama is now taking 3 states to the U.S. Supreme Court over state laws that protect doctors who mail abortion pills to patients, getting past local bans on abortion. The attorney general there, Steve Marshall, joined Louisiana and Arkansas in suing California, Massachusetts, and New York, arguing the protections for physicians illegally ties Alabama's hands from prosecuting them from mailing the pills into the state. I'm Scott Carr.
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Tomorrow night will be partly cloudy, warm and humid with a low of 64. As we head into Friday, anticipate partly sunny skies with very warm and humid conditions, reaching a high of 88. I'm AccuWeather meteorologist Jason Caterina on WPG Talk Radio 95.5.

0: National Hispanic Heritage Month. That's what we're here for. That's what we're here for. See, now, today, I said that a little late in the speech, but I pardon myself, but I think getting out of Iraq is a very big deal. But the press will say tomorrow, he rambled for 20 minutes about unrelated subjects to Hispanics. It's actually very related, because it's good for our country. Very good. They say he didn't get to the Hispanic Heritage Month for over 15 minutes. How terrible. He's terrible. It's crazy. These people are crazy. But we honor the countless Hispanic American patriots throughout our history who have been among the greatest champions of faith, family, and our God-given freedoms. You really are. You're amazing.
1: President Trump, you're amazing. And what's interesting about this is that you've got people that don't understand the importance. And what I mean by this is an election year, right? Of course, this is something that's been celebrated by everybody. Every last president. President Reagan made this National Hispanic Heritage Month. Back before that, I think it was National Hispanic Heritage Day. And he made a month out of it. And little by little, we've seen more and more Hispanics become more and more conservative. So my thinking here is, if you were at the event, you know about the event, you have a Hispanic heritage story, I want to hear from you. The number is 877-381-3811, 877-381-3811. Now, the reason I'm taking a moment to talk about this is because there's been a lot of discussion about how Hispanics are going to vote in this upcoming election. And I think that it's an important topic, just like Democrats talking about how African Americans are going to vote or anything else, because, or white women, right, who tend to love Bernie Sanders. These things have as much political implication as they do the actual celebration of Hispanic innovation in America. So I see we've got somebody that was just at this event. Tony's calling us from Washington, D.C. Tony, go right ahead. WMAL. You're on with Rich Valdez, Mark Levin Show.
2: Hey, yeah, so I just left the White House. There's like over 250 Hispanic leaders from all around the country who came in. And I mean, I heard the clip you just played, but you should have heard the cheers in the room when Trump mentioned Venezuela, right? Mm-hmm. All the Hispanics are so like overwhelmed. You know, the Maduro regime was a pipe dream that we would ever get rid of that horrible regime. And the cheers in the room were ecstatic when they mentioned that. And also when he brought Marco Rubio, the first and highest ranking Hispanic official in the entire world. And Marco Rubio joined the stage with him. So there's definitely a lot of energy, a lot of excitement, and it was an honor to be there.
1: You know, Tony, this is one of those things that I think goes, you know, underrepresented. And I only say that because I am biased, right? I am a Hispanic Latino, liberty-loving Latino, as they call me here. And this is an important thing, not only for elections, but I think for the reality of our movement, right? When you have a movement, whether it's MAGA or MAHA or many of these movements, faith and family and freedom, a commitment to law and order, these are things that are somewhat universal. And they shouldn't be controversial, yet somehow the media and culture have made them controversial. Or is that just me? Am I spending too much time in my bubble?
2: No, absolutely. And I think, you know, Marco Rubio said it best when he took the stage during the event. He said, Hispanic Americans, we are Americans. And at the end of the day, we're proud to be Americans. We come here searching for the American dream, and I definitely think that the Democrats are underestimating the awareness and the fear that a lot of Hispanic Americans have around the issues of socialism and communism. And so when they say democratic socialism and they think that's a cool buzzword, that's their new slogan, a lot of Latinos, they get Stockholm syndrome. They get scared.
1: Yeah. Now, I for those who don't know, President Trump used this event to be the first group of consequence

0: to reveal the new White House ballroom and what it looks like at present. What was that like, Tony?
1: Oh yeah, it was super cool when President Trump announced that he was going to let the Hispanic coalition be the first citizens to walk on the ballroom floor. Was super cool. Unfortunately, Secret Service didn't allow us to bring our phones to that part of the part of the trip, obviously for security reasons. But yeah, no, it's massive, and the event itself was held in the current ballroom. And you know, he joked. Obviously, he owns Mar-a-Lago. He owns various Trump properties all around the world that host big events. And he joked. He said, "This isn't a ballroom. This is like a cocktail reception. The main ballroom is the one we're building." But you know, the White House is beautiful and historic of a landmark as it is. It was built 250 some odd years ago, right? And additions have been made to it over the years. But you know, it really shows in the size and the scale of the building, and that's why they took over the Eisenhower building and they're continuing to expand. But he also spoke about the architecture in the White House, that basically the White House was falling apart.
0: As a builder, I think he notices things that a lot of us don't notice when he's walking around. I see how he remarks on a lot of things, and it's remarkable that, you know, I saw him go to Saudi Arabia once. He said, "That's amazing marble." I laughed, but it's the details that he notices that I don't. Now, Tony, I want to ask you one more question before we go. Talk to me about the Hispanic Heritage Month. Is this the biggest event of the month? Are there more coming up? What's in store?
1: Yeah, so Hispanic Heritage Month, right? It starts on September 15th. It goes all the way to October 14th, and my organization, Latino Wall Street, along with a coalition of other Hispanic leaders, we're hosting the first Hispanic Heritage Gala at the Andrew Mellon Auditorium a block away from the White House. So that's happening October 14th to close out the month. We also hosted the Hispanic Heritage Summit at Telemundo Studios in Miami, Florida to start the month.
0: You got a whole lot going on,
1: really,
0: brother.
1: For Hispanic excellence. Yeah.
0: I like that. Hispanic excellence. Tony, I got to pause right here, but I appreciate it. Shout out to you and your people at Latino Wall Street. And amigos, we are going to continue this conversation straight ahead. Don't go anywhere.
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5: Captain and crashed the plane. Israeli Prime Minister Benjamin Netanyahu said a member of the plane's crew and a passenger were able to break into the cockpit as the plane began to dive, and a standby crew was able to safely make an emergency landing in Saudi Arabia. Israeli officials are calling the incident an attempted jihadist terror attack. The victim in the alleged 2024 sexual assault case at Cornell University in Ithaca, New York, told police she believed she was raped at the time. Natalie Migliori with the update.
6: The woman, identified only as Jane Doe, reportedly told investigators she was pressured into taking ketamine and assaulted by multiple members of the school's Chi Phi fraternity. She reportedly told police that she was okay with an initial encounter, but did not consent later in the night. She also described being physically hit. No criminal charges were filed at the time. The Tompkins County District Attorney says his office will investigate the reported statements.
5: The Texas Attorney General and Senate candidate Ken Paxton is saying the Republican midterm

0: Convention that was held earlier this month in Dallas hurt him politically in his race for the Senate.
1: He said everybody's numbers dropped in an audio clip shared by the New York Times, but a senior advisor for Paxton told The Hill that the clip was shared out of context and instead pointed to polling that shows Paxton ahead of his opponent, Democrat James Tallarico. Decision Desk HQ's latest polling averages shows Paxton behind Tallarico by 2 percentage points. I'm Chris Caraggio.
0: Alabama is now taking 3 states to the U.S. Supreme Court over state laws that protect doctors who mail abortion pills to patients, getting past local bans on abortion. The attorney general there, Steve Marshall, joined Louisiana and Arkansas in suing California, Massachusetts, and New York, arguing the protections for physicians illegally ties Alabama's hands from prosecuting them from mailing the pills into the state. I'm Scott Carr.
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0: without overregulation. The president said AI is vital to American growth. OpenAI is reportedly halting the release of a new model over safety concerns. The Wall Street Journal says Astra 6.1 showed higher levels of deception. OpenAI tells the journal that the model did not score well on the so-called alignment, which measures how well it lines up with human intent. And the FBI is declaring a cybersecurity incident over a massive hack of data involving agents and their family members by the hacking group Shiny Hunters. Tech Report, I'm Mark Mayfield.
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